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1: 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Chair po siya ng UP Manila Department of Behavioral Sciences. Magandang araw po, Professor Archie.
2: Magandang umaga. Magandang umaga po sa inyo.
1: Natatalakay po ninyo ito sa classroom?
2: Yes, ma'am. Actually, there are many times, especially mga estudyante natin, behavioral sciences, we tackle about mental health in general. Mm-mm. And when it comes to critical information on suicide, we also educate and inform our students and the whole, of course, university and community as well.
1: Wala bang sa school, sa classroom po ninyo, right?
2: Apo.
1: I was wondering, is there like a conference to address causes of suicide, like a nationwide convention?
2: Ah, okay. So, normally it happens po, no? This month is actually National Suicide Prevention Month. October is National Mental Health Month. Actually, Mental Health Day is October 10. So, we do have conferences or seminars to tackle what are the causes of suicide and how we can actually navigate the seemingly rising cases of suicide in the Philippines.
1: Ayon sa PSA, 2.7 deaths per 100,000 population ang suicide mortality rate ng Pilipinas 2024.
2: Yes.
1: I'm sure that increased by now, no?
2: Yes.
1: Gaano na kaseryoso po ang suicide numbers sa Pilipinas?
2: That's right.
1: Oo.
2: Tama po yun, no? PSA numbers will indicate around 3,400 plus back in 2024. So for now, we're still waiting for the data.
1: Mm-mm.
2: But apparently, there is an increase in reportage when it comes to suicide information information dissemination. Kasi dati hindi naman ho talaga natin nare-report lahat eh.
1: Mm-hmm.
2: Actually, even until now.
1: Oo.
2: Dahil nga sa stigma and at the same time, mas tumataas yung mental health issues now, mas malakas yung loob ng mga tao mag-report. So, mas sabihin natin, merong ganong compounding effect yung pagre-report at pagtaas ng mental health issues at this day and age.
1: Nagsabay. And yes. What about social media? Marami kasi ang nagsasabi, social media is a culprit. Oo, one of the bigger culprits.
2: Yes, social media is one of the factors.
1: Mm.
2: It's not the only factor. And there are studies that point out, it's not only because, you know, people watch violent, kunyari, content or content with suicide, mangyayari yon at mangyayari. Hindi, it's not correlated. Ang importante dito, makita natin, multifactorial.
1: Mm-hmm.
2: But alarming din po kasi, minsan hindi na natin na-filter kung ano yung napapanood o kinokonsume ng ating mga kababayan sa social media, lalo na mga bata.
1: Right.
3: Ano yung mga factors na nagda-drive dito sa numbers na ito, no, yung pagtaas ng kaso ng suicide at nagiging public health concern pa nga dito sa Pilipinas?
2: Yes, one factor, individual factor. Sometimes, ang suicide does not exist only on its own. Meron mga comorbid conditions like depression or anxiety or other mental health fallouts. Another can be familial or relational concerns. Marami sa atin, no, nalulungkot, nade-depress dahil sitwasyon sa family or sa relasyon. Systemic issues like poverty, lack of opportunity, etc. Lahat ng to pwedeng magsanhi, no, ng mga critical factors or concerns that may push someone, hopefully not, to commit or to think about it.
1: Oo. Nakakaalarma yung mga ano ha, yung mga estadistika, Willard.
3: Oh.
1: Sa isang recent study sa sa bansa, 13 hanggang 16 years old ang mga biktima ng suicide. Sa Cavite, 54% ang nakaranas ng suicidal ideation at 24.2% ang nag-report na nagtangkang mag-suicide naman. So, bakit po mga bata? You were telling me a while ago, it is from 15 to 29?
2: Yes, Ms. Corina. Yeah, so this is quite a critical age where emotional vulnerabilities are observable. Lalong-lalo na sa adolescents, ito yung time na nagbabago yung, of course, identity, changes in psychosocial experiences. Young adults, iba rin ang stress, like identity at work. Bullying is a common factor, especially at this age. Mas vulnerable yung mga bata, no? And young adults when it comes to bullying and other violence in school, for example. Forms of violence, maybe physical, verbal, among others. Mm-hmm. Yung sinasabi po natin, formation of the brain, like during this age kasi, especially adolescents, the prefrontal cortex is still forming. But again, this is just a hypothesis na pwede nating isipin. Pwede siya nagko-contribute. Pero hindi ibig sabihin, walang emotional intelligence sa mga bata while their brains are still developing. Nagkataon lang, marami talagang factors na kailangan nating himayin.
1: What is the most common form of suicide among the youth? Do you have data?
2: Well, trigger warning. Siguro po, coming from clinical data, kasi I myself is a practitioner, some of them, trigger warning. Of course, we don't want individuals to emulate this type of self-inflicted harm. Iba kasi, sometimes they result to overdosing. Mm. Or sometimes they use implements to commit the act. Mm-hmm. Like, kunyari, kumuha ng mga Zone Rocks, for example. Kaya, that's what we do eh.
1: May ganun?
2: We try, yes, Ms. Corina. We try to remove these particular tools so that, of course, the students in general and the youth in particular will be, you know, dissuaded from thinking of committing such. And we do provide them services to think hindi lang itong option para isolve ang problema sa buhay.
3: Paano makaka-intervene yung mga mahal sa buhay, yung schools and community para mapigilan ito? 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So at what stage maaari nang maka-intervene ang mga mahal sa buhay?
2: Actually, even before we see the red signs, we need to check on each other, our mental health, every so often. Kasi we can never tell if someone is already suffering from a mental health condition or someone is already contemplating of suicide. Importante dito, communication is open, we check on each other. Kapag may mga bawa, signs of difficulty emotionally, take it as valid. Talk to the person, reach out, and then stay with the person as much as possible.
1: Mm. Okay, do the hotlines help?
2: Yes.
1: Totoo po?
2: Opo, Ms. Corina.
1: Is there more than one line?
2: Well, Ms. Corina, we have the NCMH, National Center for Mental Health Hotline, which is 1553. We also have the Hope Line. You can type it, you know, sa ating mga audience, Hope Line. We also have the PGH, Psychiatry Department, which can cater to the majority of the public. So there are actually hotlines that work. And it's something that we should not be embarrassed to contact.
1: So when you say it works, meron po kayong data to prove that the people on the other end of the line is able to dissuade a potential suicide victim from committing the act?
2: If talking about national data, siguro we need to harmonize further the data. Pero clinically speaking, I myself has been receiving calls. Nakakatulong naman siya. Kasi ma'am, even if wala silang kasama sa bahay, lalo na nung pandemic, they were able to find solace in talking to someone over the phone. Or kahit sa chat lang through social media handles like Messenger or Instagram.
1: Ah, may ganun pala. So at least, diba? Ikaw, nakakatulong ka ba?
3: Nakakatulong.
1: Hindi ba sinabi mo sa akin means kasi po yung national hotline ng suicide halos pareho sa telephone number ni Willard.
3: Isang digit lang ang pinagkaiba kaya tuwing fina-flash nakaka-receive din ako ng tawag.
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3: Kaya gusto mo itanong ngayon kay Archie, ano ang dapat gawin kung naka-receive ka ng tawag?
1: I know because you
3: ano ang dapat really sabihin, di ba?
1: Oo.
2: That's right. I think it's a good way to gently siguro inform the individual on the other line that siguro a misdialing has been committed. And then kung alam naman natin po ang totoong number, we can direct the person conscientiously kung saan talaga pwedeng tumawag. Kasi we don't want to, halimbawa, hindi tayo ready to provide psychosocial support. It will also not be good for us to accommodate yung ganito mga cases. Kaya mag-refer.
3: Yes. At sa mga kaibigan naman, halimbawa, natatawagan ng mga may problema o issue, ano ang dapat sabihin nung kaibigan na yun?
2: Yes, that's right. Importante kasi non-judgmental stance. Mm. And this kind of helping culture that we have as Filipinos, lalo na tayo, Pinoy tayo, we want to help. And we want to be with other people kasi nga kapwa is our value. So might as well extend it to people who might need help, especially if someone is suffering from a psychological struggle.
1: Oo, pero ano ah, mas mataas yung mga lalaki kaysa sa babae. Mm-hmm. Why do you think that is? There's more pressure on males, young males?
2: Well, apparently some studies suggest na mga lalaki kasi may tendency mag-internalize. Ibig sabihin, they're not openly telling someone how they feel psychologically or emotionally. Minsan, sinasalili lang nila. It can be cultural kasi it might be perceived as something weak, as something like of a weakness from a male individual in our country. Kaya nangyayari, self-harm. Kaya dapat talaga open communication.
1: Right. Last question, sir. We've been advocating na like social media, for example, be included in the curriculum of even especially the young people, grade school up to high school. You agree?
2: Social media.
1: Yeah, the handling of the content available to kids in social media.
2: I think at this day and age, we really need to we need to deliver this kind of course or even just part of a topic of a course, considering that nowadays, children, adolescents, and even us, adults, use social media, you know, unsparingly. And for many times in a day, ilang beses ba tayo nagsosocial media? So it's really important for literacy. Social media literacy, actually, is one of the important additions to our curriculum.
1: Ayun. Oo, tama yun, di ba?
3: Pati mental health, ano?
1: Maraming dapat isama dyan, eh. Mm-hmm. Okay, pero maraming salamat po sa inyong oras.
2: Salamat po.
1: There's so much more to cover, but thank you for your time this morning. Professor Archie Geneta.
2: Thank you.
3: Manatiling nakatutok po at magbabalik ang memo.
4: In a time when every issue has two sides.
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1: Siyempre po, ang naririnig po natin dito sa ating programa ay isang panig lang, di ba? 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
1: 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But why the law kung wala naman silang ipang tatapat na pondo, no? 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
1: 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So,

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1: I'm Attorney Karen Jimeno.
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1: What does the prosecution still have to establish to strengthen their case?
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0: No debate.
1: Someone watching what happened with the two factions, dapat po ba silang mag-reconcile?
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0: Just open conversations.
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7: po? The more he speaks, the more details he supplies, the more he's revealed. As a fraud.
1: Be informed, be insightful of the news.
0: At the forefront. Nope. Gen Z is not the faint-hearted generation. Period.
8: It's another!
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10: Ang tanging sigurado lang. Ekonomista ang napupusuan ng panggulo.
11: Aabot sa 3.9 billion pesos ang recorded total inflow transactions ni Ko.
0: Because at BNC, young minds meet fearless questions. The freedom to chase the truth wherever it leads. This generation doesn't just follow the story. They challenge it. They investigate it. They demand better from it. This is brave. This is bold. This is beyond what you think they are. BNC, the Bilyonario News Channel.
12: 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International Literacy Day

0: Good morning! Magandang umaga po sa inyong lahat. Maayong buntag kaninyong tanan. I'm former Press Secretary Mike Toledo from President Joseph Estrada's administration.
1: Good morning. I'm former spokesperson Margo Salcedo, also from President Joseph Estrada's administration. And we are
0: the Spokes. From the palace halls then to our group chats now.
1: We'll give you perspectives from an insider's position standing behind the podium.
0: The weekend's headline on Noted by the Spokes. VP Sara Duterte posted 360,000 bail at a Quezon City court following an arrest warrant for grave threats case.
1: Now, yes, that was an interesting weekend
0: very,
1: news.
0: Very interesting.
1: Bukas pala ang korte ng Sabado.
0: Which actually, apparently the Supreme Court came up with, a resolution, I don't know how long ago, that actually allowed you to post bail on a Saturday. Because I do recall when I was then actively practicing law, one of the strategies of some lawyers...
1: In 1962? Belated happy birthday, by the way. Oh. Birthday po ni Sec Mike Toledo recently. Happy birthday.
0: Thank you very much. Yeah. My age is
1: 35.
0: A national security issue. But anyway, I just wanted to share that when I was practicing law several years ago, not too far long ago, I do recall that one of the strategies of some lawyers, alam mo yung mga strategy ng mga abogado, para iharas.
1: Discarte lang yan.
0: Ipapa-issue yung warrant ng Biyernes para wala silang mapuntahan magpiansa. So, you have no choice but to spend the weekend in jail. So, this was actually done so many times to harass certain respondents, so to speak. But because of that, the practice was apparently stopped because of the Supreme Court ruling. And as you can see here, although there are critics, may mga critics na nagsabi, bakit pinapayagan daw mag-piyansa or mag-post ng bail si VP Sara on a Saturday? But actually, pwede na po yun. Hindi po issue yun. Yun po ay legal.
1: The other thing was, I think they were expecting that she would be arrested and then merong mugshot. But I guess because it was bail, then she was able to just submit her photo along with other documents that were required.
0: Yes, yun ang announcement ng, ng office ng RTC, the office of the judge that issued the warrant. The prosecutor's office, if I'm not mistaken. Ang sinasabi nila, since nag-surrender naman voluntarily at nagbigay ng photographs that were verified, certified, and all that, hindi na kailangan mag-mugshots. But I do recall when President Estrada was then arrested years back, he actually was, if I'm not mistaken, I'm not so sure if it was handcuffed, but he had a mugshot.
1: Yeah, di ba may famous mugshot na naging viral.
0: Yes,
1: and
0: yes.
1: In fact, so there on the part of the Duterte camp, they were saying that she should not have any criminal implications because it's an impeachable offense. So there's that argument.
0: Mm-hmm.
1: They're saying that only applies to the president and not to the vice president.
0: That
1: but
0: is
1: another
0: true.
1: Factor is that you could really see, like, she gave a statement that she does not trust the court, natatakot daw siya, na baka patayin daw siya. So she found refuge with the media. Sinama po niya yung media,
0: yes.
1: Paakyat dun sa taas kung saan siya nag-submit ng mga documents po niya, fourth floor daw.
0: Yung mga, some of the critics, sinasabi nila na siguro strategy na rin, no? Siguro kung ako, siguro advisor din ng vice president, I would perhaps use that kind of strategy, you know, make it appear that there is a real threat. Medyo i-dramatize natin ng konti. I think normal na yun na gagawin nila. But at the same time, tama rin ang ginawa ng administrasyon. Talagang they just followed the rules, no fanfare, no drama, just issued the warrant and then there was a voluntary surrender, so bail was allowed. So,
1: do you think it was drama? I think there was real fear in her. Although she was trying to be very brave, I think following what happened to her chief of staff in the past, and that's very traumatic.
0: Yeah.
1: And she was the one who kind of quote-unquote
0: yes.
1: saved her chief of staff who was detained
0: yes.
1: in the House of Representatives and then threatened to be brought to a regular jail.
0: Yes.
1: So maybe following that ayaw niya talagang magpa-detain.
0: Of course. I mean, at the end of the day, syempre, we do understand. I'm sure may takot din ng ating Vice President na nakita niya ba. Kasi, syempre, because of past experience, as you mentioned, no? So ayaw naman mangyari sa kanya yon. Kaya, tama naman na tinawag niya yung media just to make sure na safe, no? But at the same time, tama rin ang ginawa ng administrasyon because hindi din nila ginawa ng drama or fanfare.
1: Yes.
0: Basta they just
1: straightforward,
0: follow the procedure, and thank God, nothing untoward happened, and then the Vice President is out on bail, and she has every right, karapatan po na ating Vice President, to defend herself in this grave threat case. At the end of the day, in a criminal case, unlike an impeachment case, for example, or the impeachment trial, sa criminal case, you have to prove the guilt of the accused beyond reasonable doubt. So, umpisa pa lang po to.
1: I'm wondering though why it's now, because the grave threat happened in 2024. Mm-hmm. So why not much earlier, and why now when the impeachment trial is ongoing?
0: Good point. Actually, ako din. No, I've been asking myself if, because clearly, you saw what she said. No, it was aired. You know, many times in the hearings in the House, and of course it's in social media. And yet it took a while before it was filed. But then it is now filed. And of course, wala naman pong issue yan. Tuloy pa rin yung impeachment, kasi yung impeachment nga is a
1: parallel daw po, diba?
0: Accountability yon eh. Hindi naman yung proof of criminal acts, diba?
1: Whether she will be impeached or not.
0: Yes, provisions of the Constitution to determine whether or not she's fit to still occupy the office. Eh, yung sa grave threats naman, it's a criminal case, no? The elements of the crime are there, but the prosecution or the people or the Republic would still have to prove beyond reasonable
1: doubt. For the impeachment, they will only determine whether she can still hold office.
0: Yes.
1: So matatanggal siya sa pwesto niya. And if she can be banned from running for public office again,
0: yes,
1: forevermore. Hanggang dun lang po. Pero yung sa criminal liability, sa regular court po siya.
0: Tama yun. Tama
1: so
0: yun.
1: Siguro po yan ang pwede nating itanong sa ating mga bar examinees.
0: Tama.
1: Also, noted by the spokes, 11,900 examinees showed up on day one for the 2026 bar exams. Good luck to those who are taking the bar now. Total applicants, 14,291. Dami nating bagong abogado soon. And admitted takers, 13,441. First day turnout, 11,900. According to Bar Chairperson Justice Samuel Gerland, 2026 has the highest number of applicants and examinees compared to previous years. Baka inspired sila sa mga impeachment trial na nangyayari natin. Gusto din nilang maging impeachment lawyers.
0: Alam mo, nung panahon namin, I don't think the examinees
1: 1962?
0: Were... I wasn't born yet. But I don't think ganun kadaming nag-take ng bar exams nung panahon namin. Ha? And I'm sure even during your time, which was just a few years after me.
1: Like, 2016.
0: Yeah. But you know, now, 56% of bar examinees are women. Marami po mga babae na gusto maging abogado. And then, meron din daw dalawang bar examinees na PWD. One was blind and the other was an amputee of both arms, no? So, how inspiring can that be? How she really wants to become a lawyer. And
1: wonder,
0: one person deprived of
1: that
0: liberty.
1: Would be conducted. Because even if... Mm. So now, ang bago ngayon, naalala mo before yung bar exam, nung 1962, adi ka may
0: fountain
1: essay.
0: Fountain pen.
1: Essay.
0: Kami nung panahon namin, fountain pen saka essay. That's why we had to learn how to
1: beautiful
0: write
1: penmanship
0: with a fountain pen. Because yun nga, ang sinasabi nila, you better make sure. Because if the examinee cannot read your answer and he gets pissed... Pag nagalit siya, kasi ang ganda pa naman na sana ang sinabi mo pero hindi niya maintindihan, baka
1: sayang.
0: Bigyan ka ng
1: zero.
0: Failing mark, zero.
1: Yeah.
0: Kaya gandahan mo. Oh.
1: Pero may bago pong inintroduce si Justice Leonen. Noong time niya, pwede ng computerized.
0: Laptop
1: yung exam. And then also, another good thing is that people don't have to all come to Manila anymore.
0: That's great,
1: meron ng
0: really.
1: Baguio, pwede rin, may bar exam centers across the country. So, it's a big help for those. They don't have to travel.
0: I don't know, nung panahon namin, we have to go all the way to the Manila-Quiapo area. We all took the exam in MLQU. And then everybody was there.
1: Wala lang yun na ba yung edad niya? Hindi sa MLQU.
0: Yung ating pong guest... in a bit, na ngayon ay Secretary of Foreign Affairs, ay contemporary ko, no? We were in the 80s. Anyway, siya din ay nagpunta doon sa MLQU. 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
0: 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Yeah, pero you know, ang oblation run, yun, natandaan ko na, oblation run. 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
0: Hindi. 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And if you want to become lawyers, that's great because it's a very noble profession. But ito tip ko, itong sinabi dati, pag alam mo yung sagot, sagutin mo na kagad, yes, and then provide the reasons why. 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So kung ano-ano na sa medyo germane naman to the topic, di ba? And then, kaya nga, makikita mo, pag alam mo yung sagot, maikli. 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
0: correct,
1: meron siyang kaunting points.
0: May points kahit papano. Show the examiner that you have knowledge, except that perhaps you don't really know how to use it for this particular question. But kailangan ipakita mo na yung apat na taon at pag-review mo sa bar ay may resulta. Parang nang sa when I was already litigating, no, naging litigation lawyer ako, you know the facts, pound on the facts. You know the law, pound on the law. If you don't know the facts and the law, pound on the table.
1: Which still happens today. So the next of our exams are scheduled this coming week, September 9 and 13. So we wish all the bar examinees good luck.
0: And, importante talaga to, prayers. Believe you me, prayers. Malaking bagay din. So these are the headlines.
1: St. Alphonsus po ang patron saint nagtatake ng bar
0: exam.
1: St. Alphonsus Mary de Liguori.
0: Ayun. So these are the headlines noted by the spokes. And we'll have the very first, ito po ay very, very first, exclusive one-on-one interview with none other than the hardworking, dedicated, intelligent, brilliant DFA Secretary Tess Lazaro. When the spokes return, after this short break, don't go away, stay with us.
2: Brave insights.
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2: Political Talks. 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Wherever there are opportunities, there are Filipinos. And wherever there are Filipinos, your Bilyonario News Channel will be there. Brave, bold, and beyond. 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
12: The island that's seen all the epic games and wild challenges. We are now in Sabitang Laya, and this is one of the more popular beaches here in Camarines Sur. And this is known for the expansive twin beaches. We're on one side right now, and I'm going to cross to the other side. And there you go, the other side. This is the other side of the beach. And quite honestly, I get why they say it's twin beaches. It's exactly identical. And I can't choose which one I like better. this is a good place. Honestly, this place didn't even give me that challenge vibe. It's just way too picturesque. I can't imagine this being their top pick for intense games.

0: The Spokes is back. Thanks for joining us. Just a year into her position, she has already faced a series of high-stakes diplomatic tests, from confrontations in the West Philippine Sea, the crisis in the Middle East, and the Philippines' ASEAN chairmanship.
1: Joining us for her first ever sit-down interview on Philippine television, we are so very honored to have as guest no less than Foreign Affairs Secretary. Welcome to the Spokes Secretary, Tess Lazaro.
2: Well, thank you very much to both of you. Very prominent television show, and I'm very glad that this will be my first in Philippine television. Thank you very much for the kind invitation.
0: You honor us with your presence, and I'm sure that this will not be the last.
1: We're eager to welcome you back next week and the week after that and the week after. I'm just kidding.
0: With all these issues coming up.
2: Yes, of course.
0: Now, perhaps maybe just a brief background there for our listeners. Yeah, you've spent more than four decades now in the Foreign Service as DFA Secretary. And when the position was offered, did you have second thoughts? And if I may, in a private side, I was sort of aware during that time that the position was being offered to you. But how did you feel when it was offered to you?
2: Well, I think it was it was such a privilege and an honor for the request, or rather the invitation, to become Secretary of Foreign Affairs. I think, it has been quite some time, because I was Undersecretary for Bilateral Affairs and ASEAN. Mm-hmm. So I've been doing a lot of work that has been also part of the work of the Secretary of Foreign Affairs. I've been assisting Secretary Manalo during that time.
1: Mm-hmm. Sec, we know that you've been with the DFA for so long. How many years po? Was DFA your first job, and then you really rose through the ranks?
2: Actually, yes. you mentioned about the bar exam and us being contemporaries, Mike. But what happened was, I was really interested in taking the Foreign Service Officers exam.
0: Yes.
2: It so happened that the Foreign Service Officers exam came before the bar exam.
0: Oh.
2: And the results also came before the results of the bar exam.
0: I see.
2: So I told myself, let me try Foreign Affairs and see what it is, because I still have the possibility of leaving and going to and practicing law, just like what you did.

0: Sydney, and then my first ambassadorial post was in Bern, Switzerland, and finally Paris, France.
1: Wow, it seems that's like you've all done over work. The world. Yeah. She's done work of like six ambassadors.
2: But since your appointment in 2025, what has been the biggest challenge so far that you've faced?
0: Well, I guess every day there's always challenges facing me in the Department of Foreign Affairs. But I would think that, this ASEAN Summit is very important to the country. Mm. And being the chair for 2026 is very, very important. Now, we just finished the first summit last May in Cebu. Now, we are looking and preparing for the second summit in November.
2: Yes.
0: And of course, this is we're talking about a number of heads of state and heads of government that will be participating. Well, there's also the issues, of course, of the West Philippine Sea, the relations between the United States and as well as that of China and many other countries that are probably non-traditional partners.
1: I understand, ma'am, that we became chair of the ASEAN because Myanmar had to give up being chair. Mm. Could we give our viewers a background of the chairmanship, our chairmanship of the ASEAN, and how important it is?
0: Well, first of all, the ASEAN chairship is an annual event whereby alphabetically we have been designated as such. So prior to the Philippines, it was Malaysia. Mm. And if you look at it again, alphabetically, it should be Myanmar. But Myanmar begged off, stating that it has some logistical problems. And therefore, the Philippines said, we'll take over thereafter. So after the Philippines will be Singapore. Mm. And I don't know, there will be a possibility either Timor-Leste, a new member of ASEAN, or any other country. Now, as the importance, since this is an annual event, an annual commitment of each and every ASEAN country, there are a lot of issues that are being discussed on very important three issues or three pillars: political, economic, and socio-cultural. Mm-hmm. This is the whole gamut of what ASEAN is. We have almost 700 meetings
1: 700.
0: In a given year.
2: And
0: that includes the whole of government. Mm. So we have meetings of the judiciary, meetings of trade, justice, the whole thing. Of course, the summit and the ministerial meetings is that is being taken care of by the Department of Foreign Affairs.
2: You know, I'm also part, Madam Secretary, of the ASEAN Law Association. And then we've been meeting the chief justices and justices all over because there's a need to really, to a large measure because of global trade, to harmonize the different laws.
0: Yes.
2: Before I ask you this question, because you mentioned the West Philippine Sea, just very briefly, some people say, some critics perhaps, and some analysts would say, that ASEAN's way of coming up with a common stance to work with each other through consensus is also is a strength, but at the same time a weakness, because somehow you don't really put a clear stand on issues. That's one. And number two, don't you think that the Philippine government should, now that you also mentioned the West Philippine Sea, reach out to their ASEAN neighbors and say, hey, can you come up with a stronger stand supporting the arbitral victory of the Philippines? Because other countries like the United States, other European nations, a whole lot of them, have already affirmed terms, clear categorical terms, that the arbitral victory is correct and they support the Philippine the Philippines' victory. Mm-hmm. But ASEAN, for some reason, while they mentioned the arbitral award, is not clear as to whether they truly support it.
0: Okay, let me state this. ASEAN, the 11 members now, 11 because of the Timor-Leste being the 11th member, new member of ASEAN, has its respective political affiliations. Mm-hmm. That means they are also aligned with certain countries. However, in this issue that you brought up, I think when it comes to the issues on the South China Sea, we have had a lot of statements and there was consensus on many of these issues. Mm-hmm. Now, as far as the arbitral award is concerned, Well, they have, in a way, they have recognized it, but of course,

0: It's not yet in something that is in writing or some kind of an ASEAN communique.
1: Yes.
0: But they are very much aware of that, and we stand pat on the issue because the two foundations, or rather anchors, of Philippine foreign policy in the West Philippine Sea is the UNCLOS of 1982, UN Convention on the Law of the Sea, and the 2016 Arbitral Award. Mm. And our ASEAN colleagues and countries are very much aware of that.
2: Sec, aren't we trying to come up with a code of conduct for this area? Yes. What's the status of that now?
0: Well, thank you very much for that question. Well, because the original question was, what do we get out of these ASEAN meetings?
1: Yes.
0: Well, one of these is the code of the ASEAN-China Code of Conduct on the South China Sea. Mm. This has been deliberated for the past almost two decades, which came up first was a declaration of conduct on the South China Sea in 2002. Thereafter, the real intention was coming up with a code of conduct. Mm-hmm. Now, what is the status? We have been there in 2023, the foreign ministers had already given an instruction. You have to finish the negotiations in 3 years, which is in 2026. Mm-hmm. And therefore, this becomes our deliverable this year in 2026. We have been doing negotiations on a monthly basis. And there is also a certain political commitment from ASEAN, as well as that of China, that we will endeavor to finish and conclude a good code of conduct.
2: But meron daw pong chismis that there's an arrangement between the Philippines and China on Ayungin Shoal.
0: Well, that arrangement is nothing to do with the code of conduct that is being proposed. Well, that arrangement, well, let me give you a background. In 2024, if you recall, there was a clash of our defense people, as well as that of China, wherein what resulted was one of the soldiers was a thumb, I think.
1: Yes, it was a thumb.
0: A thumb. Yeah.
1: I actually met that soldier.
0: Oh, you met that soldier? Yeah.
2: Now, no more thumb.
1: No, they were able to return it.
0: They returned
1: through the foundations.
0: Yes. Yeah. As a result of that, the defense establishment, particularly the National Security Council, requested Foreign Affairs. I was undersecretary at that time with Secretary Manalo, requesting that let us discuss. Because let us discuss this with China. It is because of the fact that the Sierra Madre had about, in that ship, had about, I don't know the number, but I think it's a good number of Marines or soldiers who are stationed there because they're taking care of that. They're looking after that Sierra Madre and that Ayungin Shoal. So as a result of that, we came up, we were able to negotiate a provisional arrangement whereby the basic tenets is that there is no prejudice to the positions that we have taken on the South China Sea, and we stick to that. That's very important to us. And as well as that of the, and we have already the implementation and operationalization of this provisional understanding is now with the AFP. Mm-hmm. And therefore, the only issue there is an exchange of information. Mm-hmm. If there is we have a ship that will be providing provisions. Now, let me just give you the background. It is we call it a RORE. Meaning rotation, reprovisioning of supplies, necessities basically. Yes. So, well, I just want to say that since 2024, there had been 16 RORES without incident.
1: So no need to ask permission because some are saying that we need to ask permission.
0: No, we don't ask permission because this is, of course, again, under UNCLOS and our 2016, we're very, very much
2: aware
0: of
2: that. It's our territory.
0: Exactly. Yeah. But there is an exchange of information to know, just to know that, you know, that you know we
1: it's
0: are...
1: It's more informing.
0: It's more if asking, informing. We're not asking permission. Oh. And then we've been very emphatic about that.
2: Why do we have to even inform them, po? I mean, if it's our territory, like, why do we have to...
0: Because they are also there, and we want to know who they, how many ships also from there. And, you know, it's just that, it's just really more of, basically, it's information.
1: Mm-hmm. Now, I want to address the elephant in the room because we were now talking about the West Philippine Sea and our relationship with China and the arbitral award. Now, one of the things that has been discussed since the time of GMA was a possible joint exploration of Service Contract 72 in the Reed Bank, which initial studies have shown is even, they say, it's even bigger in terms of deposits than Malampaya in terms of gas. But then again, for the private contractor find it very difficult to, with the help of the Philippine government to send their seismic ships. Because every time they send the seismic ships to really find out what's underneath, baka naman wala pala, so ano pa yung pinag-aawayan natin, no? It is always harassed by Chinese militia. And then, of course, this scares the seismic ships, and they go back. Now, what is the possibility now? Because initial studies have shown nga, mas maraming laman dun, no? Na set aside issues of sovereignty for now. We're not saying that we're waiving our right under the arbitral award. We want that, clearly. Just aside issues of sovereignty, and let's sit down and find out what's exactly there and come up with maybe with an arrangement, joint exploration, without violating the Constitution, of course. Is that possible?
0: Well, I can only respond to you as the response of the President during the FOCAP meeting about, I think, 2 weeks ago. I think President Marcos made a statement to us to that particular issue that indeed there will be certain negotiations on the oil and gas, I think. In, of course, this is what where you mentioned Directo Bank. Now, what is the situation right now is that, well, again, as the architect of foreign policy, the president, we always adhere to what, and we implement what he's going, what he's saying. But, sorry, to give you some genesis, some background.
1: Yes.
0: When the president said this, we have to remember the background that was given. First of all, this was initially discussed, or rather the negotiations within the Philippines and the Chinese government. I think this was during the previous administration, President Duterte's administration. In fact, the one who's heading the negotiations at that time was Secretary, our ambassador in London now.
2: Teddy Boy Luxin.
0: Yeah. And however, during the negotiations, I think it was almost 20, it was almost the next administration, Secretary, then Secretary Luxin decided to terminate it unilaterally. I asked him, why did you terminate the discussions, or rather the negotiations? He said, because I'd like to give a free hand to the new government. And that is the Marcos administration. So as of now, it is based on the statement of the president during the last FOCAP. We're still, we are now still discussing, but we have not really fully hold on where there's no negotiations yet, because in view of the fact that we're still trying to finish the ASEAN meetings that are going on. And again, we will adhere to that. We will definitely look into that as soon as the schedules permit, and because this is already a direct policy statement from the president.
2: If we pursue the joint exploration, don't we compromise our territorial integrity?
0: I think the issue, even during the past administration, was the issue of the applicability of Philippine laws, which means a 60-40 under the Philippine Constitution. I think there is something that will evolve from that. I wouldn't know. I cannot speculate what the negotiations, how the negotiations will evolve. But that is very important to us. We will not allow any other, the provisions of the Constitution should be there. And that is of course, the nationality situation. That's our sovereignty. And, of course, I think there are other issues like taxation.
1: That's very reassuring to hear, Madam Secretary, that at the end of the day, our Constitution and our laws will reign supreme, whatever would be the joint agreement would be in the exploration of that area. Because it's really sad, because it's so rich and we need it, and we need energy security, so I think we should go through with it one way or the other without violating the Constitution.
2: Maybe without China.
0: I just wanted to add, I think the president also thought of this at the height of the Middle East crisis, starting with March.
1: Oh, yes.
0: When we were looking for supplies.
1: Yes.
0: And secondly, the prices, of course, were going up.
1: Yes.
0: So I think that's how he sees things.
1: Thank you. Now, if the tension between China and the United States escalates, and I've read several books about scenario between China and the U.S. going to war using cyber warfare, does the Philippines need to take a stand on who to support or who to side with?
2: Oh, oh. Oh my goodness.
1: But before you answer, we'll take a break.
0: Okay.
1: And the spokes will return after.
0: All right.
2: After we fix this microphone.

0: The way we move is evolving.
1: Shifted na sa personal mobility.
0: Faster, smarter, and more efficient.
2: That means access, and that means inclusion.
0: From the technology we build to the future of mobility.
3: Providing alternate mode of mobility.
0: Some call it change. We call it a shift.
4: I'm Paolo Del Rosario. 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
0: This is where the country's toughest issues meet its sharpest legal minds.
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12: The Spokes is back, still with Foreign Affairs Secretary Tess Lazaro, and we've fixed our microphone. Before we go to our...
13: It's working.
12: It's working now.
13: Mic test. Mark and Tess.
14: Yes, exactly.
13: Corny, daddy joke.
12: Out ako.
14: Out tuloy si Margo.
12: Mic test, Margo. Okay. Before we go to our hanging question, we'll first acknowledge our live audience comments and questions. So we have first greetings from Joseph Orly Espedido, watching from Kuwait.
14: Wow.
12: Pwede po ba yon? Walang mugshot. Ito po yung sa commentary kanina. So, ayan, Attorney Mike, having practiced law since 1962.
13: Well, well, apparently, I'm not familiar kung ano talagang batas o the mugshots. No? But I do know that a lot of those na mga senador at the former president, nagkaroon ng mugshot. But maybe perhaps it has changed. No? Pag nag-volunteer ka, na bigbigay ka ng litrato, hindi na kailangan ng mugshot.
12: Ang sabi po nila is that they hindi na po niya kinailangan mugshot because she posted bail.
13: Yes.
12: She was not arrested. She voluntarily brought herself
13: surrendered
12: to the court.
13: Kaya linif na yung warrant.
12: Yes po. Apo, kaya hindi na niya kailangan po mugshot. Okay.
13: Ito naman,
12: comment from Pinoy USA 1192. It took a while bago mag-file ng case against VP Sara kasi namumuliti ka pa. Yan. Okay.
13: Ito naman kay Rolando Rito. Hi Rolando. Ang pag-usapan dapat bakit makapangyarihan ang kinasuhan at napakahirap pasunurin sa batas.
12: Yan. And ito, sukin po natin ito from Purples and Roses. The ASEAN Code of Conduct with China was planned for almost 20 years. What will come out then in 3 years when the past 2 decades amounted to none? I don't know if that's something that you would like to comment on, Sec.
14: Well, the negotiations is correct. The reader is correct. It really, what came out was really the Declaration of Conduct in 2002. And since then, continuous discussions on the Code of Conduct. I think, as far as we are concerned now, especially as a result of the last ministerial meeting held in July, which we hosted, I think ASEAN and to a certain extent, of course, China, there are already some kind of statements that there will be this issues on... example like self-restraint and many other aspects of a code of conduct will be finalized, hopefully.
12: Okay,

0: So in terms of nomenclature, we have another comment here about referring to the area as South China Sea versus West Philippine Sea. Siguro we can add a bit to this question, which is, when do we call it West Philippine Sea? Because I understand that West Philippine Sea is a little smaller than a larger South China Sea. Is that correct po? And siguro as nationals, we should always refer to our area as West Philippine Sea?
1: Well, the reason, I'm just connecting this with the code of conduct, because it is really what is being referred there is the whole of South China Sea. I think what is important here, why South China Sea, is because these are the navigational lanes. And these are very important to global commerce.
2: Yeah.
1: Of course, the West Philippine Sea includes our... There's a definition to the West Philippine Sea. But this code of conduct is a bigger one, because this includes the navigational lanes whereby... global commerce.
0: In fact, Sec, aren't there also other nations that parang nalalampasan din po ng parang naapakan din po sila ng China? May mga portions din ng territorial sovereignty nila na nakiniklaim din ng China. Which countries are these po?
1: Well, if you look at the first of all, there I just confine it to us, no?
0: Okay.
1: When we talk about this issue, there are also claimant countries that are involved, and there are four claimant countries on this particular issue. That's of course the Philippines, Brunei, Malaysia, as well as I forgot the fourth one, in Vietnam, of course, the paracels and everything.
2: Yes.
1: So this is actually the very important aspect. And the four claimant countries, without really giving so much about the negotiations, tries to meet every so often before we try to discuss and negotiate with China.
2: Gusto ko nga cite an example. No? Vietnam is a claimant country.
1: Yes, yes.
2: And China has been claiming that Paracel Islands. No? Pero yun nga ang gusto ko sana mangyari. Merong issue about jurisdiction or medyo issue about sovereignty, pero tuloy ang negosyo ng Vietnam sa China. You know what I mean? Tuloy, hindi sila nagtitirahan. Parang, negosyo lang tayo muna. Pero yeah, pero that's mine. Huh? That's mine. Pero tuloy-tuloy yung laban doon, pero they're not trying to hamper business. No? I for me, that is perhaps a good template to look at, di ba? You're not waiving your right, but at the same time, you're not also depriving your people of business. Na, kasi kailangan mo naman talaga ng world economy. If they would only benefit others and will not benefit us, kawawa naman tayo.
1: Well, in the same way, we have that kind of, I wouldn't say template, but policy.
2: Yes.
1: In the sense that the issue, in our relations, the issue of the West Philippine Sea, South China Sea, we always say, and this is a mantra for us, is not the sum total of our relations with China. Meaning, there's trade, trade which is robust, people-to-people relations, and many other aspects of bilateral relations. I just want to say it that that's how we see things with China. It's not really concentrating on that dispute. There are other aspects of the relationship.
0: In fact, they're coming in November, right?
1: Yes, they are. It's the premier. Hopefully, the premier will be here.
0: So we have a question from Sherwin Laude. Bakit hindi nire-reprimand ang mga nagsasalita tungkol sa West Philippine Sea at hinahayaan lang daw po natin? I'll clump this with the next one because we're pressed for time, and we have a question also from Joffer Sparkle. And has the Philippine government spoken with the Chinese embassy regarding picking fights with our government officials? So nga po kasi si Secretary Gibotidoro hindi na pinapayagan pumunta ng China.
2: Pati pamilya, di ba? Sinama na ni pamilya.
1: Well, as far as we're concerned, when it comes to very strict policy issues, then we make a very strong statement. I can't think of anything right now. But in case there are certain situations that are a little bit personal, we also talk to the embassy people on this matter. But we only make our statements very strong and for everybody to see if it is a very an issue of policy.
2: Mm. No, meron naman
1: otherwise, we cannot get involved on any every now and then. Right.

0: statements.
1: Now we have another question from DDS Vancouver. Vancouver pa to. Is Ayugin Shoal 12 nautical miles from the country's baseline?
0: I don't want to make any particular, but I'm not. No, my definition is a little bit askew, but I think Ayugin Shoal from. From the baseline.
1: Country's baseline.
0: I would think so, but now I'm not very sure.
1: But
0: now.
1: We passed the law. No? The good thing is we passed the archipelagic baselines law, and that is good. Now we go back to our hanging question. And ito, I'm sure maraming nakikinig. If the tension between China and the United States escalates, and we hope that it doesn't, does the Philippines need to take a stand on who to support or side with?
0: My answer there is this. It's not a position of whether we will choose the United States or China. I think the response is wherever our national interests lie.
1: Mm-hmm.
0: That is something you have to give me a situation, a basis for
1: such. So, independent foreign policy.
0: Exactly.
1: Okay.
2: And didn't the president say we are friend to all, enemy of none?
0: Exactly. Yes.
1: But if there is an attack, wouldn't the mutual defense treaty come into play? Therefore, assuming for the arguendo, or for the sake of argument, that the Chinese attacks the United States, does that trigger the mutual defense treaty?
0: Actually, yes. Because that's what the provisions of the MDT state. And the same way, if we are attacked, then the United States is compelled under the MDT to also
2: and then, but vice versa, if the U.S.
0: Vice versa, if the U.S.
2: Attacks China, are we compelled to side with the United States?
0: Well, that's something that, if it is the MDT, strictly speaking, I think there will be such a discussion, but we'll see.
2: Well, let's hope that we have to pray for peace.
1: Oh, yeah.
0: Oh, definitely. Definitely.
1: Give peace a chance, as
2: a
1: song
2: goes. Give peace a chance. Yeah. Okay. So we have another tough question po. Okay, so magre-rewind po tayo sa ating current events.
1: Yes.
2: The DFA canceled the passport of former Congressman Zaldi Co. Shouldn't the DFA be the first agency to know as to his movements and whereabouts? And where is he now? Nasaan na po ba siya?
0: Okay, based on our last discussions with the Foreign Minister of Czech Republic, he said that he is in France because he's seeking asylum. But that was a few months ago. To the question as to where some of our fugitives are staying, that is not, I think, the work of the Department of Foreign Affairs. Mm. More so, in European countries, they have a very strict sense of privacy. Mm. It's a policy issue of privacy. So you cannot, and they will not give any information to us on this matter.
1: Now, are you open to the suggestion that we file another case, a second case against China over the issue of the West Philippine Sea? I recall, I think, former Senior Justice Tony Carpio once said that perhaps we should file a case based on environmental degradation. Or any other case for that matter to strengthen. Kasi marami daw pwedeng kasuhan pa ang China. Do you agree that there should be another case filed?
0: Well, this is something that can be discussed, further discussed and studied, but we have to study it carefully. It boils back also to the situation that, you know, just like the arbitral award, we have to have also a good support from many countries. So, again, those are some of the considerations, but to that request, then that should be studied. Intensely, not only by DFA, but a good interagency agencies concerned.
2: When ASEAN comes in November, so Chinese leader and President Trump, we're also expecting him. Are you going to sit them beside each other?
0: Well, let me answer you this way. President Trump, based on the information that we receive, is attending APEC. And where is APEC? APEC is in Shenzhen, China.
1: Yes.
0: Who is the host? President Xi Jinping.
2: Mm. In fact, they recently had a very good visit po, diba, the U.S.
0: Yes,
2: president.
0: Yes, and I think President Xi Jinping is going to D.C. on September 24.
1: Okay. That's a good sign.
0: That's how I will answer that.
1: That's a good sign.
2: Okay, so we have another tough question. Efforts and partnerships of the DFA with other government agencies regarding proliferation of Chinese without proper documentation in the Philippines. So, napaalista po natin yung mga POGO, but now, these other Chinese nationals who do not have proper documentation.
0: Well, again, this is a whole-of-government approach. First of all, the entry is taken care of by the Bureau of Immigration. And then on whether they've been committing some or they're involved in nefarious activities, that's a law enforcement issue. We only step in when information to inform the embassies about the situation. That's part of the Vienna Convention.
2: Ma'am, on the other hand, meron din daw pong mga Pinoy sa China na kinulong dahil daw sa steel mills. What's our status?
0: Don't know about the steel mills. I think that the issue of steel mills is here in the Philippines. But as far as the Filipinos, all of our consulates, the embassy and consulates based in China, are taking care of their situation. We've been monitoring that because it is, again, it is a for us, it is a consular case, and we have to protect our nationals.
1: Now, on the, this has been discussed many times na rin, yung Pax Silica, wala pa nga eh, marami ng objections, criticisms. No? But if the government commits to the Pax Silica initiative, which is a global initiative with the United States and other countries, ang tanong yung, are we not compromising the ongoing diplomacy initiatives with China? Is joining or be active in the Pax Silica initiative a clear anti-China declaration? Because we all know why Pax Silica was formed to begin with. It was really to ensure that the production of these very important chip semiconductors that will power AI, diba, will not only be dependent, and critical minerals, and a lot of them come from China, the United States and the other countries won't just be dependent on China. So will there be some sort of effect on the diplomatic initiatives?
0: I'd like to respond to you on that, but the truth is, Pax Silica is an issue now being handled by the Department of Trade and Industry, as well as BCDA. Mm-hmm. So the new one says and how it is evolving now. We are just part of the messaging, but the nitty-gritty parts are now with the DTI. Mm-hmm. However, the only participation that DFA had was in its initial stage on the concept of Pax, and of course, connected to the Luzon Economic Corridor.
1: Yes.
0: So that's how it is. Well, on our part, I think, the Luzon Economic Corridor, Pax Silica, is something that will really help the Filipinos, particularly in terms of jobs. Mm-hmm. At the same time, it's the technology that we have not had. And it's about time that we really have to have a hand on this so that we on our trajectory towards
2: economic progress.
0: Exactly.
2: Mm-hmm. But ma'am, doing Pax Silica, it's definitely not a statement against China. It's not a declaration against China.
0: From my and the way we see it, no, it's not. Mm-hmm. Mm-hmm. Because there are other countries who are also looking into this.
1: Correct.
0: Okay, within ASEAN.
2: Sa good news naman tayo, ASEAN this coming November. I'm really looking forward to it. How many countries do we expect here? And are we ready for it? And what do we hope to get out of this great chairmanship of the ASEAN? What will be the Philippines' ASEAN legacy?
0: Well, first of all, the number of countries, of course, the 11 ASEAN countries, there will be also ASEAN meetings with the following, with the United States, with Australia, with India, with, I think there are other 6 countries, sorry, can't memorize them all. There's also the EAS, the East ASEAN Summit, wherein this is really one of those security issues are being discussed by, and this is now the heads of state and heads of government. So what do we expect? There's quite many in the pipeline. For one, I think for the good news, the most important and the economic aspect is the adoption already of the framework on DEFA, on digitalization.
1: Very important.
0: This is very important. Very important and this is, of course, handled by the Department of Trade and Industry. There's really quite a number, but as far as the political issue is concerned, I think we're also looking into the establishment of an ASEAN Maritime Center here in Manila. This is not only the legal aspect, like the UNCLOS, but we're looking at the whole aspect of the blue economy.
1: Yes.
0: That will be handled by this ASEAN Center. Of course, there are many other issues under sociocultural. So it's really

it's really quite the number. I'll give you a list of the declarations and the communique that will be accepted or adopted. But at the same time, I think what is important here is the convening power of ASEAN through the Philippines.

0: Yeah.
1: Well, you can be the stage manager.
2: I can be the stage
1: concert.
2: Manager. I can arrange the stage now.
1: For ASEAN.
0: We're willing to sing for ASEAN.
2: Ah, okay.
1: And for free.
2: And for free.
1: In fact, we will even pay you to make a sing.
2: I will inform the authorities.
0: Yeah. Okay, on that note, we'd just like to extend our gratitude to you, Secretary Itez, for gracing the spokes this morning. And we're happy to also share with you that we've been nominated. As one of the best shows, along with four other shows on the Billionaire News Channel.
2: Congratulations.
0: So, thank you so much, po.
1: Thank you.
0: So, Attorney Mike, would you like to close?
1: Yeah, in a world of competing powers, diplomacy is not about choosing sides. It is about protecting national interests.
0: So, just on the nomination, thank you to Alta for the nomination, po. To continue that, the hardest part of foreign policy is knowing when to have a subdued discourse or whether it's time to draw the line. I'm former spokesperson Margo Salcedo.
1: And I'm former Press Secretary Mike Toledo.
0: And we are
1: the Spokes.

0: Magandang gabi, ako si Raya Capullo.
1: Ako naman si Dexter Galindo. 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
0: Sinusulong ang 20% discount sa internet load para sa mga estudyanteng sumasailalim sa online learning.
1: Sama-sama nating tutukan ang mga galaw ng ating mga politiko na may epekto sa ating mga Pilipino.
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2: 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BNC, the Billionario News Channel.
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2: 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We went beyond and set all the Philippine newsroom's agenda by bravely breaking the stories ahead before anyone else does.
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9: Ang ilang proyekto ng kumpanya, hindi makita. Ang iba naman, hindi pa kumpleto.
2: 2 years of bold truth. 2 years of being first.
10: Congratulations!
2: That's the order. That's the agenda. The way we move is evolving.
11: Shifted na sa personal mobility.
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0: crucial.
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1: Some call it change. 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
3: I'm Paolo Del Rosario. This is Shift Habits.
4: Jonas Salk.
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3: Yes, that is correct. That is correct. Definitely correct. Jonas Salk is correct. Otto von Bismarck is correct.
1: Catch the second semifinals episode of Billionario Quiz B Season 2. 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

Welcome to Business 360, where business, markets, and the economy come into full view. I'm Margot Salcedo, and this is the Billionario News Channel. Higher interest and amortization payments drove the national government's debt service bill up by nearly 30% in July. The Banco Central ng Pilipinas is proposing tighter safeguards to make merchant payments traceable and curb fraud and illicit transactions. And geothermal power firms are calling on the government to set higher prices for green energy auctions to attract more bidders. The national government's debt payments rose sharply in July. The Bureau of the Treasury says the payments include principal and interest on existing debt. Total debt payments reached nearly 140 billion pesos, up from more than 108 billion pesos in the same period last year. Economists say the sharp increase reflects the combined impact of a larger debt stock, higher interest costs, and the scheduled repayment of maturing obligations. Meanwhile, the national government's outstanding debt hit a record 19.39 trillion pesos at the end of July. Meanwhile, Philippine merchandise exports are having a moment, hitting a fresh peak for the first 7 months of the year. From January to July, total exports climbed nearly 13% to $54.92 billion, while exports reached $8.15 billion, up nearly 11% from a year ago. Electronics remain the country's top export product, followed by manufactured goods and other mineral products. Despite slapping a higher tariff on Philippine goods, the United States remained the Philippines' biggest export market in July, followed by Hong Kong, China, and Japan. The Banco Central ng Pilipinas is proposing tighter controls on payment transactions to make merchants and beneficiaries easier to identify and trace. The proposed rules would require banks and payment firms to know who is ultimately receiving funds, even when intermediaries are involved. The rules aim to strengthen protection against fraud, scams, money laundering, and other illicit activities. The BSP would also create a centralized national QR code merchant database to help financial institutions detect fraud and identify problematic merchants. The central bank also proposed suspending the acceptance and processing of new registration applications for payment system operators for 12 months. The peso is under further pressure this morning, opening at a new record low against the U.S. dollar. It opened at 62 pesos and 62 centavos to the dollar, weaker than its previous record low close of 62 pesos and 59 centavos last Friday. The local currency has been under pressure as stronger than expected U.S. labor market data fuel expectations of Fed rate hikes. The long-delayed minimum wage hike in Metro Manila should now be implemented amid the rapid rise

0: rise in the prices of goods and services. That's according to the Philippine Chamber of Commerce and Industry. PCCI Vice President for Trade, Brian Ang, says businesses are also hurt by the declining purchasing power of Filipinos. He says business confidence is also weakening as the peso continues to fall against the U.S. dollar.
1: And then you increase interest rates. So how can businesses expand? How can we fund additional inventory? How can we fund additional hiring if the cost of capital is going up? We have problems on both sides, cost of money, and then demand is dropping.
0: Apart from a wage hike, the government should also raise the income tax threshold for middle-income wage earners. Last week, the Philippine Statistics Authority reported that inflation eased to 6.1% in August, marking its fourth straight month of slower price increases after inflation peaked at 7.2% in April. But rising global oil prices and other risks could put renewed pressure on prices and challenge that downward trend. Joining us now via Zoom to discuss the inflation outlook is Angelo Taninco, Chief Security Economist of Security Bank and former Assistant Secretary of the Department of Trade and Industry. Welcome to Business 360, Angelo Jello.
2: Hi, good morning, Yusek Margo. Thank you
0: Hello
2: for having
0: po,
2: me.
0: Hello, Asek. Some warn that higher global oil prices due to the Middle East crisis could reverse the recent slowdown in inflation. How could higher fuel prices, you think, affect Philippine inflation in the coming months?
2: Well, indeed, global oil prices have been tracking higher because of renewed U.S.-Iran military tensions. And therefore, we saw the Brent crude already at $95 per barrel. So this will exert upward pressure on our transport costs, which has been at double digits, and also the import costs overall will become heftier, aside from the fact that there's also a weakness on the local currency. Plus the fact that there is still inclement weather that can exert food price inflation. Rice inflation has been rising despite this CPI inflation print for the month of August, dipping for a fourth straight month. Hence, we could see September CPI inflation to accelerate above 6.1% and might be closer to the 6.5% handle.
0: Yes, in fact, food inflation rose 19%. But going back to fuel, fuel prices rose sharply in the second half of August, as you noted, with more increases reportedly expected this month. How quickly, in your view, will these higher pump prices show up in consumer inflation?
2: Well, it can clearly add on to the purchasing power burden because it has a significant weight also on our consumption basket. Tomorrow, we will see pump prices moving higher again for diesel and gasoline by an average of 5 pesos per liter. So that doesn't bode well for the upcoming days, especially if global oil prices continue to be elevated, if the tensions in the Middle East doesn't ease. Hence, there's also the effect of the peso weakness on the fuel import costs. And therefore, that will really be a burden on the inflation and also for consumers moving forward.
0: Yeah, so higher fuel costs, of course, as you know, also raise transport and delivery expenses across the country and for impact the economy. Tumataas din yung presyo ng fertilizer. How much of this increase do you expect businesses to pass on to consumers?
2: Well, businesses will still have to pass it on to consumers, but not as significant because there's also this issue of ailing demand. There is a concern that household consumption might be adversely affected further by elevated inflation. So there's also the demand component that is being hurt by the rising prices. So with that, this might affect as well our third quarter economic performance through the GDP print. There might be downside risk on it because of this high cost push, inflation, and also the demand already being adversely affected by it.
0: Speaking of high costs, of course, Forex will also play a factor in this. And the peso, as we noted, opened at 62.62 this morning. That's weaker than the record low close last Friday at 62.59. So the peso has been volatile, which can make imported fuel even more expensive in local currency. In your opinion, how big a risk is the peso to the inflation outlook right now?
2: Well, indeed, there is a foreign exchange risk involved. As you know, the peso has been the worst currency performer in the Asia-Pacific region since August. Peso depreciated by a total of 2% already since August, reversing, of course, the appreciation that we saw in prior months. So that it tells us that there is clearly the pressure on the Philippine peso to be weak over the near term. You have a confluence of factors that are contributing to it, balance of payments deficit, foreign investment outflows from both stock market and bond market. Likewise, foreign direct investment has been relatively sluggish, and hence you have this effect on the local currency, which has been underperforming of late.
0: How about transport inflation? This has also been in the news lately because transport inflation accelerated to 13.5% in August from 11.9% in July, even as overall inflation went down to 6.1%. Could transport become the main source of inflation pressure in the coming months, you think? It's especially since the Iran war, there seems to be no end in sight.
2: Indeed, transport inflation will remain a big contributor to overall headline inflation. We have seen transport inflation much higher in the provinces as opposed to the capital region because of the logistics costs being more expensive there. And hence, that might again show up more in upcoming months, especially if oil imports remain expensive because of this war in the Middle East.
0: Aside from fuel, of course, another big topic is climate change, and some have been warning that a possible El Nino could disrupt rice production and push food prices higher. In fact, in their discussions, the Banco Central ng Pilipinas even mentioned that the super El Nino is a big factor for them raising their rates. How much could weather-related supply problems affect inflation over the next year?
2: Well, despite food inflation moderating in August from July, rice inflation, as mentioned, has been quickening. In fact, closer, I think, to the 20% year-on-year rate. We have seen global food prices climbing in August, according to the Food and Agriculture Organization, with also rice prices globally inching up. And that's because also you have already El Nino taking place in major exporting rice exporting countries like Vietnam. And therefore, because fourth quarter El Nino is seen to be more intense, so we are penciling in overall inflation rate of above 6% for the remainder of the year, partly because of that El Nino risk.
0: With respect to inflation going back to within the 2-4% target within that band, considering oil and agricultural risks, when do you expect inflation to return to this target?
2: Well, we anticipate the inflation to settle within close to the target or within the tolerance level of the central bank by the second quarter of next year, largely because of base effects, because second quarter of this year, we saw inflation jumping to about 6.8% on average. So high base effect coupled with some moderation in inflation sequentially will allow the inflation rate to settle within the target or close to the target or at least below the tolerance level.
0: That's interesting because in a press conference, BSP Governor Elly Romulana said that they'll start feeling the effects of it coming back into the 2-4% target range 2 years after they started increasing their rates. So that would be in 2028 yet. But yours is more optimistic. You really believe that by quarter two 2027, we'll start seeing inflation back within the 2-4% range.
2: Yes, that is based on our current projection. But take note also that there's a base effect component here. So that's why for our full year 2027 inflation projection, ours is slightly above the tolerance level of 4%, because we see inflation deceleration happening on a month-on-month basis next year. Plus the fact that there's also the year-on-year basic effect occurring as well.
0: Let's talk about employment. Persistently high inflation could make businesses more cautious about hiring and expansion. Do you see rising prices becoming a bigger risk to jobs?
2: Well, not that substantial in our view. Unemployment rate has been slightly above the 4% or below the 5% rate. So to us, that's pretty manageable. There is still employment gains on a year-to-date basis based on the Philippine Statistics Authority data. So we do not see severe job losses happening just because you have elevated inflation. Companies will continue to demand labor. We are still more of a labor-intensive economy. And also, there is seasonality as well in terms of the agriculture, that there is likewise demand for in farming, and that's seasonal. So that's one of the biggest contributors also to our employment.
0: Let's talk about business expectation, which decreased to negative 20.3 in July. What is your outlook on this? Do you think that the business confidence would increase sooner, or do you see this even further going down? Some have said that one of the causes of this is political noise, but are there other factors? And can we even factor in the global headwinds for this, or is this something that is purely domestic?
2: Well, I think that BSP report on business expectations released last Friday for the month of July more highlighted the concerns on the global oil price trajectory, as well as the Middle East geopolitics. So it's clearly more external driven. And we think that business sentiment will continue to moderate if you have global oil prices again going up closer towards the $100 per barrel. So that primarily is the rationale behind the easing of business sentiment. So we do not see it to rebound sharply yet because of the external factors happening.
0: Household confidence is also in the negative level. It's at negative 42%, although this was as of last April, following the outbreak of the Iran war. Do you see a bit of optimism with respect to household confidence and consumer spending?
2: Well, it seems the consumer confidence plunge in the second quarter, based on the BSP report, was primarily driven by the oil shock. That cascaded into the local prices, and because that was primarily driven by the Iran war. So we think that's the worst that consumer confidence would hit, and therefore a gradual recovery could take place in the third quarter and beyond, especially if you have this, inflation not peaking as high as compared to when the last we saw it was in April at 7.2%. So, but still, inflation risk will remain the biggest concern amongst consumers. So, a slight recovery on consumer sentiment will likely take place moving forward.
0: And do you think?

0: to again reinvigorate the domestic demand, which has been tepid over the past few quarters, primarily because of the uncertainty from the Iran war, as well as the local inflationary pressure that is being triggered by the war.
1: All right, so there you have it. Thank you very much for this enlightening conversation, Mr. Angelo Taningco, Chief Economist at Security Bank.
0: Thank you, Yusek Margo.
1: And we'll have more stories after the break. Stay with us. Business 360 will be right back.

0: behind the growth, the expansion, and the numbers is a CEO who inherited something much bigger than a business, a responsibility. And when you're entrusted with something that big, the real challenge is knowing how to carry it forward.
1: Things to think about as a leader, there is always a change in the people, in the way things are done.
0: But for Dennis Zamora, leading a company isn't just about what has already been built.
2: I'm Charles Tu, and this is Beyond the Game.
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6: Welcome back to Business 360. I'm Margo Salcedo. The Bureau of Internal Revenue is tightening controls on tax forms to stop unauthorized copies that could fuel fraud and corruption. Under a new revenue memorandum order, only authorized quantities may be printed at controlled government printing facilities, with serial numbers recorded and forms counted and checked. The BIR will also require unused and defective materials to be accounted for and destroyed under supervision, while random inspections may be conducted to ensure compliance. International Container Terminal Services shares are getting a boost from its expansion in Mexico. The company's terminal at the port of Manzanillo can now handle larger container ships, including vessels with drafts of up to 15.5 meters. The expansion is expected to boost the terminal's capacity and allow it to handle more cargo. Analysts say strong earnings and the weaker peso are also supporting the stock. Meanwhile, Aboitiz Infra Capital is looking to expand its airport business through new international routes across Asia. The company is currently operating airports in Cebu, Bohol, and Misamis Oriental. It is now in talks with airlines to develop new route markets, including India, China, Taiwan, Vietnam, Japan, and South Korea. The move is aimed at boosting passenger traffic as air travel demand is expected to pick up toward the end of the year and into early 2027. AIC handled more than 16 million passengers last year across its airport portfolio. Geothermal energy developers are urging the government to

0: offer higher prices in green energy auctions to attract more bidders. This comes after poor turnout in a previous government auction. The National Geothermal Association of the Philippines said a previous auction offered 100 megawatts of capacity, but only 30 megawatts was awarded. The group said pricing did not fully account for project development costs and the differences between geothermal projects. The association has formed a technical group to identify issues that could be addressed before the next auction. The government currently has a 10.7 billion peso facility to help fund geothermal exploration. The Electric Vehicle Association of the Philippines calls on the government to extend the zero tariff policy until 2040. EVAP says continued incentives are needed to sustain the growth and adoption of electric vehicles, as well as the infrastructure needed to support them. The zero tariff policy currently applies only until 2028, while a proposal by Senator Win Gachalian is already seeking to extend EV incentives and 0% import duties. Amid efforts to reduce the country's reliance on imported fuel, Energy Secretary Sharon Garin wants to raise EV adoption to 60% by 2040. Infrastructure, however, remains a key challenge as government and private firms work to expand the country's network of EV charging facilities. And that's Business 360. I'm Margo Salcedo. Thank you for joining us. Keep it here on BNC, the Billionario News Channel.
1: Pero Tito Ron, may tanong lang ako.
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1: Oh.
2: Join NEA Administrator Antonio Almeida and ERC Chairman Attorney Francis Juan. What's the point of power in the Philippines? With Ronnie Puno.
4: Usapan natin lahat dyan.
2: And Alex Caleja.
5: Ano ba talaga?
2: What's the point?
6: I'm Attorney Karen Jimeno.
2: No judgment.
6: What does the prosecution still have to establish to strengthen their case?
7: Palagay ko na kumpleto na eh.
2: No debate.
6: Someone watching what happened with the two factions, dapat po ba silang mag-reconcile?
8: As of now, kasakita na eh.
2: Just open conversations.
9: Wala palang basis, ano ginagawa natin dito?
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11: 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The more he speaks, the more details he supplies, the more he's revealed as a fraud.
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2: At the forefront.
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15: Yes, that is correct. That is correct. Definitely correct. Jonas Salk is correct. Otto von Bismarck is correct.
2: Catch the second semifinals episode of Billionario Quiz Bee Season 2. Who will secure the second seat in the grand finals and become one step closer to being the next Quiz Bee Millionario?
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17: 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I'm your next Quiz Bee Millionario.
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0: Vice President Sara Duterte posts a 360,000 peso bail on Saturday for three counts of grave threats against the first couple and former House Speaker Martin Romualdez. But the Vice President's legal battle continues. Good morning, I'm Attorney Karen Jimeno, and this is At the Forefront. Vice President Sara Duterte has posted bail on her grave threats case before a Quezon City court. The Vice President fears for her life, saying she and her family are being harassed by authorities with a constant monitoring of their movement. But Malacañang assures the Vice President the police force will not be used to harm her. Can the Vice President refuse to go under police custody? Will this case have implications in her impeachment trial? To answer these and more, we'll be speaking with Pinoy Street lawyer DJ Jimenez. Good morning, Attorney DJ.
1: Good morning, Attorney Karen. Thank you for having me again.
0: Okay, so usap-usapan to over the weekend. Yung nangyari kay Vice President Sara Duterte. What is your assessment on what transpired with regards to the warrant of arrest and her posting of bail?
1: It's a choice between optics or if this is just a legal process. There were drama that unfolded along the way. But in a pure legal context, yung pagbe-bail naman is quite ordinary. In fact, under the present rules, if you are somewhere beyond the court's jurisdiction, you can also post your bail doon. So kung halimbawa nasa Davao siya, she could also post the bail in Davao. Ang medyo naging a bit dramatic, I thought that she will get arrested. But probably because of the courtesy to her office, the office of the Vice President, although the police were there, they did not effect any arrest.
0: Mm-mm. Would it have been necessary to arrest the Vice President, even if kusa siyang pumunta sa Hall of Justice? Because we all know it's a bailable offense, right?
1: Yes.
0: I mean, as lawyers, she could just post bail.
1: I could probably share my personal experience on this. I had a client, he was about to post bail. Nakita siya ng private complainant within the vicinity of the court. Eh, may police. Na-arresto siya.
0: Pina-arrest pa rin.
1: Napa-arrest muna. So, in theory, if there are law enforcer agencies or policemen prior to posting of the bail, pwede talaga naman siyang i-arrest and then magbe-bail pa rin naman siya within the day. But I guess, sabi ko nga, because of the courtesy, hindi na siya in-arresto and she was allowed to post bail. Mm.
0: What do you say about the timing of the warrant of arrest or at least when it was announced? Because in the past, sarado mga courts, pagka weekends, and because of the process of posting bail, dati pag lumabas ang warrant ng Friday, that's practically guaranteed that the accused will spend the weekend in jail. In this case, nabalitaan na lang natin yung warrant of arrest, was it Friday?
1: I have doubts if it was released on Friday, possibly prior to Friday. Kasi as a matter of procedure, there are courts who do not release warrants on a Friday. But I guess because we are now under the e-warrant system, ini-email na lang yun sa mga warrant sections. Eh. So even the councils, no, kung na-deny yung kanilang motion to quash, warrant will follow. So alam na nila yan kung tutuusin. But we have to commend the court, no, kasi we now have the Saturday courts na in cases of bail, somebody will attend to it. And also the digitalization of the courts. Unlike before, kung sarado ang cashier, how else can you post bail? Mm-hmm. So, but now, because of the JEPs, there's a system now where you can file online. Mm-hmm. So because of all of this development, the posting of bail was a breeze on the part of the Vice President and all other cases rin naman, not just the Vice President.
0: Oo, you're saying that, diba, ngayon, yung process of posting bail because of all the digitalization and the reforms that the court has implemented, madali na siya. So correct, if it's a bailable offense, like in this case, yung three counts of grave threats, it's not just the vice president, but for anyone.
1: Yes. Except for appellate practice, Supreme Court, they don't accept physical copies. You have to have your own dashboard. Isa-isa kang mag-encode. Pagka nagkamali ka, babalik ka na naman sa umpisa. So, of course, big law offices who have an IT, okay sa kanila. But for other small practitioners like us, so we really have to struggle. We have to do it on our own para walang mistake.
0: Yes, oo. At saka kung hindi ka well-equipped with a lawyer, talagang not, even before you post bail, matatagalan ka, makukulong ka muna.
1: Not just a lawyer, but a lawyer who is also techie.
0: Tech-savvy.
1: You have to be tech-savvy. There was one instance, nung bago yung JEPS, hindi nag-a-accept ng payment of bail sa court. Pero ang struggle mo pa doon, hanggang 50,000 lang pagka magta-transfer ka online. So talagang challenging, but eventually nag-i-improve naman. I can see some courts na meron silang JEPS office na ina-assist nila yung client na magbabayad online. So these are being addressed kasi kailangan natin to really keep up with technology.
0: Let's talk about the timing of when this criminal case was filed. The incidents of when the vice president allegedly made grave threats, or at least when she really made statements against the first couple and former House Speaker Martin Romualdez, happened back in 2024. Senator Bongo said that the timing of when the case was filed was questionable because matagal na itong nangyari and ngayon nasabay pa sa impeachment. Legally, why do you think the government took so long in filing this criminal case?
1: Without really prejudging kung ano man ano, but
0: kung ano yung kung
1: ano man ang agenda or whatever, but I think it could also be treated as a test case because this is the first time that a criminal complaint against an impeachable officer apparently is prospering, no? In some cases hindi naman na unusual yung aside from the impeachment, meron pang isang action that is being filed. Like for example, yung co-warranto ni former Chief Justice
0: Sereno,
1: nag-prosper din yun. Well, an impeachment is ongoing. And I think, kasi it takes a while for a process to

0: to progress. And of course, yung charging is one thing. Whether the case will prosper is another matter, because the Constitution also is clear in the sense that when an impeachable officer is charged, no, the penalty shall not go beyond the disqualification and the removal. But in the same constitutional provision, it also provides there that upon conviction, the impeachable officer may be subject to prosecution, trial, and judgment. So the Constitution is also clear that the impeachable officer who is not immune from suit may still be subject to
1: a separate case,
0: to a separate criminal prosecution. But mm-hmm. the Constitution uses the word conviction. So it presupposes that there should first be a conviction, and then prosecution will follow, trial will follow, and then judgment will be the ultimate
1: So
0: ending.
1: Since you already brought this up, even the defense team of Vice President Sara said that they are questioning this case being filed right now while an impeachment is ongoing, because they're saying that she should be immune from a criminal case as an impeachable officer. In David versus Macapagal Arroyo, this was a case years ago, the Supreme Court held that, but this was with respect to the president. They said that the president is immune from any civil or criminal case during his tenure and can only be prosecuted or made accountable to the people through an impeachment. The Constitution is not very expressed. It's not clear there. It doesn't specify the president as being immune from suit, although we do have Supreme Court decisions on this matter. The vice president is even more gray. It's really a gray area na kung whether she is really immune from suit. What is your take on this? Meron bang point yung defense?
0: We have to go to the intent of why a president or a head of state is immune from suit. And the answer is very simple. Of course, your priority is to serve the people. So imagine if you'll have to attend to cases. That is the basic intent. But the vice president is supposed to be a... she's not the president. So in case of disability of the president, that's the time that the vice president may function as president. So I think in that sense, if we look at the intent, very clear that the vice president is not immune from suit. Except that the better invocation should be on the rights of an impeachable officer.
1: Meaning, while an impeachment is ongoing, it has to be resolved first before the cases are filed.
0: The Constitution does not explicitly say that, but what the Constitution says is that aside from only disqualification and removal from public office covers an impeachment, but it uses the word conviction nga eh. But upon conviction, she may nonetheless be subject to prosecution, trial, and judgment. So it follows that you have to first be convicted, and upon conviction, then prosecution, trial, and judgment may follow. We can also learn from the case of Fernan, where a disbarment case was said to be premature on an impeachable officer because...
1: This was Justice Fernan.
0: Justice Fernan, of course, is a lawyer. You remove his license as a lawyer, then you disqualify him as a Chief Justice or as a Justice of the Supreme Court. Now, the case of a grave threat also carries with it either suspension from public office or temporary removal from public office while serving sentence. By analogy, it has the same seeming effect. So I would suppose, without prejudging how ultimately the Supreme Court may resolve this, there is basis to argue that at the very least, no, yung trial and judgment will have to be suspended.
1: Okay. And the alleged In this case, the alleged crime of grave threats again happened in 2024, but now it's pending in the regional trial court. PDP Laban national spokesperson Ferdinand Tupasho questions the court's issuance of the warrant of arrest against Vice President Sara. Tupasho said Judge Maria Angelica de Ramos was a Marcos appointee. Do you think there was politics involved in the issuance of the warrant of arrest? But before you answer that question, we'll have to take a short break. At the Forefront, we'll be right back.

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1: Asking the right questions.
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7: Welcome back at the forefront. We continue our conversation with Pinoy street lawyer, Attorney DJ Jimenez. Attorney DJ, PDP Laban spokesperson, Attorney Ferdinand Topacio said that questionable yung issuance of the warrant of arrest against VP Sara. He points to the fact that Judge Maria Angelica de Ramos was a Marcos appointee. Do you think there was politics involved in the issuance of the warrant of arrest or in finding that there should be a need to issue a warrant of arrest? Because nagbago na rin yung threshold, diba? Dati, probable cause. Ngayon,
8: reasonable certainty of conviction for the DOJ. Pero sa judges, still probable cause pa rin.
7: For the issuance of the warrant of arrest.
8: And she did issue a warrant.
7: So, but do you think there was politics involved? First, in the finding by the DOJ that there was a prima facie case with evidence of reasonable certainty of conviction, and then Judge Ramos finding probable cause to issue a warrant of arrest.
8: Unless there is a finding of grave abuse of discretion, syempre it's unfair naman to accuse the magistrates of abusing her authority or having politics within. But I think one thing is clear, based on news reports, she's also a sister in the sorority of the vice president. So if you'd like to think of other collateral matters, it seems na parehas naman na may connection, so to speak, to both the government and the vice president. But I think beyond that, no, as ako naman as a trial practitioner, syempre we look at the offense on an objective view and in the lens of a trial practitioner. The charge is grave threat. And except for open source documents, parang wala naman akong nabalitaan affidavits that were submitted by the president, by the speaker, and the first lady. So I was thinking na in the absence of any testimony coming from the supposed private victims themselves, it would be hard to establish at least the reasonable certainty of conviction in that level. Kaya lang, they probably thought, kasi naman ang prosecution naman is with the prosecutorial arm. Probably the open source documents and probably the declaration.
7: The video
8: of the president, yeah, expressing his disapproval of what happened. Might have been considered. Pero pagdating nito sa trial on the merits, yun yung abangan natin. Kasi ordinarily, if this was filed in the MTC, the complaining witnesses, or at least the private victims are required to submit a judicial affidavit. But since this was supposed to be committed through the use of information technology, then sa RTC hindi required yung affidavit. So siguro tinignan nila na hindi pa naman kailangan dahil RTC naman yan, kaya final nila. Kasi it's also possible that if this is raised before the higher courts, baka pwedeng masuspend, di ba? Or kung matutuloy naman, then abangan natin. Iba naman yung threshold sa proof beyond reasonable doubt. If none of them testifies, I don't think the case will end in any conviction.
7: Oo. So in this case, importante na mag-testify either any of the, at least for the counts, kasi three counts eh.
8: Oh, definitely.
7: Kung anong count yung kailangang mag-prove beyond reasonable doubt, the complainant would have to be there. Whether it's the president, the first lady,
8: yes,
7: or former speaker.
8: There are three
7: speaker
8: counts
7: Romualdez
8: of grave threat. And grave threat yan. So ang grave threat, in essence, you become immobile na takot ka na ngayon, gusto ba natin makita yung presidente natin na sasabihin niya, natakot ako? So parang medyo ano rin yun, it's something that is worth waiting. Sasabihin ba niya yun? Mm-hmm. Magte-testify ba siya o hindi. So, tingnan natin. Kung in the event, mag-prosper mm-hmm. yung kaso. And we will be mindful of the case of former President Cory Aquino when she filed libel cases against the late Louie Beltran.
9: Nung sinabi sa article na nagtago siya sa ilalim ng kama.
8: And ano yun, di ba? Parang kaya nga binawal na yung pinapublicize yung examination ng isang presidente dahil parang hindi maganda yung naging effect.
9: Mm. Okay, well, let's talk about the booking process of this case for against Vice President Sara. Some people are saying that the vice president not getting a mugshot is a form of special treatment. Do you agree with that type of criticism?
8: That would be overreacting naman because the matter of posting of bail is a constitutional right. Everybody is allowed, no? Except in serious offense, in capital offenses where the evidence of guilt is strong. It's always a matter of right. And you can preempt the arrest by immediately, voluntarily submitting to the jurisdiction of the court, and in which case, hindi ka na talaga, no?
9: Hindi required
8: ang mugshot. You have to submit the documents lang, pipirma ka lang, magpapiano ka lang. You have to also submit yung sketch ng residence mo and barangay certificate attesting na doon ka talaga nakatira. So long as you comply with all those procedural requirements, it's not a big deal. You mm-hmm. can always post.
9: Yeah, so for those that are not familiar with the booking process when it comes to criminal cases, normal din na hindi mag-mugshot pag nag-post ka ng bail.
8: Yes, except kung maa-aresto ka. And booking na yun, ibubook ka. Ito hindi ka naman na-book dahil
9: nag-post ka na ng bail, oo. We all know that the grave threats case can proceed independently from the impeachment trial of Vice President Sara.
8: Walang double jeopardy.
9: Oo, walang double jeopardy. And the grounds are different.
8: Yes.
9: The grave threats is a criminal case and meron siyang sariling elements including threatening the commission of a crime against someone. And yung impeachment naman, ang grounds lang niya ay betrayal of public trust, culpable violation of the Constitution, at least with respect to this article of grave threats na ginamit dun sa impeachment complaint. But considering that, we all know that this is still sui generis pag impeachment and public perception plays a part in it, in the decision of the senator judges. On top of that, we have senator judges na hindi lawyers. Do you think there's a possibility that this criminal case of grave threats proceeding independently would influence the perception of the senator judges and the public with respect to the guilt of the vice president doon naman sa impeachment case?
8: I think both, no, guilt or innocence, it might create an impression. Kaya nga, I guess even on the ground that there is already a pending impeachment proceedings, prudence might come along the way to suspend muna. But of course, we do not know, no, kung matutuloy ba or hindi. Pero medyo ano nga siya, medyo it's going to be parang unusual, no? Imagine, convicted ka sa isa, acquitted ka rito, or acquitted ka dito, or parehas. So, tingin ko talagang ano ito, this is really

0: a justiciable matter, no? Na tingnan natin what the higher courts will eventually say.
1: In the meantime, untested pa to, but would the Supreme Court be able to give a remedy of suspending the trial for the criminal case of grave threats?
0: Actually, even within the court, within the RTC, as an alternative remedy, the defense can seek for a suspension of the proceedings
1: while the impeachment trial is ongoing,
0: or they can challenge the denial of their motion to quash and go up. Actually, they can mag-MR muna supposedly, pero pure question of law to eh. In theory, baka pwede rin silang dumiretso sa Supreme Court. So ultimately, Supreme Court ang mag-decide.
1: The cases against Senator Jinggoy Estrada and Senator Rodante Marcoleta are pending naman sa Sandigan Bayan. So magkaibang forum din yun. But do you think there was any difference in the treatment of Vice President Sara vis-a-vis Senator Rodante Marcoleta and Senator Jinggoy Estrada when they were arrested?
0: Well, the problem with Senators Jinggoy and Marcoleta is that they have to be arrested because the charge is a capital offense. On the part of the Vice President, there is also that degree of courtesy because she was not arrested. Despite the fact that the PNP was already there before she could post her bail. But I think at the end of the day, optics na rin siguro ito eh, no? They have to consider the entirety of the event kasi aarestin mo siya, magbe-bail din naman.
1: So parang anti-climactic. Oh.
0: Not
1: and
0: only
1: saka
0: that,
1: yung offense, like you said, yung kila Senator Jinggoy Estrada,
0: magkaiba.
1: It's a capital offense, very grave din, reclusion perpetua yung life imprisonment, yung
0: plunder.
1: Sentence for plunder. But for grave threats, it's only arresto mayor, which would be either 1 month and 1 day to 6 months. And if it's conditional threat pa, it's 1 degree lower than that.
0: Tumaas ng 1 degree because ginamit yung information technology. Kaya naging RTC. But ordinarily, MTC nga lang siya.
1: Metropolitan Trial Court, yeah. So, in the meantime, ano pa yung mga ibang potential threats to Vice President Sara because of this criminal case? Maaari bang magka-hold departure order against her? And considering she always goes to The Hague to visit former President Duterte, her father, would that be potentially jeopardized?
0: Theoretically, the RTC may issue departure orders with respect to cases pending to them. But of course, hindi naman yan automatic na an HDO is pleaded, i-issue kagad, or pag na-issue na, hindi ka na makakaalis. Because all you need to do is to show that you're not a flight risk or justify mo yung travel mo. Pinapayagan naman, maski nga Sandigan Bayan, na pinapayagan naman niya yung basta hindi ka naman tatakas, so to speak, wala ka namang record na hindi ka nababalik. So, tingin ko, ano naman yan, it's possible, but it may not necessarily hinder the travel of the Vice President, especially if she can justify her travel to The Hague to visit her father.
1: Okay, thank you again, Attorney DJ Jimenez. Pinoy Street Lawyer, very well explained po.
0: Salamat po.
1: Vice President Sara Duterte faces a legal battle on at least two fronts, the Senate sitting as an impeachment court and a Quezon City court handling her grave threats case. The criminal case and the impeachment trial are separate proceedings with different standards and consequences. But as both move forward, they will inevitably test public confidence in our courts and our political institutions. Be informed, be insightful of the news. I'm Attorney Karen Jimeno. Always stay at the forefront.

0: Nope. Gen Z is not the faint-hearted generation. Period.
1: That's another four more gunshots, guys!
2: Ang tanging sigurado lang, ekonomista ang napupusuan ng panggulo.
3: Aabot sa 3.9 billion pesos ang recorded total inflow transactions ni Ko.
0: Because at BNC, young minds mean fearless questions. The freedom to chase the truth wherever it leads. This generation doesn't just follow the story. They challenge it. They investigate it. They demand better from it. This is brave. This is bold. This is beyond what you think they are. BNC, the Billionario News Channel.

0: Good morning. I'm Mai Rodriguez with the news this hour. The impeachment trial of Vice President Sara Duterte resumes for its 22nd day, still on the alleged misuse of confidential funds. Philippine Statistics Authority Assistant National Statistician Mariza Grande takes the stand after former DepEd Special Disbursing Officer Edward Fajarda could not attend the hearing as he recovers from a stroke. Last week, former Education Chief of Staff and now Defense Counsel, Attorney Michael Poa, took the stand. He testified that he was not aware that the DepEd had a security officer handling confidential funds until the House hearings in 2024.
1: Since wala akong alam talaga on how it's operationalized, pero nung spokesperson ako, medyo nagpa-brief ako sa mga kakilala kong may alam dyan, I was really expecting na may operatives at doon niya kinukuha yung information. 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
2: 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Impossible para sa akin.
0: Motorists are set for another round of fuel price hikes this week. Starting tomorrow, diesel prices will increase by 5 pesos and 18 centavos per liter. Gasoline will rise by 4 pesos and 69 centavos. And kerosene will post the biggest hike at 5 pesos and 58 centavos per liter. This more than offsets last week's fuel price rollback as global oil prices remain elevated with tensions between the United States and Iran persisting. In the Middle East, Iran is set to announce a new restricted zone outside the Strait of Hormuz. Iranian officials say ships entering the new zone, which will include areas in the Gulf, will be added to a sanctions list.
3: Many of these ships, a majority, 80 to 90%, are not like they'd cross here once and won't return again. Usually when they're arriving on their way to exit, or when they leave they usually return, as a big portion of global trade, especially oil and LNG, are here.

0: So the Strait of Hormuz is a point of control for sanctioned ships by Iran in this region.
1: The move comes as Iran signals it retains the capability to target U.S. interests in the region and disrupt oil flows through the Strait of Hormuz. In Nepal, 1,353 bodies have been recovered following deadly flash floods and mudslides. Search and rescue operations are underway as nearly 4,000 people remain missing, including a Filipino traveler. More than 9,000 injured people have been rescued, with over 3,000 now safely accommodated at a holding center. The Pakistani government has sent 100 tons of humanitarian aid, including tents, blankets, hygiene kits, and medicine. Mourners have laid flowers, fruits, food, and drinks at the core disaster area to honor those killed in the disaster. That's the news this hour. I'm Mai Rodriguez. The next update comes your way at 11:50. Stay tuned to the Bilyonario News Channel.

0: wala bang sa eskwela, sa classroom po ninyo, right?
1: Apo.
0: I was wondering, is there like a conference to address causes of suicide, like a nationwide convention?
1: Ah, okay. So, normally it happens po, no? This month is actually National Suicide Prevention Month. October is National Mental Health Month. Actually, Mental Health Day is October 10. So, we do have conferences or seminars to tackle what are the causes of suicide and how we can actually navigate the seemingly rising cases of suicide in the Philippines.
0: Ayon sa PSA, 2.7 deaths per 100,000 population ang suicide mortality rate ng Pilipinas 2024.
1: Yes.
0: I'm sure that increased by now, no?
1: Yes.
0: Gaano na kaseryoso po ang suicide numbers sa Pilipinas?
1: That's right.
0: Oo.
1: Tama po yun, no? PSA numbers will indicate around 3,400 plus back in 2024. So for now, we're still waiting for the data.
0: Mm-mm.
1: But apparently, there is an increase in reportage when it comes to suicide information information dissemination. Kasi dati hindi naman ho talaga natin nare-report lahat eh. Mm-hmm. Actually, even until now.
0: Oo.
1: Dahil nga sa stigma and at the same time, mas tumataas yung mental health issues now, mas malakas yung loob ng mga tao mag-report. So, mas sabihin natin, merong ganong compounding effect yung pagre-report at pagtaas ng mental health issues at this day and age.
0: Nagsabay. And yes. What about social media? Marami kasi ang nagsasabi, social media is a culprit. Oo, one of the bigger culprits.
1: Yes, social media is one of the factors.
0: Mm.
1: It's not the only factor. And there are studies that point out, it's not only because, you know, people watch violent, kunyari, content or content with suicide, mangyayari yon at mangyayari. Hindi, it's not correlated. Ang importante dito, makita natin, multifactorial.
0: Mm-hmm.
1: But alarming din po kasi, minsan hindi na natin na-filter kung ano yung napapanood o kinokonsume ng ating mga kababayan sa social media, lalo na mga bata.
0: Right.
2: Ano yung mga factors na nagda-drive dito sa numbers na ito, no, yung pagtaas ng kaso ng suicide at nagiging public health concern pa nga dito sa Pilipinas?
1: Yes, one factor, individual factor. Sometimes, ang suicide does not exist only on its own. Meron mga comorbid conditions like depression or anxiety or other mental health fallouts. Another can be familial or relational concerns. Marami sa atin, no, nalulungkot, nade-depress dahil sitwasyon sa family or sa relasyon. Systemic issues like poverty, lack of opportunity, etc. Lahat ng to pwedeng magsanhi, no, ng mga critical factors or concerns that may push someone, hopefully not, to commit or to think about it.
0: Oo. Nakakaalarma yung mga ano ha, yung mga estadistika, Willard.
2: Oh.
0: Sa isang recent study sa sa bansa, 13 hanggang 16 years old ang mga biktima ng suicide. Sa Cavite, 54% ang nakaranas ng suicidal ideation at 24.2% ang nag-report na nagtangkang mag-suicide naman. So, bakit po mga bata? You were telling me a while ago, it is from 15 to 29?
1: Yes, Miss Corina. Mm-hmm. Yeah, so this is quite a critical age where emotional vulnerabilities are observable. Lalong-lalo na sa adolescents, ito yung time na nagbabago yung, of course, identity, changes in psychosocial experiences. Young adults, iba rin ang stress, like identity at work. Bullying is a common factor, especially at this age. Mas vulnerable yung mga bata, no? And young adults when it comes to bullying and other violence in school, for example. Forms of violence, maybe physical, verbal, among others.
0: Mm-hmm.
1: Yung sinasabi po natin, formation of the brain, like during this age kasi, especially adolescents, the prefrontal cortex is still forming. But again, this is just a hypothesis na pwede nating isipin. Pwede siya nagko-contribute, pero hindi ibig sabihin walang emotional intelligence ang mga bata while their brains are still developing. Nagkataon lang, marami talagang factors na kailangan nating himayin.
0: What is the most common form of suicide among the youth? Do you have data?
1: Well, trigger warning. Siguro po, coming from clinical data, kasi I myself is a practitioner, some of them, trigger warning. Of course, we don't want individuals to emulate this type of self-inflicted harm, iba kasi sometimes they result to overdosing. Or sometimes they use implements to commit the act. Like kunyari, kumuha ng mga zone rocks, for example. Kaya that's what we do.
0: May ganun?
1: We try, yes, Ms. Corina. We try to remove these particular tools so that, of course, the students in general and the youth in particular will be, you know, dissuaded from thinking of committing such. And we do provide them services to think, hindi lang itong option para isolve ang problema sa buhay.
2: Paano makaka-intervene yung mga mahal sa buhay, yung schools and community, para mapigilan ito? 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So at what stage maaari nang maka-intervene ang mga mahal sa buhay?
1: Actually, even before we see the red signs, we need to check on each other, our mental health, every so often. Kasi we can never tell if someone is already suffering from a mental health condition or someone is already contemplating of suicide. Importante dito, communication is open, we check on each other. Kapag may mga bawa, signs of difficulty emotionally, take it as valid. Talk to the person, reach out, and then stay with the person as much as possible.
0: Okay, do the hotlines help?
1: Yes.
0: Totoo po?
1: Opo, Ms.
0: Is there more than one line?
1: Well, Ms. Corina, we have the NCMH, National Center for Mental Health Hotline, which is 1553. We also have the Hope Line. You can type it, you know, sa ating mga audience, Hope Line. We also have the PGH, Psychiatry Department, which can cater to the majority of the public. So there are actually hotlines that work. And it's something that we should not be embarrassed to contact.
0: So when you say it works, meron po kayong data to prove that the people on the other end of the line is able to dissuade a potential suicide victim from committing the act?
1: If talking about national data, siguro we need to harmonize further the data. Pero clinically speaking, I myself has been receiving calls. Nakakatulong naman siya kasi ma'am, even if wala silang kasama sa bahay, lalo na nung pandemic, they were able to find solace in talking to someone over, you know, over the phone. Or kahit sa chat lang through social media handles like Messenger or Instagram.
0: Ah, may ganun pala. So at least, diba, ikaw nakakatulong ka ba?
2: Nakakatulong?
0: Hindi ba sinabi mo sa akin means kasi po yung national hotline ng suicide halos pareho sa telephone number ni Willard.
2: Isang digit lang ang pinagkaiba kaya tuwing hina-flash nakaka-receive din ako ng tawag.
0: Kaya nakaka-receive siya ng tawag.
2: Kaya gusto ko itanong ngayon kay Archie, anong dapat gawin kung naka-receive ka ng tawag?
0: I know because you
2: anong dapat really sabihin, di ba?
1: That's right. I think it's a good way to gently siguro inform the individual on the other line that siguro a misdialing has been committed. And then kung alam naman natin po ang totoong number, we can direct the person conscientiously kung saan talaga pwedeng tumawag. Kasi we don't want to, halimbawa, hindi tayo ready to provide psychosocial support. It will also not be good for us to accommodate yung ganito mga cases. Kaya mag-refer.
2: Yes. At sa mga kaibigan naman, halimbawa, natatawagan ng mga may problema o issue, ano ang dapat kumaga sabihin nung kaibigan na yun?
1: Yes, that's right. Importante kasi non-judgmental stance. And this kind of helping culture that we have as Filipinos, lalo na tayo, Pinoy tayo, we want to help. And we want to be with other people kasi nga kapwa is our value. So might as well extend it to people who might need help, especially if someone is suffering from a psychological struggle.
0: Oo, pero mas mataas yung mga lalaki kaysa sa babae. Why do you think that is? There's more pressure on males, young males?
1: Well, apparently some studies suggest na mga lalaki kasi may tendency mag-internalize. Ibig sabihin, they're not openly telling someone how they feel psychologically or emotionally. Minsan, sinasalili lang nila. It can be cultural kasi it might be perceived as something weak, as something like of a weakness from a male individual in our country. Kaya nangyayari, self-harm. Kaya dapat talaga open communication.
0: Right. Last question, sir. We've been advocating na like social media, for example, be included in the curriculum of even, especially the young people, grade school up to high school. You agree?
1: Social media.
0: Yeah, the handling of the content available to kids in social media.
1: I think at this day and age, we really need to we need to deliver this kind of course or even just part of a topic of a course, considering that nowadays children, adolescents, and even us adults use social media, you know, unsparingly. And for many times in a day, ilang beses ba tayo nagsosocial media? So it's really important for literacy. Social media literacy actually is one of the important additions to our curriculum.
0: Ayun. Oo, tama yun, di ba?
2: Pati mental health, ano?
0: Maraming dapat isama dyan eh. Okay, pero maraming salamat po sa inyong oras.
1: Salamat po.
0: There's so much more to cover, but thank you for your time this morning.
1: Thank you.
0: Professor Archie Geneta.
1: Thank you.
0: Poverty. 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
0: 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So, ito po ang mga hotline. Ayan. National Center for Mental Health Hotline 1553. 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

0: This is where the country's toughest issues meet its sharpest legal minds.
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0: Get ready for a night packed with knowledge, excitement, and stories beyond the action. 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From the thrill of the quiz to the stories beyond the action, your exciting primetime lineup starts here. Two exciting shows, one channel, only here on BNC, the Billionario News Channel.

0: Good morning, I'm Mai Rodriguez with the news this hour. Vice President Sara Duterte claims the government is keeping a close watch on her and her family, raising concerns over their security. In a statement, she said that as early as 2024, she already knew about the alleged plans of President Ferdinand Marcos Jr., including the ICC warrant against her father, former President Rodrigo Duterte, and alleged future attacks against her. She also says authorities have approached or gone to locations where her mother and children were present, prompting her to speak with then-AFP Chief Romeo Bronner to ensure their security. Last Saturday, the vice president also raised concerns over her safety when she appeared before the Quezon City Regional Trial Court to post bail. There, she talked to reporters about fearing for her life. The ombudsman is set to file plunder, graft, and other criminal charges against former House Speaker Martin Romualdez. This stems from his alleged links to the multi-billion peso flood control scandal. Romualdez, along with former party list Representative Zaldi Co, are accused of conspiring with others to amass around 56 billion pesos in alleged ill-gotten wealth from 2022 to 2025. The case relies in part on testimony from former members of Co's security detail who claimed that they delivered suitcases of cash to Romualdez. The former speaker denies any wrongdoing and has asked the ombudsman to dismiss the complaints. In Mexico, a church mass turned deadly after an explosion killed at least 10 people. The blast also injured dozens more. Authorities have not yet confirmed what caused the explosion, but residents believe it involved fireworks stored near the church.
1: Well, from the fireworks, everyone says it was from the fireworks. Actually, well, no, we don't know. There are already several versions that there was a gas tank, that there was a candle, but we all know it was the fireworks. That's what, besides the bathrooms, there was a little room where certain things were stored.
0: The injured have been brought to nearby hospitals. Residents, meanwhile, gathered in the streets to pray for those who died. In South Korea, Jeju Island's soft corals are collapsing. This is due to a phenomenon called slumping, where corals lose their structural support, causing them to sag or collapse on the seabed, and in some cases, disintegrate. Marine scientists suspect the main cause to be climate change, particularly rising ocean temperatures and changes in salinity. They call for urgent and standardized monitoring, warning that the collapse could threaten Korea's wider marine ecosystem.
2: Soft corals serve as nurseries and spawning grounds for marine life. Because their structure is so three-dimensional, there are countless places for marine creatures to hide. This is why small organisms, juvenile fish, and individuals that have just hatched from their eggs can take shelter there, which greatly boosts their chances of survival. So when we think about Jeju's marine life and the wide array of seafood we encounter at our local restaurants, I want to point out that the decline in the number of those seafood species may well be directly proportional to the die-off of soft corals.
0: And that's the latest this hour. I'm Mai Rodriguez. You'll get more of the biggest stories on Midday Report. That's at 1 p.m. Stay tuned. The Daily Dish is up next.

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3: Ngayong gabi, sisimulan na natin ang agenda.
1: Instead of counting the years, we count the days. We went beyond and set all the Philippine newsroom's agenda by bravely breaking the stories ahead before anyone else does.
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3: Habemus Papam, mayroon ng bagong Santo Papa.
5: Ang ilang proyekto ng kumpanya, hindi makita. Ang iba naman, hindi pa kumpleto.
1: 2 years of bold truth. 2 years of being first.
6: Congratulations!
1: That's the order. That's the agenda.

0: legacy or a reference?
1: Ooh. I think a legacy for me means more, I think. I think you can learn a lot from a reference, but the references change and will always upgrade a reference, like something that you buy, an iPad or whatever, or a meaning, even meanings to words. Mm-hmm. Now, you can change the word, it becomes abbreviated, becomes a slang. Everything changes mm-hmm. with the references, you know? You can find a shortcut to a reference, but a legacy you can never change. Okay.
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3: And hi, good morning. I'm Justin Quirino, sitting in for Ferdy Salvador, and we're here to bring good vibes, big smiles, and a whole lot of fun.
4: Yes, and I'm Claudine Trillo, sitting in for Chal Lonto. Sit back, relax, and let the good times roll. And welcome to
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0: We'll give you an hour of solid discussions with our guests and tackle interesting stories that matter to you. Welcome, Claude and Justin.
1: Thank you.
0: Glad to have you all back.
2: Yeah.
1: Nice to meet you.
0: Nice to meet you.
3: We finally meet each other.
0: I know. So now we became one little family.
3: Yeah.
1: I know.
0: How was y'all's weekend?
3: It was good.
0: It flew by.
3: It was good. I mean, I'm happy that the storm wasn't as bad as we anticipated it to be. And normally on weekends, I try to like do my rounds with culinary restaurants. You know, like I think the culinary scene in the Philippines is booming.
0: Yes.
3: All the Michelin-starred restaurants. So this weekend, I was able to go to the restaurant of Chef Aaron.
0: Casa Palma.
3: I've been wanting to go. Poblacion. Very good place. We enjoyed. Got to hang with the chef a bit. Cocktails, drinks, you know. And then after that, very baguettes of me, but I ended up in Tugs. I had to support two of my DJ friends who had this whole this event in Macau. So I showed up there,
0: God,
3: surrounded by baguettes. I'm talking about like 19-year-olds.
1: 19 talaga.
3: Yeah, but the fun part about it, guys, imagine they were like playing stuff like Macarena.
0: Really?
3: And the kids were pumping, yeah. But I'm like DJ, it was a DJ'd Macarena.
1: Was there like a theme for the night though?
3: No, it was just, you know, just the DJs showing their music.
0: Okay. This is actually Claude's secret on why she looks so young. She hangs out with all the younger crowd.
3: Right.
1: And I
3: don't listen to the tita. Hello, what?
1: What? Tita?
3: Wait, no. Casa Palma,
1: I'm ate, not tita.
3: Exactly, ate. Excuse me.
0: Uh-huh. What's the best dish you can recommend at Casa Palma? What was your favorite this weekend?
3: My favorites are always the one he brings in that's not in the menu. Like
0: the
3: this time,
0: menu.
3: He brought in some sticky rice that had caviar in it. And it's a weird, it sounds weird, but it just like, I don't know, it plays with your mouth.
1: So it's kind of umami, I guess, right? You got the salty and the sweet.
3: Exactly.
1: Yeah.
0: So I'm putting that on my list for the weekend.
3: What about you? What'd you do?
0: So I had a fun, eventful weekend. I celebrated love and culture because my brother-in-law, Pardeep, got married to my new sister, Audrey.
1: Hey,
0: so that's why I was gone. It was a beautiful Indian-Filipino wedding. So as you guys can see there, so I gained a family. We had so many outfit changes. If y'all haven't been to an Indian wedding, it is the best.
3: It's the best.
0: And like the outfits, the makeup, the accessories, everything was so fun. And I gained a new family and they're all watching now. So shout out to the Gonzalez Marcellia family in Cebu and Iligan. They are the best. We had so much fun, like with the cousins, with our aunties, the uncles, everybody. It was fun. So welcome to the family and congratulations, Audrey and Pardeep.
1: Amazing.
0: It was so cute. Yeah, look at Helen outfit changes yan.
1: Like
0: five or six.
3: Indian weddings
0: super
3: are the best.
0: Fun. Yeah, and Tita Leia and Tito Kelly were crying. They're so cute. So yeah, there's a family photo. But Justin, what did you do?
1: No, actually, before you were talking about outfit changes.
0: Yeah.
1: You were talking about your outfit earlier on. You sewed that on?
0: Thank you.
1: This thing?
0: So I like put it together, the patches. Do you remember we guested Wilson Franco here on our show? These are the patches he made with the different tribes here in the Philippines, and it's with a brand, with a famous brand here. So I love supporting local.
1: Wait, was it like a

0: pre-made patch already and then you just sewed it on? Or did you make these designs?
1: No, they're pre-made. You get to pick which patches from Luzon, Visayas, or Mindanao. Okay. So I picked and I made this cute little jacket.
0: I thought you were just like extra artsy and you're I'm going to make
1: diagonals over here. I don't know how to sew. I need to learn.
2: Sideline.
1: Mag order daw si Justin from me, that's why.
0: Sure, why not? Support as a supportive friend.
1: But you, what did you do this weekend? I heard you had an eventful weekend.
0: Honestly, I feel like my weekend was really long because it started in Singapore. We went to Universal Studios. It was my first time to go to Universal Studios over there.
1: Oh, yeah, Singapore.
0: In Singapore, yeah. And then, and then when I flew back here, I went straight to Super Manila Comic Con.
2: Oh, look at this guy.
1: I love it. He came prepared.
0: No, actually, I'm also wearing this because later on, I'm going to be having like a lunch kind of thing. It's a podcast lunch, all, you know, content creators, all that stuff. With CB Cebulski, he was the editor-in-chief of Marvel Comics up until this year. And a couple of friends of mine are going to be sitting down with him, asking some questions over a meal. And so that's why I'm already wearing this, but so we'll zip it back up here to be a little bit more professional
1: he came
0: today.
1: Prepared, you know what I mean? Two outfits.
0: Yeah. No, but I was at Super Manila Comic Con over the weekend, and it's the biggest gathering, really, of like comic book artists and fans. You know, you got some cosplayers there as well, some toy enthusiasts as well.
1: Fun.
0: And it's so cool. Did you know that a lot of Filipino artists actually make the cover art for these international, for these international comics, like for Marvel, DC, and stuff?
1: Like what, for example?
0: Like these guys are like you see this over here?
1: This one, the Batman one.
0: Yeah, I don't know if that was picked up or something. Over here, we're seeing Mike Zeck. This guy was responsible for making the black suit Spider-Man storyline.
1: Whoa!
0: This is Marius Black over here, an ukiyo-e artist, and I loved his meow puns. So just check this out. There's a video over here of us going in. And there's also this Avengers throne, like a Doctor Doom throne that you can sit on. Because again, Avengers Doomsday is going to be showing December 16, if I'm not mistaken. There was a countdown on top. I don't know if you can show. There you go. So I was sitting on the throne over there. I decided to wear my green jacket as well, so I could be kind of like Dr. Doomy. With a smile, though. So I'm like the smiliest Dr. Doom you'll see,
1: how
0: I think.
1: Exciting. Well, speaking of movies, Justin, we have a movie-packed day today, because today on The Daily Dish, we'll have the Millennium Goddess of Philippine Showbiz, Ms. Aramina.
0: And we're also going to be having actor Elijah Canlas and director Katsky Flores on their latest film, Edge Up.
3: We're serving you all that and more on The Daily Dish.

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0: Hello, hello. Welcome back to The Daily Dish. Today we talk about a young man who was forced to make choices bigger than himself. He was a student leader who challenged a dictatorship and paid the highest price for his conviction.
1: And now director Catsky Flores brings his story to our youth in the film Edge Up, starring Elijah Canlas as activist and martyr Edgar Hopson. Welcome to the show, guys. Welcome to The Daily Dish. Warm welcome.
2: Thank you, guys.
3: Thank you for having us.
1: Congratulations, because after 5 years of production,
3: yes.
1: 5 years of production, finally this September 16th, Edge Up is finally going to come out.
3: Yeah.
1: First of all, again, congratulations.
3: Thank you.
1: And we have here director Catsky Flores, who also wrote the film.
3: I'm the co-writer.
1: The co-writer of the film.
3: Originally, the writer of the film is another filmmaker, much more prolific than me, Jade Castro.
1: Yes.
3: We started the whole five-year count, actually, includes research and development and script development. The production itself, shooting, principal photography, that's about 2 years. And everything else, post-production, and then pre-production rounds out the whole five-year thing. Mm-hmm. So Jade is the writer originally. I wasn't supposed to be part of it, but then something happened to him early 2024. I had to kind of take over. He was unlawfully imprisoned, not related to the film. He's totally okay now. He's good now. But because he wasn't able to finish, we were in the middle of shooting. I had to step in and, you know, eventually became the co-writer.
0: Now, Catsky, why did you decide to take this out of the history books instead of remaining in the books? Why is it now that you wanted to bring Edge Up's story, especially to the youth, for them to learn? What's so important about his story that needs to be learned today?
3: I think it's never been more important to have materials like this in literature, in cinema, in theater, in all sorts of, especially entertainment in this country, where entertainment is like a pulpit. And we live in a digital age where it's never been easier to distort history, to revise history, and to, you know, whitewash it even. So this is our contribution against that. But the story behind Edge Up is his eldest daughter is one of my friends way back from grade school. So Joyette Hobson, who is being portrayed by Jodie Santamaria in the film, is Edge Up's eldest. Mm-hmm. She was 3 years old when he was killed. Mm-hmm. And 2021, during the pandemic, she approached me, said that there is a project that's been waiting to take off the ground for a couple of years now about her dad, but nothing really happened. So she said, do you want to take a look at it? And I did. I'm a fan of her father's. Mm-hmm. And so from there, we just, you know, we took off and decided to, it's time. It's time for movies like this to come back and to be shown, especially to the younger generation.
1: Mm-hmm. Yeah.
0: Now, Elijah, you actually, what's so interesting, Justin, he wasn't supposed to be part of this movie. Like, not part of this movie, meaning like, part of this movie, meaning like, you weren't supposed to be the main character. You were supposed to play Edge Up younger.
2: Like his student activist days.
0: Probably
2: about like
3: high school.
2: 6 pages in the script.
1: okay.
2: That's what Derek Catsky initially offered me. I asked for the full script. They didn't want to send it over because they were trying to be confidential with it. Because, you know, rightfully
3: red
2: so.
3: Red tagging
2: and all that. But I don't really accept, you know, working on a film without having read the full script. So they eventually gave me the full script, and then I was like, do you have anybody who's playing the old Edge Up already? And then they were like, no.
1: Yeah.
2: So I was like, I'm right here.
3: Hi, hello, it's me. Around this time, we've been looking for Edge Up for like 14 months. And this is a story that we love to beat to death because it's not really something that you usually admit. But I was the last person on board casting this guy.
2: Because I look young, I guess.
3: He did look young. But then he really campaigned for it. He lobbied for it. I knew he was a brilliant actor, and it was just really my fears of if he could look

0: 32 at the time, okay. which is the where the trajectory of the whole film is going mm-hmm, to be. Mm-hmm. And we did a look test, and I asked him to read a couple of scenes, and he passed with flying colors. By the time he was reading the second scene, I was already convinced that I found my job.
1: Yes.
2: Yes.
1: Yes.
2: So you did it. We did it.
0: We did it.
2: Now, is it true, Elijah, that you were also a student activist back in the day?
1: Yes, yeah. I am. I still try to be active. It's just harder now with the schedule and all, but I try to inform myself with everything that's happening in the country. Mm. And that's because I'm a scholar of the country. I also studied in UP, and I feel like I owe everything, you know, to the country. So I think it's just fair for me to be like this and to try to help out when I can.
3: Now, Katsuki, for you, where do you draw the line when telling the story? 5 years in the making. Mm-hmm. So at what point do you say, okay, we need this for the more dramatic effect, and then we need this for the historical context? Where do you draw that line?
0: I don't think it's really a matter of drawing a line. I tell people, I've been asked this in our campus tours, but the hardest part about doing a biopic is really choosing which parts to do. Because there is no way, really, to compress a fully lived life in under 2 hours, especially a life as big as the one Edgar Hobson lived, right? So, and he's such an important actor in one of the darkest periods of our history. So it was really looking at the map of his life and choosing the pivot points and the milestones that really formed him. Very early on, Jade and I were so... We talked and we said, okay, what are we interested in showing in this film? Because there's a myth, there's the mythology of Edgerop, the hero. He was a titan of his generation.
2: Yeah.
0: The one who led 27,000 Filipino youth during the first quarter storm. He was one of the most popular youth activists and labor organizers. But we could cover all that in cinematic form in 15, 20 minutes. Mm. We were more interested in unpacking the guy behind, the man behind the myth, the father, the son, the friend, the husband, and the father. Mm. And a very human story to show everybody and to break up, to unpack the reason, his why, of the journey, in the journey of his life, where he began, where he went, and where he ended up. Mm. And felt that that was really, that was the power of his story.
2: Yeah.
0: So that's, I guess that's how we mapped it.
2: So speaking about him as a husband, how did Joy Hobson's perspective change the way you guys understood Edgerop? And did you spend a lot of time,
0: Joy Hop, Tita Joy, the real Joy Hobson, is still alive today, is going through dementia. Mm. When we started developing the project, she wasn't fully into her condition yet. Mm. I spent maybe 4 to 6 weeks every weekend, maybe once or twice a week, going to their house in Roosevelt and interviewing, spending an afternoon with her. There were countless hours of conversations, talking and talking, and in the middle of it, she would ask me again, why are you here? Who are you? And all that. So I was able to like really catch the beginning of the progression of her disease. It's powerful because I say that Joy Hobson's story, her narrative, she's portrayed here beautifully, incredibly. The debut performance of Kaki Pangilinan as the young Joy and Miss Menchu Leuchenko Yulo, who plays the present Joy. She represents for me personally the Philippines. We are losing our memories, and there's a struggle to retain and hold on to it. And because we're losing our memories, we're a little bit maybe losing our soul. Mm-hmm. And so in a little bit of a way, that narrative for me represents what I want to be able to do with the film, which is to remind people that you need to be able to look back at our history with courage, with integrity, and to not reject it, so that we would be in a better place to understand who we are as a people, why we are here. Mm-hmm. Because without that, we wouldn't be able to, you know, like, this sounds really cringe, but forge a better future for the next generation.
2: That's not cringe.
3: It's just facts.
2: It's just facts.
3: Yeah, but, you know, Katsuki, with that being said, with Edgerop's story, what do you want everybody now in this present day take away from what happened in that dark past so we can have a better future here in the Philippines with everything going on?
0: Well, first of all, let's flip the never forget narrative and just say always remember. I'm borrowing that from Kaki, who is not here with us, but should have been. It is important to remember where we came from and to not reject it.

0: good stuff when we get born, you know, the hope, the mm-hmm. idealism,
1: the audacity,
0: yeah. the passion, yeah. the zeal that is uncorrupted, so pure and so unjaded and not lacking in cynicism. And it's that period in his life where he acted the most and he was able to lead thousands of people like him to make change, call truth to, you know, yeah. call power to account. And if there's one thing that we learned, we've been going around the country, Elijah, me, and Kaki, and Joy, talking to students in universities, and we've spoken to a number of student activists who seem to be, you know, desperate for hope and desperate for some sort of assurance that what they're doing still matters. And we tell them that, you know, this film, I hope in a small way, reminds you to that you are seen, that you are acknowledged, and that the movement, and that the efforts must continue, and that, you know, we take inspiration from people like Edjop in our past to try to choose to do the good on a daily basis. Mm. Even you don't have to go underground, you don't have to do the big things, but every day choosing consciously to, you know, have integrity and to make the right choices to the best of your ability, be honest, yeah. and to not be afraid to speak up.
1: Yeah. So speaking about speaking up, Elijah, that's you. You're Edjop. You know what yeah. I mean? You're embodying this student activist. I think he was student council president at one
0: yes,
1: time,
0: and
1: right?
0: USP.
2: Yeah. He was the
1: pretty
2: president,
1: much
2: yeah.
1: right?
2: Of
1: yeah.
2: NUSP.
1: And he was pretty much a straight A student, right?
0: Oh yeah. ME, Ateneo, valedictorian, and then UP Law before he quit and went underground.
1: Wow. So how did you embody all of that? And
2: I don't know.
1: did you start studying? Are you a method actor? And were you studying
2: oh,
1: like a
2: wow.
1: bunch of books?
2: Thank
1: just
2: you.
1: All the time?
2: No, not at all. I'm not a method actor. I'm just an actor who really takes pride in his preparation. And as soon as I landed the role, the work started there. Our main Bible, the main reference and source that we were really looking at for this film was UG by Benjamin Pimenta. So I had to read that. It's a biography about Edjop's life, especially his, actually it was his whole life, yeah. It started from his childhood. Up until the end of his life. So I read that and I watched a documentary by Joe Quaresma, and I was trying to, you know, like do his physicality and try to copy his voice. So I went into like one of our workshops, one of our rehearsals,
0: many
2: and we had
0: workshops.
2: A lot. We had a lot, uh-huh. which was really helped for the
0: yeah.
2: preparation for sure. And Derek Katsky was really guiding us, all of us there, but especially me. She was really like looking into what I was preparing and what I was doing during those workshops. And she caught me, you know, she was like, are you trying to copy his voice? Are you trying to copy how he walks
3: speaking
2: and all that?
3: Mm-hmm.
2: And then I was like, yeah, is that wrong? Because, you know, I'm trying to like,
1: yeah.
2: you know, live up to who he was. Mm. And then she was like, but that's not how you live up and try to like capture his character. You have to capture his essence, you know, try to capture who he is as a person and make him human.
0: Yeah.
2: And that's when it all shifted for me. So I was trying to capture his essence, you know, trying to figure out, you know, his wants, his likes, his dislikes, like a slam book, and even his flaws. And when we figured all of that out, then we had Edjop. I don't know if I could. I mean, I wasn't even alive during that time.
0: Incredible.
2: But
1: I believe you already.
2: I wasn't even alive during you know all of this. So, but I've heard of Edjop, and I know a lot of student activists who are still you know in the movement now. And I just don't want to let them down. I feel like this is all of their stories, but especially Edjop and one of our producers, Ate Joy Thompson, who's also a character in the story, portrayed by Ate Jody Santa Maria. Mm-mm. And I didn't want to let her down because she was on set all the time. And
0: oh,
2: I figured, you know, she was three when her dad was assassinated. So
0: I cannot count the number of times Joy
2: cried
0: on the set.
2: She always cried.
0: At one point, I said, maybe you should not be at the system, but no.
4: Well, this is probably part of her trauma healing as well.
0: Oh, yeah.
2: Yes.
0: Oh, yeah.
2: That's
0: she would say the exact same thing. Yeah.
4: But quickly, I want to ask both of y'all. You guys have already done the screening, and I can't wait to see this movie to learn more about Filipino history. What's something the young people, especially the young activists, have asked you guys or maybe said that caught you off guard after watching the film?
2: We've had a lot of good questions. We've went to, so we're going around schools around the Philippines having these campus conversations. And you know, the interesting thing about all of the schools is that probably like two out of over 100, 200 people, students,

0: only know of Edjo?
1: Yeah. Mm-hmm. We usually start, none of them know who Edjo is. And by the time we're done, they're so invested and engaged in what he did. Interesting question. I think, well, the one that caught me off guard, I don't know, the first one, when we did Cebu in Southwestern University, FINMA in Cebu, which kicked off our Vismin leg, one of the students, I think he was an activist, or he is an activist, and he felt really passionately about, I was talking about this earlier, seeing the meaning behind what they're still doing. Like, because I said it in the beginning when we were there, that the reason we're here, sure, we're promoting a film, but we're promoting this film the way Edjo campaigned for NUSB by going directly to the source and going to you guys. Because we want to hear what your thoughts are, what your real feelings are, how do you check in on you. And I think this student asked about, when he was asking about how are they supposed to take a movie like Edjo, given in the present day situation where you have student activists getting killed and, you know, red tagging is not really abated. It's just been maybe a little bit less seen, but it still goes on. And I had to pause because it felt there's no easy answer for something like that, for to give inspiration that way. I don't think you can get get inspiration from watching one film. But I did say that, you know, I think, I hope it helped him. It seemed like it helped him. Kaki also said this, to add to it, that activism is supposed to be hard. And I guess I just validated his efforts and the efforts of his friends and other activist people in their organization. And I said, you know, movies like this, I hope you take inspiration from it, that you understand that you're a rare breed and you inspire by your actions other people to do activist things, maybe not at the scale that you're doing it, but in a way that still makes an impact.
0: Well, Katsuki, I'm sure that this film is going to inspire a whole generation of activists.
1: We hope so.
0: Or at the very least, you know, people who will stand up for what's right.
1: Yes,
0: in whatever setting, right? And let's go. So having said that, Katsuki, Elijah, if you guys could invite our audience to go and watch Edjo.
2: Okay, I'll invite first because she has like an important announcement in detail. So yeah, guys, we have a movie coming out. It's called Edjo, directed by this wonderful director right here.
1: Thank you.
2: Edjo is coming out in cinemas nationwide on September 16th. So we hope that you support, you know, local cinema.
1: Yeah, and we announced this today on our social
3: media. Breaking news.
4: Breaking news. On the Daily Dish.
1: So we're showing in cinemas nationwide at all major cinema chains, right? They have agreed to give students, every student in the country, a discounted price. Yay! All you have to do is show your ID, and you will be able to purchase a ticket for 200 pesos.
0: Wow.
1: Only.
3: Nice. Yeah. Well,
1: so they've already lowered the regular ticket price and then lowered it further for students. It's only good for 5 days, so September 16 to September 20. If you want to get the student discount, please go watch Edjo. We open September

0: Good evening, I'm Pinky Webb.
1: Asking the right questions.
0: What can you share us about the conversation?
2: We ended into that possibility. Sige, pag-aralan natin.
0: Pwede din hong ganon, easy and or uncomfortable.
1: And getting the most honest answers.
3: What? Now we have to tackle it now.
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1: Join NEA Administrator Antonio Almeida and ERC Chairman Attorney Francis Juan. What's the point of power in the Philippines? With Ronnie Puno.
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13: Welcome back to The Daily Dish. 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Still beautiful, still bold, and still commanding, and the spotlight is all hers. 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
14: Welcome.
15: Good morning. Good morning, Kaba.
13: I know, we thought na morning pa, but it's afternoon. But here, it's always morning.
14: Yeah, for me, kasi this time is morning pa rin.
13: Same.
14: Yep. Yeah, thank you for the wonderful introduction. And it's my first time here in Daily Dish.
13: Nice. Welcome, and thank you for making time for us. You know, but Ara, most people don't know, your name is actually Hazel.
14: Yes,
13: which
14: Hazel.
13: I think is so beautiful. Let's talk about that. Who is Hazel that people don't see? Because most people just know you as Ara on screen.
14: Oh, well, I'm a hardworking, stubborn. Stubborn in a way because I keep on doing business. Even pag sinasabi ng mama ko, tama na yan, tama na yan. But I keep on opening, doing, try, doing business. Mm-hmm. And even in my career, I'm a persistent. And actually, parang minsan feeling ko introvert ako, pero...
13: You can be ambivert, both.
14: Ambivert.
13: And Taurus ka kasi, kaya stubborn ka.
14: Yes.
13: We're the same. You're May 9, Taurus. I'm May 6.
14: Oh, so cool. Cool.
13: I was like, lahat ng characteristics mo, also same.
14: Yeah.
16: So I know Ara from before.
14: Uh-huh. Yes.
16: Okay, everybody knew your name. You started off at 14 years old.
14: Oh my God. Huwag na kayo magbilang, ha? Kailan taon na ako.
16: Parang okay. Back then, synonymous nung Aramina to sexy star. You were one of the hotsies back then, right?
14: Yes.
16: And to this day, but let's talk about your career path. As I said, you started parang sexy movies, but then you won all these major awards as well for dramatic roles as well. Yeah. Went into politics. From all of that, Ara, if I ask you now, like, which one do you think is the real you? Is it more an actress? Is it more a business person? You went into politics as well. Is it politics?
14: Pinipili ko na lang yung projects. So, I'm focused now sa business. Because ang dami kong nasimula na business, kumbaga na-divide yung attention ko. Like a beauty brand. Yung Ara Secret, it's been one decade already.
16: Wow.
14: So, kung, as in, okay yung sales ko. Kahit hindi siya yung sobrang maingay na brand, but I have a clientele because mostly abroad. Mm-hmm. I ship worldwide. And

0: nag-start ako, hindi nila alam, nag-start ako sa kiosk, yung mga ganon. And then, I have a, ako yung isa sa pinaka nauna mag-commerce sa online.
1: Yeah, before live selling was a thing, ikaw yung nauna.
0: Yes, yeah. Because Instagram, Facebook, and the website, mahal pa ang paggawa ng website noon.
1: Yeah.
0: So, nag-risk ako doon. But it's doing well that time. Kesa yung may kiosk ako.
2: Yeah. Hmm. So actually, you're starting with showbiz and going to business. It worked out, right? Kasi you made na a name for yourself first before you started with your business. So may parang may buzz na.
0: Parang nakaka-help siya.
2: Yeah.
0: Especially, may ano ka pala, coffee shop, bake shop, ganyan. But for my first love talaga is bata pa ako, is singing, baking. Mm-hmm.
1: Singing and baking. Modern day, MRS degree. She got her Miss degree.
0: Singing and baking. Because hindi pa ako nag-artista, nagbe-bake na talaga ako. And now, lately, nag-refresh ako ng course for a new product for Hazelberry. Because ni-revamp ko siya, i-re-relaunch ko this year.
2: Okay.
0: Itong Burmans. Because people keep asking me, kailan ulit namin matitikman? But I will concentrate on my cheesecake.
1: Ooh, I'm excited for that. But you know, my question is, with everything you've mentioned here, you already had a name for yourself. Everybody knew you. You're Aramina. But why do you feel the need to keep reinventing and keep trying new things?
0: Well, for you, para magkaroon ka, para tumagal ka. Kasi, of course, sa generation ngayon and sa time natin, dumarating yung time na, ay, hindi na uso yung sexy. And when you come to the certain age din na, mukha naman akong sira kung magpapasexy pa ako, di ba? And I have a daughter already.
1: Yeah.
0: So, ito yung path naman ngayon into business. And maybe yung mga roles ko, I'll choose. And I'm producing also a podcast for other artists and vertical films because I have a Moonstone Entertainment production.
1: So would you say the reinvention is the key to your success and for like other people to follow suit? To stay in this industry, you have to keep reinventing yourself.
0: Yes, you need to reinvent yourself. Like before, from teeny bopper to sexy. Why ako nagpa-sexy? Because ang daming wholesome. Hindi ako mapansin. So, ginawa ko siyang stepping stone. Reinvent ko yung sarili ko. Nag-sexy ako. Noong napansin na ako, I need to prove that I can act. I can act. So, na-motivate ako para hindi sabihin na puro pagpapa-sexy lang. And thank God, all my directors are award-winning directors.
2: Mm, yeah.
0: So, nagkaroon ako ng award, and then after ko magkaroon ng award, so nandun din yung time na nagsisinging ako, nag-abroad ako.
1: Mm-hmm. Do you think that award, when you won Best Actress for your film, Manopo, did that ignite and change something in you?
0: Yes. Yes. Kasi dun nila ako natawag na serious actress. Actually, before the Millennium Goddess title, They called me, my title first is the Sex Goddess of Philippine Cinema. Hmm. And then they turned it into Millennium Goddess when I won an award.
2: Oh, yeah. That's how it came about.
0: And then that's the time na naging calendar girl ako from 1999 to 2000. It's a millennium.
2: Oh, there you go.
0: Yeah, yun yung kainitan ng career ko that time.
2: Yeah.
0: Yung naging calendar girl ako to millennium.
2: I'm curious though, since you had a step, you went from acting, then you know, from to business and stuff like that. But are you the type na hindi mo na babalikan? If you were offered, let's say, another sexy role at this point in your life, because you look great.
0: Oh wow!
2: You do. If they ask you to do it, would you still do it? Or I know you didn't. You weren't able to enter politics when you ran the last time. But would you ever run again?
0: No, I will not run.
2: Okay.
0: I will not. I will run in the field.
2: Triathlon na lang.
0: Yeah, triathlon na lang para maging fit lalo. A sexy thing. Better siguro hindi na. But if it's Hollywood or international, and I think pang award-winning film, It depends on story.

0: And if the price is right.
1: Yeah, why not?
0: Kasi, syempre, kumbaga, ano eh, hindi mo na, kumbaga, hindi mo na ginagawa yan eh. So, for me, it's premium na pag ginawa ko. So, parang, it depends then also, I'll ask my husband, I'll ask my daughter, but my daughter, no, mom! Kasi if I'm wearing sexy thing, mom!
1: Oh, cute.
0: Lalo na babae. So, parang, ang hirap na. So, but I'm not closing my door naman. 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So, sabi mo, hindi.
1: Well, speaking of, you have an upcoming movie, right?
0: Yes.
1: A horror
0: Poon.
1: Movie.
2: Horror naman.
0: Horror.
1: I was trying to watch the trailer. I couldn't finish it. Natakot ako.
0: Really?
1: It's scary. So, you did your job well.
0: Oh, thank you. I love watching horror films eh. And when I accept this, 3 years in the making to actually. Because nandiyan pa si Tito Ronaldo Valdez and Miss Jacqueline Jose, the late Ronaldo Valdez and Jacqueline Jose. Mm-hmm. So hindi pa namin tapos yung film. That's the time na namatay si Miss Jacqueline Jose. I was talking to her pa nga before she died after ilang days na namatay na siya. Mm-hmm. So parang we feel ano talaga. Kasi kami magkakasama sa film, so dalawa na yung nawala dun sa film.
2: Yeah. Ara, bakit kaya, for me ha, I feel like Filipinos do really well with horror movies. Parang ang galing na
1: actually,
2: mga horror movies natin. Nakakatakot talaga.
1: So if there's any like genre we perfected, it's like drama and horror.
2: Yeah. For some reason, our horror is very, it's done really well. Why do you think that's so?
0: Maybe kasi maraming matatakotin na Filipino.
1: Yeah.
0: So kasi yung ibang mga ano naman hindi Filipino. Hindi alam mo yon, hindi sila natatakot, 'di ba? 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
2: Yeah, that's true. When we have the mga, what are the scary ones? The mga, John. Growing up, I remember, I believed I had a copper outside my house.
0: The manananggal.
1: And it's coming back now with like Forgotten Island, but like in a nice way, like for kids to understand it.
0: Yes.
1: Which I think is interesting.
0: Yeah.
1: What was the scariest part for you filming this movie? Because every time we talk to somebody here and they did a horror movie, there's always mga creepy vibes where they film, something happens. Meron ba nangyari like that with you?
0: Well, sa akin, wala. 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
1: hala.
0: Tinitignan ko lang. 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
1: Oh my.
0: So ganun. So medyo, yung iba na may open ng third eye, nakakakita. Or nakaka-feel lang there's something in the house. Mm-hmm. But I think there's something in the house kasi it's really old.
2: Yeah. Do you need a certain kind of acting skill to do horror? I mean, compared to the other ones, is horror one of the harder roles to do? Compared to the, like, sexy films or let's say a dramatic film? Or hindi pare-pareho lang naman?
0: Well, the drama kasi, you need to, ano eh, umiyak talaga yung may tears, di ba? 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
1: Yeah.
0: So more on, yung mata mo yung uma-acting. Tapos saka ka na lang na sisigaw to follow na lang.
1: I was like, no way, I'm just watching her. And I said, and this is why I'm not an actress. I'm here at none.
0: Right? So, parang ano, lalagay mo na lang yung sarili mo na natatakot ka. 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
1: From all the genres you've done, which one would you keep going back to?
0: Drama.
2: That's where she won her awards.
1: Yeah.
2: Eh.
1: Siguro drama nga. Oh.
0: Drama kasi hindi na ako masyado umiiyak sa ano in real life eh. Kumbaga always na gusto ko good vibes lang. Yeah. 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Yeah. 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Tapos ako pa nag-driver. So, I think drama is pwedeng outlet ko. But I love also comedy, ah. Mm-hmm. Doing comedy, parang naglalaro ka lang.
2: Oh. Kasi parang nga they say, di ba, if you're a singer, you write the music according to your life experiences. So, yes. Siguro that's mm-hmm. what you're saying. Sa drama rin, if you have a lot of, parang growing up, you have sad, you break up, something yeah. like that, mm-hmm. you can touch that more.
1: Yeah,
2: but now you're happy, now you're in family, not so much depth and pain. So it's hard na to.
0: So it's hard. It's challenging for me.
2: Right, correct.
0: So,
2: right.
0: Pero before kasi, pag nagagamit mo yung mga experiences mo, nagagasgas din siya. 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
2: Correct.
0: Isip ko na naman ng ibang experience. 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
1: You know, Ara, after everything you've been through, and we went on a roller coaster ride with you on this show from every genre, everything you've done, yeah. from acting to business. If your 14-year-old self could look back and see everything you've accomplished, especially being the Millennium Goddess, what would you tell yourself now? Or your younger self now?
0: Siguro, be wiser, be smarter, everything you do. Kasi syempre, along the way, in my journey, may mga failures na hindi mo naman din inaasahan. But sometimes, you need that failure eh, para to make you a better person, to hone you from who you are right now.
1: Hmm. Well, thank you, Ara. Before we let you go, can you invite our viewers to watch Poon and get scared with us?
0: Yes! Nako, Poon! Please watch Poon. Kasama po namin dito si Miss Gina Pareño, Janice de Belen, Lot de Leon, Alan Dizon, Will Ashley, JC De Vera, Althea Ablan, Kelvin Miranda, Joao Constancia, and Martin Rosario, at marami pang iba, directed by Adolf Alex, by Banana Entertainment. 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And yun po, sana supportahan niyo yung Poon. September 9 na po yan.
1: There you go. Thank you, Ara.
0: Thank you for coming.
2: You look exactly the same.
0: Ah, wow.
2: Thank you. We will take a quick break. Don't go away. The Daily Dish will be right back.

0: 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Spread awareness on the importance of literacy. International Literacy Day.
1: Jonas Salk.
2: Otto von Bismarck.
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4: 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That is correct. Definitely correct. Jonas Salk is correct. Otto von Bismarck is correct.
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14: Guys, now we have so much bonding to do. We have two movies to see because I want to see both. Si Poon, I'm scared to watch, but I will watch it with a group.
15: You want? Okay,
14: I'm down. Let's do it.
15: I'm down.
14: Let's do it. I'll bring my eye mask and I'll just eat my popcorn like this.
15: Yeah, For me, it's the popcorn. You know, I always block out like 60% of the screen, and I just kind of look there. You know what I mean?
14: Edge Up, I really want to see.
15: Yeah.
14: That one sounds so fun to watch.
15: Yeah. As we know, you know, Mo here is a fan of Philippine history. You know, she's doing everything she can right now to just immerse herself in everything that is Hekasi.
14: Glad that all these like historical figures are popping up, because it's not just me, it's also for the younger generations to watch and learn about.
16: Yeah, that's right. 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
14: And we'll also have some desserts with Patricia and Panina Bernardo from Goo Cookies.
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16: A lot of spilled tea
14: with zero filter. I'm Monique Tuzon Bossy. Anytime is a good time because it's always more fun with us.
15: I'm Justin Carino, always on top with the news and stories that matter most. Midday Report with Maya Rodriguez is up next. 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
16: And I'm Claudine Trillo. Thank you for making us your lunchtime companion. That's The Daily Dish.
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0: I'm Attorney Karen Jimeno.
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0: What does the prosecution still have to establish to strengthen their case?
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1: No debate.
0: Someone watching what happened with the two factions, dapat po ba silang mag-reconcile?
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1: Just open conversations.
4: Wala palang basis, ano ginagawa natin dito?
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6: 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The more he speaks, the more details he supplies, the more he's revealed as a fraud.
0: Be informed, be insightful of the news.
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0: behind the growth, the expansion, and the numbers is a CEO who inherited something much bigger than a business, a responsibility. And when you're entrusted with something that big, the real challenge is knowing how to carry it forward.
1: Things to think about as a leader, there is always a change in the people, in the way things are done.
0: But for Dennis Zamora, leading company isn't just about what has already been built.
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0: Nope. Gen Z is not the faint-hearted generation. Period.
2: There's another! Four more gunshots, guys!
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4: Naaabot sa 3.9 billion pesos ang recorded total inflow transactions ni Ko.
0: Because at BNC, young minds meet fearless questions. The freedom to chase the truth wherever it leads. This generation doesn't just follow the story. They challenge it. They investigate it. They demand better from it. This is brave. This is bold. This is beyond what you think they are. BNC, the Billionario News Channel.

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4: I'm Paolo Del Rosario. 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

0: kung how confident are they in the evidence that they will be presenting dito sa kaso laban kay Romualdez at former party list representative Zaldico.
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0: Alright, maraming salamat. 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I think may press conference din mamaya. Ano? 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Who were the people behind the OVP's confidential fund payments? That question took the spotlight on day 22 of the impeachment trial. The Philippine Statistics Authority has flagged names linked to children as young as 1 and 3 years old, and even to individuals who were already dead. More than 1,000 other names also had the no civil registry records. Hannah T. is joining us live from the Senate for the details. Hannah, ano pa ang na-unearthed dyan sa testimony kanina?
2: More than 10 names were found unusual by an assistant national statistician. These include names that seemingly sound similar to animals. On day 22 of the impeachment trial of Vice President Sara Duterte, assistant national statistician Mariza Grande took the witness stand to testify on the Philippine Statistics Authority's verification of names found in the office of the Vice President's list of confidential fund payees. Grande said she personally went through the list and prompted verification against the PSA database.
3: Nag-run through lang po ako doon sa mga listahan, and I find it unusual because unique po yung mga names po na ito, and conducted a re-verification using the database po.
2: Among the names, May, that she flagged were Timon Angelo Pusa, Tomas Panda, Beverly Claire Pampano, Tina Maching, and Matthew Queso. Others included Arthur Baon, Ralph Jason Bacon, Maxine Calios, Charles Sampaloc Jr., Xiaome Ocho, and Danrick Ocho. According to the records presented by the prosecution, these names appeared in transactions ranging from 50,000 to 500,000 pesos for purchase of information, informant rewards, supplies, transportation, and safe house rental, among others. Grande said the PSA found no record of birth, marriage, or death for these names in its database. This was part of a much larger verification request from the House Committee on Good Government and Public Accountability in 2024. For the OVP list of 1,992 payees, Grande said about 1,287 had no record of birth, marriage, or death in the PSA database. The House later asked the PSA to re-verify entries that produced single possible matches and to provide certified true copies of the corresponding civil registry documents. May, this is as the court continues to tackle misuse of confidential funds allegations against the Vice President. May.
0: So Hannah, finally, na tackle na rin itong mga suspicious names. Ano? Pero I think the question is kung pinapayagan ba dito sa pag-disburse ng confidential funds ang mga aliases na ang claim kasi ng defense, these are aliases, ano?
2: Mm-hmm. 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

0: doon sa mga stipulations of facts, doon sa mga sinabi ni Fajardo, at yun naman ay napagkasunduan na ng prosecution ng prosecution at ng depensa, at ito na ang magiging ebidensya ng prosecution para dito sa Article 1. May?
1: Maraming salamat, Dexter Ganibe, nag-uulat mula sa Senado. Vice President Sara Duterte says she sought protection for her family after learning of what she claims were plans to harm her and her family. In a statement, she said that as early as 2024, she already knew about the plans of President Bongbong Marcos, including the ICC arrest warrant against her father, former President Rodrigo Duterte, and alleged future attacks against her. She also says authorities have approached or gone to locations where her mother and children were present, prompting her to ask for protection from then-AFP Chief of Staff Romeo Bronner to ensure their safety. She decried the supposed surveillance activities by the Interior Department, particularly because minors were involved. She adds a government that disregards the welfare of children shows a lack of concern for the country's future. The vice president on Saturday said she no longer feels safe in the country before posting bail on 3 counts of grave threats at the Quezon City RTC. This despite earlier COA reports showing that security personnel accounted for 42% of the OVP's workforce in 2022. Out of 781 personnel, 335 were allegedly members of the Vice Presidential Security and Protection Group. DILG Secretary John Vicrimulya says Vice President Sara Duterte's initial push to be detained at Camp Krame was part of what he called drama. Rimulya says police coordinated with the VP's camp last Friday, shortly after the Quezon City Court issued an arrest warrant in her grave threats case. He says her camp initially wanted the vice president detained at Camp Krame, but authorities refused, insisting on following court procedure. Rimulya says Duterte's camp later changed course and informed authorities that the vice president would go directly to the Quezon City Court. He also denied allegations that police harassed the vice president while serving the warrant at her residence and office. Pinoy street lawyer DJ Jimenez says the grave threats case of VP Sara Duterte might not prosper if her supposed victims won't testify. On BNC's At the Forefront, attorney Jimenez said this means President Bongbong Marcos may have to testify if the case is elevated to a higher court.
2: It's also possible that if this is raised before the higher courts, baka pwedeng masuspend, diba? Or kung matutuloy naman, then abangan natin. Iba naman yung threshold sa proof beyond reasonable doubt. If none of them testifies, I don't think the case will end in any conviction. Oh.
1: The vice president is also getting flack as critics claim she got special treatment when her mugshots were not taken when she appeared before the Quezon City Court last Saturday. But attorney Jimenez clarifies getting mugshots wasn't necessary since she already posted bail.
2: You can preempt the arrest by immediately, voluntarily submitting to the jurisdiction of the court, and in which case, hindi ka na talaga, no?
3: Hindi required
2: ang mugshot. You have to submit the documents lang, pipirma ka lang, magpapiano ka lang. You have to also submit yung sketch ng residence mo and barangay certificate attesting na doon ka talaga nakatira. So long as you comply with all those procedural requirements, it's not a big deal.
1: Vice President Sara Duterte may have felt a sense of paranoia after seeing the heavy police presence at the Quezon City RTC. That's according to political analyst Dennis Coronacion, who believes the vice president may have drawn a parallel between her situation and the assassination of former Senator Benigno Ninoy Aquino Jr. Duterte posted bail on Saturday for 3 counts of grave threats, stemming from her alleged assassination threats against the first couple and former Speaker Martin Romualdez.
4: Bigla nagulat siguro siya, maraming mga police na naka-deploy doon. So she was probably surprised, and that was her reaction. parang bigla siya nakaramdam ng paranoia, no? Na parang inihalin tulad niya yung posibleng mangyari sa kanya doon sa kay former Senator Ninoy Aquino na pinatay noon sa NAIA. Mm-hmm. Ganun din, may media na gusto sana niya nakabuntot sa kanya, pero hindi nangyari yon.
1: Beyond the legal battles, as the vice president also faces an impeachment trial, Coronacion believes the grave threats case could take a personal toll on her. This as it could limit her ability to travel and visit her father, former President Rodrigo Duterte, who remains in ICC detention over alleged crimes against humanity.
4: At saka ang pagkakalam po natin sa mga korte, hindi basta-basta pinapayagan, lalo pa kapag travel, mayroong travel risk na nakikita laban sa akusado. So yes po, may personal na ano sa kanya.

since then. Immigration records also show that Legarda and her son, Batangas Congressman Leandro Leviste, left the country separately. This comes as the ombudsman conducts a preliminary investigation into plunder and graft complaints against the two over alleged irregularities involving more than 10 billion pesos in solar energy projects. Leviste, meantime, also faces a human trafficking complaint over the alleged honey trap scandal against several government officials. Up next is Vice President Sara Duterte under threat. Malacanang says there are no verified reports to support the claim. Plus, the palace reacts to the plunder case involving former Speaker Martin Romualdez. That and more stories when Midday Report returns.

0: You're back on Midday Report. President Bongbong Marcos lauds Marikina City's waste management and recycling efforts, saying these can help other cities address flooding and environmental challenges. Ivy Reyes is joining us live for the details. Ivy, go ahead.
1: By Marikina City's waste management system should be a template for all local government units, according to President Bongbong Marcos. The president went to Marikina's environmental management office this morning and also inspected the Marikina River Linear Park. The president commended Marikina's implementation of the no-build zone policy of the government and their subsequent relocation of residents in the area. PBBM also took note of their trash catchers and recycling methods where plastic objects are transformed into construction materials suited for school rooms.
2: Kaya tayo nandito dahil ito ang pinakamagandang halimbawa ng circular na economy. 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
1: Marcos underscored the role of local government units in enforcing environmental laws and contributing to the circular economy to ensure that flooding is managed in every city. Maya, at a time when the impact of climate change is increasingly felt managing waste and flooding is highly important, according to the president. Right now, that's all the updates I have on the president's activities today. Maya.
0: Ivy, ano ang reaksyon ng Malacañang or maging si PBBM dito sa kaka-file lang na plunder case against former Speaker and his cousin, ano, former Speaker Martin Romualdez and kay fugitive lawmaker Zaldico?
1: Right now, we don't have any reaction coming from the president himself, but we asked Malacañang that question, and they said they have yet to release their official statement on this. Pero tinanong natin ang Malacañang koga, has the president ever expressed any reaction to this situation where his cousin, the former speaker, is being implicated as the main or the central figure in this scandal? At ang sabi ng palasyo, obviously coming from the president's sauna this year, the president isn't happy with what's happening with his cousin.

0: in being involved in this scandal. 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
0: May pinabulaanan niya ng Malacanang at sinabing walang katotohanan lahat ng binibintang ng Vice Presidente. 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
1: Maraming salamat, Ivy Reyes, live from Malacanang. The Department of Public Works and Highways has relieved two district engineers in Pampanga over alleged failures to implement necessary road safety measures along a highway in Angeles City. DPWH Secretary Vince Dizon immediately ordered the relief of Pampanga OIC District Engineer Acer Malyari and OIC Assistant District Engineer Agustin Dagsaan Jr. The order came following the death of a man who fell into a flooded open drainage canal along Philam Friendship Highway in Angeles City. Dizon also directed the two officials to turn over pending documents and other responsibilities to ensure that public services are not disrupted. The latest action comes after the agency also relieved Loreto Balena Jr., maintenance chief of the DPWH Las Piñas Muntinlupa District Engineering Office. Balena was relieved over repeated reports of slow response to calamities and the lack of urgency as Metro Manila continues to deal with persistent rainfall and flooding. Leptospirosis has been declared an epidemic in Manila after cases surpassed the city's threshold. Manila's leptospirosis attack rate rose to 3.48% from 1.27% last week. The Manila Health Department has recorded 982 cases since January, including 12 new cases reported today. Several city government officials are now at full capacity as the number of patients continues to rise. The city government is intensifying its campaign against the disease and reminding residents that free doxycycline capsules are available at all 44 health centers and 7 district hospitals in the city. In other news, lawmakers are calling for funding for the Aral Free Tutorial Program after the government proposed a zero budget for next year. Kumuha tayo ng detalye kay Isaiah Mirafuentes, live mula sa Batasang Pambansa. Isaiah, go ahead.
2: May nakasala nga ngayon sa budget deliberation ng House Committee on Appropriations ang ahensyang paglalaanan ng pinakamalaking pondo for 2027, which is the Department of Education. 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
1: Isaiah, how about the active safety drills na may kinalaman naman sa incidents of school violence? 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
0: 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May.
1: Maraming salamat, Isaiah Mirafuentes, nag-uulat ng live mula sa Batasang Pambansa. In other news, the proposed ASEAN-China Code of Conduct is moving forward. The two sides work to set rules for managing tensions in the disputed South China Sea. On BNC's The Spokes, Foreign Affairs Secretary Teresa Lazaro says the code is one of the Philippines' key deliverables as this year's ASEAN chair.
2: We have been there in 2023. The foreign ministers had already given an instruction. You have to finish the negotiations in 3 years, which is in 2026. Mm-hmm. And therefore, this becomes our deliverable this year in 2026. We have been doing negotiations on a monthly basis. And there is also a certain political commitment from ASEAN, as well as that of China,
3: yes,
2: that we will endeavor to finish and conclude a good code of conduct.
1: Meanwhile, the Philippines is also strengthening its presence in the West Philippine Sea. The runway at an airfield on Pag-asa Island is being extended, a move that's expected to improve the country's air operations in the area. Coming up, a deadly crash of a cargo plane prompts the shutdown of all runways at the Miami International Airport. More world news, plus the latest in sports and the weather. After the break, stay tuned to Midday Reports.

0: ng VAT sa nangyaring school shooting sa Tacloban. How do we make sure that this doesn't happen again?
1: Do you agree? We are already in the upper middle income status.
2: Yung status na yan ay nilikhala ng World Bank.
3: Memo with Corina Sanchez Rojas. Monday to Friday, 7:30 a.m. on BNC. The Philippines is moving fast, and so are we. Bilyonaryo News Channel is now live on GSAT Channel 40, reaching a broader audience across Visayas and Mindanao with brave stories and bold insights that shape business, economy, and the country from Metro Manila and beyond. Bilyonaryo News Channel.

0: In the Middle East, Iran is set to announce a new restricted zone outside the Strait of Hormuz. Iranian officials say ships entering the new zone, which will include areas in the Gulf, will be added to a sanctions list.
1: Many of these ships, a majority, 80 to 90%, are not like they cross here once and won't return again. Usually when they're arriving on their way to exit, or when they leave, they usually return, as a big portion of global trade, especially oil and LNG, are here. So the Strait of Hormuz is a point of control for sanctioned ships by Iran in this region.
0: The move comes as Iran signals it retains the capability to target U.S. interests in the region and disrupt oil flows through the strategic waterway. At least five people were killed and five others were injured when an Amazon Prime Air cargo plane crashed while landing at Miami International Airport. The Boeing 767 overran a runway and hit several vehicles on the ground. Three of the injured are in critical condition.
2: My heart is with all of the families who were affected and to everyone who is grieving tonight. And we're also praying for the injured and for their families. And I want to thank the men and women of our fire rescue team, of our sheriff's office. I want to thank all the first responders. Our fire rescue team was there within seconds of the crash.
0: All runways and taxiways at the airport were closed, with authorities warning of significant delays and cancellations. Amazon is still gathering details about what happened, and the Federal Aviation Administration is investigating the crash. Around 170,000 passengers have been stranded in Indonesia after volcanic ash forced the closure of eight airports. Two of the closed airports serve the capital, Jakarta, while others are in nearby Lampung and West Java. The volcanic ash has spread across Jakarta and surrounding areas since Mount Anak Krakatau erupted on Friday.
3: The problem is, why weren't we informed? If it erupted last night and there was a prediction that flights would be canceled, we should have been told from the beginning. That way, passengers wouldn't have needed to come here.
1: Actually, it has caused losses for me, because I was supposed to have activities in Lampung, and in Samarinda people were already waiting for me to sign a contract. But since this is a natural event, there's really nothing we can say about it. This is nature, after all. So I have to accept it, because when it comes to nature, there's no choice.
0: FIFA President Gianni Infantino remains committed to seeking re-election despite renewed opposition to his candidacy. Infantino faced calls to resign after a plan to sell a 20% stake in FIFA competitions to private investors was scrapped. Several football associations have opposed him, while Africa and South America continue to support his candidacy. No one has formally announced a bid to challenge Infantino in next year's election. Kimi Antonelli won his home Italian Grand Prix after starting 19th on the grid, strengthening his lead in the Formula One Championship. The 20-year-old became the first Italian to win at Monza since 1966. Mercedes teammate George Russell finished second, with Red Bull's Max Verstappen in third. Russell had hoped to cut Antonelli's 59-point championship lead after an engine penalty forced the Italian to start from the back. Instead, Antonelli extended his lead over Russell to 66 points after 13 rounds. Puerto Princesa City Mayor Lucilo Bayron believes the Sports and Youth Summit can help create more opportunities for young athletes and maybe even uncover the next Alex Ayala. With sports leaders, coaches and athletes, and youth stakeholders gathering in Palawan, the summit aims to strengthen sports development from the grassroots up. Zeus Valdez has the story.
4: The search for the next generation of Filipino sports talent could begin at the grassroots. That's the vision of Puerto Princesa City Mayor Lucilo Bayron as the city hosts the two-day Sports and Youth Summit 2026 in partnership with the Philippine Sports Commission. The summit brings together sports leaders, coaches, athletes, and youth stakeholders to discuss more opportunities for young people to get involved in sports. For Bayron, the benefits go beyond competition and athletic development.
5: Mahalaga yon, mahalaga yung sports summit. 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
4: The summit features discussions on sports development, social media, mainstream sports reporting, high performance pathways, women in sports, anti-doping, and sports psychology. PSC Chairman John Patrick Pato Gregorio also visited the Ramon V. Mitra Sports Complex, where he met with grassroots sports clubs and highlighted the importance of giving young people more opportunities to play and develop healthy habits. The two-day summit continues Tuesday as Puerto Princesa and its sports stakeholders look to build a stronger pipeline for young athletes. From the grassroots to the international stage, the goal is to give more young Filipinos the chance to discover what they can achieve. Zeus Valdez, Billionario News Channel.
0: Face-to-face classes remain suspended in several areas today due to the effects of the southwest monsoon or habagat. For the weather update, let's check in with BNC resident meteorologist Benison Estareja. Benison, bakit biglang lumakas yata ang ulan dito sa Metro Manila?
6: Lumakas talaga, Mai, ang mga pag-ulan po natin dito sa Metro Manila at nearby provinces because of the southwest monsoon, slightly enhanced or hinahatak pa rin itong si bagyong dating si Pelandok na may international name na Cova. No? So within the next 24 hours, pinakamadalas ang pag-ulan na malalakas sa Zambales, Bataan, Cavite, Batangas, Occidental, Mindoro at lalawigan ng Antique. 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While other areas pa in Luzon, tas Visayas and Mindanao will maintain its fair weather conditions at meron lamang po mga isolated na ulan or mga localized thunderstorms. 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It was last estimated at 1,250 kilometers east-northeast of extreme northern Luzon.
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6: 24 hours po, mananatili pa rin siya. And then baka may mabuong panibago. 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
0: May panibagong bagyo this week.
6: Yes, may potential po na, not necessarily bagyo, no, pero mag-start siya of course as low pressure area by the middle of this week. And then later on, i-double check pa po natin, no, kung ito nga ba ay lalakas pa bilang isang bagyo.
0: Mm-mm. Pero malayo pa ba ito, Benison? Kasi ang projection ba, later this week pa siya magpapaulan ulit?
6: Bali, middle of this week, meron tayong asa ang mga pag-ulan because of the possible nga na mabuong low pressure area. Oo. And then by later this week, the moment na ma-develop pa ito into a tropical depression or tropical storm, unti-unting lalakas pa yung habagat natin.
0: Mm-hmm. Benison, ilang bagyo ba ang inaasahan natin ngayong September dito sa Pilipinas?
6: For the month of September po, it's 2 to 3. 2 to 3 pa.
0: Okay, 2 to 3 na bagyo. Maraming salamat, Benison Estareja, BNC resident meteorologist.

Coming up next, Alex Ayala may be out of the U.S. Open, but Jordan Clarkson is still cheering her on. More entertainment stories when Midday Report returns after the break. Don't go away.

Queen Ayala forever. That's how film NBA star Jordan Clarkson showed his support for Filipina tennis sensation Alex Ayala. He took to social media to cheer on Alex after her round three exit in the U.S. Open, where she was defeated by close friend Iva Jovic. And Clarkson made sure Alex knew she still has plenty to be proud of, writing, "Keep doing great things. I'm proud. Everybody is proud of you to win. Keep going." The two Filipino sports stars have actually crossed paths before in New York, back when Alex was preparing for the U.S. Open. We are so proud of Alex. Now, Liza Soberano is making waves on the international scene. She recently shared snaps from the Venice Film Festival, where she served as one of the jurors for the Impact Prize for documentary. Reflecting on her time in Venice, she said she's leaving the festival deeply inspired by the powerful stories and experiences she encountered. The actress also turned heads with her first appearance in a creation by designer Robert Wun. Beyond her Hollywood career, Liza is also lending her voice to the DreamWorks animated film Forgotten Island, which explores Filipino folklore. The highly anticipated film is set to hit theaters September 25th. And that's the Midday Report. I'm Mai Rodriguez. I'll see you again tomorrow at 1 p.m. Stay informed and stay safe.

Get ready for a night packed with knowledge, excitement, and stories beyond the action. Put your knowledge to the test with Billionario Quizby and see who has what it takes to rise to the challenge. Then the action continues on Beyond the Game, bringing you the stories, personalities, passion, and moments that go beyond the final score. From

0: thrill of the quiz to the stories beyond the action, your exciting primetime lineup starts here. 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Brave insights.
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0: Political Talks. 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
0: Wherever Filipinos are, home is never far. Modern Bayanihan lives on through the stories we share, the culture we carry, and the voices that connect us. 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

The ability to read and write is an important skill that everyone should learn, whether you're teaching it or just starting to learn. Spread awareness on the importance of literacy. International Literacy Day. During rainy season, certain illnesses and diseases become more common. Stay healthy with these reminders. 1. Avoid colds and cough. Always have an umbrella or raincoat when going out. Wash your hands often. Take multivitamins to boost immunity. Drink more water. Get your annual flu shots. 2. Avoid leptospirosis. Stay out of flood water. In the event that you must go through flood water, cover cuts or wounds before doing so. Wash with clean water and soap after. Within 2 weeks of flood exposure, take note of possible symptoms, such as fever, muscle pain, or headache. If the symptoms persist, consult a doctor. 3. Avoid dengue. Cover water storages. Get rid of items that collect rainwater. Use mosquito repellents. Stay safe this rainy season. A friendly reminder from Bilyonario News Channel.

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2: Ngayong gabi, sisimulan na natin ang agenda.
0: Instead of counting the years, we count the days. We went beyond and set all the Philippine newsroom's agenda by bravely breaking the stories ahead before anyone else does.
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4: Ang ilang proyekto ng kumpanya, hindi makita. Ang iba naman, hindi pa kumpleto.
0: 2 years of bold truth. 2 years of being first.
5: Congratulations!
0: That's the order. That's the agenda.

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From viral trends to policy shifts, we cut through the traffic to bring you the stories that drive us. Your Fast Track guide to everything on the move starts right now. From the Billion Dollar News Channel studio to Mellow 947 BFM, I'm Paolo Del Rosario, and this is Shift Happens.

Well, it's a rainy Monday, and you know what that typically means for both your wallet and, of course, your tank. Expect longer lines at the pump later today because most of us will need to refuel on the way home for sure. Now, speaking of, the Department of Energy has announced a hefty price hike this week. Diesel goes up by 5 pesos and 18 centavos per liter, gasoline by 4 pesos and 69 centavos per liter, and kerosene by 5 pesos and 58 centavos per liter. Yung floor director namin shaking her head

0: level talaga, because if you're watching your budget, many options though will remain available. Carpooling with a friend, limiting your driving or going back to commuting, or kung pwede lang, maglakad na lang kayo, diba? Why not? But of course, let's be honest, commuting in the Philippines is hard. A lot of things happen when on the road, waiting at the station, rushing to catch a train, or standing in line with literal hundreds of other passengers and commuters. But for many Filipinos, the uncertainty actually starts before the journey even begins. Kailan ba yung susunod na train? How crowded will it be? And how much longer will we have to wait? For millions of commuters, knowing when the next train arrives can mean the difference between making it on time or getting stuck in the rush. And sometimes solving a big everyday problem starts with one simple question. Isn't there a better way? How can technology take the guesswork out of our daily commute? Now today we're actually exploring that answer and how technology and community can help make our daily commute smarter. Joining us today, batang bata pa, 24 years young, the creator of Rush PH, a crowd-powered platform that helps commuters track train arrivals and other information as well, such as which car to actually get into. Ladies and gentlemen, Joshua Bumanlag. Josh, thank you so much for joining us.
1: Pleasure is all mine, Paul.
0: All right, let's start off first with yung background mo dito before we talk about Rush PH. The thing I like about yung generation mo is that if we are the digital natives, yung mga millennials who can go from analog to digital, kayo, you are basically second language yung coding eh.
1: Yeah, I guess.
0: And actually creating things and apps and using technology in a way that we never could. Paano to nagsimula para sa'yo that you've turned it into your living, your passion, being able to create apps and make a difference, and of course, code in a way that is at another level?
1: Well, it all started with imagination talaga eh. So I
0: ano
1: think we all imagine to be something great, or imagine that we became an astronaut. Pero for me, the dream was to do something for the people, to be honest. So I'd done a lot of competitions in the past, like hackathons, wherein you need to build solutions like 24 hours, in 24 hours lang. Then you need to pitch it to investors. So it built me to the point na, okay, I can do this with just thinking from that idea. So came from that, then we have Rush already.
0: Yeah, and speaking of that, Rush is very specific. So it's for the trains in particular. Were you a fan of trains in general? Are you one of those train spotters? Addict ka ba when it comes to actually seeing, oh, ano model yan? This is the schedule. Ito yung wheel slip nito. I don't know. What is the connection with you and trains?
1: Well, the connection really is commuting, to be honest. So every time I go in a different country, I always try the trains. Singapore, Thailand, Malaysia, I always try the trains. Why? Because it's easier. So it came to an inspiration wherein, why is it not easier here in the Philippines, right? Compared to other countries. So from there on, I stuck with the trains, and this is what I do for a living. Because every time I go to work, I use trains. LRT, MRT, LRT1, LRT2. So actually, pinakauna, PNR pa talaga. When I go into the school, when I was like high school.
0: Yeah.
1: So I experienced a lot of things, and I think this has been really struck to me since childhood. So that's why trains.
0: What do you think is the biggest gap between? Because we can always talk about, okay, the technical things, like maybe the number of cars, carriages, obviously it being on time, even how far the range is, or really how far does it spread. We can talk about all of that. But para sa'yo, what is the biggest gap between what we have here and what you've experienced overseas?
1: Maybe it's really uncertainty, to be honest, like the information blackout as a whole. So whenever I go out, I would experience, okay, another commute na naman. Then we will see how will it look like again, and is it going to be different? Because every day it's going to be different. If it's a weekend, it might be congested. If it's raining like now, it's going to be different as well. Because not a lot of people have that privilege to have like cars, of course. So

0: That's why it's kind of hard, like really the uncertainty.
1: Let's walk me through what everyone feels like, or at least mm-hmm. what you have observed, all right, in terms of the needs that needed to be addressed or filled. You mentioned information blackout.
0: Yeah.
1: What are the pieces of information that you felt was lacking from when you're at the station or when you check online na talagang kailangan i-address or hopefully find a way to plug in those gaps?
0: Well, to be honest, it's not really when that train arrives. Hindi talaga yun eh. Based from my interviews, based from everything, it's really gano'ng kadaming tao yung sumasakay. Because lahat tayo, pag nagko-commit, ayaw natin na, like, pawis na pawis tayo. Siyempre, iiwas ka doon. So sometimes people, okay, maybe I'll just commute even later na lang. I mean, I can be late, pero magugulat ka sabay-sabay pala kayo on that certain time, like 10 a.m.
1: Yeah.
0: So that certain problem really is the thing. So that's why I built Rush, not just to solve like train arrivals, but also to know kung may advisory ba na canceled, if like marami bang taong nasa train ng ganong oras, if di ba gumagana yung mga escalators. So everything I take into account because that's what I hear from people when I built the app itself.
1: I want to talk about the people who are using it. Like you told me a while ago, 10,000 yeah. active users currently. Highest ever was at least 30,000 yes. concurrent users at a certain point. But you also mentioned that may waves rin siya. May waves rin siya of active users and people coming in. And, you know, it depends on when people talk about it. What would you suggest or what would you say is the responsible for the spike of awareness, attention, and of course usage that siguro we can take a closer look at more of when people need this app the most?
0: Well, the reason, for example, the first question is the spikes. So the spikes happen whenever there's an ongoing conversation about criticism. Because a lot of people have been doing apps with the help of AI, you can build anything. So a lot of technologies na then comparison, and how will it differ? So that's where the spikes comes in. So, to be honest, yung way namin with Rush, because I built it first solo, then with the help of other people and like volunteers, to be honest, hey, I used Rush. Mm-hmm. Can we have this feature? So on and so forth. So it really helped me to have those features. Because not all advanced features are the best.
1: Yeah.
0: So, I make it as simple as possible wherein kahit yung mga pinakaunang customer ko talaga is the Zumba mommy sa CCP.
1: Okay.
0: So, I asked them to try the app. So, can you try the app? Is it easy to understand?
1: Yeah.
0: So, they had criticism. Oh, it's hard. It's hard to read. The fonts, can I make it big? So, that forms of iteration for me is really a good way for me to understand what really is commuters, to be honest, as a whole.
1: You know, don't feel bad about the phone size kasi may mga kilala ko kapag nagpa-phone na ganito magbasa eh. Diba? So, I don't think that should be the biggest problem there. But at the same time though, I find it really interesting. Hindi pala nakita ng camera. Yung mga nagbabasa ng mga ganito, I see you guys, ha? I see you. Pero, since crowdsource lahat ng mga criticism and of course the comments and the development, at what point do you feel that you have identified what are the key features to focus on in the sense that, okay, ito talaga yung kailangan ng tao. Mm-hmm. This is where most of the effort has to come from. And you mentioned it, it's the crowd volume and that's what to address. Is that how the process came about or how that idea came about that the crowds have been saying, this is our biggest problem?
0: Yes, exactly. So, when I first built the app, I put like a votation sa app wherein you can suggest whatever feature that you want. Then I will review it. Yung pinakamadami talaga is una, can I report whenever the escalator is not working?
1: Yeah.
0: Can I report if there's no bathroom? So, at first when Sec Vince was sitting, we talked about this wherein I guess it's really an abundant problem talaga na kahit maraming nagre-report but there's no actual avenue for them to report.
1: Yeah.
0: So it's hard for you as commuters on where to put your frustrations kasi not all people can email, not all people have the courage to do so. So I want to use the app as a platform for them, not just only for to know what the train arrives, but to also be a platform for them to show ano pa yung pwedeng

0: improve sa ating transportation system.
1: For those wondering, we're going to talk a bit about yung technology niya later on in the show. But then I want to piggyback on right now first. You mentioned si Secretary Vince, mm-hmm. that you had conversations with him. In fact, you mentioned conversations with government officials in general. Gaano ka-importante yung collaboration na yan? And what does that say about, well, the fact that government's talking to independent developers as well for siguro solutions and ideas of how to solve yung never-ending problem natin of mobility in Metro Manila?
0: Really, really important, to be honest. But the thing is, like I said with them, technology should complement with them and not really replace what they have already in store. Because I do know they have technologies in place already, and I just want to capitalize and even like strengthen what they have. Because I do believe we have like a lot of great things happening in the transportation system, but hindi talaga siya nag-materialize. Mm-hmm. So that's why I built Rush. So with that said, if the material is there, we just got to support it over and over again.
1: Do you feel that there are underutilized aspects of Philippine transportation, specifically sa trains, that government or maybe even independent developers have not taken full advantage of? A key example that I want to show is when we had the MMDA here on the show in the past, they mentioned that yung hotline nila was actually has been active since the early 2000s but never really promoted, and only recently have they been promoting it more and more and using it more efficiently. Are there aspects that in the train sector, in trains in general, that we haven't taken advantage of yet?
0: Well, to be honest, yes. Because if you know, we've already have like train apps already in the past.
1: Okay.
0: Like Ikot Manila with LRT1. But why didn't they like boom? Like, bakit di siya na ginagamit ng other people? Maybe it's just because the features or hindi nila pinapakinggan yung mga gusto ng tao talaga in the first sense.
1: Okay.
0: So I think, like I said with them when I first started Rush, what do you want? And this is what the people want. So we need to complement those two things, because with the right resources and with the right measures, I think we can get what the people want in the first place, which is a voice.
1: Josh, we're not going to let you go away anytime soon because we still have another powerful conversation to have. We'll take a quick break. When we return, we'll continue our conversation and get deeper into how technology and community can help make everyday travel easier for Filipinos. Stay with us. We'll be right back. You're still tuned in to BNC, the Billionaire News Channel, and Metal 947 BFM. But first, a word from our sponsors.

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1: Welcome back. It's the Walking Shift Tap-Ins. I'm Paulo de Rosario, and you're listening on Mellow 947 BFM. Simulcast on BNC, the Billionario News Channel. Now we are still on track with Joshua Bumanlag, software developer, iOS developer, and the creator of Rush PH. All right, I promise we're going to talk about the technology, so let's do that. Rush PH, this is the second, I believe, or so app that we have talked about on this show when it comes to trains. The first one, I believe, was TrainSight. And that technology in particular was to monitor real-time location of the trains. Forgive me to the developers if I'm putting it all in a nutshell too much. What makes this different

0: what makes this a different prospect altogether?
1: Well, I don't want to think Rosh as a when will the train arrive app.
0: Okay.
1: I want to think of it as how will my commute look like app.
0: Okay.
1: In a sense wherein, because a commute consists of different things, like sino yung mga makakasabay mo, how will you go there, and how will the experience be afterwards.
0: Mm-hmm.
1: So Rush is a form of app wherein it's LRT 1, 2, 3. We have also P2P buses. We have also EDSA Carousel. And we also have the ferries.
0: Mm-hmm.
1: So in those app, malalaman mo kung paano siya nangyayari on a hourly basis. For example, 9 a.m. or 10 a.m. at this current rainy Monday morning, afternoon, kung gaano ba kadaming sumasakay.
0: Mm-hmm.
1: If makakancel ba yung susunod na trend, if ever, are there any advisories from DOTR? So the app encompasses all of those things.
0: I'm going to be very Tito here and mm-hmm. say that my normal navigation apps are Google Maps or Waze, right? A lot of those things are very much crowdsourced, yung data nila. How do you get your data? Is it purely based on your peers, user-generated, or are there different sources that you can rely on just in case yung volume ng tao is not quite there in a certain part of the commute?
1: So luckily, with the help of TOTR, I have a bunch of historical data to work on wherein it's built as a baseline for that.
0: Okay.
1: So with all of the technology coming, with all of the calculations coming, that is the baseline. But with the commuters, they are on the ground. So there are my eyes and ears. So sa app ko, there is a report system wherein will you report where you're going, how packed it is the escalators working, then they send it. But I also have a super commuter report wherein for all of my loyal app users, their votes are much more, like, mas malaking gravity.
0: Okay.
1: So it gives them a bit of a confidence na, hey, I reported this and kasi lagi ako nagko-commute eh.
0: Yeah.
1: So, you should believe me in a sense.
0: Okay.
1: So, I think that's one of the criticism I got. Kasi, what if I fake reported?
0: Yeah.
1: So, that's why I created that system kasi a lot of people, hey, you should create na parang sa mga loyal customers mo like us. Because I got a lot of emails na they want to help Rush, they want to report what's happening, so on and so forth. And that really melts my heart.
0: So, kumbaga may user rating rin kayo
1: yes.
0: of like the quality of the reports, the accuracy, and
1: exactly.
0: of course, that would reflect on the whole app. Tama ba yan?
1: Exactly.
0: So, para siyang, again, being very layman's about it, so para siyang Grab or Uber wherein you can rate
1: exactly.
0: someone's quality of reports. Okay, I understand that. Privacy, okay naman. I mean, like, baka you might have couples saying, oh, nandito siya dito. I mean, like, is there
1: yes.
0: an issue there?
1: That's one of my main priorities in the first place.
0: Okay.
1: Data privacy talaga. So they ask also, why can't you just use the GPS of the phones as a basis?
0: Okay.
1: Well, you can with Rush. But I don't want it to be a priority, to be honest, because I don't want the app tracking you in the first place.
0: Yeah.
1: Because, yes, real time really is important. But for me, being fast and unreliable is much far worse than being slow and accurate.
0: There is a very active community. I'm actually surprised how active the community is when it comes to web development or app development for transportation in particular. And the surprise for me there is that there are so many people who can do it. The second one is there are so many people who really want to address this. How does the community work? Is it cutthroat? Is it collaborative? In other words, how would you describe this entire group, this movement almost?
1: It's a mix of both, to be
0: yeah.
1: honest. So sometimes they can be cutthroat. Sometimes yung criticism, it's like a job lang talaga eh. Parang,
0: yeah.
1: pangit ang app mo. That's it. Walang criticism. So, but sometimes it's collaborative, to be honest.
0: Okay.
1: So they suggest na, hey, what if maglagay tayo ng beep integration wherein you can load sa app na, hey, what if pati yung mga local buses natin sa mga probinsya kunin na natin, which meron na tayo.
0: Okay.
1: So, I took those suggestions as smartly as possible, to be honest, because not all features should be there. Because I'll be going back

0: terms of yung peak mo. But obviously, there are millions of Filipinos out there and you want to reach more. How can you get to a wider public?
1: Exactly. So, when DOTR and me talked, the first question that they gave me is, what's the mission of Rush?
0: Mm.
1: I told them the mission is to become the only one-stop platform for every commuting application. Because for me, after the trains, I didn't stop there. I asked for the DOTR to give me the EDSA carousel. Because not only a lot of people is using it, but a lot of people uses buses as well. So from the buses, I came into an understanding, okay, we have a lot of LGUs, like sa Quezon, they have like the free to P2P, we have the BGC bus. I think in Davao, they have a bus system as well. So I want to integrate those kinds of things, to be honest, because being in a platform wherein nandun na lahat, it's easier rather than to search sa Google, okay, anong oras dadating yung Baguio bus? So yung mga P2P natin ngayon in One Ayala, in PTEX, I have it already in the app.
0: Oh, that's great. Yeah.
1: So I think it's one of the biggest milestones, to be honest. So I asked them na, hey, di ba yung Rush, di ba like train lang siya? It's like, oh, no, it's like a one-stop shop for everyone. So I think that's the goal talaga.
0: So it's not just, so to reach more people, you reach more vehicles, in other
1: words.
0: Di ba mahirap yung development nun? Especially considering that ang daming modes of transportation. You mentioned Davao pa nga. I haven't even thought about Davao at this point eh.
1: It is. But the development part isn't the problem, to be honest. The collaboration part is the hardest part. Kasi with the LGUs, of course, a lot of things needed to be discussed.
0: How politically correct? All right, Josh. We're running out of time. For those who want to find out more about your app, where can they do so? Where can they try it out?
1: So if you guys want to try Rush, so you can just search iOS and Google Play Store as Rush PH. But if you don't have any of those things, you can also use the website called www.rush-ph.com.
0: He is the creator of Rush PH, a crowd-powered platform that helps commuters to track train arrivals and other information of all transportation, not just trains. Joshua Bumanlag, maraming salamat. Thank you so much and good luck moving forward with this app.
1: Thank you, Paolo.
0: All right, so that concludes our roundup of stories driving the industry forward. Ako si Paolo Del Rosario. Join us again tomorrow on Shift Habits, your fast-track guide to everything on the move. 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

0: In a time when every issue has two sides.
1: It said that it is also initiated.
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0: But here, every voice gets heard.
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0: Different views, one conversation. 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
9: Aabot sa 3.9 billion pesos ang recorded total inflow transactions ni Ko.
0: Because at BNC, young minds meet fearless questions. The freedom to chase the truth wherever it leads. This generation doesn't just follow the story. They challenge it. They investigate it. They demand better from it. This is brave. This is bold. This is beyond what you think they are. BNC, the Bilyonario News Channel.
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10: Yes, that is correct. That is correct. Definitely correct. Jonas Salk is correct. Otto von Bismarck is correct.
0: Catch the second semifinals episode of Bilyonario Quiz B Season 2. 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

0: Good morning! Magandang umaga po sa inyong lahat. Maayong buntag kaninyong tanan. I'm former Press Secretary Mike Toledo from President Joseph Estrada's administration.
1: Good morning. I'm former spokesperson Margo Salcedo, also from President Joseph Estrada's administration. And we are
0: the Spokes. From the palace halls then to our group chats now.
1: We'll give you perspectives from an insider's position standing behind the podium.
0: The weekend's headline on Noted by the Spokes. VP Sara Duterte posted 360,000 bail at a Quezon City court following an arrest warrant for grave threats case.
1: Now, yes, that was an interesting weekend
0: very,
1: news.
0: Very interesting.
1: Bukas pala ang korte ng Sabado.
0: Which actually, apparently the Supreme Court came up with, a resolution, I don't know how long ago, that actually allowed you to post bail on a Saturday. Because I do recall when I was then actively practicing law, one of the strategies of some lawyers...
1: In 1962? Belated happy birthday, by the way. Oh. Birthday po ni Sec. Mike Toledo recently. Happy birthday.
0: Thank you very much.
1: Last Friday. Yeah.
0: My age is
1: 35.
0: A national security issue. But anyway, I just wanted to share that when I was practicing law several years ago, not too far long ago, I do recall that one of the strategies of some lawyers, alam mo yung mga strategy ng mga abogado, para iharas.
1: Discarte lang yan.
0: Ipapa-issue yung warrant ng Biyernes para wala silang mapuntahan magpiansa. So, you have no choice but to spend the weekend in jail. So, this was actually done so many times to harass certain respondents, so to speak. But because of that, the practice was apparently stopped because of the Supreme Court ruling. And as you can see here, although there are critics, may mga critics na nagsabi, bakit pinapayagan daw mag-piansa or mag-post ng bail si VP Sara on a Saturday? But actually, pwede na po yun. Hindi po issue yun. Yun po ay legal.
1: The other thing was, I think they were expecting that she would be arrested and then merong mugshot. But I guess because it was bail, then she was able to just submit her photo along with other documents that were required.
0: Yes, yun ang announcement ng, ng office ng RTC, the office of the judge that issued the warrant, the prosecutor's office, if I'm not mistaken. Ang sinasabi nila, since nag-surrender naman voluntarily at nagbigay ng photographs that were verified, certified, and all that, hindi na kailangan mag-mugshots. But I do recall when President Estrada was then arrested years back, he actually was, if I'm not mistaken, I'm not so sure if it was handcuffed, but he had a mugshot.
1: Yeah, di ba may famous mugshot na naging viral.
0: Yes,
1: and
0: yes.
1: In fact, so there on the part of the Duterte camp, they were saying that she should not have any criminal implications because it's an impeachable offense. So there's that argument.
0: Mm-hmm.
1: They're saying that only applies to the president and not to the vice president.
0: That
1: but
0: is
1: another
0: true.
1: Factor is that you could really see, like she gave a statement that she does not trust the court. Natatakot daw siya, na baka patayin daw siya. So she found refuge with the media. Sinama po niya yung media,
0: yes.
1: Paakyat dun sa taas kung saan siya nag-submit ng mga documents po niya. Fourth floor daw.
0: Yung mga, some of the critics, sinasabi nila na siguro strategy na rin. No? Siguro kung ako, siguro advisor din ng vice president, I would perhaps use that kind of strategy, you know, make it appear that there is a real threat. Medyo i-dramatize natin ng konti. I think normal lang yun na gagawin nila. But at the same time, tama rin ang ginawa ng administrasyon. Talagang they just followed the rules, no fanfare, no drama, just issued the warrant and then there was a voluntary surrender, so bail was allowed. So,
1: do you think it was drama? I think there was real fear in her, although she was trying to be very brave. I think following what happened to her chief of staff in the past, and that's very traumatic.
0: Eh, diba? Yeah.
1: And she was the one who kind of quote-unquote saved her chief of staff who was detained in the House of Representatives and then threatened to be brought to a regular jail.
0: Yes.
1: So maybe following that ayaw niya talagang magpa-detain.
0: Of course. I mean, at the end of the day, syempre, we do understand. I'm sure may takot din ng ating Vice President na nakita niya ba. Kasi, syempre, because of past experience, as you mentioned, no, so ayaw naman mangyari sa kanya yon. Kaya, tama naman na tinawag niya yung media just to make sure na safe, no? But at the same time, tama rin ang ginawa ng administrasyon because hindi din nila ginawa ng drama or fanfare.
1: Yes.
0: Basta they just
1: straightforward,
0: follow the procedure, and thank God, nothing untoward happened, and then the Vice President is out on bail, and she has every right, karapatan po na ating Vice President, to defend herself in this grave threat case. At the end of the day, in a criminal case, unlike an impeachment case, for example, or the impeachment trial, sa criminal case, you have to prove the guilt of the accused beyond reasonable doubt. So, umpisa pa lang po to.
1: I'm wondering though why it's now, because the grave threat happened in 2024. Mm-hmm. So why not much earlier, and why now when the impeachment trial is ongoing?
0: Good point. Actually, ako din. No, I've been asking myself if, because clearly, you saw what she said. No, it was aired, you know, many times in the hearings in the House, and of course it's in social media. And yet it took a while before it was filed. But then it is now filed. And of course, wala naman pong issue yan. Tuloy pa rin yung impeachment, kasi yung impeachment nga is a
1: parallel daw po, diba?
0: Accountability yon eh. Hindi naman yung proof of criminal acts, diba?
1: Whether she will be impeached or not.
0: Yes, provisions of the Constitution to determine whether or not she is fit to still occupy the office. Yung sa grave threats naman, it's a criminal.

0: case, no? There, the elements of the crime are there, but the prosecution or the people or the republic would still have to prove beyond reasonable
1: doubt. For the impeachment, they will only determine whether she can still hold office.
0: Yes.
1: So matatanggal siya sa pwesto niya, and if she can be banned from running for public office again forevermore. Hanggang dun lang po. Pero yung sa criminal liability, sa regular court po siya.
0: Tama yun.
1: So siguro po yan ang pwede nating itanong sa ating mga bar examinees.
0: Tama.
1: Also noted by this folks, 11,900 examinees showed up on day one for the 2026 bar exams. Good luck to those who are taking the bar now. Total applicants, 14,291. Dami nating bagong abogado soon. And admitted takers, 13,441. First day turnout, 11,900. According to Bar Chairperson Justice Samuel Gerlan, 2026 has the highest number of applicants and examinees compared to previous years. Baka inspired sila sa mga impeachment trial na nangyayari natin. Gusto din nilang maging impeachment lawyers.
0: Alam mo, nung panahon namin, I don't think the examinees
1: 1962?
0: Were... I wasn't born yet. But I don't think ganun kadaming nag-take ng bar exams nung panahon namin. Ha? And I'm sure even during your time, which was just a few years after me.
1: Like, 2016.
0: Yeah. But you know, now, 56% of bar examinees are women. Marami po mga babae na gusto maging abogado. And then, meron din daw dalawang bar examinees na PWD. One was blind and the other was an amputee of both arms, no? So, how inspiring can that be? How she really wants to become a lawyer. And one person deprived of liberty.
1: I wonder how that would be conducted. Because even if... Mm. So now, ang bago ngayon, naalala mo before yung bar exam, noong 1962, adi ka may essay.
0: Fountain pen. Kami nung panahon namin, fountain pen saka essay. That's why we had to learn how to write with the fountain pen. Because yun nga, ang sinasabi nila, you better make sure. Because if the examinee cannot read your answer and he gets pissed... Pag nagalit siya kasi ang ganda pa naman na sana sinabi mo pero hindi niya maintindihan, baka
1: sayang.
0: Bigyan ka ng failing mark, zero. Yeah. Kaya gandahan mo. Oh.
1: Pero may bago pong inintroduce si Justice Leonen. Noong time niya, pwede ng computerized.
0: Laptop
1: yung exam. And then also, another good thing is that people don't have to all come to Manila anymore.
0: That's great,
1: meron ng
0: really.
1: Baguio, pwede rin, may bar exam centers across the country. So, it's big help for those. They don't have to travel.
0: I don't know, nung panahon namin, we have to go all the way to the Manila-Quiapo area. We all took the exam in MLQU. And then everybody was there.
1: Malalaman niyo na ba yung edad niya?
0: yung
1: hindi sa Lasal, yung ating, sa MLQU.
0: Yung ating pong yung guest in a bit, na ngayon ay Secretary of Foreign Affairs, ay contemporary ko. No? We were in the 80s. Anyway, ay siya din, ay nagpunta nun sa MLQU. 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
1: Mga banda,
0: may
1: yes. Very, very festive.
0: Ba.
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0: 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They call it a run, no? Yeah, pero you know, ang... 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
1: First of all, kayo nag-oblation run?
0: Hindi. First of all, unang-una, good luck to all of you. And if you want to become lawyers, that's great because it's a very noble profession. But eto tip ko, etong sinabi dati, pag alam mo yung sagot, sagutin mo na kagad, yes, and then provide the reasons why. 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
0: correct.
1: Meron siyang kaunting points.
0: May points

0: Kay Papanos, show the examiner that you have knowledge, except that perhaps you don't really know how to use it for this particular question. But kailangan ipakita mo na yung apat na taon at pag-review mo sa bar ay may resulta. Parang nang sa when I was already litigating, no, naging litigation lawyer ako. You know the facts, pound on the facts. You know the law, pound on the law. If you don't know the facts and the law, pound on the table.
1: Which still happens today. So the next of our exams are scheduled this coming week, September 9 and 13. So we wish all the bar examinees good luck.
0: And, importante talaga to, prayers. Believe you me, prayers. Malaking bagay din. So these are the headlines.
1: St. Alphonsus po ang patron saint for nagtatake ng bar
0: exam.
1: St. Alphonsus Mary de Liguori.
0: Ayun. So these are the headlines noted by the spokes. And we'll have the very first, ito po ay very, very first, exclusive one-on-one interview with none other than the hardworking, dedicated, intelligent, brilliant DFA Secretary Tess Lazaro. When the spokes return, after this short break, don't go away, stay with us.
2: What song best describes yung sacrifices mo na nagawa?

0: The Spokes is back. Thanks for joining us. Just a year into her position, she has already faced a series of high-stakes diplomatic tests, from confrontations in the West Philippine Sea, the crisis in the Middle East, and the Philippines' ASEAN chairmanship.
1: Joining us for her first ever sit-down interview on Philippine television, we are so very honored to have as guest no less than Foreign Affairs Secretary. Welcome to the Spokes, Secretary Tess Lazaro.
2: Well, thank you very much to both of you. Very prominent television show, and I'm very glad that this will be my first in Philippine television. Thank you very much for the kind invitation.
0: You honor us with your presence, and I'm sure that this will not be the last.
1: We're eager to welcome you back next week and the week after that and the week after. I'm just kidding.
0: With all these issues coming up.
2: Yes, of course.
0: Now, perhaps we just a brief backgrounder for our listeners. Yeah, you've spent more than four decades now in the Foreign Service as DFA Secretary. And when the position was offered, did you have second thoughts? And if I may, in a private side, I was sort of aware during that time that the position was being offered to you. But how did you feel when it was offered to you?
2: Well, I think it was it was such a privilege and an honor for the request, or rather the invitation, to become Secretary of Foreign Affairs. I think, it has been quite some time, because I was Undersecretary for Bilateral Affairs and ASEAN. Mm-hmm. So I've been doing a lot of work that has been also part of the work of the Secretary of Foreign Affairs. I've been assisting Secretary Manalo during that time.
1: Mm-hmm. Sec, we know that you've been with the DFA for so long. How many years po? Was DFA your first job, and then you really rose through the ranks?
2: Actually, yes. you mentioned about the bar exam and us being contemporaries, Mike. But what happened was, I was really interested in taking the Foreign Service Officers exam.
0: Yes.
2: It so happened that the Foreign Service Officers exam came before the bar exam.
0: Oh.
2: And the results also came before the results of the bar exam.
0: I see.
2: So I told myself, let me try Foreign Affairs and see what it is, because I still have the possibility of leaving and going to and practicing law, just like what you did. Both of you, and therefore, but it seems that Foreign Affairs beckons, and that's why I'm here for, as mentioned, four decades and probably growing.
1: And were you posted in different countries also? Yeah.
2: Oh, yes, there was a good number of posts. Let me just give you the countries. My first posting was Thailand, Philippine Embassy in Bangkok, then Philippine Mission in Geneva, then Philippine Embassy in Madrid, Philippine consulate in New York. Thereafter, I was consul general in Sydney, and then my first ambassadorial post was in Bern, Switzerland, and finally Paris, France.
1: Wow! It seems
0: That's
1: like you've
0: all
1: done
0: over
1: work.
0: The world. Yeah.
1: She's done work of like six ambassadors.
0: but since your appointment in 2025, what has been the biggest challenge so far that you've faced?
2: Well, I guess every day there's always challenges facing me in the Department of Foreign Affairs. But I would think that, this ASEAN summit is very important to the country. Mm. And being the chair for 2026 is very, very important. Now, we just finished the first summit last May in Cebu. Now, we are looking and preparing for the second summit in November.
0: Yes.
2: And of course, this is we're talking about a number of heads of state and heads of government that will be participating. Well, there's also the issues, of course, of the West Philippine Sea, the relations between the United States and as well as that of China and many other countries that are probably non-traditional partners.
1: I understand, ma'am, that we became chair of the ASEAN because Myanmar had to give up being chair. Mm. Could we give our viewers a background of the chairmanship, our chairmanship of the ASEAN, and how important it is?
2: Well, first of all, the ASEAN chairship is an annual event whereby alphabetically we have been designated as such. So prior to the Philippines, it was Malaysia. Mm. And if you look at it again, alphabetically, it should be Myanmar. But Myanmar begged off, stating that it has some logistical problems. And therefore, the Philippines said, we'll take over thereafter. So after the Philippines will be Singapore. And I don't know, there will be a possibility either Timor-Leste, a new member of ASEAN, or any other country. Now, as the importance, since this is an annual event, an annual commitment of each and every ASEAN country, there are a lot of issues that are being discussed on very important three issues or three pillars: political, economic, and socio-cultural. This is the whole gamut of what ASEAN is. We have almost 700 meetings 700. In a given year. And that includes the whole of government. So we have meetings of the judiciary, meetings of trade, justice, the whole thing. Of course, the summit and the ministerial meetings is that is being taken care of by the Department of Foreign Affairs.
0: You know, I'm also part, Madam Secretary, of the ASEAN Law Association. And then we've been meeting the Chief Justices and Justices all over, because there's a need to really, to a large measure, because of global trade, to harmonize the different laws. Before I ask you this question, because you mentioned the West Philippine Sea, just very briefly, some people say, some critics perhaps, and some analysts would say, that ASEAN's way of coming up with a common stance to work with each other through consensus is also is a strength, but at the same time a weakness, because somehow you don't really put a clear stand on issues. That's one. And number two, don't you think that the Philippine government should, now that you also mentioned the West Philippine Sea, reach out to their ASEAN neighbors and say, hey, can you come up with a stronger stance supporting the arbitral victory of the Philippines? Because other countries like the United States, other European nations, a whole lot of them, have already affirmed in clear terms, clear categorical terms, that the arbitral victory is correct and they support the Philippine and the Philippines' victory. But ASEAN, for some reason, while they mention the arbitral award, is not clear as to whether they truly support it.
2: Okay, let me state this. ASEAN, the 11 members now, 11 because of the Timor-Leste being the 11th member, new member of ASEAN, has its respective political affiliations. That means they are also aligned with certain countries. However, in this issue that you brought up, I think when it comes to the issues on the South China Sea, we have had a lot of statements and there was consensus on many of these issues. Now, as far as the arbitral award is concerned, well, they have, in a way, they have recognized it, but of course, it's not yet in something that is in writing or some kind of an ASEAN communique.
0: Yes.
2: But they are very much aware of that, and we stand pat on the issue, because the two foundations, or rather anchors, of Philippine foreign policy on the West Philippine Sea is the UNCLOS of 1982, UN Convention on the Law of the Sea, and the 2016 Arbitral Award. And our ASEAN colleagues and countries are very much aware of that.
1: Sec, aren't we trying to come up with a code of conduct for this area? What's the status of that now?
2: Well, thank you very much for that question. Well, because the original question was, what do we get out of these ASEAN meetings?
0: Yes.
2: Well, one of these is the code of the ASEAN-China Code of Conduct on the South China Sea. This has been deliberated for the past almost two decades, which came up first was a declaration of conduct on the South China Sea in 2002. Thereafter, the real intention was coming up with a code of conduct. Now, what is the status? We have been there in 2023. The foreign ministers had already given an instruction: you have to finish the negotiations in 3 years, which is in 2026. And therefore, this becomes our deliverable this year in 2026. We have been doing negotiations on a monthly basis, and there is also a certain political commitment from ASEAN as well as that of China that we will endeavor to finish and conclude a good code of conduct.
1: But meron daw pong chismis that there's an arrangement between the Philippines and China on Ayungin Shoal.
2: Well, that arrangement is nothing to do with the code of conduct that is being proposed. Well, that arrangement, well, let me give you a background. In 2024, if you recall, there was a clash of our defense people as well as that of China, wherein what resulted was one of the soldiers was a thumb.
0: A thumb.
2: A thumb. Yeah.
0: I actually met

0: think it's a good number of Marines or soldiers who are stationed there because they're taking care of that. They're looking after that Sierra Madre and that Ayungin Shoal. So as a result of that, we came up, we were able to negotiate a provisional arrangement whereby the basic tenets is that there is no prejudice to the positions that we have taken on the South China Sea, and we stick to that. That's very important to us. And as well as that of the... And we have already the implementation and operationalization of this provisional understanding is now with the AFP. And therefore, the only issue there is an exchange of information. If there is that where we have a ship that will be providing provisions. Now, let me just give you the background. It is, we call it a RORE. Meaning rotation, and reprovisioning of supplies, necessities, basically. Yes. So, well, I just want to say that since 2024, there had been 16 RORES without incident.
1: So, no need to ask permission? Because some are saying that we need to ask permission.
0: No, we don't need. That's, we don't ask permission. Because this is, of course, again, under UNCLOS and our... 2016, we're very, very much
2: that's
0: aware
2: of
0: that.
2: It's our territory.
0: Exactly. Yeah. But there is an exchange of information to know, just to know that, you know, that you
1: yes,
0: know we
1: it's
0: are...
1: it's more informing.
0: It's more informing. We're not asking permission. And then we've been very emphatic about that.
2: Why do we have to even inform them, po? I mean, if it's our territory, like, why do we have
0: to... Because they're also there, and we want to know who they are, how many ships also from there. And, you know, it's just that... it's just really more of... basically, it's information.
1: Now, I want to address the elephant in the room because we were now talking about the West Philippine Sea and our relationship with China and the arbitral award. Now, one of the things that has been discussed since the time of GMA was a possible joint exploration of Service Contract 72 in the Reed Bank, which initial studies have shown is even, they say, it's even bigger in terms of deposits than Malampaya in terms of gas. But then again, for the private contractor find it very difficult to, with the help of the Philippine government to send their seismic ships. Because every time they send the seismic ships to really find out what's underneath, baka naman wala pala, so ano pa yung pinag-aawayan natin, no? It is always harassed by Chinese militia. And then, of course, this scares the seismic ships, and they go back. Now, what is the possibility now? Because initial studies have shown nga, mas maraming laman dun, no? Na set aside issues of sovereignty for now. We're not saying that we're waiving a right under the arbitral award. We want that, clearly. Just aside issues of sovereignty, and let's sit down and find out what's exactly there and come up with maybe with an arrangement, joint exploration, without violating the Constitution, of course. Is that possible?
0: Well, I can only respond to you as the response of the President during the FOCAP meeting about, I think, 2 weeks ago. I think President Marcos made a statement to us to that particular issue that indeed there will be certain negotiations on the oil and gas, I think. And of course, this is what where you mentioned the Recto Bank. Now, what is the situation right now is that, well, again, as the architect of foreign policy, the president, we always adhere to what, and we implement what he's saying. But, sorry, to give you some genesis, some background.
1: Yes.
0: When the president said this, we have to remember the background that was given. First of all, this was initially discussed, or rather the negotiations within the Philippines and the Chinese government. I think this was during the previous administration, President Duterte's administration. In fact, the one who's heading the negotiations at that time was Secretary, our ambassador in London now.
2: Teddy Boy Luxin.
0: Yeah. And however, during the negotiations, I think it was almost 20, it was almost the next administration, Secretary, then Secretary Luxin decided to terminate it unilaterally. I asked him, why did you terminate the discussions, or rather the negotiations? He said, because I'd like to give a free hand to the new government. and is that fair. Is the Marcos administration.

0: So as of now, it is based on the statement of the president during the last FOCAP. We're still, we are now still discussing, mm-hmm. but we have not really fully hold on where there's no negotiations yet, because mm-hmm. in view of the fact that we're still trying to finish the ASEAN ASEAN meetings that are going on. And but again, we will adhere to that. We will definitely look into that as soon as the schedules permit, and because this is already a direct policy statement from the president.
1: If we pursue the joint exploration, don't we compromise our territorial integrity?
0: I think the issue, even during the past administration, was the issue of the applicability of Philippine laws, which means a 60-40 under the Philippine Constitution. I think there is something that will evolve from that. I wouldn't know. I cannot speculate what the negotiations, how the negotiations will evolve. But that is very important to us. Mm-hmm. We will not allow any other. The provisions of the Constitution should be there, and that is of course the nationality situation. That's our sovereignty, and of course, I think there are other issues like taxation.
2: That's very reassuring to hear, Madam Secretary. That at the end of the day, our Constitution and our laws will reign supreme.
0: Definitely.
2: Whatever would be the joint agreement would be in the exploration of that area. Because it's really sad, because it's so rich and we need it, and we need energy security. So I think we should go through with it one way or the other without violating the Constitution.
1: Maybe without China.
0: I just wanted to add, I think the president also thought of this at the height of the Middle East crisis, starting with March.
2: Oh, yes.
0: When we were looking for supplies.
2: Yes.
0: And secondly, the prices, of course, were going up.
2: Yes.
0: So I think that's how he sees things.
2: Thank you. Now, if the tension between China and the United States escalates, and I've read several books about scenario between China and the U.S. going to war using cyber warfare, does the Philippines need to take a stand on who to support or who to side with?
1: Oh my goodness.
2: But before you answer, we'll take a break.
0: Okay.
2: And the spokes will return after.
0: All right.
1: After we fix this microphone.

0: afternoon. I'm Myra Rodriguez with the news this hour. The plunder case against former House Speaker Martin Romualdez Zaldico and two others has been raffled to the Sandigan Bayan 3rd Division. The ombudsman filed the case over an alleged kickback scheme involving multi-billion peso flood control projects. They are accused of conspiring to amass around 56 billion pesos in alleged ill-gotten wealth from 2022 to 2025. The 3rd Division of the Anti-Graft Court is also handling the plunder case of Senator Rodante Marcoleta and the malversation case against former Senator Bong Revilla. Romualdez has denied the allegations, saying there is no evidence linking him to corruption in the flood control projects. Authorities are now waiting whether the Sandigan Bayan will issue an arrest warrant today. Meanwhile, Malacañang says it respects the ombudsman's decision to file plunder charges against former House Speaker Martin Romualdez, who's the cousin of President Ferdinand Marcos Jr. In a briefing, Palace Press Officer Claire Castro says the president has made it clear there will be no sacred cows in the flood control corruption scandal.
1: Ipagpaumanin, hindi ko po natanong kung ano yung feelings niya, personal feelings niya pagdating dito. 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
0: On day 22 of the impeachment trial of Vice President Sara Duterte, the defense has admitted that the names listed as payees for confidential funds were aliases. Defense Counsel Justin Nicole Gular made the admission during questioning by Senator Judge Risa Ontiveros.
2: Mga totoong pangalan po ba ang mga iyon or mga aliases po ba iyon?
3: Your Honor, given that it has become a material matter, we have to couch this answer that this is classified information. But these are, in fact, aliases, Your Honor, for the consideration of this court.
2: All right.
3: But I hope you understand, Your Honor, that in threshing out this matter, having in mind the reminder of the good presiding officer, we will do this at the appropriate time during our presentation of evidence, Your Honor.
0: News overseas now, at least 5 people were killed after an Amazon cargo plane crashed at Miami International Airport. Authorities say the Boeing 767 barreled off the runway, struck several vehicles, and was engulfed in flames. 5 people were also injured in the crash, with 3 in critical condition. An investigation into the cause of the crash is underway. In the Netherlands, 500,000 dahlias turned a Dutch village into a sea of color. The world's largest flower parade marked its 80th edition on Sunday. The giant floats were inspired by pirates, medieval life, and Asia, and took months to build. Organizers say the parade is a unique tradition that brings the community together.
4: A lot of different communities, and it's the same with the carnival. The carnival is also with different communities and make together a big party. And this is the end of the party, the finish. That's it. It's fantastic.
0: That's the latest this hour. I'm Mai Rodriguez. The next news feed comes your way at 5 p.m. Good afternoon.

0: Umuiwas ka ba sa usaping masinsinan? 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We've all been there. Mas madaling magparinig sa Facebook, hindi ba? 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But venting behind someone's back only burns bridges. Real spiritual maturity happens when we walk right through the awkwardness. Kakausapin mo siya, hindi para manalo sa argumento, kundi para magkaayos kayo at maibalik ang pagkakaibigan. So, drop the pride. Listen well, and let honest conversation heal the rift. When we choose peace over messy gossip, we make room for God to step in. May kailangan ka bang ayusin sa tulong ng Panginoon? Manalangin po tayo. Lord, give us the courage to speak up in love so our homes, workplaces, and communities can truly be places of your peace. Amen.
1: Pero Tito Ramit, may tanong lang ako.
2: No matter how much we try to save electricity, why does the power bill just keep going up?
3: Ay, yun ang reklamo. Oh.
2: Join NEA Administrator Antonio Almeida and ERC Chairman Attorney Francis Juan. What's the point of power in the Philippines? With Ronnie Puno.
4: Usapan natin lahat yan.
2: And Alex Caleja.
5: Ano ba talaga?
2: What's the point?
6: The Spokes is back, still with Foreign Affairs Secretary Tess Lazaro, and we've fixed our microphone. Before we go to our...
7: It's working.
6: It's working now.
7: Mic test. Mark and Tess.
8: Yes, exactly.
7: Corny, daddy joke.
6: Out ako.
8: Out tuloy si Margo.
6: Mic test, Margo. Okay. Before we go to our hanging question, we'll first acknowledge our live audience comments and questions. So we have first greetings from Joseph Orly Espedido, watching from Kuwait. Wow.

0: Pwede po ba yun, walang mugshot? Ito po yung sa commentary kanina. So, ayan, Attorney Mike, having practiced law since 1962.
1: Well, well, apparently, I'm not familiar kung ano talaga ang batas o the mugshots, no? But I do know that a lot of those na mga senador at the former president, nagkaroon ng mugshot. But maybe, perhaps, it has changed, no? Na pag nag-volunteer ka, na bigbigay ka ng litrato, hindi na kailangan ng mugshot.
0: Ang sabi po nila is that they hindi na po niya kailangan mugshot because she posted bail.
1: Yes.
0: She was not arrested. She voluntarily brought herself surrendered to the court.
1: Kaya linif na yung warrant.
0: Yes po. Apo, kaya hindi na niya kailangan po mugshot. Okay. From Pinoy, USA 1192. It took a while bago mag-file ng case against VP Sara kasi namumuliti ka pa. Yan, okay.
1: Ito naman kay Rolando Rito. Hi Rolando, ang pag-usapan dapat bakit makapangyarihan ang kinasuhan at napakahirap pasunurin sa batas.
0: Yan. And ito, suki po natin ito from Purples and Roses. The ASEAN Code of Conduct with China was planned for almost 20 years. What will come out then in 3 years when the past 2 decades amounted to none? I don't know if that's something that you would like to comment on, Sec.
2: Well, the negotiations is correct. The reader is correct. It really, what came out was really the Declaration of Conduct in 2002. And since then, continuous discussions on the Code of Conduct. I think, well, as far as we are concerned now, especially as a result of the last ministerial meeting held in July, which we hosted, I think ASEAN and to a certain extent, of course, China, there are already some kind of statements that there will be these issues on... example like self-restraint and many other aspects of a code of conduct will be finalized, hopefully.
0: Okay po. So in terms of nomenclature, we have another comment here about referring to the area as South China Sea versus West Philippine Sea. Siguro we can add a bit to this question, which is, when do we call it West Philippine Sea? Because I understand that West Philippine Sea is a little smaller than a larger South China Sea. Is that correct po? And siguro as nationals, we should always refer to our area as West Philippine Sea.
2: Well, the reason, I'm just connecting this with the Code of Conduct because it is really what is being referred there is the whole of South China Sea. I think what is important here, why South China Sea, is because these are the navigational lanes. And these are very important to global commerce.
1: Yeah.
2: Of course, the West Philippine Sea includes our... There's a definition to that West Philippine Sea. But this Code of Conduct is a bigger one because this includes the navigational lanes whereby... global commerce.
0: In fact, Sec, aren't there also other nations that parang nalalampasan din po ng parang naapakan din po sila ng China? May mga portions din
1: ng territorial ng China.
0: Sovereignty nila na kiniklaim din ng China. Which countries are these po?
2: Well, if you look at the first of all, there I just confine it to us, no?
0: Okay.
2: When we talk about this issue, there are also claimant countries that are involved, and there are 4 claimant countries on this particular issue. That's of course the Philippines, Brunei, Malaysia, as well as I forgot the 4th one, Vietnam. Of course, the paracels and everything.
1: Yes.
2: So this is actually the very important aspect, and the 4 claimant countries, without really giving so much about the negotiations, tries to meet every so often before we try to discuss and negotiate with China.
1: Gusto ko nga cite an example. No? Vietnam is a claimant country.
2: Yes, yes.
1: And China has been claiming that Paracel Islands. No? Pero yun nga ang gusto ko sana mangyari. Merong issue about jurisdiction or medyo issue about sovereignty, pero tuloy ang negosyo ng Vietnam sa China. You know what I mean? Tuloy, hindi sila nagtitirahan. Parang, negosyo lang tayo muna. Pero that's mine. Huh? That's mine. Pero tuloy-tuloy yung laban doon, pero they're not trying to hamper business. No? I, for me, that is perhaps a good template to look at, di ba? You're not waiving your right, but at the same time, you're not also depriving your people of business. Na, kasi kailangan mo naman talaga ng world economy if they would only benefit others and will not benefit us, kawawa naman tayo.
2: Well, in the same way, yeah. we have that kind of, I wouldn't say template, but policy.
1: Yes.
2: In the sense that the issue in our relations, mm. the issue of the West Philippine Sea

0: really concentrating on that dispute. Mm. There are other aspects of the relationship.
1: In fact, they're coming in November, right?
0: Yes, they are. It's the premier. Who, hopefully, the premier will be here.
1: So we have a question from Sherwin Laude. Bakit hindi nire-reprimand ang mga nagsasalita tungkol sa West Philippine Sea at hinahayaan lang daw po natin? I'll clump this with the next one because we're pressed for time. And we have a question also from Joffer Sparkle. Sparkle, and has the Philippine government spoken with the Chinese embassy regarding picking fights with our government officials? Oo nga po, kasi si Secretary Gibotidoro hindi na pinapayagan pumunta ng China.
2: Pati pamilya, di ba? Oo, sinama na ni pamilya.
0: Well, as far as we're concerned, when it comes to very strict policy issues, then we make a very strong statement. Mm. I can't think of anything right now. But in case there are certain situations that are a little bit personal, we also talk to the embassy people on this matter. But we only make our statements very strong and for everybody to see if it is an issue of policy.
2: Mm. Now, meron naman
0: otherwise, we cannot get involved on any every now and then statements.
2: Now, we have another question from DDS Vancouver. Hanggang Vancouver pa to. Is Ayugid Shoal 12 nautical miles from the country's baseline?
0: I don't want to make any particular, but I'm not. No, my definition is a little bit askew, but I think. From, again, the Ayugid Shoal from?
1: What was
0: the question? Baseline. From the baseline.
2: Country's baseline.
0: I would think so, but I'm okay. Yeah. Now I'm not very sure.
2: But we passed the law. No? The good thing is passed the Archipelagic Baselines law, and that is good. Now we go back to our hanging question. And ito, I'm sure maraming nakikinig. If the tension between China and the United States escalates, and we, of course, we hope that it doesn't, does the Philippines need to take a stand on who to support or side with?
0: My answer there is this. It's not a position of whether we will choose the United States or China. I think the response is wherever our national interests lie.
2: Mm-hmm.
0: That is something you have to give me a situation, a basis for
2: so
0: such.
2: So, independent foreign policy.
0: Exactly.
2: Okay.
1: And didn't the president say we are friend to all, enemy of none?
0: Exactly.
2: But if there is an attack, wouldn't the Mutual Defense Treaty come into play? Therefore, assuming for the arguendo, or for the sake of argument, that the Chinese attacks the United States, does that trigger the Mutual Defense Treaty?
0: Actually, yes. Because that's what the provisions of the MDT state. And the same way, if we are attacked, then the United States is compelled under the MDT to also
1: and then, but vice versa, if the U.S.
0: Vice versa,
1: if the U.S. Attacks China, are we compelled to side with the United States?
0: Well, that's something that, if it is the MDT, strictly speaking, I think there will be such a discussion, but we'll see.
1: Well, let's hope that we have to pray for peace.
2: Oh, yeah.
0: Oh, definitely. Definitely.
2: Give peace a chance, as
1: the song
2: goes. Give
1: peace a chance. Yeah. Okay. So we have another tough question po. Okay, so magre-rewind po tayo sa ating current events.
2: Yes.
1: The DFA canceled the passport of former Congressman Zaldi Co. Shouldn't the DFA be the first agency to know as to his movements and whereabouts? And where is he now? Nasaan po ba siya?
0: Okay, based on our last discussions with the Foreign Minister of Czech Republic, he said that he is in France because he's seeking asylum. But that was a few months ago. To the question as to where some of our fugitives are staying, that is not, I think, the work of the Department of Foreign Affairs. Mm. More so, in European countries, they have a very strict sense of privacy. Mm. It's a policy issue of privacy. So you cannot, and they will not give any information to us on this matter.
2: Now, are you open to the suggestion that we file another case, a second case against China over the issue of the West Philippine Sea? I recall, I think, former Senior Justice Tony Carpio once said that perhaps we should file a case based on environmental degradation or any other case for that matter to strengthen? Kasi marami itong pwedeng kasuhan pa ang China. Do you agree that there should be

0: another case file?
1: Well, this is something that can be discussed, further discussed and studied, but we have to study it carefully. It boils back also to the situation that, you know, just like the arbitral award, we have to have also a good support from many countries. So, again, those are some of the considerations. But to that request, then that should be studied intensely, not only by DFA, but a very good interagency agencies concerned.
2: When ASEAN comes in November, so Chinese leader and President Trump, we're also expecting him. Are you going to sit them beside each other?
1: Well, let me answer you this way. President Trump, based on the information that we receive, is attending APEC. And where is APEC? APEC is in Shenzhen, China.
0: Yes.
1: Who is the host? President Xi Jinping.
2: Mm. In fact, they recently had a very good visit for the U.S. President.
1: Yes, and I think President Xi Jinping is going to D.C. on September
0: 24th. Okay. That's a good sign.
2: Okay, so we have another tough question. Efforts and partnerships of the DFA with other government agencies regarding proliferation of Chinese without proper documentation in the Philippines. So, napaalis na po natin yung mga POGO, but now, these other Chinese nationals who do not have proper documentation.
1: Well, again, this is a whole of government approach. First of all, the entry is taken care of by the Bureau of Immigration. And then on whether they've been committing some

0: steel mills. What's our status?
1: I don't know about the steel mills. I think that the issue of steel mills is here in the Philippines. But as far as the Filipinos, all of our consulates, the embassy and consulates based in China, are taking care of their situation. We've been monitoring that because it is, again, it is a contra, for us, it is a contra case, and we have to protect our nationals.
2: Now, on the, this has been discussed many times na rin, yung Pax Silica, wala pa nga, marami ng objections, criticisms. No? But if the government commits to the Pax Silica initiative, which is a global initiative with the United States and other countries, ang tanong yung, are we not compromising the ongoing diplomacy initiatives with China? Is joining or be active in the Pax Silica initiative a clear anti-China declaration? Because we all know why Pax Silica was formed to begin with. It was really to ensure that the production of these very important chip semiconductors that will power AI, diba, will not only be dependent, and critical minerals, and a lot of them come from China, the United States and the other countries won't just be dependent on China. So will there be some sort of effect on the diplomatic initiatives?
1: I'd like to respond to you on that, but the truth is, Pax Silica is an issue now being handled by the Department of Trade and Industry, as well as BCDA. Mm-hmm. So the new one says, and how it is evolving now. We are just part of the messaging, but the nitty-gritty parts are now with the DTI. Mm-hmm. However, the only participation that DFA had was in its initial stage on the concept of Pax, and of course, connected to the Luzon Economic Corridor.
2: Yes.
1: So that's how it is. On our part, I think, the Luzon Economic Corridor, Pax Silica, is something that will really help the Filipinos, particularly in terms of jobs. Mm-hmm. At the same time, it's the technology that we have not had. And it's about time that we really have to have a hand on this so that we on our trajectory towards
0: economic progress.
1: Exactly. Mm-hmm.
0: But ma'am, doing Pax Silica, it's definitely not a statement against China. It's not a declaration against China.
1: From my and the way we see it, no, it's not. Mm-hmm. Mm-hmm. Because there are other countries who are also looking into this.
2: Correct.
1: Okay, within ASEAN.
0: Now, before, sa good news naman tayo, ASEAN this coming November. I'm really looking forward to it. How many countries do we expect here? And are we ready for it? And what do we hope to get out of this great chairmanship of the ASEAN? What will be the Philippines' ASEAN legacy?
1: Well, first of all, the number of countries, of course, the 11 ASEAN countries, there will be also ASEAN meetings with the following, with the United States, with Australia, with India, with, I think there are other six countries, sorry, can't memorize them all. There's also the EAS, the East ASEAN Summit,
2: correct,
1: wherein this is really one of those security issues are being discussed by, and this is now the heads of state and heads of government. So what do we expect? There's quite many in the pipeline. For one, I think for the good news, the most important in the economic aspect is the adoption already of the framework on DEFA, on digitalization.
2: Oh, very important.
1: This is very important. Very important and this is, of course, handled by the Department of Trade and Industry. There's really quite a number, but as far as the political issue is concerned, I think we're also looking into the establishment of an ASEAN Maritime Center here in Manila. This is not only the legal aspect, like the UNCLOS, but we're looking at the whole aspect of the blue economy.
2: Yes.
1: That will be handled by this ASEAN Center. Of course, there are many other issues under sociocultural. So it's really quite a number. I'll give you a list of the declarations and the communique that will be accepted or adopted. But at the same time, I think what is important here is the convening power of ASEAN through the Philippines.
2: You know,
1: I think that's very important.
2: Before we say goodbye, I just want to share with you and our viewers that the good secretary and I were part of a choral group of the UP College of Law.
0: Sample naman dyan.
2: It was called Shari.

0: Charivari.
1: Charivari, di ba? Which in law, it means discordant noises. But if I recall, you were our manager also.
0: I was a stage manager.
1: Stage
0: because
1: manager.
0: Because you did not allow me to sing. That's the reason.
2: And he wanted to sing.
0: And he wanted to sing. He's a very good one. Yeah.
1: And she's a very good singer too.
0: Really? Yeah.
2: Sali po sa Charivari.
1: Jazz.
0: Why don't you both sing?
1: Yeah. Yeah. Well, you can be the stage manager
0: if you have a concert. I can be the stage manager. I can arrange the stage now.
1: For ASEAN.
2: We're willing to sing po for ASEAN.
0: Ah, okay.
1: For free.
0: In fact,
1: we will even pay you to make a sing.
0: I will inform the authorities.
2: Okay, on that note, we'd just like to extend our gratitude to
0: you,
2: Secretary Rites, for gracing the spokes this morning. And we're happy to also share with you that we've been nominated. as one of the best shows, along with four other shows with the Billionario News Channel.
0: Congratulations.
2: So, thank you so much, Bob.
1: Thank you.
2: So, Attorney Mike, would you like to close?
1: Yeah, in a world of competing powers, diplomacy is not about choosing sides, it is about protecting national interests.
2: So, just on the nomination, thank you to Alta for the nomination, Pop. To continue that, the hardest part of foreign policy is knowing when to have a subdued discourse or whether it's time to draw the line. I'm former spokesperson Margo Salcedo.
1: And I'm former Press Secretary Mike Toledo.
2: And we are
1: the Spokes.

Welcome to Business 360, where business, markets, and the economy come into full view. I'm Margot Salcedo, and this is the Billionario News Channel. Higher interest and amortization payments drove the national government's debt service bill up by nearly 30% in July. The Banco Central ng Pilipinas is proposing tighter safeguards to make merchant payments traceable and curb fraud and illicit transactions. And geothermal power firms are calling on the government to set higher prices for green energy auctions to attract more bidders. The national government's debt payments rose sharply in July. The Bureau of the Treasury says the payments include principal and interest on existing debt. Total debt payments reached nearly 140 billion pesos, up from more than 108 billion pesos in the same period last year. Economists say the sharp increase reflects the combined impact of a larger debt stock, higher interest costs, and the scheduled repayment of maturing obligations. Meanwhile, the national government's outstanding debt hit a record 19.39 trillion pesos at the end of July. Meanwhile, Philippine merchandise exports are having a moment, hitting a fresh peak for the first 7 months of the year. From January to July, total exports climbed nearly 13% to $54.92 billion, while exports reached $8.15 billion, up nearly 11% from a year ago. Electronics remain the country's top export product, followed by manufactured goods.

0: goods, and other mineral products. Despite slapping a higher tariff on Philippine goods, the United States remained the Philippines' biggest export market in July, followed by Hong Kong, China, and Japan. The Banco Central ng Pilipinas is proposing tighter controls on payment transactions to make merchants and beneficiaries easier to identify and trace. The proposed rules would require banks and payment firms to know who is ultimately receiving funds, even when intermediaries are involved. The rules aim to strengthen protection against fraud, scams, money laundering, and other illicit activities. The BSP would also create a centralized national QR code merchant database to help financial institutions detect fraud and identify problematic merchants. The central bank also proposed suspending the acceptance and processing of new registration applications for payment system operators for 12 months. The peso is under further pressure this morning, opening at a new record low against the U.S. dollar. It opened at 62 pesos and 62 centavos to the dollar, weaker than its previous record low close of 62 pesos and 59 centavos last Friday. The local currency has been under pressure as stronger than expected U.S. labor market data fuel expectations of Fed rate hikes. The long-delayed minimum wage hike in Metro Manila should now be implemented amid the rapid rise in the prices of goods and services. That's according to the Philippine Chamber of Commerce and Industry. PCCI Vice President for Trade, Brian Ang, says businesses are also hurt by the declining purchasing power of Filipinos. He says business confidence is also weakening as the peso continues to fall against the U.S. dollar.
1: And then you increase interest rates. So how can businesses expand? How can we fund additional inventory? How can we fund additional hiring if the cost of capital is going up? We have problems on both sides, cost of money, and then demand is dropping.
0: Apart from a wage hike, the government should also raise the income tax threshold for middle-income wage earners. Last week, the Philippine Statistics Authority reported that inflation eased to 6.1% in August, marking its fourth straight month of slower price increases after inflation peaked at 7.2% in April. But rising global oil prices and other risks could put renewed pressure on prices and challenge that downward trend. Joining us now via Zoom to discuss the inflation outlook is Angelo Taninco, Chief Security Economist of Security Bank and former Assistant Secretary of the Department of Trade and Industry. Welcome to Business 360, Angelo Jello.
2: Hi, good morning, Yusek Margo. Thank you
0: for having me. Hello, Asek. Some warn that higher global oil prices due to the Middle East crisis could reverse the recent slowdown in inflation. How could higher fuel prices, you think, affect Philippine inflation in the coming months?
2: Well, indeed, global oil prices have been tracking higher because of renewed U.S.-Iran military tensions. And therefore, we saw the Brent crude already at $95 per barrel. So this will exert upward pressure on our transport costs, which has been at double digits, and also the import costs overall will become heftier, aside from the fact that there's also a weakness on the local currency. Plus the fact that there is still inclement weather that can exert food price inflation. Rice inflation has been rising despite this CPI inflation print for the month of August, dipping for a fourth straight month. Hence, we could see September CPI inflation to accelerate above 6.1% and might be closer to the 6.5% handle.
0: Yes, in fact, food inflation rose 19%. But going back to fuel prices rose sharply in the second half of August, as you noted, with more increases reportedly expected this month. How quickly, in your view, will these higher pump prices show up in consumer inflation?
2: Well, it can clearly add on to the purchasing power burden because it has a significant weight also on our consumption basket. Tomorrow, we will see pump prices moving higher again for diesel and gasoline by an average of 5 pesos per liter. So that doesn't

0: bode well for the upcoming days, especially if global oil prices continue to be elevated, if the tensions in the Middle East doesn't ease. Hence, there's also the effect of the peso weakness on the fuel import costs, and therefore that will really be a burden on the inflation and also for consumers moving forward.
1: Yeah, so higher fuel costs, of course, as you know, also raise transport and delivery expenses across the country and for impact the economy. Tumataas din yung presyo ng fertilizer. How much of this increase do you expect businesses to pass on to consumers?
0: Well, businesses will still have to pass it on to consumers, but not as significant because there's also this issue of ailing demand. There is a concern that household consumption might be adversely affected further by elevated inflation. So there's also the demand component that is being hurt by the rising prices. So with that, this might affect as well our third quarter economic performance through the GDP print. There might be downside risk on it because of this high cost push, inflation, and also the demand already being adversely affected by it.
1: Speaking of high costs, of course, Forex will also play a factor in this. And the peso, as we noted, opened at 62.62 this morning. That's weaker than the record low close last Friday at 62.59. So the peso has been volatile, which can make imported fuel even more expensive in local currency. In your opinion, how big a risk is the peso to the inflation outlook right now?
0: Well, indeed, there is a foreign exchange risk involved. As you know, the peso has been the worst currency performer in the Asia-Pacific region since August. Peso depreciated by a total of 2% already since August, reversing, of course, the appreciation that we saw in prior months. So that it tells us that there is clearly pressure on the Philippine peso to be weak over the near term. You have a confluence of factors that are contributing to it, balance of payments deficit, foreign investment outflows from both stock market and bond market. Likewise, foreign direct investment has been relatively sluggish, and hence you have this effect on the local currency, which has been underperforming of late.
1: How about transport inflation? This has also been in the news lately because transport inflation accelerated to 13.5% in August from 11.9% in July, even as overall inflation went down to 6.1%. Could transport become the main source of inflation pressure in the coming months, you think? It's especially since the Iran war, there seems to be no end in sight.
0: Indeed, transport inflation will remain a big contributor to overall headline inflation. We have seen transport inflation much higher in the provinces as opposed to the capital region because of the logistics costs being more expensive there. And hence, that might again show up more in upcoming months, especially if oil imports remain expensive because of this war in the Middle East.
1: Aside from fuel, of course, another big topic is climate change, and some have been warning that a possible El Nino could disrupt rice production and push food prices higher. In fact, in their discussions, the Banco Central ng Pilipinas even mentioned that the Super El Nino is a big factor for them raising their rates. How much could weather-related supply problems affect inflation over the next year?
0: Well, despite food inflation moderating in August from July, rice inflation, as mentioned, has been quickening. In fact, closer, I think, to the 20% year-on-year rate. We have seen global food prices climbing in August, according to the Food and Agriculture Organization, with also rice prices globally inching up. And that's because also you have already El Niño taking place in major rice exporting countries like Vietnam. And therefore, because fourth quarter El Niño

0: is seen to be more intense. So we are penciling in overall inflation rate of above 6% for the remainder of the year, partly because of that El Nino risk.
1: With respect to inflation going back to within the 2 to 4% target within that band, considering oil and agricultural risks, when do you expect inflation to return to this target?
0: Well, we anticipate the inflation to settle within close to the target or within the tolerance level of the central bank by the second quarter of next year, largely because of base effects, because second quarter of this year, we saw inflation jumping to about 6.8% on average. So high base effect coupled with some moderation in inflation sequentially will allow the inflation rate to settle within the target or close to the target or at least below the tolerance level.
1: That's interesting because in a press conference, BSP Governor Elly Romulana said that they'll start feeling the effects of it coming back into the 2 to 4% target range 2 years after they started increasing their rate. So that would be in 2028 yet. But yours is more optimistic. You really believe that by quarter two 2027, we'll start seeing inflation back within the 2 to 4% range.
0: Yes, that is based on our current projection. But take note also that there's a base effect component here. So that's why for our full year 2027 inflation projection, ours is slightly above the tolerance level of 4% because we see inflation deceleration happening on a month-on-month basis next year, plus the fact that there's also the year-on-year base effect occurring as well.
1: Let's talk about employment. Persistently high inflation could make businesses more cautious about hiring and expansion. Do you see rising prices becoming a bigger risk to jobs?
0: Well, not that substantial in our view. Unemployment rate has been slightly above the 4% or below the 5% rate. So to us, that's pretty manageable. There is still employment gains on a year-to-date basis based on the Philippine Statistics Authority data. So we do not see severe job losses happening just because you have elevated inflation. Companies will continue to demand labor. We are still more of a labor-intensive economy. And also there is seasonality as well in terms of the agriculture, that there is likewise demand for in farming. And that's seasonal. So that's one of the biggest contributors also to our employment.
1: Let's talk about business expectation, which decreased to negative 20.3 in July. What is your outlook on this? Do you think that the business confidence would increase sooner, or do you see this even further going down? Some have said that one of the causes of this is political noise, but are there other factors? And can we even factor in the global headwinds for this, or is this something that is purely domestic?
0: Well, I think that BSP report on business expectations released last Friday for the month of July highlighted the concerns on the global oil price trajectory, as well as the Middle East geopolitics. So it's clearly more external driven. And we think that business sentiment will continue to moderate if you have global oil prices again going up closer towards the $100 per barrel. So that primarily is the rationale behind the easing of business sentiment. So we do not see it to rebound sharply yet, because of the external factors happening.
1: Household confidence is also in the negative level. It's at negative 42%, although this was as of last April, following the outbreak of the Iran war. Do you see a bit of optimism with respect to household confidence and consumer spending?
0: Well, it seems the consumer confidence plunge in the second quarter, based on the BSP report, was primarily driven by the oil

0: stock that cascaded into the local prices, and because that was primarily driven by the Iran war. So we think that's the worst that consumer confidence would hit, and therefore a gradual recovery could take place in the third quarter and beyond, especially if you have this, you know, inflation not peaking as high as compared to when the last we saw it was in April at 7.2%. So, but still, inflation risk will remain the biggest concern amongst consumers. So a slight recovery on consumer sentiment will likely take place moving forward.
1: And do you think, given all of these factors, do you think the BSP will have to further tighten policy to address peso and inflation pressures?
0: Yes, our house view is for a fourth 25 basis point policy rate hike that could take place in the next monetary board meeting on October. We think that will help curb the inflationary pressure that is facing upside risk, and therefore that can help allow the consumers to feel more comfortable when it comes to their purchasing power and be able to again reinvigorate the domestic demand, which has been tepid over the past few quarters, primarily because of the uncertainty from the Iran war, as well as the local inflationary pressure that is being triggered by the war.
1: All right, so there you have it. Thank you very much for this enlightening conversation, Mr. Angelo Taningco, Chief Economist at Security Bank.
0: Thank you, Yusek Margo.
1: And we'll have more stories after the break. Stay with us. Business 360 will be right back.

0: Nope. Gen Z is not the faint-hearted generation. Period.
1: It's another four more gunshots, guys!
2: Ang tanging sigurado lang, ekonomista ang napupusuan ng panggulo.
3: Naaabot sa 3.9 billion pesos ang recorded total inflow transactions ni Ko.
0: Because at BNC, young minds meet fearless questions. The freedom to chase the truth wherever it leads. This generation doesn't just follow the story. They challenge it. They investigate it. They demand better from it. This is brave. This is bold. This is beyond what you think they are. BNC, the Billionario News Channel. 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We break down the way you spend, save, and decide. 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
5: Ngayong gabi, sisimulan na natin ang agenda.
0: Instead of counting the years, we count the days. We went beyond and set all the Philippine newsroom's agenda by bravely breaking the stories ahead before anyone else does.
6: Red flag, ang paggasta umano ng 125 million sa loob lang ng 11 araw.
5: Habemus Papam, mayroon ng bagong Santo Papa.
7: Ang ilang proyekto ng kumpanya, hindi makita. Ang iba naman, hindi pa kumpleto.
0: 2 years of bold truth. 2 years of being first.
8: Congratulations!
0: That's the order. That's the agenda.

Welcome back to Business 360. I'm Margo Salcedo. The Bureau of Internal Revenue is tightening controls on tax forms to stop unauthorized copies that could fuel fraud and corruption. Under a new revenue memorandum order, only authorized quantities may be printed at controlled government printing facilities, with serial numbers recorded and forms counted and checked. The BIR will also require unused and defective materials to be accounted for and destroyed under supervision, while random inspections may be conducted to ensure compliance. International Container Terminal Services shares are getting a boost from its expansion in Mexico. The company's terminal at the port of Manzanillo can now handle larger container ships, including vessels with drafts of up to 15.5 meters. The expansion is expected to boost the terminal's capacity and allow it to handle more cargo. Analysts say strong earnings and the weaker peso are also supporting the stock. Meanwhile, Aboitiz Infra Capital is looking to expand its airport business through new international routes across Asia. The company is currently operating airports in Cebu, Bohol, and Misamis Oriental. It is now in talks with airlines to develop new route markets, including India, China, Taiwan, Vietnam, Japan, and South Korea. The move is aimed at boosting passenger traffic as air travel demand is expected to pick up toward the end of the year and into early 2027. AIC handled more than 16 million passengers last year across its airport portfolio. Geothermal energy developers are urging the government to offer higher prices in green energy auctions to attract more bidders. This comes after poor turnout in a previous government auction. The National Geothermal Association of the Philippines said a previous auction offered 100 megawatts of capacity, but only 30 megawatts was awarded. The group said pricing did not fully account for project development costs and the differences between geothermal projects. The association has formed a technical group to identify issues that could be addressed before the next auction. The government currently has a 10.7 billion peso facility to help fund geothermal exploration. The Electric Vehicle Association of the Philippines calls on the government to extend the zero tariff policy until 2040. EVAP says continued incentives are needed to sustain the growth and adoption of electric vehicles, as well as the infrastructure needed to support them. The zero tariff policy currently applies only until 2028, while a proposal by Senator Win Gachalian is already seeking to extend EV incentives and 0% import duties. Amid efforts to reduce the country's reliance on imported fuel, Energy Secretary Sharon Garin wants to raise EV adoption to 60% by 2040. Infrastructure, however, remains a key challenge as government and private firms work to expand the country's network of EV charging facilities. And that's Business 360. I'm Margo Salcedo. Thank you for joining us. Keep it here on BNC, the Billionario News Channel.

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0: Ocean tsunami.
1: Yes, that is correct. That is correct. Definitely correct. Jonas Hall is correct. Otto von Bismarck is correct.
2: Catch the second semifinals episode of Bellunario Quiz B Season 2. Who will secure the second seat in the grand finals and become one step closer to being the next Quiz B Millonario?
3: I'm Carl and I'm your next Quiz B Millonario.
4: Hi, I'm Basil. I'm your next Quiz B Millonario.
5: Hi, I'm Cedric and I'm going to be the next Quiz B Millonario.
6: Behind the growth, the expansion, and the numbers is a CEO who inherited something much bigger than a business, a responsibility. 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
7: Things to think about as a leader, there is always a change in the people, in the way things are done.
6: But for Dennis Zamora, leading company isn't just about what has already been built.
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0: Good afternoon, I'm Robert Tan. Join us as we follow the money, where we find the money angle in every story. Pickleball, Hyrox, run clubs, Pilates, and the list goes on. Filipinos now have more options than ever for their fitness journey. But with so many choices, how are traditional gyms keeping up and adapting to what consumers want? And to give us a glimpse into how the industry is responding, joining us today is Christoph Innocentes, president and co-founder of Go Gym Philippines. Good afternoon, Christoph. Welcome to the show. Thanks for joining us.
1: Good afternoon. Thanks for having me.
0: Thanks for joining us. Christoph, the gym culture in the Philippines has changed a lot in the 5 years. Now, what actually shifted? Is it the people, the price, or coming out of the pandemic?
1: I would say it was more people's mindset. There was a big shift, right, during the pandemic, where we were all forced to consider the fact that, hey, health is really important.
0: Yes.
1: And from that, people had to decide, okay, how do I take care of my health? Beyond just, okay, going to the doctor's offices or getting checkups, what can I do to make sure I'm living a healthy, active life, right?
0: But coming out of the pandemic, when, yes, people are thinking, yes, I need to be healthy, but how much of that is realistically people going to the gym, really changing their lifestyle? How has that really changed on the ground? What have you observed?
1: They're definitely going more, trying to explore options, especially right after the pandemic.
0: Yes.
1: So when you talked about price earlier, one of the things that did change, at least right after the pandemic ended, was prices went down, right?
0: Yeah.
1: People were, companies, businesses were trying to bring people back into the gyms, into the studios. And that made access to these options, these fitness options, more accessible for everyone. So what people really want is they want to explore, especially because a lot of these people have never tried it, these activities before.
0: So coming out of that, is this one of the opportunities that you saw coming out of the pandemic, which is why you started gyms?

0: And you know, it's a very competitive space. How did you make it different starting it out in the beginning?
1: So we took a look at the industry as it was back then, and we saw a gap in the market where a lot of the main players in the game, they had long-term locked-in memberships, which were pretty inflexible for the consumers. And they also had higher prices compared to the average disposable income of a typical Filipino. So what we wanted to do was to introduce what's basically high value, low price. So we want to be affordable, we want to be accessible, and we want to offer like at least a basic set, standard set of equipment and facilities that people can go to without breaking the bank.
0: Now, you see a lot of the big gyms. They're in malls, they're in the big malls. Where are you situated, and who are you really targeting in terms of what you mentioned, that you were looking at the gap in the market? Because before, when you say gym membership, it's kind of out of reach, it's very expensive, kind of exclusive. So what was that gap you're trying to fill in?
1: So we're very selective with where we place our gyms. We don't want to follow just the typical model of, okay, where are the malls and then go there. We want to actually go to where people live, where they work, and where they play. And usually we try to find a place that's in the middle of all of that. And that's usually neighborhood gym, like a barangay level gym. And we found a lot of success with that.
0: Did you see, like in these neighborhoods, there's no gyms that are available for them?
1: So some of these gyms, or some of these locations have what's called bakal gyms. So they're very, again, very neighborhood-centric gyms, but the equipment's not the best. They don't have a wide selection. There's no air conditioning. Some of them don't have bathrooms, et cetera. So what we wanted to do was to bridge that gap. So we want to offer, again, a standard full set of equipment, a nice facility, clean, with air conditioning, with a nice environment to give people like a nice place to achieve their fitness goals.
0: Now, when we look at fitness goals, we see a lot on social media. How much of the what we see in social media is realistic to when they go to the actual gym? What can they expect? what kind of experiences can they expect when they go to a particular gym or your gym? How do you differentiate and become, let's say, a neighborhood gym that has value for money and but has the kind of experience when they go in that they'll say, oh, yeah, this is good for me?
1: Yeah, great question. So what we try to do is we train our staff. We want to offer a safe, welcoming, judgment-free environment for people to come in to achieve their fitness goals, to work out without having to feel pressure, without feeling like, oh, everyone's looking at me, judging me. We try our best to give that safe environment for people, especially because a lot of our members are first-time gym goers. Because we are more accessible than most others in the market, we're usually the entry point for people to come in and be like, okay, like this is, I think I can afford this. Let's see what a gym is really about, right?
0: Now, when you started this, did you have to do a lot of research? Was there data available in the fitness industry, the gym industry, that you that you were able to tap into to see who is really the target market of these gyms, the generations? Is it the older generation, the younger, like the Gen Z millennials? How did you put all that into practice in when you put up your gym? So what did you learn and observe?
1: Definitely did a lot of research. What we did find, however, is there's not really a credible, like, industry-wide source of information for the fitness industry here in the
0: locally.
1: Philippines. Yeah, locally. What we do have are regional statistics, global statistics, that help to shape our approach, but it's still different in the Philippines because, yeah, the society here, the culture here is different. So we do, again, it informed us coming in, but then we changed as we went along and learned how the market reacted, how people were really interacting with the gyms.
0: What kind of innovations have changed in, let's say, the past 10 years when you're looking at gym goers, how gyms are located and what they provide, the kind of service, because now

0: with technology, fast-paced technology and AI, people can now go and ask AI, prepare me a meal prep or prepare, let's say, what I can do in terms of my exercise patterns for the day. So how much of that is you guys are looking into? And is that a threat to gyms today?
1: I don't think it's a threat. So I believe AI is a great tool. Mm-hmm. It's definitely lowering the access to information for a lot of people. So before, you would have to find a trainer, a knowledgeable expert, essentially, to get this information, reliable information. But now you can just go on your phone and ask some questions, and you can get some pretty solid information. What we have done, at least on our side, is we made our own proprietary app, our own proprietary systems. So we are a tech-enabled fitness gym.
0: Okay.
1: So that eases, at least on the operations side, the frictions we have for administration, for managing the gyms themselves.
0: When you say friction, is that people who are signing up, thinking about it? How do you make it more efficient and trying to get the people in? Not just a marketing ploy, but making operations and, of course, monitoring your franchises and your gyms across Metro Manila.
1: Yeah.
0: How do you make that efficient and work for you?
1: Well, that's why we have an all-in-one system, essentially, that can see everything and manage and allow us to manage everything, make business decisions based on customer behaviors, on specific behaviors at certain gyms, because the gyms are located in different areas, different neighborhoods, right, where the demographics might be different. A gym with a lot more younger people might need a different type of marketing push or a different type of set of services that we offer versus a gym that maybe is in an older neighborhood.
0: But who are you targeting? Is it the younger generation, the older generation, and also because of the price points that you have?
1: Yes. Realistically, we want everyone. We're targeting everyone. So
0: you can't really have everyone.
1: Well, but what we are doing with our push for making fitness more accessible, more affordable, is for everyone who hasn't really started or doesn't know where to start, we're trying to make it as easy and as painless as possible for them to come in and decide, okay, is this something I really want to pursue? Is this something I can see myself doing?
0: Is it working? What are the usual pain points for those who want to be healthy, who want to go to the gym, but they have second thoughts, should I go here? Should I pay this, sometimes when they have too many options.
1: Yes.
0: At the end of the day.
1: Decision paralysis.
0: Yes. Yeah. So how do you help them pull the trigger?
1: Well, again, our main drive is to make it easy, right? Mm. So through our app, you can see all our pricing. We're very upfront, no hidden fees, no nothing. And we just make it easy for them to, couple of buttons, okay, now you have our membership. Mm-hmm. Couple of buttons, oh, now you booked a PT session with one of our coaches. So we make it easy for them to get, to book something, to get involved, to become a member. And then from there, we reach out. We're like, hey, when are you coming to the gym, et cetera. So we try to make it so that they don't have excuses, essentially. So it's not like, it's like a 30-minute session to sign up. It's literally, you can do it from home or at the gym or anywhere within, less than a minute.
0: But how much has the industry changed? And as, let's say, your gym and other gyms, have they caught up with the innovations and the technology that's out there for the taking in terms of trying to, make it efficient, easier for customers to, let's say, sign up and go? But it's easy to get them in, but

0: innovation still?
1: Yeah.
0: The best. Okay. Will people stop going to the gym if the cost of living keeps rising?
1: Ooh. Yes, I think so.
0: Or put your prices down. But then you'll then you'll go out of business.
1: Yeah.
0: Okay. And finally, Christoph, someone watching right now is thinking of finally getting into fitness. What's the one piece of advice you'd give them before they sign up anywhere?
1: Figure out what you want to achieve in terms of your fitness. Like, are you trying to lose weight? Are you trying to train for a specific event? Because again, having a concrete, like a solid goal that you can work towards is gonna push you harder than if you're just like, oh, I'll sign up for the gym now with no plan, like no goal to work towards.
0: It's very good advice. You have to plan it out because you have to create that habit, you have to create that behavior to stick to that routine. On that note, Christoph, thank you very much for joining us this afternoon and sharing your insights and, of course, helping one person through a community to get into a healthy habit today, because we all need that, because health is wealth.
1: Yep.
0: Thank you very much.
1: Thank you so much.
0: And that's all for today. I'm Robert Tan. Thanks for watching. Keep it here on the Billionaire News Channel, and always follow the money.

0: behind the growth, the expansion, and the numbers is a CEO who inherited something much bigger than a business, a responsibility. And when you're entrusted with something that big, the real challenge is knowing how to carry it forward.
1: Things to think about as a leader, there is always a change in the people, in the way things are done.
0: But for Dennis Zamora, leading a company isn't just about what has already been built.
2: I'm Charles Tew, and this is Beyond the Game.
3: Brave insights.
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7: Si Rowena Quezon, she also tried to exploit it.
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9: Kahit na ayoko magkaroon ulit ng kamag-anak sa Malacanang, it's also Senator Bang.
3: Conversations that go beyond the political headline.
10: Sino mga hula mong kakasol?
11: Hindi mo kami sa kayo ni Jess Alimbawa.
12: Parang ano, medyo offensive yung ano ah.
3: Political Talks. Friday, 8 p.m.

0: For decades, Nickel Asia Corporation has built its business from the ground up, literally. But for Dennis Zamora, leading the company isn't just about what has already been built.
1: For me, all people, to be great at what you do, you have to develop the people under.
0: It's about what comes next.
1: Succession is one of the most important things to think about as a leader. There is always a change in the people, in the way things are done.
0: From nickel to renewable energy, and now into new markets and new mineral resources, he's helping shape a company that is looking far beyond its roots.
1: That's great that the company will keep evolving because of that.
0: But behind the growth, the expansion, and the numbers is a CEO who inherited something much bigger than a business, a responsibility.
1: It has always been about, number one, the people, and number two, the communities and the environment.
0: And when you're entrusted with something that big, the real challenge is knowing how to carry it forward. I'm Charles Tew, and this is Beyond the Game.

0: We are here today in the Knapp Tower, and with me is none other than Nickel Asia CEO and President, Mr. Dennis Zamora. Dennis, how are you? Good to see you. Thank you for making time.
1: My pleasure. My pleasure.
0: And I just wanted to really pick your brain, know about you more as a person. How's the industry looking these days? I hear it's pretty bullish.
1: The industry is doing well now because nickel prices are high. And nickel prices are high because right now, the Indonesian government is lowering its quotas, no, production quotas. So as a background, the Indonesians are the most dominant player in the nickel industry. They account for roughly half of global production. So it made a big difference that they decided to lower the production quotas. So the Philippines now benefits from that because we supply the nickel ore both to Indonesia and China, and the prices are more or less the same. So any decrease in supply in Indonesia has a big effect on us. And of course, the other reason we're doing well is that we're 100% dollar-based revenues. So the strength of the dollar, the weakness of the peso has been favorable to our financials.
2: Before taking the helm of Nickel Asia Corporation, Dennis Zamora built his career in corporate finance and global investment banking. Today, he's president and CEO of Nickel Asia Corporation, the Philippines' most profitable nickel mining company with a business that's expanding beyond nickel. But the company has also built a reputation for doing things differently.
0: You know, when you read about Nickel Asia, I think you guys are known as one of the more sustainable companies. Is that a challenge, though, to maintain, I guess, that status or to always be sustainable, especially when there kind of is a connotation when it comes to mining where, you know, it's not exactly environmental friendly?
1: Personally, it's not, I wouldn't consider it a major difficulty as a CEO because it came rather naturally since my dad started the business. It has always been about, number one, the people,

0: and number two, the communities and the environment. So what I did when I became CEO was just to formalize that objective and sort of put a little structure around it and make it align it with global standards. That's why one of the things I did in 2021 during the COVID crisis was to start a program to incorporate ESG into our rewards, benefits, into our corporate strategy. And we even appointed a CSO, a friend of yours. On the board level, there's representation by, we have an ESG committee, a sustainability committee. I think it's gone very well. But I have to give credit to the people who came before me, like my father, and then the people on the ground who's actually doing the heavy lifting for that job.
1: That's good. It's great that you are very mindful and concerned for our environment.
0: I don't think I thought of becoming CEO naman when I was starting out my career.
2: The idea of sustainability for Dennis went beyond mining. It also meant building a business that could stand the test of time. So Nickel Asia started looking beyond nickel and towards renewable energy.
1: Why that direction and what made you decide to do that?
0: Sure. Well, we got into this a long time ago, maybe almost a decade ago.
1: Okay.
0: We were concerned that nickel is a very volatile commodity. So we wanted to get into a business that was more stable and renewable energy, since there's no fuel cost. I'm talking about solar, for example. You can guarantee more or less your revenue stream over the life of the solar plant. And then another reason we got into it is we had the belief that the future of energy sustainability in the Philippines, renewable energy would play a major role. So at the time we started it, there are very few companies that were getting into large industrial scale solar energy. And we were one of the first to go into it. I think that assessment of ours turned out to be true, as you see now. Solar is one of the major additions to the Philippine energy mix right now. You know, can you imagine with the oil price going up, where we would be right now if not for solar energy?
2: From protecting the company from the swings of the nickel market to positioning it for the country's shift to cleaner energy, the bet has paid off. But renewable energy is only one part of Dennis's plan for what comes next. Beyond nickel and renewables, he's now looking to gold, copper, and opportunities beyond the Philippines.
0: We have a growth strategy, and we want to multiply our earnings by 2030, and we plan to do this by focusing on our non-core business and international. So on the non-core business, we're pushing for the development of our gold copper project in Isabela, and in addition to that, we're pursuing growth for our renewable energy, our emerging power inc, or EPI. And then the third leg of that is international expansion. But we're not going to go into anything. We're going to stick to what we're familiar with. So we're going to stick to nickel, gold, and copper. And we're probably going to stick to Asia. And Kazakhstan is part of Central Asia. Speaking about that project, it's something that we are very fortunate to find because we knew the shareholder. So I guess what I wanted to say, it's not easy to find these opportunities, but with the right opportunities, we're willing and ready to make the investment.
3: Break the stigma and open conversations. Provide not just hope, but support and intervention. World Suicide Prevention Day. Billionario News Channel.

0: When Dennis Zamora stepped into the CEO role at Nickel Asia Corporation in January 2020, the world was already on the brink of a crisis. Just 2 months later, the COVID-19 pandemic brought businesses to a standstill, testing leadership and resilience across industries.
1: How hard was that? And I guess, how different are you as a leader from when you started versus now, I guess, 6 years later?
2: I remember that even before we knew the extent of the epidemic, one of the first things that I decided to do was to prepare the company by implementing the technology that will allow us to work from home. So we decided among the different platforms. And then I convened a crisis committee in case something happened. Fortunately, when the time came, it was a bit seamless for us actually to just work from home. We had the infrastructure in place. And my concern was how to keep the people safe. No, I mean, feeling safe. Yes. Not so with the help of our communications team, we decided to communicate regularly with them through emails. And I guess one of the things that I, in retrospect, that I implemented that meant a lot to the people is that we announced at the beginning of the crisis that no one would be laid off. Not knowing if we could operate. That changed me as a leader. That's when I realized that this business is more about people than about anything else. When we say people first, they always look back at that time when we put them first. I guess that COVID changed me in the sense that it crystallized what the business means for me. And since that time, we've actually implemented our code, what we are all about, the NAP way. It's an acronym, but it starts with people first. So that sort of stuck with us and became our uniting slogan or battle cry.
0: The NAC way puts people first. And for Dennis, that means more than looking after the people he leads. It means leaving them better prepared for what comes next.
1: Actually, I was listening to one of your previous interviews, yeah. And I believe there's one thing you said really stood out to me. Like, as a leader, you kind of want to groom the next person,
2: right,
1: or something like that to be better than you, right, or that level. That really stuck out. I mean, I like that,
2: yeah,
1: that mindset, that instead of a lot of people feeling threatened of the people, right, you want to sort of help that to grow, no?
2: Yeah. Because, I don't want to work forever also. What I believe in is that for me, all people to be great at what you do, you have to develop the people under you. And why is that? Because your interests are aligned there. If you know that I'm there to help you, then you will probably do better at your job. You'll be more motivated. But I'm not, I don't think I'm doing it for that purpose, no. I think I'm doing it because it's just the right thing to do. Succession is one of the most important things to think about as a leader. At least what happens is that there is always a change in the people, in the way things are done. And that's great. That's great that the company will keep evolving because of that.
1: Well, speaking of not being here forever, did it actually surprise you that as the youngest amongst your siblings, that you were the one kind of tapped to have this career here in Nickel Asia?
2: I guess you could say it was surprising because when we were younger, no, my dad never made us feel that it was something being prepared for us. Mm-hmm. Even when I joined the company almost 20 years ago, I didn't even know that would happen. And I think the time I really knew was probably a couple of years before it happened.

0: But it was never communicated to me officially that's what's in store for me.
1: Before stepping into the family business, Dennis chose to build a name for himself. Outside the family, he had to earn his credentials, find his own footing, and prove that he could stand on his own.
0: I always had the mindset that before joining the company, I had to make it on my own outside. And when I finally joined, my mindset was, I still have to earn this.
1: So when he eventually returned to Nickel Asia, he didn't come with just a family name. He came with something he had built for himself.
2: Did you feel you were ready? Right.
0: Good question. Huh? In retrospect, I was. Yes. But did I think I was?
3: No.
0: Who can be ready for such a big role?
2: You ever feel the pressure?
0: Did I feel the pressure? Of course. I feel it every day. I feel it today. I always feel a sense of responsibility that my father built this in the 60s and it was his baby, and then he gave the baby for me to take care of. I think that is such an honor, no? That's why succession

0: things were not going so well. It was a very difficult first few years for us, going into an industry that we were not so familiar with. But after, you know, after going through that difficulty, I eventually realized that this is something that we can do and do well. And the same thing now goes to our growth plan.
1: Only the conviction to make the call and the courage to stand by it.
0: I think that changing the way things are in general, changing the way things are have been done, is always difficult. So whether it's these big decisions on what to invest in, or just changing the way things are done in the company, the culture, reward systems, etc., that's always difficult.
1: The big decisions may come with the job, but so does the quiet work of knowing yourself.
2: Pero Tito Ron, may tanong lang ako.
3: No matter how much we try to save electricity, why does the power bill just keep going up?
2: Ay, yun ang reklamo. Oh.
3: Join NEA Administrator Antonio Almeida and ERC Chairman Attorney Francis Juan.
4: Lord of the day.
3: What's the point of power in the Philippines? With Ronnie Puno.
5: Usapan natin lahat dyan.
3: And Alex Caleja.
6: Ano ba talaga?
3: What's the point?
7: I've heard a bit about Dennis, the CEO, but I want to ask you about Dennis, the golfer. I heard you're a very good golfer.
0: I wouldn't say I'm very good, but I'm probably like a 10 handicap, okay. A little lower sometimes.
7: That's pretty good. That's pretty good.
0: I play golf twice a week, and I like the competition. So I'm always betting with my friends, small bets, very small bets, but we're very passionate about it. I love golf because it's a way for me to do something health-wise on the weekends. But it also brings out the best, I think brings out the best in me, in terms of my personality. I really like the feeling of pressure. I think I perform better when I'm under pressure. I think it comes from a lot of introspection when I was younger. And by learning yourself better, you are able to manage yourself better and then manage people better. I think that is also a turning point for me. I think being able to know your own weaknesses is such an important step to overcoming your fears, no? And challenges in life.
7: I heard you also were into running marathons.
0: Yeah.
7: Why the hobby for running marathons?
0: I've been running for a long time. Originally, I got into running to lose weight. I was quite much heavier before.
7: Okay.
0: Running was a way for me to have structure and to be able to develop a routine that will allow me to lose weight. But eventually, it became a personal challenge for me to get better. On the thing about marathons, I never run with anyone. I just run by myself. It's very unique. Most people run in teams. They join a run club. I always run by myself. I think when you do things for yourself, not to tell other people about it, that's more meaningful to me. So I think I take pride in that. Can you imagine I would run for 35 kilometers in my small village? I already know all the parts in the village, because you have to run maybe 10 times.
7: That's a lot, yeah.
0: 10 times around the village.
7: But it seems you're very passionate to health, though. You're like a big health, you know. Very health conscious, but
0: I try to be. Yeah. When I retire, I want to do other things, no? And I also want to travel. I want to spend time with my kids and hopefully grandkids. So it's very important for me.
1: There's a certain discipline to the way Dennis spends his time. The competition of golf, the solitude of a long run, the patience of waiting for the right frame. And perhaps

0: Because that's what he enjoys most, being present in the moment.
1: I'm part of the camera flow, okay? And my specific passion is street photography. When I travel, I especially to very unique cities with a lot of things happening, like maybe Tokyo or New York. I love taking scenes, taking in scenes, and I feel there's so much emotion about taking people as they are, as they interact with their environment.
2: And it seems like you have so many different interests. How do you kind of balance everything out with your work?
1: I think I do a good job at that. My work hours are, I believe, normal. I get home in time for a run, and then I have dinner, then spend the evening relaxing. I have a glass of wine during dinner. Twice a week, I go to the gym for non-aerobic workouts. And then on weekends, I play golf. And then I make time for my friends. I do a lot of things, but they're sort of scheduled. And I just make it a point to keep to my schedule. I need my sleep, so I need to sleep early.
2: So you're also traveling a lot, right? I
1: mean, for my kids, yeah. My kids are overseas.
0: In the end, it's the quiet moments that complete the portrait. The routines, the passions, the time he sets aside for himself. All parts of a life that exists beyond the title. And they lead us to the question of what he's really working towards.
2: How would you define success, I guess, or how do you find your purpose in life?
1: I have to deliver. First of all, I'm the CEO of a publicly listed company. So I have to deliver on my job, why I'm here. No? So I have to deliver growth. I have to deliver it while doing it responsibly to our responsibilities to the environment, to society, etc. And I have to do it by spending money wisely. So we have to make sure that we take care of the resources that we have. Because as I said, it belongs to our shareholders. It doesn't belong to me. So I have to make sure that they're spent wisely, invested wisely. But beyond that, I think what would make me a success is if the next generation is even better than me. So I will be very happy if my successor outshines me in the future. And that's what I believe is. So the company should keep growing, should keep improving. And it's not just me, it's not just that person, it should be the whole company growing along with it.
2: What really drives you?
1: My kids are very important to me. And I want them to all have good careers. I mean, I want them to be fulfilled. And if they want to have a family, have a family and get married. And, you know, just more importantly, just be good people and humble, productive. For me, beyond that, no, I do care a lot about what's going on outside our company.
2: Okay.
1: Yeah. So what's going on in the country, it says. So I want to be part of that, the solution, no, going forward. But right now, I can do that as a CEO of a large company. So we do it by taking care of our people, taking care of the communities, and making sure that we follow the rules and regulations, and just making things better for not just our company, but the communities, and, you know, paying proper taxes. So that's a very big deal. And then going forward, who knows? Who knows? That's out there.
2: Is there a dream that you still want to reach, or a dream for yourself?
1: I want to be in the realm of public service somehow, but I don't need to be in the front, like in the headlights, but something more quiet that would, you know, push the country forward.
0: Behind the business, the decisions, and the responsibility is a much simpler picture of Dennis Zamora, a man who works hard, makes time for the things he loves, and never seems too far from the ground. A run, a round of golf, a photograph,

glass of wine. Just simple things. And maybe that's what makes the bigger things mean something. Because for Dennis, success isn't just about what you build, it's also about the life you build along the way. This is Charles Tew. Join us again as we learn the winning strategies and champion mindset of winners, movers, and shakers. This is Beyond the Game.

0: Good afternoon. I am Erica Christensen with the news this hour. Former House Speaker Ferdinand Martin Romualdez will face a 7.4 billion peso plunder case without seeking a special treatment, his lawyer says. The ombudsman filed the case over an alleged kickback scheme involving flood control projects. Romualdez, former Ako Bicol Party List representative Zaldico, and two others are named in the case. Romualdez's lawyer says his client is asking only for due process and a fair hearing. The case has been assigned to the Sandigan Bayan's 3rd Division, which will act on the case, including possible arrest warrants. The ombudsman previously alleged Romualdez and Co. conspired to amass about 56 billion pesos in ill-gotten wealth from 2022 up until 2025. Senator Lauren Legarda and her son, Batangas Representative Leandro Leviste, remain overseas as legal pressure mounts in the Philippines. BNC has learned that Leviste has moved out of his condominium in Bonifacio Global City. He also sold 3 billion pesos worth of shares in solar firm SP New Energy Corp, cutting his stake to 11.51%. The moves have fueled speculation that the mother and son could be preparing to seek asylum abroad. They left the Philippines on August 2nd after the ombudsman opened a probe into alleged plunder and graft involving solar projects linked to Leviste. Last week, the NBI also filed qualified human trafficking charges against Leviste and six others over an alleged honey trap scheme. Leviste has travel authority until September 24, while Legarda has extended her medical leave until September 16. There is no confirmation if they have applied for asylum, but their continued absence is raising questions over when or whether they will return. News overseas now. Heavy rains lashed parts of Japan, triggering evacuation orders, landslide warnings, and transport disruptions. In Iwaki City, two vehicles were found submerged. A woman in her 60s was rescued from one car but later on died in the hospital. Heavy rain also hit Miyagi Prefecture, disrupting trains and prompting evacuation orders for more than 60,000 households. Before we go, in Bengaluru, India, dogs are being trained to sniff samples for odors linked to cancer. At Dognosis, rescue dog Chloe and other trained dogs work inside a facility called Sniff Space. Sensors track their breathing, movement, and brain activity. AI then analyzes the data to study how dogs respond to cancer-related illnesses.
1: They can have bad days, they can, you know, perform differently on one day versus another day. So a dog sniffs at a frequency of 5 times a second. In an hour, they can do thousands of sniffs. Each sniff can actually evaluate a sample.
0: The project is still experimental. Researchers hope the combination of dogs and AI could one day support a non-invasive cancer detection test. And that's the latest this hour. I am Erica Christensen. Stay tuned for Agenda at 6 p.m. Good afternoon.

For every competitor in this arena, an academic degree is just the beginning. Tonight, we meet the Gen Z college students who aren't afraid to dream big, reach further, and fight for the ultimate intellectual title. I'm your quizmaster, David Saldran, welcoming all of you to the second semifinals competition of Billionaire Quiz Bee Season 2. That's right, we've reached another critical peak of the season, a clash of champions featuring the winners of our three previous elimination episodes. Now, the battle is cutthroat because before the hour is over, only one of them will survive the semis and secure a spot in the grand finals. There, a 1 million peso grand prize package awaits. With the unwavering support of our trusted sponsors, let's see who moves on to occupy the second slot in the grand finals. So, to continue on the road to becoming the next Quiz Bee Millonario, one must first dominate the grueling match ahead. Let's look at the mechanics of tonight's high-stakes semifinals journey. Today's thrilling semifinals match showcases three advanced rounds that push the sharpest minds to their limits, and an incredible 100,000 pesos in total prize money waiting to be claimed. Three previous weekly winners will compete fiercely in two challenging rounds, with the two lowest scoring semi-finalists eliminated. The semi-finalist with the highest total score of the day will move on to the next stage, the Billionario Bonus Round. He or she also secures an automatic place in the grand finals and is one step closer to the ultimate Billionario Quiz Bee goal, the 1 million peso grand prize package. All right, now that the trajectory is set, it's time to meet the college students who've already tasted victory before and are now ready to battle each other for the ultimate golden ticket to the grand finals. That's right, let's meet contestant number one from UP Diliman, a physics student obsessed with Nordic crime fiction who outplayed a civil engineering student and a development studies major in his elimination episode 3 weeks ago. Welcome back to the BQB stage, Carl Henry Dahao. Hello, Carl. Yes. All right, good to see you back. It's been a while. Let's take your podium on the rightmost side of the stage. Let's meet the other competitors, Carl. These are the two gentlemen you're up against. Let's meet contestant number two. He's also from UP Diliman, a fifth-year geography scholar and classical baritone singer who only 2 weeks ago bested a fellow vocalist and a published author. Amazing. Let's give it up for Basil Angelo Villoria. Welcome back, Basil, our baritone geographer. So good to see you back, guys. Now let's meet last week's winner. Here we go with contestant number three from De La Salle University, a chemistry student who outbuzzed a chem engineering major and mathematics major just last week. Come on out and introduce yourself again, Cedric Steven Young. Hey, Cedric. Welcome back to BQB. All right, gentlemen, this is a familiar setting for all of you. You've all been here before as weekly champions. But now, of course, we move up a level to the semifinals. And as you all know, the most important thing about this is one of you here moves on to the grand finals and gets a crack at winning 1 million pesos, up to 1 million pesos in cash. We'll have our first round in the semifinals right after this break, so stay with us.

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CWC or Camsur Water Sports Complex is like Disneyland for people who like getting flung across the

0: water. It's the first world-class wake park in Asia. This place didn't just put Kamsur on the map, it practically rewrote it. 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

0: Welcome back to Billionaire Quizly semi-finals round. This is the second of three semi-finals before we move on to the grand finals at the end of the season. Now, it takes immense courage to put your reputation on the line. And tonight, the bravery of our three competitors is on full display here in the Billionario News Channel studio. Now, our opening semi-finals round will test their wide-ranging knowledge to see how they must fight for their first crucial points of the game. Let's review the rules of round one. Welcome to round one, the starting point of today's semifinals intellectual challenge. This opening round will feature 12 compelling questions drawn from six diverse categories: history, science and technology, arts and literature, math and logic, geography and nature, and general information. Each question is worth 2,000 pesos, so that's a total of 24,000 pesos in prizes up for grabs in this round. The mechanics are simple. The first semifinalist to buzz in within 5 seconds has another 5 seconds to answer. A correct response earns 2,000 pesos, while an incorrect response opens a chance for stealing. And the next semi-finalist to buzz in has 5 additional seconds to clinch the points. The stakes are high and the adrenaline is palpable. Which semi-finalist will outplay their fellow competitors to take the early lead? Let's find out in round 1 of Billionaire Quizby Season 2 Semi-Finals. All right, just a reminder to our audience tracking these students' journeys at home, please keep in mind the staggering amount of psychological pressure in the studio today. Immense dreams are on the line, and pulling a single fact out of thin air in under 5 seconds without the benefit of reading the questions on screen like you do is incredibly daunting. So let's give them our full support. Congratulations to you guys for making it this far. It's onwards through the grand finals, but of course, before we get there, we gotta hurdle through this round first. Let's test your buzzers. All right, semifinalists, you know the drill. Buzz, but of course, before you answer, wait for me to verbally acknowledge you. All right? Otherwise, you're giving away your answers for free. So, let's test your buzzers now. Let's start with you, Carl. Basil from UP Diliman and Cedric from De La Salle University. All right, your buzzers are working. Are you ready for round number one? Here goes the semifinals, guys. Listen in. And let's begin with a question in history. Inspired by Native American performers at the 1889 Paris Exposition, Jose Rizal and fellow Filipino expatriates formed a fraternity, an intellectual group. Carl?
1: La Liga Filipina.
0: Wrong. They formed a fraternity, an intellectual group, with what Spanish name? What is the Spanish name? Basil?
2: Liga Hispano-Filipina.
0: That is not correct. Cedric?
3: Ilustrados.
0: No, that's also wrong. You're thinking about something else, okay? Like the La Liga Filipinas, a different group. The original group was the Los Indios Bravos, or the Brave Native Americans, referring, of course, to Filipinos, okay? Los Indios Bravos. All right, let's go to question number two. Science and technology, listen in. In 1932, American professor Carl Anderson

0: Edison proved the existence of
1: antimatter.
0: Carl?
1: Antimatter.
0: He proved the existence, that's wrong. He proved the existence of antimatter. That isn't the question. By discovering what subatomic particle? Basil?
2: The quark?
0: Wrong. Cedric?
3: The positron?
0: Yes, it is the positron, or the anti-electron. Next question. Arts and Literature. Published in 1963 and made into a movie in 2009. What work by Maurice Sendak is often considered the greatest children's book of all time? By Maurice Sendak. Children's fiction. Not something in your reading list when you were kids, right? A really wonderful book with creatures, imaginary creatures, Where the Wild Things Are, all right? Written and illustrated by Maurice Sendak himself, who went on to write other amazing and best-selling children's books. Next question. Math and logic. Central to the design of digital computer circuits is the algebra or logic named for what renowned? Cedric?
3: Boole, wasn't it? Boolean logic.
0: All right, George Boole, we'll consider that, George Boole. Let me finish the question for our viewers at home, and of course for Basil and Carl. Central to the design of digital computer circuits is the algebra, or logic named for what renowned English mathematician, George Boole, from where we get the term Boolean algebra, or Boolean logic. You're correct, Cedric, 4,000 points. So far, so good for you, two correct answers. Next question. Geography and nature. Basil, you're a geography major, you better know this. In plant biology, sorry for the pressure. In plant biology, what do you call the directional growth? Carl.
1: Tropism.
0: Wrong. What do you call the directional growth or turning movement of a plant in response to touch or physical contact, such as vines climbing a trellis, as an example? Basil, Cedric. Time's up. Anyone at home with the correct answer? Does it match my answer here? Thigmotropism. Thigmotropism from the Greek words thigma, which is to touch, thigma, to touch, and tropos, which is to turn, or turning into a certain direction. Thigmotropism, thigma, tropos. All right, that was a tough one, even for a geography major, although that wasn't really geography, was it? That was really more natural sciences. Let's go to our next question. General information. Founded in 1968, what international sports organization has the motto, "Let me win, but if I cannot win, let me be brave in the attempt"? What is the motto? That is the motto of what sports organization, Basil?
2: FIFA.
0: FIFA is incorrect. That's wrong. Carl, make a guess. Cedric, come on. Time is up. For everyone. All right. No idea? Let's go through that motto again. Let me win, but if I cannot win, let me be brave in the attempt. Obviously, it's not about just winning for the sake of winning, all right? It's about something more special than that, which is the spirit of competition, rising above the challenges, your disabilities. That's a keyword. What is it?
3: The
0: Special Olympics. It is the Special Olympics. All right. Next question. We'll go to history now. Coined during the height of the Cold War and abbreviated as MAD or MAD. Cedric.
3: Mutually Assured Destruction.
0: Say that again, slowly and loudly.
3: Mutually Assured Destruction.
0: MAD, MAD, Mutually Assured Destruction is correct. Now, this theory deterred nuclear warfare or the use of nuclear weapons, obviously because there are no winners in a nuclear war, okay? So yes, that's why it was a play on words as well. The abbreviation was MAD, MAD, because it's mad to just use nuclear weapons, because it's mutually assured destruction, not just for the nations in war, but for the entire planet. All right, let's go to our next question. Science and technology now. Plus or minus 10 seconds. On average, how long does it take for light from the sun to reach the Earth? Carl?
1: 480 seconds.
0: 480 80 seconds.

0: is between 8 minutes and 20 seconds, or 8.33 minutes, 500 seconds. And we would have accepted, Carl, 490 seconds to 510 seconds. But you guys are all out of range, sometimes just so close, but still out of range. So no one gets that correct. Hopefully you guys at home got that right. Let's go to our next question. Arts and literature now. In what famous building can you find the only work ever signed by Michelangelo? Basil.
1: The Louvre.
0: Wrong. Carl?
2: Sistine Chapel.
0: Wrong. Cedric?
3: The Castel Sant'Angelo.
0: Wrong. You're all wrong. Think again. Think again. Carl, you're very close.
2: St. Peter's Basilica.
1: Oh, yes.
0: Because the Pietà, which is signed, the only work signed by Michelangelo, and you'll find the Pietà, his signature on the sash worn by the Virgin Mary as she holds the body, the dead body of Jesus Christ, not inside the Sistine Chapel, apparently, which he also designed, but he didn't sign the frescoes. Only thing he signed was the Pietà, which you find outside the Sistine Chapel, but inside the St. Peter's Basilica. All right, very close, Carl. Let's go on to our next question. Question number 10. A class has 35 students, so solve for this. A class has 35 students. If there are 5 fewer students who wear glasses than those who don't wear glasses, how many students wear glasses? Again, Basil, if you have an answer, go ahead.
1: 20.
0: How many?
1: 20.
0: 20 is wrong. Carl.
2: 25.
0: Also wrong. Oh, I could have repeated the question, but if you have the answer, 15. Go ahead, Cedric.
3: 15.
0: It is 15. That is correct, 15. 35 minus 5 is equal to 30. 30 divided by 2 is 15. Those who don't wear glasses are 20, but we're not asking for those who don't wear glasses. We're asking for those who wear glasses, and that's 15. So you might have gotten it wrong, mixed up in the question. All right, next question. Geography and nature now. And I love this one, it's a picture quiz. So let's gaze our eyes to our screen over here to take a look at the graphic. Stretching nearly 1,000 feet across a near perfect circle, under what large body of water can you gaze at this amazing geological feature? The key phrase, under what large body of water? Basil?
1: Pacific Ocean.
0: Wrong. Cedric?
3: Isn't this in the Atlantic Ocean?
0: Wrong. Any body of water, Carl? You'll never know.
2: Indian Ocean.
0: Is it the Indian Ocean? No, because it's specifically in this particular body of water, it's a Caribbean Sea, okay? Caribbean Sea, which would be separate from any of the world's oceans, in a sense. So I said, we will require a very specific answer. The answer is the Caribbean Sea. That's how specific we want to be. But would any of you at home watching this, or wherever you are, have any idea what this geographic feature is called? Anyone? How about you guys? It's called the Great Blue Hole. Quite literally, it's a great blue hole, which you find in the Caribbean Sea. It's a massive sinkhole, actually, which obviously occurred naturally over time. And you will find this body of water, very unique body of water, or feature, geographic feature, in the Caribbean Sea. Let's go to our next question. This is the last question for our first round. We have 8,000 points for Cedric. He's the only one in scoring column. But of course, that doesn't mean he's assured of victory because we have one more round coming up. And of course, this final question for you, Basil and Carl, with still no points. General information. Old diplomas and manuscripts were historically made of parchment. And what other durable material made from calfskin? Basil?
1: From vellum.
0: Yes, it is vellum. In the nick of time for 2,000 points. Vellum is the answer. Very different. This would be the medieval vellum, the ancient vellum, which is made of calf skin or other animal skins. Because today we have paper vellum, which is different. That's from plant fiber, okay? We're talking about the vellum used during medieval ages especially. So yeah, let's check our scores. Cedric in the lead after the first round. Comfortable with 8,000. Base less 2,000.

1,000. Time to catch up in the next round. More so for you, Carl, with still no score. But then again, if you've watched this show before, you know that fortunes can change so easily, and we may just have a different scoreboard at the end of the second round. In the meantime, we'll be back after this break.

0: Buzzer, yes, can turn a college student into a millionaire, an instant millionaire, and of course, an academic idol as well. Now, these three gentlemen are aiming incredibly high tonight, but even the most driven champions need a moment to catch their breath, and so do I. So let's pause for a moment and get to know these guys just a bit more. We've spoken to you before in the previous rounds, but of course, we want to get to know you just a bit more, especially since some of you have already graduated or about to graduate. Carl, let's start off with you. You already graduated, right?
1: Yes.
0: Congratulations. And unlike most who just move on, you're sticking to the academe, correct?
1: Yes.
0: And taking your master's.
1: Yes.
0: And this will be in?
1: In physics.
0: Of course, your first love, physics. However, Carl, your specialty or your specialization is quantum physics.
1: Yeah.
0: And boy, for a lot of people, that's just way beyond our comprehension.
1: Yeah.
0: But if you were to simplify quantum physics for our viewers, how would you explain?
1: Well, first of all,
0: you can't.
1: I will subscribe to Richard Feynman's quote that nobody understands really quantum mechanics, even physicists. But if I have to say quantum mechanics, well, it's everything. It's the basis of chemistry. If there's no chemistry, there's no physics. If there's no quantum physics, there's no chemistry. And there's no biology as well. So basically, it's a foundational topic.
0: It's a foundational topic, foundational discipline, foundational body of intellectual knowledge. Amazing. That's good enough for me. I think that explains it. It's hard to comprehend, but just trust Carl. There is no life, there is no world without the idea of quantum physics. But let's simplify it a bit, Carl. If you're trying to apply quantum physics in something more tangible, and your thesis, graduation thesis, was creation of a battery, right? Tell us about that and what kind of use that does it have in the real world?
1: So my work is actually theoretical. So it is a prototype of what is known as quantum battery. So we have just two energy levels for the charged state and the uncharged state. Then basically you have a mathematical model of a charger where it supplies energy to that battery. And well, basically our results found that by charging more batteries, the charging time decreases, which is counterintuitive to
0: existing battery technology,
1: existing battery.
0: Right? Amazing. I hope you patent that invention one day, create it, make our country proud, make your family proud, and make us proud for having you here on BQB. Madam Salamat, Carl, and good luck in this round. You have time to catch up. Beta, let's go to you. You're about to graduate as well, right?
2: Yeah.
0: And I understand during our earlier conversation that although you're taking geography, you're kind of like considering foreign service. That's an amazing, amazing career to ponder. What do you want to do in the foreign service, if ever?
2: Actually, I haven't really made up my mind, but whatever post I'm given, because I haven't really read deeply on it yet, but if ever I am assigned as a diplomat somewhere, I sure hope to increase the friendship between what country I am assigned with.
0: Oh, and parang Miss Universe question, huh? Okay.
2: Something like that.
0: No, that's a great answer, and that's probably the question they'll ask you when you take the foreign service exam.
2: Yeah.
0: But however, Basil, first things first, you plan to take your master's. What do you want to do up ahead?
2: Plan to take my master's, anything related to international or political studies. Mm. So, depends. My life is really pretty much a curtain of mist at this point.
0: Oh,
2: so I don't really know what to...
0: Very poetic, curtain of mist. It's a blur right now.
2: It's a blur right now.
0: Yeah, just enjoy life.
2: Yeah,
0: I mean, you're still
2: very young.
0: I'm
2: considering all my options.
0: Yeah, exactly.
2: So
0: that's what...
2: I might be in the academe. I might go to the foreign service. So for the meantime, I learn what can be learned and has to be learned.
0: I love it. That's exactly what being young is all about. The options up ahead of you. Thank you, Basil. You have 2,000 points. Good luck in this round. All right, Cedric, you two are graduating, right?
3: Mm-hmm.
0: And you're in chemistry. And people confuse chemistry with chemical engineering. What's the very basic difference between the two, apart from the spelling, of course?
3: Well, the basic difference is the engineering part, because chemical engineering has a whole lot of engineering in it. In fact, it's mostly engineering with just the surface layer of chemistry on top.

0: to familiarize yourself with the basics. Whereas chemistry, as in just chemistry, discusses chemistry as a whole. So all five disciplines of chemistry: analytical, inorganic, organic, physical, and biochemistry, and just chemistry as a science, not as an application of engineering.
1: I ask that question because a lot of chemical engineers, you know, immediately go into the industrial field, right? They join these big corporations, pharmaceutical industry, for example, is one obvious career path. But what about chemists? Is it really just the laboratory, or is there like a practical application for chemistry?
0: Well, the practical applications are done in the laboratory. So,
1: and I don't mean drug production, right? Backyard drug production.
0: Of course not. But well, yeah, there are drugs, as in pharmaceuticals, yeah. Of course. Then you can make cosmetics. Chemists also play an important role in semiconductor manufacture, things, and also other applications like metallurgy, food science, and so on and so forth. So there are a lot of options for any incoming chemists out there.
1: Right. In the meantime, what do you want to do after graduation? Take a pause, take a break, what do you want to do?
0: I would like to take a gap year to focus on my other skills for the time being and prepare for the board exams.
1: All right, just curious, what are those other skills on the side?
0: Mostly learn some other languages, like Chinese and French.
1: All right. Yeah. Basil likes learning French. Carl has a dream of, well, Carl is still on his way to perfecting his German language speaking skills, and Cedric, Chinese. Amazing. All right, thank you. Carl, Basil, and Cedric, good luck to all of you. Let's move on to category number two. This will be, of course, a lot more interesting than our previous round because you get to choose your categories. Let's listen in to what this looks like.
2: As the competition intensifies, round two takes the stakes higher with tougher questions and bigger rewards. This round features 24 possible questions across four categories randomly drawn for today's competition. Our semi-finalists only have to choose 12 of these questions, and each is worth 3,000 pesos, for a total of 36,000 pesos in available prizes. To start round two, the highest scoring semi-finalist from round one selects the first category. As always, the first semi-finalist to buzz in earns a chance to answer. A correct answer earns points and control of the next category. However, any mistake gives the remaining competitors a chance to steal and score the points. If the question remains unanswered, the last semi-finalist with a correct response retains control of the game. At the close of this critical round, two semi-finalists with the lowest scores will be eliminated, leaving one ultimate victor to proceed to tonight's Billionario bonus round and the grand finals at the end of the season. In case of a tie for elimination, a sudden death tiebreaker will decide the results. Will strategy, knowledge, or quick reflexes dictate today's winner? We'll find out in this exciting knockout round.
1: Yeah, this is going to be really exciting. One final round before we determine which one of you moves on to the grand finals. Only the second slot in our grand finals for a shot at over a million pesos in cash. All right, Carl, Basil, Cedric, throughout the season, you guys have been reaching for the stars through topics like the Olympics, famous operas, among many other categories. So let's find out what this week's mystery categories are. We're going to reveal that in a short while. Let's take a look. Here are our randomly assigned categories for this week. And we picked out physics. That's good for Carl, who's into quantum physics. Museums. That's good for Basil, who loves the idea of geography and global travel, tourism spots. First aid. Cedric, maybe that's something you're good at. You need a little bit of chemistry for pharmaceuticals. And best films, I hope all of you love watching films because that's gonna help you if indeed you have the knowledge in movies. All right, so let's begin this round. Remember, we're upping the ante, 3,000 pesos now for every correct answer. That gives Carl and Basil, well, a lot of space and a lot of room to catch up with Cedric. Of course, the leader of the previous round commands the board. Cedric, your choice.
0: Let's go with physics.
1: All right, physics. Cousin of chemistry. Not too far away from each other. Let's go to physics, and here's your question, but everyone else can answer as well. He coined the word horsepower to compare work. Carl?
3: James Watt.
1: James Watt is correct. That's what I was telling you, 3,000 points, just like that. He coined the word horsepower to compare work done by a horse to the work done by his game-changing machine. Just curious, Carl, what is that game-changing machine?
3: Steam engine.
1: Yeah, of course, the steam engine. And he used the horse as the reference point, because back in the day, there was only the horse to compare it with, and therefore horse power. James Watt is the inventor. All right, next question. Carl, you get to choose.
3: Let's go physics.
1: Of course, why not? Physics. There are four fundamental forces acting on things that fly. Weight, lift, thrust, and... Cedric.
0: Drag.
1: Correct. Drag is correct. 2,000 points for you. There's another term for drag. Would you know what the other term for drag is?
0: Air resistance?
1: Fluid resistance would be the more accurate way of putting it. Of course, drag opposes thrust, lift opposes weight. And of course, that's how these forces work. All right, so yes, the correct answer is drag or fluid resistance. Let's go to our next question. Cedric, you get to choose again.
0: Let's try museums.
1: Let's try museums, why not? Anyone can answer again. This New York City museum, and there are many, so listen in, features an iconic spiral ramp that winds around a central... Basil.
4: Museum of Modern Art?
1: Wrong. Spirals... it's an iconic spiral ramp that winds around a central light-filled atrium. Very, very photogenic. What is this one? Cedric.
0: The Metropolitan Museum? I can't quite remember the name.
1: Oh, the Met. Metropolitan Museum. You said the MoMA, Museum of Modern Art. No, both are wrong. Both are in New York, but both are wrong. Carl, if you can just name one other New York museum. There are a lot, but this is one of them. Time's up. Time's up. How about you guys at home? Check your answers. Do we have the same answer? Is it the Guggenheim? Because if it is the Guggenheim, you are correct. The Guggenheim Museum or Solomon Guggenheim Museum. Museum of Contemporary Art, a very iconic staircase. You'll see in the photographs. Just Google it and find out the images. You'll see that very iconic staircase, okay? Let's go to our next question. Cedric, no one answered, so you keep the board.
0: How about first aid?
1: How about first aid? Why not? Let's check out first aid. This emergency procedure to help someone who has stopped breathing. Carl?
3: Heimlich maneuver.
1: Can you say that again?
3: Heimlich maneuver.
1: The Heimlich maneuver is wrong. Cedric?
0: CPR?
1: No, that's not correct. Let me finish. Basil, you want to answer or go ahead?
4: No,
1: did you press the buzzer?
4: Nope.
1: Okay, let me finish. This is all yours, Basil. Relax. This is all for you. This emergency procedure to help someone who has stopped breathing is colloquially known as the kiss of life. That's the clue. The kiss of life.
4: Oh my gosh.
1: Cedric?
0: Mouth to mouth?
1: Yeah, buddy. That's the more correct answer. You had to wait for the kiss of life, okay? Mouth to mouth resuscitation, or it's sometimes called rescue breathing, first aid. Kind of embarrassing to do it, right? But you gotta do it. Mouth to mouth resuscitation. Let's go to our next question. Cedric, it's still yours.
0: Okay. Physics.
1: Physics. No one wants to touch best films, okay? So physics. In 1922, Albert Einstein received a Nobel Prize in physics, not for his theory of relativity.
3: Photoelectric
1: Carl?
3: Effect.
1: Correct. But for this explanation, or for his explanation of this particular effect, it is the photoelectric effect, which means light can be viewed as packets of electricity, among other things. How would you describe that, Carl, the photoelectric effect?
3: Basically, if you shine a light on some metal, some electrons would be released.
1: Behave differently.
3: Yeah, and the dependence of the energy is... it's based on the kinetic energy.
1: All right, no worry, no points, no extra points, no minus points as well. But that's a brave explanation, and that's great. Yes, so the photoelectric effect is the answer. And let's check our score. Cedric still comfortably in the lead with 11,000 points. Basil needs to catch up. But remember, Basil is 3,000 pesos for every correct answer. There's a lot of chances left for you to do so. And Carl, somewhere in the middle with 6,000 points, you're in striking distance. This is going to be really interesting, especially since, Cedric, Carl now steals command of the board. Go ahead, Carl.
3: Physics.
1: Of course, we have three more questions in physics. Here's a third of them. named for a Scottish botanist. It's the random movement of microscopic... Carl?
3: Brownian motion.
1: Brownian motion is correct. Random movement of microscopic particles suspended in a fluid. It's called Brownian motion or Brownian movement or just Brownian, named after, of course, Robert Brown, who coined it, and of course, it's named after him. Okay, I told you this is gonna be interesting. 9,000 points now for Carl, Cedric 11,000, still in the lead. But Basil, I have to tell you now, you wanna catch up? You've gotta do it at this midpoint of the round. This is question number 6 now, the midpoint of 12 questions. Carl, you have command, go.
3: Physics again.
1: All right, let's go to the second of the last of the physics questions. If the length of one side of a seesaw is doubled, the force needed to keep balance is reduced by this much. Carl?
3: Just by half.
1: Or 50%, that's correct. 12,000, now in the lead, Carl. All right. Calm down, everyone. I'm the one getting excited here, but I'm telling myself, calm down, because we still have many more questions, and let's see how the scoreboard will now shift or stay the way they are in this next question. So Carl, you choose. There's one more question in physics.
3: Yes, physics. Yeah.
1: You sure?
3: Yes.
1: I mean, we can do movies if you want.
3: Yeah, but right now.
1: But he wants to do physics. Okay, you sure? All right, let's do the final question in physics. In 1850, this German formulated the second law of thermodynamics. I had a feeling Carl would get this. Go.
3: Rudolf Clausius.
1: Rudolf Clausius is the correct answer, yes. Second law of thermodynamics, that heat cannot spontaneously flow from a colder body to a hotter one. It does help to be a physics graduate, Carl. However, with 15,000 points, your luck is over. We're done with the physics questions, okay? You're gonna have to choose something else outside of your comfort zone. What is that gonna be? Museums, best, first aid, or best films?
3: Best films.
1: I get a feeling you dislike all three of these
3: best
1: categories.
3: Films.
1: Best films it will be. Cedric, you like movies?
0: Somewhat.
1: All right, that might help you. Basil, you like to watch movies?
4: Right.
1: All right, let's see if you might know this, but of course, you all get a chance to answer this question. So this is how it works, okay? For best films, this will be titles of movies that have won as Oscars, an Oscar, or a FAMAS Best Picture. So for each mystery film, I will read out a famous line. There's a line or quotation by one of that movie's lead stars, okay? So that gives you a clue. Give you the name of the lead star. All you have to do is name the film. Does that make sense, Carl?
3: Yeah.
1: All right. Listen in. Here is the line, famous line. I'll give the line and I'll give the actor, not even the character, but the actor, so it's even easier for you. I'm gonna make him an offer he can't refuse. Cedric.
0: The Godfather?
1: Correct, The Godfather. And who said it? No. It was Marlon Brando, Don Vito Corleone, okay? The Godfather, the original Godfather. All right, that puts you back in the board, but still 1,000 away from Carl. Cedric?
0: Let's go first aid.
1: All right, first aid. Let's go to first aid. All right. Question number 10 in first aid. Because his wife often cut her fingers while doing housework, Earl Dixon... Carl, would you know this?
3: Band-Aid.
1: That is correct, Band-Aid. Earl Dixon had the good mind to invent the adhesive strip more popularly known today by his brand name. He created it in 1920. It is the Band-Aid. It is the Band-Aid. And we all know Band-Aid as a patented name, right? Because it's a Johnson & Johnson product. And that's because Earl Dixon actually worked for Johnson & Johnson. And he gave this concept to his boss. And from there, it just rolled and developed into one of the best-selling products, first aid products of all time. And thanks to Earl Dixon, we have the Band-Aid. Carl, thanks to Earl Dixon, you're now 18,000 pesos and in the lead. Choose your category.
3: Museums.
1: Museums, okay. Playing around now with different categories. For 3,000 pesos, the so-called Chamber of Horrors is a popular attraction of this landmark museum in London. Cedric, for 3,000.
0: The Tower of London?
1: Wrong. Chamber of Horrors. Carl?
3: The British Museum.
1: wrong. Basil just...

0: think of a museum in London.
1: Victoria and Albert Museum?
0: That is a wonderful museum in London, but it's not what we're looking for. Chamber of Horrors. It's a landmark museum, but it's not an art museum. It's actually the wax museum. Madame Tussauds Wax Museum, the first of which, if not mistaken, was in London. And you now have Madame Tussauds museums in different cities, global cities around the world. So none of you are right, which brings us to our final question. And this, Carl is in the lead, which means he has control of the board. You get, of course, the choice.
2: First eight.
0: For the last question. What is that?
2: First eight.
0: First eight. Why not? He went through all the different categories. A good treatment for an ankle sprain is rice. Rest, ice, compression, and what is E, Carl?
2: Elevation.
0: Elevation is correct. Carl, you are the champion that moves on to the grand finals. Congratulations, stay there. Cedric, so close, but you know what? 14,000 points, second place, not bad at all. Congratulations. And you, my dear friend, I look forward to you being in the diplomatic service one of these days. And please invite me to your consulate, okay? We'd love to see you in that foreign post. But you stay here where you are, okay? You have done fantastic. Our quantum physics specialist is moving on to the grand finals representing UP Diliman. In the meantime, you stay where you are because when we come back, we're gonna have your bonus round to add to your 21,000 pesos to take home with you. Fantastic. We'll be right back after this.

0: Mamaya sa agenda, dating House Speaker Martin Romualdez, kinasuhan na ng Ombudsman for plunder. Resigned Congressman Zaldico, dinimanda rin. Exclusive, Senator Loren Legarda at Congressman Leandro Leviste, hihirit umano ng asylum abroad. 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At Vincent Ko at Bea Alonso, nag-honeymoon sa Europe.
1: Ngayong gabi, sisimulan na natin ang agenda.
2: 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We went beyond and set all the Philippine newsroom's agenda by bravely breaking the stories ahead before anyone else does.
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4: 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Ang iba naman, hindi pa kumpleto.
2: 2 years of bold truth. 2 years of being first.
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2: That's the order. That's the agenda.
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7: Bilyonario Quiz Bee second semifinals episode is back. Now our match is done and one champion, well, Carl over here, has secured his spot in the grand finals. Carl, I have to say, saved by physics. In fact, saved by your favorite branch of physics. I mean, not just quantum physics, but German, the German school of physics. And it was that particular physicist. What was his name again? Clausius. Rudolf Clausius, who, in my opinion, really shifted the tide. It gave you momentum. You started off the match with the lowest score in the first round. I mean, you're in the bottom of the barrel. And you vaulted to the top in the second round, thanks in large part to physics, of course, but then, of course, the other categories, which you did pretty well. I'm just curious. I mean, looking at your T-shirt, Maxwell's equation, right? Tell us about that.
8: These are 4 equations summarized by Maxwell that govern the principles of electricity and magnetism.
7: No argument. You're really good at what you do. You're really fantastic in physics. And, well, too bad. Our bonus round is not going to be about physics. It's going to be about something, well, general information. But before we get to the bonus round, let's find out what that looks like.
9: Welcome to the adrenaline-fueled Bilyonario bonus round, where fortunes can be made in just 60 heart-pounding seconds. This season, round 3 features 10 questions worth 4,000 pesos each, all from one mystery category randomly drawn for the semifinals episodes. Another season 2 innovation, we will now be circling back to skip items. Can't crack a tough question? Simply say pass, and we will come back to it if there's time left on the clock. All that stands between today's winner and 40,000 pesos are 60 seconds, 10 questions, some fearless decision-making, and one mystery category that we will be revealing right now.
7: That's right, we'll be revealing that category in a while, but first, just a reminder, the semifinals competition might be over, but one question category stands between our winner, who's Carl, and even more cash winnings tonight. And it's time to find out that mystery category. Let's take a look. Over in our screen, what does it say? All right, our randomizer will show us. It's what's your IQ? Do you know what your IQ is? Mm-hmm. Or is that something private?
8: Okay. No, I don't know.
7: Something private, something you haven't really measured yet. Pretty much, of course, in the upper percentile, I'm pretty sure. But of course, what do you think we're going to be asking here?
8: I think people with extremely high or low IQ.
7: People with extremely high or low IQ, neither. We're looking for words with the letters IQ in them, okay? And they appear exactly in the same format, IQ, one after the other, I and Q in that order. So if you're ready, you know how this works, 60 seconds, a lot of money to take home. Tell me when you're ready.
8: Ready now.
7: Let's go. Adjective that means the only one, with IQ somewhere there.
8: Unique.
7: Next. A strong alcoholic drink, with IQ. Alcoholic drink.
8: Martinique.
7: Next. Province in the island of Panay.
8: Antique.
7: All right. The shape and size of a person's body.
8: Physique.
7: Correct. A small, exclusive group of people who share common interests.
8: Clique.
7: Correct. The quality of being special in a mysterious way. Mysterious way.
8: Pass.
7: Next. The country in Southeast Africa.
8: Mozambique.
7: Correct. A small shop selling clothes and jewelry, or a small brand.
8: Boutique.
7: Correct. An essay evaluating or analyzing something.
8: Critique.
7: Correct. Historical term for a native chieftain in Latin America. Sometimes in the Philippines as well,
8: pass,
7: it's used.
8: Pass.
7: Next, the quality of being special in a mysterious way.
8: Pass.
7: You have next.
8: Cacique.
7: Historical term
8: cacique.
7: For a native.
8: Cacique.
7: Cacique. Cacique. Correct. Pretty good, pretty good. Let's see if you got how much you get to take home. All right, let's. Hey, that was fantastic. That takes a lot of thinking. It's different when you see the question. And when you're just listening to the question, there's a lot more mental gymnastics required. But let's see how you did. So, adjective that means the only one. You guys at home, answer along with me. Unique is correct. A strong alcoholic drink. You got this wrong. Liquor. Liquor. IQ. About liquor. Province in the island of Panay. What else? Antique. Shape and size of a person's body is physique. That's correct. Small, exclusive group of people who share common interests. A clique. That's also correct. Country in Southeast Africa, Mozambique, is correct. Small shop selling clothes, jewelry, or just a small brand, boutique. An essay evaluating or analyzing something, critique, that's correct. Historical term for a native chieftain in Latin America, you said that at the end, and that's correct. Cacique, cacique, cacique. And the last one, the quality of being special in a mysterious way, think about it again. You have a certain mystique.
8: Uh-huh.
7: You have a certain mystique. And you do have a certain mystique, Carl. You're a very deep person that I'm sure a lot of people consider you to have mystique. So, how many did we get? 8. Amazing. 8 out of 10 for a grand total prize of 53,000 pesos. That's a lot of money. Especially when you add on your previous earnings and best of all, a chance to compete in the grand finals against, of course, the best in this season. Now, tonight's winner officially moves on to the grand finals. And of course,

That winner is none other than Carlo Rear from UP Viliamán. And of course, he moves closer to the 1 million peso prize package that includes free air travel Karo Cebu Pacific to any overseas destination they fly to in the world. All right, Carl? Now, our deepest thanks to our sponsors for helping our students take flight. Now, what a truly inspiring performance we saw tonight. Our winner has proven that when you dream big, and most especially as Carl has proven, when you work hard, the world truly is within your reach. So all you college students out there, keep acquiring knowledge. It is and always will be your greatest asset. So we'll see you on the next Billionario Quiz Bee. Good night, everyone.

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0: Oh.
1: Join NEA Administrator Antonio Almeida and ERC Chairman Attorney Francis Juan.
3: Lord of the day.
1: What's the point of power in the Philippines? With Ronnie Puno.
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1: What's the point?
6: Isang tao lang siya, pero just like sinabi ni Shrek, we all have a lot of layers. So maybe today you're seeing another layer. Mm. Sa screen, you're seeing another layer.
7: Mm-mm.
6: But it's all Pepe.
7: It's all Pepe.
8: Yeah. I consider the school that you put up, an inspiration. This is the Fashion Arts Business Creatives.
9: Since I started when I was 8 years old, parang na siya, natural na siya sa akin. Parang doon na ako nabuhay. So, it's my playground. The set is my playground.
10: It's your reality.
9: It's my reality.
11: You know, news has been my life and my lifeblood for around 45 years. Facing reality on a daily basis. You're talking to the president in the morning and you're in Smoky Mountain or Payatas in the afternoon. That kind of changes you.

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1: He set an among historic milestone para kay Lea Salonga in a career that continues to inspire generations. Fresh off her Hollywood Walk of Fame ceremony, naka one-on-one ko si Lea about this historic honor, her incredible journey, and the legacy she continues to build.
2: Lea, you just received your star for Hollywood Walk of Fame.
3: Yes.
2: When you first saw your name, what was in your mind? Like, okay.
3: It's kind of unbelievable. Yeah. It's really surreal. I was staring at it just to make sure that it's burned in my memory as something that's real. But I think it's going to be a minute before I actually understand what it is. Yeah.
2: Actually, I've researched everything about you.
3: Okay.
2: You started at age 7.
3: Yeah.
2: Right? With Annie, and then you
3: yeah.
2: did.
3: No, it was The King and I. I did okay, Annie at 9.
2: Yeah.
3: But yeah, I started so 10 young.
2: 10 years old, you had your
3: and
2: album.
3: I had albums and a TV show at 12. And then I started doing films as a kid, and then into my teenage years, fronted for international artists that would come, and then auditioned for Miss Saigon when I was in college, yeah. and since then, it's just been pretty much one thing after another.
2: All the number one achievements, right? And now Hollywood.
3: I try not to think about a lot of that. I let my fans enjoy that kind of thing, where it's like, yeah, she was the first to do this or the first to do that or whatever.
2: There will be Filipino families who come to Hollywood years from now.
3: Right.
2: They will look at your star, and what do you hope your name on the sidewalk represents to them?
3: Oh, possibility. Yeah, I think possibility, maybe inspiration. And when, you know, a young child comes, or even a young adult will come to see the star, it doesn't mean that, oh, it's possible that I will get a star on the Hollywood Walk of Fame too. That's not what I mean by possibility, because we're all unique human beings and with different ambitions and aspirations and occupations in this world. But it's more of it means that I have a future in making my own dreams come true, that I don't have to be limited by, say, what other people's dreams are for me. It's like, if I have my own unique dream, whatever that might be, because there are people who get turned on by finance. There are people who get turned on by producing or writing or illustration or dance or medicine or science, or that will inspire me maybe to find a cure for cancer finally, or the cure or a cure for AIDS or any disease that is plaguing the world. Maybe that will serve as inspiration for someone to say, this is my dream, I will make it come true.
2: If you are with your 7-year-old, Lea Salonga,
3: yeah,
2: what would you tell her right now?
3: Stick with this. Stick with what you're doing, as long as you're having fun, and you're gonna have a wonderful career moving forward, even though you don't know what this is yet.
1: A star that now bears Lea Salonga's name and a legacy that has opened doors for a generation of Filipino artists. Para sa Agenda, Jessica Rodriguez, Billionaire News Channel, Hollywood, California.
0: Hindi man natuloy ang Spain wedding, sa Europe pa rin nag-honeymoon sina Vincent Ko and Bea Alonzo. 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July 13 ang kinasal ang aktres at Pure Gold Air in a civil ceremony in Makati.
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3: I'm Attorney Karen Jimeno.
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1: No debate.
3: Someone watching what happened with the two factions, dapat po ba silang mag-reconcile?
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1: Just open conversations.
6: Wala palang basis. Anong ginagawa natin dito?
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3: Be informed, be insightful of the news.
1: At the forefront. 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
12: I'm Paolo Del Rosario. This is Shift Habits.

0: And we begin with breaking news this evening. Authorities have served an arrest warrant against former House Speaker Martin Romualdez at the Cardinal Santos Medical Center in San Juan City. Let's get the latest situation there from Ivy Reyes. Ivy, go ahead.
1: Yes, Pinky, the former House Speaker suffered from cardiovascular episode, high blood pressure and anxiety attacks. That's why he was sent to the Cardinal Santos Medical Center at 4 p.m. today. I believe we'll be on watch until the next or the coming days because authorities will be monitoring Romualdez's condition, according to Interior Secretary John Vic Remulla. Right now, strict security watch is stationed outside the former House Speaker's room, according to Remulla. And Pinky, Romualdez is now considered a person deprived of liberty after he was read his Miranda rights. The booking process for Romualdez will also be carried out

0: here at the hospital. The secretary assured that the presidential cousin cannot hide behind his wealth and that his prison cell is awaiting his arrival in Payatas. Patas daw ang laban dito at gaano man daw kayaman ng dating speaker, hindi madadala o mabibili ng pera ang hostisya. For those who weren't with us during agenda, just a short recap, we broke the news at 6 p.m. that elements from the PNP CIDG have been stationed outside the Cardinal Santos lobby just as we arrived here. Andrew Mulia himself confirmed with us that the former speaker is indeed confined inside this medical center. But now that's all the updates I have here at the Cardinal Santos Medical Center. Rimulia left a while back and said this is the last statement they will be making for now. Right now, Pinky, we're awaiting if any of the family or relatives of the former speaker will arrive here at the lobby of the Cardinal Santos Medical Center because we haven't seen any one of them. Pinky.
1: Okay. Ivy, ang sabi mo nga, considered na si Congressman Martin Romualdez a person deprived of liberty, his Miranda rights were read to him, binasa na sa kanya, no? Would you know, because we aired the statement, the interview of Secretary John Vick a while ago, but I didn't catch the first part. Was there talk about nakuha na ba siya ng mugshot, nagkaroon ba ng dun sa, yung tinatawag nga na piano, yung pagkuha ng kanyang fingerprints, Ivy?
0: Pinky, ang tanging nasabi lang ni Secretary Rimulia sa atin ay dito gagawin yung booking process. 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So I believe for now, we can say for sure if nakuhanan na ng fingerprints at ng mugshots ang dating speaker. Pero ang sigurado, dito raw gagawin yan ayon sa DILG. Pinky.
1: Okay, maraming salamat. Thank you, Ivy Reyes, reporting to us live from the Cardinal Santos Medical Center. Thanks, Ivy. And on to our guest tonight, no harassment on the Vice President. That assertion from Interior Secretary John Vick Rimulia 2 days after Vice President Sara Duterte said she fears for her life. She claimed she no longer feels safe as a local court issued a warrant against her. What exactly is behind the Vice President's concerns and what does she plan to do next? Let's get on point with the Vice President's lawyer, Attorney Paul Lawrence Lim. Attorney Lim, appreciate your time. Sorry for the wait, sir. There was breaking news. Maraming salamat po sa inyong oras.
2: Good evening, Pinky, and thank you for having me on your show.
1: Okay. Nagkaroon po ng press conference si Secretary John Vick Rimulia this morning, I believe, before noon. At ang sabi nga niya, siya po yung nagkwento na, is it true, sir? Can you kindly confirm this to us? That the night before the surrender, the VP was going to be, there was a plan to actually detain her in Crame. Ang sabi po ni Secretary John Vick, gusto niya na makulong siya, gusto niya may picture na naka-handcuff at nakakulong. Is this true, sir?
2: Okay. Well, first of all, I have to admit I have no personal knowledge about whatever communications that there may have been between perhaps the security team of the Vice President and then the on the part of the PNP or the DILG. But from what I know, as the counsel handling the case, no, pending with the RTC, one of the options being considered back then was, of course, to undergo arrest or to just submit the Vice President to the police to be arrested. Because you have to remember one of our, when we filed our motion to quash the informations with the RTC, one of the grounds that we raised was the lack of jurisdiction of the court over the case and over the Vice President being an impeachable officer who is still incumbent. So in line with that defense, of course, one of the considerations was if ever the Vice President is arrested, she would allow herself to be. So, and then again, because that was one of the options open to her instead, in order to continue questioning the jurisdiction of the court. Now,
1: sorry about that, sir. Let me cut you there, just so I get this. I get this clear. One option was to be arrested and detained, and doing so would do what? Would that still continue questioning the jurisdiction of the RTC?
2: Yes, it would, because it would actually emphasize the fact that she does not recognize the jurisdiction.

0: jurisdiction of the RTC. But still, that's not just the only that's not the only option that was open to her. The other option, of course, was to post bail. But even if she did post bail, the only thing that would be different is that the she would have to voluntarily submit, no, to the custody of the court, so to speak, so that she could obtain her provisional liberty. But that does not mean that she's already waiving the issue of jurisdiction also.
1: Yeah. Yeah.
0: Over the issue.
1: Yeah.
0: Now,
1: that's actually the point I was trying to make, because when you said that the option to be arrested and detained, basically without prejudice to the question of the defense on the jurisdiction of the court. So naisip ko po, eh, what about posting bail? So either or, you're saying, would still is not prejudice to questioning the jurisdiction of the local court regarding the case.
0: Yes, ma'am.
1: Okay.
0: Yes, ma'am. Just to explain, jurisdiction in our under our laws is conferred to the court, well, by law. And of course, the regional trial court in this case has a jurisdiction over crimes such as grave threats qualified by the Anti-Cybercrime Act, which is the one that was alleged against the vice president. But there is another law, which is the higher law, the highest law actually in our country, which is the 1987 Constitution, that also provides that impeachable officers, such as the vice president, enjoy a form of limited procedural immunity while they are in office. So that these officers include the vice president, the ombudsman,
1: yes,
0: the members of the Supreme
1: all
0: Court,
1: all impeachable officers.
0: Yes, the members of the constitutional commissions. So long as they're in office, they're not supposed to be vulnerable to a criminal prosecution, such as what's happening now with the vice president.
1: Yeah.
0: And the Supreme Court has explained that in several cases already, although I'm not at liberty to discuss them at length here, Ma'am Pinky, because as you know, these are matters already with both with the regional trial court and with the Supreme Court.
1: Yeah. I actually saw a number of your interviews that Saturday, if I'm not mistaken, sir. And you were saying that meron ng tinatawag na limited procedural immunity. What I'm trying to understand is there's a lot of talk that it is the president that is immune from suit, but not the others. In other words, hindi ang vice president at yung iba pa. Can you just explain this to us in reference to what you just said as limited procedural immunity, sir?
0: Thank you very much for that question. And I think it's really an issue that has to be, talked about by our people, your viewers, because it's really important to understand that there are two different concepts being discussed here. When you say the president's absolute immunity from suit, it's not just suit, no? It's absolute immunity even from liability. It means that the president is not and may not be sued during his term and even after his term for crimes that were supposed to be alleged crimes that were supposed to be committed during his term. So that is an absolute immunity of the president. Now, funny enough, that does not even appear in our constitution, but it is a constitutional tradition observed in our country. Now that's what we mean by the absolute immunity accorded to the president. Now, only the president enjoys that. No other officer in our government has that privilege. Now, as to the limited procedural immunity, as the name connotes, it's limited in its application because the immunity only applies during the term. It's procedural because it only refers to a process or to a sequence of accountability, meaning while in office, the unimpeachable officer, except the president, may incur liability, but as to when that officer, offending officer, may be made accountable for that liability would be only after their term, or if they are convicted by impeachment. So that's the only difference between the two. So actually, we're not talking apples to apples here, no? It's actually apples to oranges. So the point we're making and the point we're raising is the limited procedural immunity.
1: Okay, that's what you were saying. And when you were being interviewed, you didn't really want to delve into it too much. And I wanted to really get to the bottom of that and understand it better. I wanted to bring up something that my team and I saw. This is on if a case can actually be filed against an impeachable officer. This is Rule 5 on the revised rules of procedure of the Ombudsman. It says here that every elective and appointive official employee of the government and its subdivisions, instrumentalities, and agencies, including members of the Cabinet and Congress, LGUs, GOCCs, and their subsidiaries, including co-conspiring private persons, may become the subject of a prelim investigation by the Office of the Ombudsman without prejudice to the privilege of immunity from suit. And provided that impeachable officers may only be criminally charged in court after their tenure. How does this apply, sir, to what is happening to the VP right now?
0: Thank you, Pinky. And this is very actually, this is something we were discussing. This provision was something we discussed almost in the team, the legal team. The provision just cited this is a part of the rules of procedure, the 2026, very new rules of procedure of the Office of the Ombudsman. Now, that applies for criminal investigations, for example, pending with the Office of the Ombudsman. So it's limited to their office.
1: Okay.
0: Now, of course, to the best to ask the author of that rule, what they intended that to mean or what inspired that provision. But my interpretation of it is that that provision is the ombudsman's interpretation of the limited procedural
1: I
0: immunity that I
1: see.
0: just explained. You will note that it says in the last part that while an impeachable officer may be investigated, the actual, for example, information charging that impeachable officer of a crime may not be filed in court until during the tenure of that impeachable officer. So that's actually a form of application of the limited procedural immunity accorded by our Constitution and as explained by the Supreme Court in various cases.
1: Sa madaling salita, Attorney Lim, dalawa ho kasi yung, if I were to summarize, I mean, two contentious issues, possible contentious issues that happened to the Vice President regarding this, is that number one, yung pinag-usapan po, bakit walang mugshot, bakit nag-submit ng sariling photo, and I'll get to that in a bit, because there is an order from an OCA circular number 204/2022. Eh, dalawa po yun eh. Isa yung mugshot, so lumalabas special treatment. Yung pangalawa is really the question of can you file a case against the Vice President, an impeachable officer? So parang pinag-usapan po natin ngayon yung pangalawang issue. Ano ho ba yung, I know that it's pending before the RTC and the Supreme Court, but in very simple terms, how do you defend that she cannot be charged while in office?
0: Okay, well, it's precisely the limited procedural immunity, which is a constitutional rule that I explained earlier, Pinky, no? She is the sitting vice president. And again, without going into so many details, because I don't want to be violating the sub judice rule, our constitution, that's, well, it can be found in Article 11. I'll go as far as that. Article 11 of our constitution, as well as at least at least five cases decided by the Supreme Court,
1: That said, what, sir?
0: touch on this and explained the existence of this limited procedural immunity, Pinky. The Supreme Court explained in those cases that a sitting impeachable officer may not be charged for a crime while
1: In office.
0: he or she is in office, yes.
1: Okay.
0: So that's if you read the Ombudsman's rule earlier, that's basically an application.

0: implication of that of those decisions, no? You may not charge. When you say charge, again, this might go into the details of our case, but when you say charge, it can also mean filing a complaint or an information with the court. Yes. So in that respect, that's similar to what the ombudsman's rule says.
1: Okay. Let me ask if I need to go on a break. Okay, we're just going to take a very short break, sir. Still lots to discuss. We'll continue our discussion with Attorney Paul Lawrence Lim when we return. Stay tuned. This is On Point.

0: All right, welcome back. Still with us, the lawyer of Vice President Sara Duterte, attorney Paul Lawrence Lim, trying to look into that article, sir, that you mentioned a while ago, Article 11, which basically is really the accountability of public officers. But I'm going to need, frankly, more time to really get into this and ask more questions about that. So let me set this aside for now, because I know you don't want to dig deeper into that Article 11 right now. All right. Let's go to the first issue that I was saying. Na madami ho nagsasabi na VIP ang naging treatment kay Vice President. Yeah, nasan daw yung kanyang mga mugshot? At lumabas naman po, just because I was also looking into this, is this Office of the Court Administrator, OCA Circular 204-2022-AA. Nakasulat po dito na, among other things, for cash bail, a certified true copy of official court copy of the information, four sets of accused pictures showing his, her front, left, and right profiles with the names and signatures of the accused at the back of each picture. Ito ho ba, attorney, is this the basis of which you submitted the pictures with the signatures of the vice president to the court, sir?
1: Yes, Pinky, actually, you're very good in your research. No, this one, this is a court issue once, guidelines from the Supreme Court. Just to explain, to get into that issue of alleged special treatment and the lack of any mugshot. Now, just like the issue of limited procedural immunity and the absolute immunity of the president being two different issues, there are also two different issues here, completely different. One is on the side of law enforcement and one is on the side of the court. No? On the part of law enforcement, when the police, for example, arrests an accused on the strength of a warrant of arrest, what happens is after the arrest, they book that person, that accused, excuse me. And when you say book, that the booking procedure is essentially recording, making a proper record of the arrest. So all of the details of the arrest are completed during the booking procedure. And that includes, of course, taking the photograph or the mugshot of the accused. That's where you have the background, the PNP background with the height indicator. And that's where the accused has
0: paper with a name,
1: like
0: case number.
1: Like a nameplate with a case number, and showing the front. The picture should be the front, and then the two profiles, left side, right side, and then half body. That's what I recall for police operations. Now, they also take the fingerprints or the handprints, among others. Now, what happens is, after that, the police, of course, turns over the accused to the court, because mm-hmm. it's the court that issues the warrant, right? So the purpose really is to document the arrest and then turn the accused over to the court that issued the arrest warrant. Now, what happens when the accused gets to the court? The accused, if the crime is bailable, such as in the case of the vice president, can post bail as a constitutional right. That's under Article 3 of our 1987 Constitution. The accused can post bail. And what then is the procedure that's going to be followed? What are the requirements? So that's the one that you showed, Pinky, shown by the guidelines of the Supreme Court and under our rules of court. There are procedures to be conducted by the court and the staff, court staff, not the police anymore, because this already involves the right to bail. So it is the court.

0: that processes the bail application, and part of the bail application is the pictures, the mugshot in the case of an arrested accused, and the fingerprints. Okay, and but that does not mean that this is the case all the time. That's only true if there is an arrest. Now, what happens if, for example, an accused does not even wait to be arrested, but you know, goes directly to the court and says, "Oh, I'm gonna avail post my bail. Right." Yes, post bail. I'm going to avail of my right to post bail. I don't have to wait for the police to arrest me. I'll go straight to the court, and that's perfectly legal and valid. And that's very regular.
1: Okay.
0: So what happens when you get to the court? You go directly there and you submit the requirements that you just showed, which includes pictures, the same pictures I mentioned there, the front, the right profile. So
1: got it, sir. Pasensya na po, we don't have a lot of time. Ibahin po natin yung scenario. Sabihin po natin if the vice president was arrested, doon po mangyayari yung mugshot at fingerprints, ay yung mugshot na meron po yung backdrop. Yun po ang inyong sinasabi. Pero pag, para lang po malinaw, pero kapag ikay voluntarily surrender to the court, hindi po sa police, sa court ka na ganun, nag-surrender, babayaran mo yung piyansa, you submit all the documents, you can submit that photo of yours, that you don't have to be photographed behind that backdrop.
0: Yes, ma'am, that's exactly right.
1: Okay. Just a follow-up on that, sir. I wanted to find out from you. Does the fact that it's a bailable offense obviously matter? Because if it wasn't bailable, there's no such thing, hindi ho ba?
0: That's right, ma'am. If it's not bailable, then the only process you're going to go through is booking.
1: Yeah. Okay.
0: Because you can't post bail. So unless of course the court allows you to post bail, you know, but there's a process for that, no? Even for non-bailable offenses.
1: Yeah, that takes a while. Kulong ka po muna, you were going to be detained, and then the court calls on the respondent, the two parties rather, for bail hearings in the event that a bail is being sought by the respondent. Sir, okay, so that being said, ito po yung ginamit na ninyo na circular ng Office of the Court Administrator back in 2022. All right. I want to go back to that question that you said, sir, yung option na pwede ho naman siya talagang makulong, ma-detain, and then after that, you post bail, or dumiretso po siya as she did last Saturday to the court. Did she ask for your advice on what to do best?
0: Sorry, ma'am?
1: Did the vice president ask your advice kung anong dapat, what was best to do, what option was best for her to take?
0: Oh, yes, definitely, ma'am. She consulted us. Well, actually, we consulted with her, presented the options, and of course, being the person being the subject of the warrant, it was, of course, up to the vice president to decide.
1: What was your advice, sir?
0: Well, ultimately, just going into the what happened, my understanding is initially when she was considering the possibility of being arrested. I understand her security tried to find out what the conditions would be considering in consideration for safety, not just as an individual, but as our vice president, who is the constitutional successor, no, to the presidency, whose safety is paramount, of course, for the stability of our government. I think given whatever facts they were able to get, it was eventually decided that it would be safer for her to just post bail, since she at least would have provisional liberty, rather than be detained.
1: Were you part of the conversation, sir, when she finally decided na mas mabuti na lang mag-post ng bail?
0: Yes, I was. But unfortunately, I cannot really disclose much of it.
1: It's just really to respond to Secretary John Vic Remulla's press conference na wala naman pong harassment ang kanyang sinasabi na nangyari, especially when even the CIDG went to her home, her residence, supposed to be in an area. And wala, yung mga police were women personnel, they were not armed, they were wearing body cameras. Wala daw

0: SWAT, etc. So where's the harassment? Can you reply to that, respond to that, please, sir?
1: Okay. Well, I think to understand what the Vice President mentioned, we have to give it context. It wasn't a limited or an isolated incident last Saturday. Actually, all of us were surprised. If you were able to see or monitor what happened last Saturday, you were surprised by the Vice President when we first met in front of the Hall of Justice. She reported that there were law enforcement elements that went to the house where her mother and her children reside. Now, the reason why that was alarming to her was not only because, well, according to the DILG, with all due respect, even though they already knew where her whereabouts the night before, if I'm not mistaken, I think the conclusion that can be made, safely made, is that there was some form of surveillance or some form of information being taken on her. Despite knowing that she was going to post bail in Quezon City, there was still law enforcement elements that were sent to the house where her children and mother resided. Now, I think it all became clear today. I'm to be very candid. Our law firm was engaged particular cases, and I can only explain based on my interpretation, understanding of the Vice President and what we know of what has been happening to her. Today, the Vice President issued a statement mentioning a conversation she had.
0: This is with General Bronner.
1: Yes, ma'am. This was back 2024.
0: That's right.
1: When this was the time there was news, I think, of PRRD being arrested,
0: right,
1: and being sent to abroad, not to The Hague. The context of that, at least context of that text message, was that the Vice President was not really so much concerned for herself, but she was concerned for her family. Remember, the Vice President is not just the Vice President; she's also a mother, she's also a daughter. Okay. So her concern was really that of for her mother and her children not to be dragged into this if ever she would also be arrested at the time. She just asked that she be outside.
0: Salabas, ang sabi niya.
1: Salabas, yes, uh-huh. Outside. Dito na ni salabas, wag sa bahay.
0: Mm-mm.
1: So to spare the family. Okay. And I think that connects to what happened last Saturday. Mm-hmm. She's very protective of her family, of course.
0: Okay.
1: Understand. So,
0: attorney, we need to go. Overtime na po tayo. Isang mabilis na lang po ang sabi kasi gusto niyang makulong agad. High drama na ikulong at nakaposas. Is that true or not?
1: I don't think so. I don't think anyone will relish the the fact of being arrested. In fact, we had a very long conversation about it. And her mindset was what the law requires. No, the Vice President, if the law requires her to be arrested, she will comply. But of course, within the bounds of will be safe for her. So that's it. It wasn't really for to show off. No? Mm-hmm. I mean, being arrested is, I think, at the time, the farthest from our
0: attorney Paul. Lawrence Lim, sir, the lawyer of Vice President Sara Duterte. Appreciate your time, sir. Thank you.
1: Thank you, Pinky, and good night.
0: Good night, sir. That's On Point. Join us again tomorrow, 7:30 p.m. here on BNC, the Billionario News Channel. I'm Pinky Webb. Thank you for watching.

0: So I don't know how that works now, and I would love to be educated on that.
1: Attorney Jeff.
2: I'm not as quite as sure on the arraignment. Ha? Kasi alam ko si Jinggoy nga, parang ongoing pa lang ang arraignment. Eh. So,
1: that cohort yesterday entered the plea of not guilty for him.
2: No, but for Bonoan nga. So kung kahapon lang ang arraignment ni Jinggoy, edi dapat kahapon lang din ang arraignment ni Bonoan. So hindi natuloy kasi na-drop na siya from the rules. So indulge me no, sa ating mga guests, kay Kong and kay Attorney Jimmy. Medyo mahaba siguro to. So sa akin syempre, puto. One, I've always said on the show that all roads lead to the DPWH secretary. He's not less guilty or least guilty. He's one of the most guilty. Madaming guilty na most. One of the most guilty, si Sec Manny Bonoan. Kasi kung papakawalan natin siya, what if si DPWH secretary Mark Villar mapatunayan na may flood control projects din nung panahon ni Duterte na nakurakot? Hindi din natin. Least guilty din si Sec Mark Villar. Of course not. That cannot be. All congressmen, all senators, go to the DPWH secretary. Bawat project may cut ang DPWH secretary. Kung totoo na lahat ay pumupunta sa kanya at may SOP at bawat project, ganyan. So this is theoretical, no, Kong, with all due respect, syempre baka, and you can respond to this later. That's my first reason. All roads lead to the DPWH secretary. Hindi siya least guilty or less guilty. The other reason is, si Justice Henner Guito, one of the Sandigan Bayan Justices, who dissented, meaning 2-1 split. Dalawang justices agreed na the ombudsman can remove Manny Bonoan. Justice Guito said, no, cannot remove. Kasi merong violation of the rights of the other accused. And two, madami din siyang sinight na legal basis like what Attorney Jimmy said na hindi na kailangan niya na i-drop as an accused. At this stage, lalo na. So, who is Justice Guito? Bakit ko siya minimension by the way? Siya lang naman ang nag-acquit kay Laila De Lima as a judge. Napakagaling po niyan. So, kung siya ay nag-decide na sa reasoning po niya, sa reasoning niya, ako, bilib na bilib ako sa reasoning niya, I have to give him credit. Then, I have to say, putok ang exclusion ni Manny Bonoan.
0: Mamicho, lilinawin ko lang, ha? We are on the same side, ha? The only side of me na nag-neutral is the humanitarian side. No? Tsaka teacher ko si Judge Guito.
2: Eh, dito ang tuwa ka sa akin ngayon.
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1: Okay.
3: Kasi yung NEP,
1: ang National Expenditure Program.
3: The NEP is prepared by the executive.
1: Yes.
3: But there is no saying na yung congressman ay hindi kinukonsulta dahil saan mo gastusin yung pera ng Pilipinas? 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
2: 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I know your conscience is clear. No, I know your conscience is clear and wala pa ako masyadong narinig na evidence talaga about you. And yung sinasabi ko pong lahat, it's theoretical. Meaning, kung may congressman na gustong mangurakot, they will have to go to the secretary with all due respect to your argument about the NEP. Kasi post-enactment eh, wala na nga yung pork barrel eh. Kailangan kausapin yung secretary para ma-ensure na yung contractor eh talagang mag-toe the line with the regional director, with the district engineer, with the secretary. This is just what I heard sa Blue Ribbon. Oh, no?
1: Dadagdagan ko lang. Eh doon sa 68 na in-identify na contractor, wala naman si Kong doon yes. Eh. Kaya,
2: 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Dagdagan ko lang din no, why I have to emphasize the accountability of Sec. Manny Bonawan. Si Senator Ping Lacson, nag-privilege speech. 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
3: Ha? 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
1: The line item nga, they're following the Supreme Court ruling.
0: Yes, but still which resulted in corruption, allegedly.
2: Yeah. Unintended consequence.
0: Inadvertently. So I disagree with that. Dahil ang point ko lang talaga is we're talking about pwede bang niline item veto halimbawa yan ni...
1: Yeah, pwede yon. Okay. Kaya nga, di ba, bumabalik kay okay. Office of the President.
0: Kaya
1: meron line
0: tayo.
1: Item
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2: DBM Secretary.
0: Kasi sinasabi ni Jess, mawalang galang na, sasabi, I will follow your argument. Sinabi mo, Bonawan is most guilty.
2: And one of the.
0: And remember that he's the alter ego of the President.
1: Kaya nga.
0: So doon tayo sa usapan na yan.
1: Who do you expect? Mm-hmm. Na si Bonawan will identify sa kanyang testimony as state.
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0: 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Do you think he considers that as a possibility? 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
1: Okay.
3: Di ba?
2: Exactly. But the ombudsman has a running theory, di ba? Ang dating sa tao and sa mga statements ni ombudsman, gagamitin niya si Sec. Manny Bonawan to link Speaker Martin.
1: Yeah.
2: Martin Romualdez. So, yes, yung gusto mong mas mataas pa, iba pang witness ang kailangan mo.
0: And by the way, may mga chika ako na rin eh. May Tweety Birds din ako. 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
1: Jay!
0: I heard.
2: For VP Sara?
0: Hindi.
2: Ano, joke?
1: Before we go anywhere else,
2: joke lang.
1: Let's go to headline number 3.
4: Headline number 3. 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
3: okay,
0: sa intel
3: okay.
0: However, we all know as lawyers and as smart
1: putok
0: people.
1: Ba sa'yo, putok?
0: Siyempre putok yung gamitin mo yung pangalan niya. Because malinaw naman that it was said in an adversarial manner.
1: Yeah.
0: Okay. Diba? So tama yung ginawa ni Presiding Officer Chief Escudero na pinabago naman niya yung pagkatawag. Nasabihin na lang na lack of personal knowledge.
1: Yeah. Attorney Jess.
2: Ako neutral ako. Kasi I see both sides, no? When I say neutral, not like neutral, no? But I see both sides. First of all, pag in English mo yung abogadong walang alam, it just says lawyer with no personal knowledge. So, mas maganda pakinggan kapag English, pero pag Tagalog, may double meaning. So, I see the double meaning that the gentleman here also see, no? And nakikita ko naman yung objection if yun yung nakikitang connotation ng abogadong walang alam. 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So, factual yun. So, sa akin, both sides make sense.
1: Last question ko to the three gentlemen. Napanood naman yun, live yan, no, yung impeachment trial. Yung bardagulan nila, Attorney Tolosa, Attorney Sito, Season, sino sa tingin nyo nanalo po? 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
3: Si Attorney Tolosa, hindi ko masyadong kilala. Si Attorney Season, kilala ko yan. Magaling yan. Para lately, bored na kasi ako masyado dyan sa impeachment. Hindi na ako nakikinig. Wala na ako dyan. Ayoko na makinig dahil pareho lang eh.
0: O tama. No, I agree ulit-ulit. Ako, the only reason why I think nanalo si Attorney Season, and I promise I'm not being partisan. I was, we need parang batayan si kung sinong nanalo. At ang batayan siguro sa paramihan ng sustained objections.
1: Oh, yung scoreboard mo.
0: Oo, yun ang scoring. Eh, mas marami talagang na-sustain na objection against Attorney Tolosa.
1: Oh, madlakas ang
0: so, parang may scoreboard lang. Pero kasi ako, intindi ko si Attorney Tolosa kasi he has to play that role.
1: Okay.
0: No, he has to push the envelope, no? Pero, pag hindi nakakalusot kay Cheese, he has to accept that.
1: Attorney Jess.
2: Ako 60-40. 60, okay. Siyempre ako kay Attorney Tolosa ako. Attorney Sheila Season won some battles, but I think the overall war, the prosecution at Attorney Tolosa still won. Bakit? 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Yung actual justification, kaya nga na-disallow ng COA. So sino may alam?
1: Wala
2: the head
1: alam.
2: Of agency.
1: Wala
2: no, the head of agency. That's the line of thinking. Hindi yan nakita ni Chis eh. Si Chis tinatanong, where are you going with this line of questioning? That's the point. Kaya mo tinatawag ang witness na walang alam is to emphasize one by one, remove the excuses. Walang alam ito, walang alam ito, walang alam ito. Sino may alam? Yung ulo.
0: But okay. Quick rebuttal, Ma'am Isu. Isn't the bigger point na kung ito nga, walang alam, bakit hindi natin tawagin yung may alam?
1: Oo, oh, kaso nga.
2: Diba? 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
0: Oo nga, pero anyways. Again, they're trying to, they should stop asking questions that they know can be extracted from someone else.
1: Okay. Tapos na kayo
0: mag-mahal naman. Saka may dalang krus eh.
2: Ay, mahal niya ako eh. Kasi Manny Bonoan, di ba? Manny Bonoan pa lang.
0: Agree tayo doon. 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
1: Itong teleprompter natin, ano, i-get into trouble eh. Ituloy natin, basahin nyo, quietly ah. Ituloy natin may usapan kasama si Congressman Jose Pepito Alvarez pagbabalik ng Politico Talks.
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1: 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Kong, balik tayo sa iyo. Dahil aba, sabi mo, big news ang Pax Silica. Bakit big news ang Pax Silica sa iyo, sir?
3: Eh, marami mang tumututol sa Pax Silica. 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

0: Governor, government money.
1: Yes.
0: Oh, okay. 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Wala mo tao doon eh. 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
1: 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One is silicon processing, which is yung parang sa Taiwan nga, manufacturing, chips, and yung nickel natin, na madaming nickel sa Cobalt. 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
0: Mahuhuli tayo eh pag hindi natin sinama yung
2: technology. Technology.
0: We will be left behind.
2: Technology
0: AI
2: transfer.
0: Is the advance towards the future yan. For the next 25 years, pag hindi tayo sumali dyan sa AI na yan, we will be left behind.
1: Pero mga Amerikano, ayaw nila kong ng AI data centers in their own backyards. In the United States right now, there's massive backlash and rejection of AI data centers in their own communities, from the suburbs to the urban to the rural.
2: Anyway, tatanong ko si Kong, as a veteran legislator and businessman, do you see any red flags, Pax Silica?
0: Para sa akin, wala. Okay. Lahat ng fears na yan can be addressed.
2: Okay.
0: Yes.
3: So in short, pasukin muna natin, tapos let's
0: deal with the problems as they come.
2: Okay. So on that note, we will go to our favorite part of the show, POCU or Political Quickies. Kong, ikaw na unahin ko. Ganun din sa aking veteran legislator and veteran businessman. Ano nakikita mong any positive or negative coming up in the next few 24 hours, 2 days, 3 days, 1 week? Ano nakikita mong quickie, political quickie?
0: Prediction?
2: Opo.
0: Mahirap man mag-predict, pero ang masabi ko lang, alam mo naman ako, sa edad kong ito, marami na akong dinaanan na crisis at saka successes. For me, it is very difficult to criticize people. It's not my nature eh. Because if you have done so many things in the past, and you stand still and people recognize you that you have done this and that. Noon, before I was governor for 9 years in Palawan, Palawan was very obscure. Nobody knew. And when I was governor for 9 years, Palawan became world-renowned as the best island.
3: Admirable.
0: Many, many years.
2: Okay.
0: In a row.
2: Okay.
0: So, yun ang achievement ko. That's why I cannot just stand and criticize people.
3: The prediction lang.
0: Pero yung prediction.
1: Prediction.
2: Impeachment. Susuko ba si VP Sara?
0: The nature. Kilala ko naman yung Duterte family. No? I don't think susuko si VP Sara.
2: I mean, susuko doon sa
3: Surrender
2: great threats.
3: Surrender to end the post-bail, you mean?
2: Oh, yeah, post-bail.
0: Itong sa warrant of arrest niya?
3: Yeah, sa branch 98.
0: I believe she would do it. Kasi sa...
3: Kasuno rin.
0: It's a full... Hindi pwedeng mawala siya.
2: Oh.
0: O magtago, hindi mo pwede.
2: Eh, sa impeachment.
0: Vice President yan.
2: Sa impeachment.
0: Sa impeachment, I don't know how they go. I hope na matapos na ito. Pero
2: she will fight it out.
0: To master 16 votes to convict. I cannot see the 16
3: Ilang billion kaya yan, Kong, palagay mo, para makakuha ng 16
0: votes? I cannot say that. Pero wala akong nakikita ng 16 votes.
2: Okay, Attorney Jimmy.
1: Wala!
3: For the first time, gagawa ako ng POCU na medyo maanghang.
2: Okay.
3: Palagay ko po, and this is not parang pang-insulto po, palagay ko ma-aresto na po si former speaker. 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
1: Mag-iinit na.
2: Okay.
1: Ang hindi Pasko.
3: Tingin ko makukulong.
2: Is it because of the budget season?
3: No. I think the files have run their course and it's time.
1: And because of Manny Bonoan.
2: Okay.
1: So actually, I agree with that. Ako, magbigay din ako ng maanghang na prediction next week, no? I think baka magkakaso din ng NBI against another personality. This week, parang in-announce ng NBI about Kong Leandro Levista and other people involved in an alleged
2: qualified
1: human trafficking case. Mm-hmm. Next week, baka makarinig tayo tungkol sa FISGOC. or mga ibang issue na iniimbestigahan ng NBI. Magpa-file din sila next week.
2: Okay po, sa inyong mga prediction. Maraming salamat po, Congressman Governor, former Governor Jose Pipito Alvarez, for joining us. Sana we can invite you again. Attorney Jimmy Bondo.
3: Maraming salamat
2: Attorney po. Jess Palsis. Ako po muli si Maricio Villanueva. May say ka sa politika dito sa Politico Talks.
3: Thank you, Governor. Thank you.

Every motion and every decision carries consequences beyond the halls of power. And your Bilyonario News Channel will be there with comprehensive reported analysis and real-time updates. VP Sara on trial. A BNC impeachment coverage.

This is The Scorecard, where you score the latest sports news and in-depth views. I'm Anton Rojas. On The Scorecard tonight, Alex Iala, Carlos Yulo, and EJ Obiena lead a 464-athlete Philippine delegation chasing more gold at the 20th Asian Games in Aichi, Nagoya, with Team Philippines looking to build on its 4-gold haul in Hangzhou. Alex Iala turns her attention to the Asian Games after her breakthrough U.S. Open run, with the world number 8 team now chasing women's singles gold in Aichi, Nagoya, and a potential automatic berth to the 2028 Los Angeles Olympics. Tim Cohen says there is no need to panic after Gilas Pilipinas suffered back-to-back losses to South Korea, taking responsibility for the results as the team turns its attention to defending its Asian Games gold. NextLed goes for its first ever PVL title against EST Cola, with MJ Phillips and Papachaya Pontham leading a final showdown between two teams chasing their first invitational crown. All the headlines and more on The Scorecard tonight, the 7th of September. Now, here's our roundup brought to you by the Philippine Sports Commission, the Philippine Olympic Committee, and the NSDIAC. Alex Iala, Carlos Yulo, and EJ Obiena headline the Philippines' 464-athlete delegation for the 20th Asian Games in Aichi, Nagoya, Japan. The Philippine Olympic Committee has submitted the full roster, with Team Philippines set to compete in 39 sports from September 19 to October 4. World number 18 Iala will look to improve on her 2 bronze medals from the 2023 Hangzhou Asian Games, while also skipping the China Open to represent the Philippines. 2-time Olympic champion Carlos Yulo will also chase his first Asian Games gold after winning the floor exercise at the Asian Championships in June. EJ Obiena will try to defend his pole vault crown, while Annie Ramirez, Daniel Caluag, and the Gilas Pilipinas men's team also return as reigning Asian Games champions in their events. The delegation also features Olympic medalists Nesty Petesho, Carlo Paalam, and Ira Villegas, with Team Philippines looking to build on its 4-gold haul in Hangzhou. Alex Iala is already looking ahead to the Asian Games after a breakthrough run at the U.S. Open ended in a close 3-set loss to friend Iva Jovic in the 3rd round. The 21-year-old Filipina has chosen to represent the Philippines in Aichi, Nagoya, meaning she will skip the WTA 1000 China Open to play for the national team. Iala says she loves competing with the Philippine team and describes the Asian Games as a really fun environment, recalling the memories she made with Team Philippines at last year's SEA Games. Iala will look to improve on her 2 bronze medals from the 2023 Hangzhou Asian Games, this time as the world number 18 and a strong favorite for the women's singles gold. A gold medal in Aichi.

0: Nagoya would also give Iala an automatic berth at the 2028 Los Angeles Olympics. But before the Asian Games, Iala will first compete at the Singapore Open from September 21 to 27. Puerto Princesa City Mayor Lucilo Bayron believes the Sports and Youth Summit can help create more opportunities for young athletes and maybe even uncover the next Alex Iala. With sports leaders, coaches, athletes, and young stakeholders gathering in Palawan, the summit aims to strengthen the sports pipeline from the grassroots up. Here's Zeus Valdez with the details.
1: The search for the next generation of Filipino sports talent could begin at the grassroots. That's the vision of Puerto Princesa City Mayor Lucilo Bayron as the city hosts a two-day sports and youth summit in partnership with the Philippine Sports Commission. The summit brings together sports leaders, coaches, athletes, and youth stakeholders to discuss how to create more opportunities for young Filipinos to get involved in sports. For Bayron, the benefits go well beyond competition.
2: Mahalaga yun. Mahalaga yung sports summit. 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
1: The summit features discussions on sports development, social media, mainstream sports reporting, high-performance pathways, women in sports, anti-doping, and sports psychology. PSC Chairman Patrick Pato Gregorio visited the Ramon V. Mitra Sports Complex, where he met with grassroots sports clubs and highlighted the importance of giving young people more opportunities to play and develop healthy habits. For Puerto Princesa and Palawan, the goal is to make sure those opportunities reach more young Filipino athletes and that the next Filipino sports star gets the chance to be discovered. The two-day summit continues Tuesday as stakeholders work to strengthen sports and youth development in the city and across Palawan. From the grassroots in Puerto Princesa to the biggest stages in the world, the hope is simple. Create more opportunities, develop more programs, and create more athletes, and maybe discover the next Alex Iala. Reporting for The Scorecard, Zeus Valdez, Bilyonario News Channel.
0: Arina Sabalenka kept her U.S. Open three-peat bid alive, beating American Taylor Townsend 6-4, 6-3 to reach the quarterfinals without dropping a set. Townsend took a 3-1 lead in the second set, but the world number one responded by winning the final five games to close out the match in 1 hour and 15 minutes. The two-time defending champion extended her U.S. Open winning streak to 17 matches and reached the quarterfinals for the sixth straight year. Sabalenka will next face Wimbledon champion Linda Noskova in the last eight. The Philippines will host the sixth and final window of the 2027 FIBA World Cup Asian qualifiers, giving Gilas Pilipinas a home court advantage in the crucial final stage of its campaign. The final window will run from February 25 to 28, 2027, with Gilas set to face Jordan on the opening day and Syria on the final day. Gilas entered the final stretch with a 4-4 record after sweeping Jordan and Iran in the fourth window, leaving the Philippines just 1 point behind third place Jordan and Iran. The fifth window will take place in Malaysia this November before Gilas returns home for the final push for a fourth straight World Cup appearance. Gilas Pilipinas coach Tim Cone remained calm after the national team suffered back-to-back blowout losses to South Korea in its final tune-ups before the Asian Games. The Philippines lost 81-55 in the first game, then fell 69-42 in the rematch, with Cone admitting the coaching staff has yet to figure out how to best use the team's skills. Cone said the losses were not on the players but on the coaching staff, while pointing out that Korea already has more experience playing together. Gilas will now turn its attention to its Asian Games title defense with Bahrain up first on Friday. Gilas, Pilipinas has now suffered back-to-back losses to South Korea in its Asian Games tune-ups. But former national team head coach

0: Yang Yao still believes the Philippines can defend its gold medal in Nagoya. Despite the two lopsided results, Yao says it's too early to judge this new-look Gilas. With the team still building chemistry and players eager to prove themselves on the international stage. Once again, here's Zeus Valdez with the details.
1: The results have not gone Gilas Pilipinas' way. After an 81-56 loss to South Korea in their first tune-up, the Philippines suffered another blowout defeat, 69-42 on Sunday, to close out the Hana Bank Invitational in Suwon. Gilas scored just 4 points in the opening quarter and never got close again, finishing the Korean series without a win just days before the Asian Games. But despite the back-to-back losses, former Gilas head coach Yang Yao is still not giving up on the Philippines' gold medal chances.
2: Nawawala ng pag-asa kahit wala si Brownlee kasi doon sa Gilas window natin na nanalo tayo ng All-Filipino. Of course, nandun si Kai, no? At saka ibang lineup ito. Pero sa akin, tiwala lang, no? Magtiwala lang tayo. Binigyan nila magandang laban yung Gilas sa FIBA window team natin. So tingin ko may ibubuga din to, no? At saka karamihan dito yung mga yung mga may gustong i-prove talaga. Gustong may ipakita sila. So additional motivation para sa kanila yon.
1: The Asian Games group is still coming together with a different lineup from the one that swept the recent FIBA window. Yao also sees promising pieces in new group, including the backcourt pairing of veteran Robert Bolek and young Adrian Nopum.
2: Magandang ano yun, no? Magandang combination, no? Tsaka si Berto naman, dahil mas veterano siya, may maituturo pa si Berto, no, kay Adrian. Ang gandang kombinasyon nun sa backcourt. Meron silang speed, no, meron toughness, may shooting. So pakikinabangan talaga sila ng Gilas team natin tsaka ng coaching staff nila.
1: With the Korean tune-ups now complete, Gilas will shift its focus to Nagoya for the real test. The Philippines open its Asian Games campaign against Bahrain on September 11, followed by Kazakhstan on September 12 and China on September 14. Two tune-up losses may have exposed areas that need work, but for Giao, the gold medal dream is still very much alive. And now Gilas has to turn the lessons from Korea into improvement when the games actually count. Reporting for the Scorecard, Zeus Valdez, Bilyonario News Channel.
0: NextLed will go for its first ever PVL title when it faces EST Kola in the championship match of the PVL Invitational. The Chameleons earned their spot in the finals after a strong campaign, including a major upset of defending champion PLDT. NextLed will now try to crown its breakthrough run with a championship, while EST Kola looks to spoil the Chameleons' title bid in its first PVL Invitational campaign. The finals will also feature a clash of international stars with NextLed's MJ Phillips and EST Kola's Papachaya Fontam leading their respective teams. Justin Kiban returns to the Philippine Golf Tour with his sights set on another title, as the ICTSI Summit Point Championship gets underway Tuesday in Lipa City. Kiban is coming off a stint overseas after winning the season-opening ICTSI Lakewood Championship, where he sealed a one-stroke victory over Korean Taiwon Ha with an eagle on the final hole. The 2.5 million peso event features a deep field that includes Angelo Ke, Keanu Jans, Tony Lascuña, and a host of young contenders. Summit Point returns to the PGT calendar for the first time since 2017, with Kiban looking to make another statement in his return to the local circuit. The inaugural 5150 Triathlon Islands of the Philippines series heads to Samal Island, Davao del Norte, for its grand finale on September 20. The Damosa Land 5150 will feature an Olympic distance course with a 1.5-kilometer swim, 40-kilometer bike, and 10-kilometer run. The finale brings together top Filipino triathletes, rising talents, and international campaigners as the series caps its inaugural run across Guimaras, Camiguin, Bohol, and Samal. Chris Paul's final Clippers season was supposed to be a homecoming, but instead ended with

0: The future Hall of Famer feeling disrespected by the organization he once helped transform. Paul returned to Los Angeles at 40 to provide leadership, but after a 5-16 start, tensions with coach Tyronn Lue and management grew, eventually leading to his separation from the team after just 21 games.
1: What's interesting about that whole situation is it's probably one of the most disrespectful things that I've endured.
0: Paul was later traded to Toronto, but his legacy in Los Angeles remains significant. From 2011 to 2017, he helped lead the Lob City era, earning 3 All-NBA first-team selections and 5 first-team all-defensive honors while helping turn the Clippers into a contender. Paul's comments come as the Clippers are already under heavy scrutiny following the NBA's recent sanctions over the Kawhi Leonard probe. The league stripped Los Angeles of 5 first-round picks, fined the team $30 million, and suspended Steve Ballmer for 1 year. Paul's revelations now add another controversial chapter to the Clippers' troubled week. Tyson Fury has grown impatient with the delayed Anthony Joshua showdown, claiming he is now looking for a new opponent for November. Fury accused Joshua of backing out of their long-awaited heavyweight clash, with disagreements over the fight's venue holding up the deal. Fury has now turned his attention to old rival Alexander Usyk, challenging the two-time undisputed heavyweight champion to a third fight. Fury lost both of their 2024 meetings by decision, but is now asking Usyk to run it back in November. Meanwhile, the Fury-Joshua fight remains in doubt, with Joshua's camp preferring Wembley, while organizers have pushed for Madison Square Garden in New York. Up next, Gilas Pilipinas is coming off back-to-back losses to South Korea, with the Asian Games just days away and questions now surrounding the team's readiness. We'll break down what went wrong against Korea, what Gilas needs to fix, and whether this new-look team can still defend its Asian Games gold with basketball analyst Jay Mercado when we return right here on The Scorecard.

0: Welcome back to The Scorecard. We were talking about the two losses of Gilas Pilipinas against Korea just days before the Asian Games. And joining us tonight to break down what went wrong in those two games and what Gilas needs to improve before the actual Asian Games in Japan, we have basketball analyst Jay Mercado. Jay, magandang gabi, and once again, maraming salamat for joining us tonight on The Scorecard.
1: Salamat, Anton. Good evening. Hi.
0: So, Jay, when you look at the scores, yung dalawang laro ng Gilas against Korea in preparation for the Asian Games, it's very alarming dahil ang laki ng agwat. It's tinambakan ng Korea itong Gilas Pilipinas. From watching these two games and the results, ano yung mga nakikita mong kailangan ayusin ng Gilas before the actual Asian Games?
1: Well, a primary reason why medyo nahihirapan tayo is because of the lack of familiarity and chemistry of the team. No? I think that's going to be a very crucial factor going into the Asian Games. You have to understand that the 11 players that are playing right now hardly know each other. They may know each other rather in the PBA, no? But they haven't really played with one another. No? So like Robert Bolick, I don't think he has an NLEX teammate there. RJ Abariet is the only Ginebra player there. Adrian Nocom is the only Reynor Shine player there. So medyo kalat-kalat lang. Magkakasama lang yung dalawang Justin, Arana, and Baltazar, who will be familiar with one another. So I think that's the biggest problem. I think the other thing that we have to be concerned with, though, is that our offense and

0: defense are both sputtering, no? Primarily because of the lack of familiarity and the chemistry of the team. Hindi naman ganun kaano, no? Coach Tim has implemented a system that will not necessarily have to implement the triangle offense, which is a very intricate offense to learn. So they decided to discard that and decided to go through the basic run and gun thing because every single player knows how to run and gun, essentially, no? So yun yung pinakamadaling formula that they can come up with. But the problem is, syempre, yun nga, because of this, if we don't control the rebounds and we don't have the height for that, we can't run. Well, I guess that's the reason why our offense has been sputtering because mas malaki ang mga kalaban natin defensively and we can't set up in the half court.
1: Now, after these two losses, the coaching staff said, don't blame the players. Like, just put it on us. Put it on the coaches. And Tim Cohen additionally also said, there's no need to panic after these losses. Your thoughts on that? And if these losses expose more problems for Gilas?
0: Alam mo, nakakahiya man sabihin, Doctor. Coach Tim has always embarrassed us. Has always proven us wrong every single time we become doomsdayers for his team, no? Parang the last time around, in the last two games of the FIBA Asia qualifiers, I was actually telling you that swerte na tayo maka one game, and all of a sudden, lo and behold, we won both games with an all-Filipino lineup. So at this point in time, I will have to trust CTC in this one. No? He has proven this wrong several times already. When he says that we don't have to panic, then I will believe him. Yes. He has 2 weeks to whip up a competitive squad. He has 2 weeks essentially to make sure that this team plays together well. He saw the weaknesses already. You don't lose to a South Korean national team by 27.5 points average while only scoring 48.5 points by average. So, malaking bagay yun kasi ngayon, nakikita ngayon ni Coach Tim, asan ang kahinaan ng team natin. Robert Bolick averaged, 2 points per game in that series, and the only player that was scoring well, I guess, is Adrian Nocum, who averaged 9.5 points per game, which is the most among all the 11 players. No,
1: and that is very concerning because we know what Robert Bolick is capable of, especially in the PBA setting. But yun nga, maybe he's adjusting to playing more of a leader point guard role. Jay, who among the players, especially the new additions, impressed you the most in those two Korea games?
0: Well, I'd like to say that the usual the usual suspects as far as carrying this team would be Robert Bolick, RJ Barrientos, and Cedric Bearfield. But there are two players that I'm actually looking forward and are excited excited to see, the top two scorers in the second game. These are Save Lucero and Nocum. Why? Because they bring in a totally different dimension to the game, no? Very unusual for a coach Tim Cohen to actually have these kind of players, no? Save Lucero is a versatile guy, probably one of the most versatile players in the league today, in the PBA today. He plays 6'6", but he's capable of playing four different positions, 2, 3, 4, and 5. So malaking bagay yan, malaking sidiki Coach Tim Cohen yan. If he wants to play big, he can put Save at 2 or 3. If he wants to play small, he can put Save at 4 and 5. So that's one factor. The other one is Nocum. He's the most exciting, he's not one of the most exciting players in PBA today, he's probably the most exciting player in the PBA today right now, no? How he will fit and transform into the international scene is a different story altogether. He's used to playing, playing against big men. Mm-hmm. And he's also fearless. There was one time when he played against Talk and Text, he attacked the paint with the, yung last few seconds, and all of a sudden scored off the 7-foot-3 ball. To win the game for Talk and Tech, for Rain or Shine against TNT. So I think malaking bagay yan, no? We'd like to see the AGM Nocum do the same things in the international arena. How he will translate that, however, is going to be a little more difficult. He'll be able to use a lot of his speed, obviously, but going against heftier players from Iran or Jordan may be a challenge for him.
1: But we have indeed shown or seen flashes of that potential. Merong isang play doon na binangga niya muna yung mas malaking defender to create some space and then score in the paint. So that's why a lot of people are so excited about Adrian Nocum. Now, of course, Jay, there is still that thought that is looming over the heads of Filipino basketball fans just

0: Justin Brownlee. They left the slot open for him, pero yung health niya, yung availability niya is still up in the air. If Justin Brownlee is unavailable, what has to change in Gilas' style of play to still give us a realistic chance of defending that Asian Games gold? Kaya pa ba i-defend yung Asian Games gold without a Justin Brownlee? And here we are again, Jay, with this question, because parang yung fourth window, wala rin si Justin Brownlee, and then we were able to sweep that window.
1: Exactly. Kaya ayoko na nga medyo magsalita na kalangan. Because it's very difficult. However, if you look at it this way, ano difference ng fourth window of Gilas iteration versus this version of Gilas is the fact that the team of Kai Soto, AJ Edu, and White Ramos are actually familiar with one another. Mm. And I think we were able to fill up a very crucial a position in Kai in the center slot with Kai and Edu playing together. All of a sudden, we became extremely formidable in the interior. Without Justin Brown, we were able to secure the points of Dwight Ramos, Juan Gomez de Liano, KQ, Carl Tamayo in the first game, in the game against Jordan River. So all these, and of course, the staple, Kai Soto. No? This time around, it's going to be a little bit more difficult. Why? Because we do not know who will be the go-to guy. Obviously, we're expecting Bolic and Abarrientos to deliver for us. No? We're also hoping that Noho can deliver for us. But because of that lack of chemistry in this team, no, ang hirap kasi now you're going to expect all 5 players, in fact all 11 other players, to contribute, no, to be able to compensate for the lack of offensive production that JB will be bringing in. That's easily 20-25 points per game. Mawawala yun. So ngayon paghahati-hatian niya ng 11 other players.
0: Jay, last question before we go. So these are two very different Gilas teams. Yung fourth window Gilas with the players that you mentioned, sina Kai, sina Edu, and then of course, itong Asian Games iteration. If the fourth window iteration was all about size and versatility and guys like KQ who can shoot the three, ano naman ang strength nitong Asian Games team? Kasi obviously, we don't have the size. The shooting is also in question. Like, I can't think of a pure shooter in mind on the roster. Ano ang strength nitong iteration ng Gilas na to sa Asian Games, Jay?
1: Very good question. But I think sinabi na rin ni Coach Richard Del Sari yan at ni Coach Tim Cone afterwards, no? They will run and they will gun. Ganun kasimple. They will

0: is the fact that even if we set up our half court plays, no, baka deliver tayo because we have a Kai Soto there who can man the interior and at the same time score in the low block, or even and because he's a good passer, he can feed off to his teammates. No, this case is going to be a challenge. Why? Because the tallest player that we have is Brandon Bates, who's 6'9". Well, actually, there are two Brandons and two Justins, no, that make up our interior, no. So, are they familiar? Are we going to dominate? It's hard to say because again, you have heftier and bigger rivals from the Middle East and China who are expected to actually dominate them. No, hindi naman ganun, mas malalaki pa rin yung mga Iranian tsaka Jordanians against us. So that's going to be difficult. So we expect the guards, no, along with Lucero probably to be the transition attack for us. The good side about it is that Coach Tim selected players or the big men who are capable of running as well. You have Arana, you have Baltasar, you have Bates. Though these guys are all capable of running. So pagdating sa transition, we may expect something from them. Enforce the slower defenders to actually run as well and maybe tire them out.
1: Well, let's hope that the team is in shape and everybody on the roster is willing to run and go hard for Coach Tim and, of course, Gilas Pilipinas and the rest of the coaching staff. Jay, thank you so much for joining us once again on the Bilyonario News Channel.
0: Thanks once more, Anton. Good evening.
1: Jay Mercado with us here on The Scorecard. And with that, thank you for joining us tonight. We'll see you again tomorrow on The Scorecard, where sports is our business and business is our sport, on the Bilyonario News Channel. This is Anton Rojas. Have a blessed evening, everybody, and good night.

0: Natapos ang US Open campaign ni Ayala sa round 3 nang matalo siya ng kanyang close friend na si Iva Jovic. She now sets her focus sa Singapore Open later this month, followed by the Asian Games. Liam and Noel Gallagher bring their rock star energy sa Venice Film Festival. Present ang magkapatid sa premiere ng kanilang documentary na Oasis, Don't Look Back in Anger. Hindi lang ang kanilang joint appearance ang nag-create ng buzz, as the film itself received an 8-minute standing ovation. The two, however, skipped the festival press con. Tampok sa docu ang reunion tour ng Gallagher's last year with exclusive backstage access and their first joint interviews in over 2 decades. The film will come out in select theaters on September 11th before streaming on Disney Plus and Hulu.
1: 5 patay sa Amazon Prime cargo plane crash sa Miami, Florida. At mag-ex na sina Kanye West at Kim Kardashian, dumalo sa concert ng anak. Susunod yan sa agenda.

0: Isa na namang historic milestone para kay Lea Salonga in a career that continues to inspire generations. Fresh off her Hollywood Walk of Fame ceremony, naka-one-on-one ko si Lea about this historic honor, her incredible journey, and the legacy she continues to build. Lea, you just received your star for Hollywood Walk of Fame.
1: Yes.
0: When you first saw your name, what was on your mind? Like, okay.
1: It's kind of unbelievable. Yeah. It's really surreal. I was staring at it just to make sure that it's burned in my memory as something that's real. But I think it's going to be a minute before I actually understand what it is. Yeah.
0: Actually, I've researched everything about you.
1: Okay.
0: You started at age 7.
1: Yeah.
0: Right? With Annie, and then you
1: yeah.
0: did.
1: No, it was The King and I. I did Annie at 9.
0: Yeah.
1: But yeah,
0: and
1: I started so
0: 10
1: young.
0: Years old, you had your album.
1: And I had albums and a TV show at 12. And then I started doing films as a kid, and then into my teenage years, fronted for international artists that would come, and then auditioned for Miss Saigon when I was in college. Yeah. And since then, it's just been pretty much one thing after another.
0: All the number one achievements, right? And now Hollywood.
1: I try not to think about a lot of that. I let my fans enjoy that kind of thing, where it's like, yeah, she was the first to do this or the first to do that or whatever.
0: There will be Filipino families who come to Hollywood years from now.
1: Right.
0: They will look at your star. And what do you hope your name on the sidewalk represents to them?
1: Oh, possibility. Yeah, I think possibility, maybe inspiration. And when, you know, a young child comes, or even a young adult will come to see the star, it doesn't mean that, oh, it's possible that I will get a star on the Hollywood Walk of Fame too. That's not what I mean by possibility, because we're all unique human beings and with different ambitions and aspirations and occupations in this world. But it's more of it means that I have a future in making my own dreams come true, that I don't have to be limited by, say, what other people's dreams are for me. It's like, if I have my own unique dream, whatever that might be, because there are people who get turned on by finance. There are people who get turned on by producing or writing or illustration or dance or medicine or science, or that will inspire me maybe to find the cure for cancer finally, or the cure for, or a cure for AIDS, or any disease that is plaguing the world. Maybe that will serve as inspiration for someone to say, this is my dream, I will make it come true.
0: If you are with your 7-year-old, Lea Salonga,
1: yeah,
0: what would you tell her right now?
1: Stick with this. Stick with what you're doing, as long as you're having fun, and you're going to have a wonderful career moving forward, even though you don't know what this is yet.
0: A star that now bears Lea Salonga's name and a legacy that has opened doors for a generation of Filipino artists. Para sa Agenda, Jessica Rodriguez, Billionaire News Channel, Hollywood, California.
2: Hindi man natuloy ang Spain wedding, sa Europe pa rin nag-honeymoon sina Vincent Ko and Bea Alonzo. 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July 13 ang kinasal ang aktres at Pure Gold Air in a civil ceremony in Makati.
3: Kapapasok lang na balita, nagmosyon si dating House Speaker Martin Romualdez na mailagay sa hospital arrest sa gitna ng hinaharap na multi-billion peso plunder case. 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
4: At yan.
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0: We begin with breaking news this evening. Authorities have served an arrest warrant against former House Speaker Martin Romualdez at the Cardinal Santos Medical Center in San Juan City. Let's get the latest situation there from Ivy Reyes. Ivy, go ahead.
1: Yes, Pinky, the former House Speaker suffered from cardiovascular episode, high blood pressure, and anxiety attacks. That's why he was sent to the Cardinal Santos Medical Center at 4 p.m. today. I believe we'll be on watch until the next or the coming days because authorities will be monitoring Romualdez's condition, according to Interior Secretary John Vic Remulla. Right now, strict security watch is stationed outside the former House Speaker's room, according to Remulla. And Pinky, Romualdez is now considered a person deprived of liberty after he was read his Miranda rights. The booking process for Romualdez will also be carried out here at the hospital. The secretary assured that the presidential cousin cannot hide behind his wealth and that his prison cell is awaiting his arrival in Payatas. Patas daw ang laban dito at gaano man daw kayaman ang dating speaker, hindi madadala o mabibili ng pera ang hostisya. For those who weren't with us during agenda, just a short recap, we broke the news at 6 p.m. that elements from the PNP CIDG have been stationed outside the Cardinal Santos law lobby just as we arrived here. Andrew Mulia himself confirmed with us that the former speaker is indeed confined inside this medical center. But now that's all the updates I have here at the Cardinal Santos Medical Center. Rumulia left a while back and said this is the last statement they will be making for now. Right now, Pinky, we're awaiting if any of the family or relatives of the former speaker will arrive here at the lobby of the Cardinal Santos Medical Center because we haven't seen any one of them. Pinky.
0: Okay. Ivy, ang sabi mo nga, considered na si Congressman Martin Romualdez a person deprived of liberty. His Miranda rights were read to him. Binasa na sa kanya, no? Would you know, because we aired the statement, the interview of Secretary John Vic a while ago, but I didn't catch the first part. Was there talk about nakuhanan ba siya ng mugshot? Nagkaroon ba ng dun sa, yung tinatawag nga na piano, yung pagkuha ng kanyang fingerprints, Ivy?
1: Pinky, ang tanging nasabi lang ni Secretary Remulla sa atin ay dito gagawin yung booking process. 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So I believe for now, we can say for sure if nakuhanan na ng fingerprints at ng mugshots ang dating speaker. Pero ang sigurado, dito raw gagawin yan ayon sa DILG. Pinky.
0: Okay, maraming salamat. Thank you. Ivy Reyes reporting to us live from the Cardinal Santos Medical Center. Thanks, Ivy. And on to our guest tonight, no harassment on the Vice President. That assertion from Interior Secretary John Vic Remulla 2 days after Vice President Sara Duterte said she fears for her life. She claimed she no longer feels safe as a local court issued a warrant against her. What exactly is behind the Vice President's concerns and what does she plan to do next? Let's get on point with the Vice President's lawyer, Attorney Paul Lawrence Lim. Attorney Lim, appreciate your time. Sorry for the wait, sir. There was breaking news. Maraming salamat po sa inyong oras.
2: Good evening, Pinky, and thank you for having me on your show.
0: Okay. Nagkaroon po ng press conference si Secretary John Vic Remulla this morning, I believe, before noon. At ang sabi nga niya, siya po yung nagkwento na, is it true, sir? Can you kindly confirm this to us? That the night before the surrender, the VP was going to be, there was a plan to actually detain her in Crame. Ang sabi po ni Secretary John Vic, gusto niya na makulong siya, gusto niya may picture na naka-handcuff at nakakulong. Is this true, sir?
2: Okay. Well, first of all, I have to admit I have no personal knowledge about whatever communications that there may have been between perhaps the security team of the Vice President and then the on the part of the PNP or the DILG. But from what I know, as the counsel handling the case pending with the RTC, one of the options being considered back then was, of course, to undergo arrest or to just submit the Vice President to the police to be arrested. Because you have to remember one of our when we filed our motion to quash the informations with the RTC, one of the grounds that we raised was the lack of jurisdiction of the court over the case and over the Vice President being an impeachable officer who is still incumbent. So in line with that defense, of course, one of the considerations was if ever the vice president is arrested, she would allow herself to be. So, and then again, because that was one of the options open to her, instead, in order to continue questioning the jurisdiction of the court. Now,
0: sorry about that, sir. Let me cut you there, just so I get this. I get this clear. One option was to be arrested and detained, and doing so would do what? Would that still continue questioning the jurisdiction of the RTC?
2: Yes, it would, because it would actually emphasize the fact that she does not recognize the jurisdiction of the RTC. But still, that's not the only option that was open to her. The other option, of course, was to post bail. But even if she did post bail, the only thing that would be different is that she would have to voluntarily submit to the custody of the court, so to speak, so that she could obtain her provisional liberty. But that does not mean that she's already waiving the issue of jurisdiction also over the issue.
0: Yeah. That's actually the point I was trying to make, because when you said that the option to be arrested and detained, basically without prejudice to the question of the defense on the jurisdiction of the court. So naisip ko po, what about posting bail? So either or, you're saying, would still, is not prejudice to questioning the jurisdiction of the local court regarding the case.
2: Yes, ma'am. Okay. Yes, ma'am. Just to explain, jurisdiction under our laws is conferred to the court, well, by law. And of course, the regional trial court in this case has a jurisdiction over crimes such as grave threats qualified by the Anti-Cybercrime Act, which is the one that was alleged against the vice president. But there is another law, which is the higher law, the highest law actually in our country, which is the 1987 Constitution, that also provides that impeachable officers, such as the vice president, enjoy a form of limited procedural immunity while they are in office. So that these officers include the vice president, the ombudsman,
0: yes,
2: the members of the Supreme
0: all
2: Court,
0: impeachable officers.
2: Yeah, the members of the constitutional commissions. So long as they're in office, they're not supposed to be vulnerable to a criminal prosecution, such as what's happening now with the vice president.
0: Yeah.
2: And the Supreme Court has explained that in several cases already, although I'm not at liberty to discuss them at length here, Ma'am Pinky, because as you know, these are matters already with both with the regional trial court and with the Supreme Court.
0: Yeah. I actually saw a number of your interviews that Saturday, if I'm not mistaken, sir, and you were saying that meron ng tinatawag na limited procedural immunity. What I'm trying to understand is there's a lot of talk that it is the president that is immune from suit, but not the others. In other words, hindi ang vice president at yung iba pa. Can you just explain this to us in reference to what you just said as limited procedural immunity, sir?
2: Thank you very much for that question. And I think it's really an issue that has to be, talked about by our people, our viewers, because it's really important to understand that there are two different concepts being discussed here. When you say the president's absolute immunity from suit, it's not just suit, no? It's absolute immunity even from liability. It means that the president is not and may not be sued during his term and even after his term for crimes that were supposed to be alleged crimes that were supposed to be committed during his term. So that is an absolute immunity of the president. Now, funny enough, that does not even appear in our constitution, but it is a

0: constitutional tradition observed in our country. Now that's what we mean by the absolute immunity accorded to the president. Now only the president enjoys that. No other officer in our government has that privilege. Now, as to the limited procedural immunity, as the name connotes, it's limited in its application because the immunity only applies during the term. It's procedural because it only refers to a process or to a sequence of accountability, meaning while in office, the unimpeachable officer, except the president, may incur liability, but as to when that officer, offending officer, may be made accountable for that liability would be only after their term, or if they are convicted by impeachment. So that's the only difference between the two. So actually, we're not talking apples to apples here. No, it's actually apples to oranges. So the point we're making and the point we're raising is the limited procedural immunity.
1: Okay, that's what you were saying. And when you were being interviewed, you didn't really want to delve into it too much. And I wanted to really get to the bottom of that and understand it better. I wanted to bring up something that, you know, my team and I saw. This is on if a case can actually be filed against an impeachable officer. This is Rule 5 on the Revised Rules of Procedure of the Ombudsman. It says here that every elective and appointive official employee of the government and its subdivisions, instrumentalities, and agencies, including members of the Cabinet and Congress, LGUs, GOCCs, and their subsidiaries, including co-conspiring private persons, may become the subject of a prelim investigation by the Office of the Ombudsman without prejudice to the privilege of immunity from suit, and provided that impeachable officers may only be criminally charged in court after their tenure. How does this apply, sir, to what is happening to the VP right now?
0: Thank you, Pinky. And this is very, actually, this is something we were discussing. This provision was something we discussed among us in the team, the legal team. The provision you cited this is a part of the rules of procedure, the 2026, very new rules of procedure of the Office of the Ombudsman. Now that applies for criminal investigations, for example, pending with the Office of the Ombudsman. So it's limited to their office.
1: Okay.
0: Now, of course, to the best to ask the author of that rule, what they intended that to mean, or what inspired that provision. But my interpretation of it is that that provision is the ombudsman's interpretation of the limited procedural immunity that I just explained. You will note that it says in the last part that while an impeachable officer may be investigated, the actual, for example, information charging that impeachable officer of a crime may not be filed in court until during the tenure of that impeachable officer. So that's actually a form of application of the limited procedural immunity accorded by our Constitution and as explained by the Supreme Court in various cases.
1: Sa madaling salita, Attorney Lim, dalawa ho kasi yung, if I were to summarize, I mean, two contentious issues, possible contentious issues that happened to the Vice President regarding this, is that number one, yung pinag-usapan po, bakit walang mugshot, bakit nag-submit ng sariling photo, and I'll get to that in a bit, because there is a an order from the an OCA circular number 204-2022. Dalawa po yun eh. Isa yung mugshot, so lumalabas special treatment. Yung pangalawa is really the question of can you file a case against the Vice President, an impeachable officer? So parang pinag-usapan po natin ngayon yung pangalawang issue. Ano ho ba yung, I know that it's pending before the RTC and the Supreme Court, but in very simple terms, how do you defend that she cannot be charged while in office?
0: Okay,

0: So precisely the limited procedural immunity, which is a constitutional rule that I explained earlier, Pinky, no? She is the sitting vice president.
1: Mm-hmm.
0: Again, without going into so many details, because I don't want to be violating the sub judice rule, our constitution, it can be found in Article 11. I'll go as far as that. Article 11 of our constitution, as well as at least five cases decided by the Supreme Court.
1: That said what, sir?
0: Touch on this and explained the existence of this limited procedural immunity, Pinky.
1: Mm-hmm.
0: The Supreme Court explained in those cases that a sitting impeachable officer may not be charged for a crime while
1: in office.
0: He or she is in office, yes.
1: Okay.
0: So that's, if you read the Ombudsman's rule earlier, that's basically an application of that of those decisions. No, you may not charge. When you say charge, this might go into the details of our case, but when you say charge, it can also mean filing a complaint. Or information with the court. Yes. So in that respect, that's similar to what the Ombudsman's rule says.
1: Okay. Let me ask if I need to go on a break. Okay, we're just going to take a very short break, sir. Still lots to discuss. We'll continue our discussion with Attorney Paul Lawrence Lim when we return. Stay tuned. This is On Point.
2: Every day, new stories are being served. The freshest takes. The stories that everyone's talking about. The Daily Dish. Make sure you don't miss a thing. Only here on the Bilyonario News Channel.
1: All right, welcome back. Still with us, the lawyer of Vice President Sara Duterte, Attorney Paul Lawrence Lim. I'm trying to look into that article, sir, that you mentioned a while ago, Article 11, which basically is really the accountability of public officers. But I'm going to need, frankly, more time to really get into this and ask more questions about that. So let me set this aside for now, because I know you don't want to dig deeper into that Article 11 right now. All right. Let's go to the first issue that I was saying. Na madami ho nagsasabi na VIP ang naging treatment kay Vice President. Yeah, nasan daw yung kanyang mga mugshot? At lumabas naman po, just because I was also looking into this. Is this Office of the Court Administrator, OCA Circular 204-2022-AA? Nakasulat po dito na, among other things, for cash bail, a certified true copy of official court copy of the information, four sets of accused pictures showing his, her front, left, and right profiles with the names and signatures of the accused at the back of each picture. Ito ho ba? Attorney, is this the basis of which you submitted the pictures with the signatures of the Vice President to the court, sir?
0: Yes, Pinky. Actually, you're very good in your research. No, this one, this is a court issue once, guidelines from the Supreme Court. Just to explain, to get into that issue of alleged special treatment and the lack of any mugshot. Now, just like the issue of limited procedural immunity and the absolute immunity of the president being two different issues, there are also two different issues here, completely different. One is on the side of law enforcement and one is on the side of the court. On the part of law enforcement, when the police, for example, arrests an accused on the strength of a warrant of arrest, what happens is after the arrest, they book that person, that accused, excuse me. And when you say book, that the booking procedure is essentially recording, making a proper record of the arrest. So all of the details of the arrest are completed during the booking procedure. And that includes, of course, taking the photograph or the mugshot of the accused. That's where you have the background, the PNP background with the height indicator. And that's where the accused has
1: paper with a name,
0: like a nameplate with a case number, and showing the front. The picture should be the front, and then the two profiles, no? Side, left side, right side, and then half body. That's what I recall, no? for police operations. Now, they also take the fingerprints or the handprints, among others. Now, what happens is, after that, the police, of course, turns over the accused to the court, because mm-hmm. it's the court that issues the warrant, right? So the purpose really is to document the arrest and then turn the accused over to the court that issued the arrest warrant. Now, what happens when the accused gets to the court? The accused, if the crime is bailable, such as in the case of the vice president, can't post bail as a constitutional right. That's under Article 304, 1987 Constitution. The accused can post bail. And what then is the procedure that's going to be followed? What are the requirements? So that's the one that you showed, Pinky, shown by the guidelines of the Supreme Court and under our rules of court. There are procedures to be conducted by the court and the staff, court staff, not the police anymore, because this already involves the right to bail. So it is the court that processes the mm-hmm. bail application. And part of the bail application is the pictures, mm-hmm. the mugshot in the case of an arrested accused, and the fingerprints. Okay, and but that does not mean that this is the case all the time. That's only true if there is an arrest. Now, what happens if, for example, an accused does not even wait to be arrested, but you know, goes directly to the court and says, "Oh, I'm gonna avail my right." Yes, post bail. I'm going to avail of my right to post bail. I don't have to wait for the police to arrest me. I'll go straight to the court, and that's perfectly legal and valid. Mm. And that's very regular.
1: Okay. Right? All right.
0: So what happens when you get to the court? You go directly there and you submit the requirements that you just showed, which includes pictures, mm-hmm. the same pictures I mentioned there, the front, the
1: okay.
0: right profile. So
1: got it, sir. Pasensya na po, we don't have a lot of time. Ibahin po natin yung scenario. Sabihin po natin if the vice president was arrested, dun po mangyayari yung mugshot at fingerprints, ay yung mugshot na meron po yung backdrop. Yun po yung sinasabi. Pero pag, para lang po malinaw, pero kapag ikay voluntarily surrender to the court, hindi po sa police, sa court ka na ganun, nag-surrender, babayaran mo yung piyansa, you submit all the documents, you can submit that photo of yours, that you don't have to be photographed behind that backdrop.
0: Yes, ma'am, that's exactly right.
1: Okay. Just a follow-up on that, sir. I wanted to find out from you. Does the fact that it's a bailable offense obviously matter? Because if it wasn't bailable, there's no such thing, hindi ho ba?
0: That's right, ma'am. If it's not bailable, then the only process you're going to go through is booking.
1: Yeah, okay.
0: Because you can't post bail. So unless of course, the court allows you to post bail, you know, but there's a process for that, no? Even for non-bailable offenses.
1: Yeah, that takes a while. Kulong ka po muna, you were going to be detained, and then the court calls on the respondent, the two parties, rather, for bail hearings in the event that a bail is being sought by the respondent. Sir, okay, so that being said, ito po yung ginamit na ninyo na circular ng Office of the Court Administrator back in 2022. All right. I want to go back to that question that you said, sir, yung option na pwede po naman siya talagang makulong, ma-detain, and then after that, she'll post bail or dumiretso po siya as she did last Saturday to the court. Did she ask for your advice on what to do best?
0: Sorry, ma'am.
1: Did the vice president ask your advice kung anong dapat, what was best to do? What option was best for her to take?
0: Oh, yes, definitely, ma'am. She consulted us. Well, actually, we consulted with her, presented the options, and of course, being the person, the subject of the warrant, it was, of course, up to the vice president to decide.
1: What was your advice, sir?
0: Well, ultimately, just going into the what happened, my understanding is initially when she was considering the possibility of being arrested, um,

0: Good afternoon, I'm Robert Tan. Join us as we follow the money, where we find the money angle in every story. Pickleball, high rocks, run clubs, Pilates, and the list goes on. Filipinos now have more options than ever for their fitness journey. But with so many choices, how are traditional gyms keeping up and adapting to what consumers want? And to give us a glimpse into how the industry is responding, joining us today is Christoph Innocentes, president and co-founder of Go Gym Philippines. Good afternoon, Christoph. Welcome to the show. Thanks for joining us.
1: Good afternoon. Thanks for having me.
0: Thanks for joining us. Christoph, the gym culture in the Philippines has changed a lot in the 5 years. Now, what actually shifted? Is it the people, the price, or coming out of the pandemic?
1: I would say it was more people's mindset. There was a big shift, right, during the pandemic, where we were all forced to consider the fact that, hey, health is really important.
0: Yes.
1: And from that, people had to decide, okay, how do I take care of my health? Beyond just, okay, going to the doctor's offices or getting checkups, what can I do to make sure I'm living a healthy, active life, right?
0: But coming out of the pandemic, when, yes, people are thinking, yes, I need to be healthy. But how much of that is realistically people going to the gym, really changing their lifestyle? How has that really changed on the ground? What have you observed?
1: They're definitely going more, trying to explore options, especially right after the pandemic.
0: Yeah.
1: So when you talked about price earlier, one of the things that did change, at least right after the pandemic ended, was prices went down, right?
0: Yeah.
1: The people were, companies, businesses were trying to bring people back into the gyms, into the studios. And that made access to these options, these fitness options, more accessible for everyone. So what people really want is they want to explore, especially because they've a lot of these people have never tried it, these activities before.
0: So coming out of that, is this one of the opportunities that you saw coming out of the pandemic, which is why you started gyms? And you know, it's a very competitive space. How did you make it different starting it out in the beginning?
1: So we took a look at the industry as it was back then, and we saw a gap in the market where a lot of the main players in the game, they had long-term locked-in memberships, which were pretty inflexible for the consumers, and they also had higher prices compared to the average disposable income of, you know, a typical Filipino. So what we wanted to do was to introduce what's basically high value, low price. So we want to be affordable, we want to be accessible, and we want to offer like at least a basic set, you know, standard set of equipment and facilities that people can go to without breaking the bank.
0: Now, you see a lot of the big gyms. They're in malls, they're in the big malls. Where are you situated, and who are you really targeting in terms of what you mentioned, that you were looking at the gap in the market? Because before, when you say gym membership, it's kind of out of reach, it's very expensive, kind of exclusive. So what was that gap you're trying to fill in?
1: So we're very selective with where we place our gym.

0: We don't want to follow just the typical model of, okay, where are the malls and then go there. We want to actually go to where people live, where they work, and where they play. And usually we try to find a place that's in the middle of all of that. Mm-hmm. And that's usually neighborhood gym, like a barangay level gym. Mm-hmm. And we found a lot of success with that.
1: Did you see that, like in these neighborhoods, there's no gyms that are available for them?
0: So some of these gyms or some of these locations have what's called bakal gyms. So they're very, again, very neighborhood centric gyms, but the equipment's not the best. They don't have a wide selection. There's no air conditioning. Some of them don't have bathrooms, etc. So what we wanted to do was to bridge that gap. So we want to offer, again, a standard full set of equipment, a nice facility, clean, you know, with air conditioning, with you know, a nice environment to give people like a nice place to achieve their fitness goals.
1: Now, when we look at fitness goals, we see a lot on social media. How much of the what we see in social media is realistic to when they go to the actual gym? What can they expect? what kind of experiences can they expect when they go to a particular gym or your gym? How do you differentiate and become, let's say, a neighborhood gym that has value for money and but has the kind of experience when they go in that they'll say, oh, yeah, this is good for me?
0: Yeah, great question. So what we try to do is we train our staff. We want to offer a safe, welcoming, judgment-free environment for people to come in to achieve their fitness goals, to work out without having to feel pressure, without feeling like, oh, everyone's looking at me, judging me.
1: Yeah.
0: We try our best to give that safe environment for people, especially because a lot of our members are first-time gym goers.
1: Okay.
0: Because we are more accessible than most others in the market. We're usually the entry point for people to come in and be like, okay, like this is, I think I can afford this. Let's see what a gym is really about, right?
1: Now, when you started this, did you have to do a lot of research? Was there data available in the fitness industry, the gym industry that you were able to tap into to see who is really the target market of these gyms, the generations? Is it the older generation, the younger, like the Gen Z millennials? How did you put all that into practice in when you put up your gym? So what did you learn and observe?
0: Definitely did a lot of research. What we did find, however, is there's not really a credible, like, industry-wide source of information for the fitness industry here in the
1: locally.
0: Philippines. Yeah, locally. What we do have are regional statistics, global statistics, that help to shape our approach, but it's still different in the Philippines because, yeah, the society here, the culture here is different. So we do, again, it informed us coming in, but then we changed as we went along and learned how the market reacted, how people were really interacting with the gyms.
1: What kind of innovations have changed in, let's say, the past 10 years when you're looking at gym goers, how gyms are located and what they provide, the kind of service? Because now with technology, fast-paced technology and AI, people can now go and ask AI, prepare me a meal prep or prepare, let's say, what I can do in terms of my exercise patterns for the day. So how much of that is you guys are looking into? And is that a threat to gyms today?
0: I don't think it's a threat. So I believe AI is a great tool. Mm-hmm. It's definitely lowering the access to information for a lot of people. So before, you would have to find a trainer, you know, a knowledgeable expert, essentially, to get this information, reliable information. But now you can just go on your phone and ask some questions, and you can get some pretty solid information. What we have done, at least on our side, is we made our own proprietary app, our own proprietary systems. So we are a tech-enabled fitness gym.
1: Okay.
0: So that eases, at least on the operations side, the frictions we have for administration, for managing the gyms themselves.
1: When you say friction, is that people who are signing up, thinking about it? How do you make it more efficient in trying to get the people in, not just a marketing ploy, but making operations and

0: Of course, I'm monitoring your franchises and your gyms across Metro Manila.
1: Yeah.
0: How do you make that efficient and work for you?
1: Well, that's why we have an all-in-one system, yeah, essentially, that can see everything and manage and allow us to manage everything, mm, make business decisions based on customer behaviors, on specific behaviors at certain gyms, because the gyms are located in different areas, different neighborhoods, right? Where the demographics might be different. You know, a gym with a lot more younger people might need a different type of marketing push or a different type of set of services that we offer versus a gym that maybe is in an older neighborhood.
0: But who are you targeting? Is it the younger generation, the older generation, and also because of the price points that you have?
1: Yes. Realistically, we want everyone to.
0: But you,
1: we're
0: you
1: targeting
0: know,
1: everyone, so
0: you our, can't our, really have everyone.
1: Well,
0: so,
1: yeah,
0: you know.
1: but what we are doing with our push for making fitness more accessible, more affordable, is for everyone who hasn't really started or doesn't know where to start. We're trying to make it as easy and as painless as possible for them to come in and decide. Okay. Is this something I really want to pursue? Is this something, you know, I can see myself doing?
0: Is it working? What are the usual pain points for those who want to be healthy, who want to go to the gym, but, you know, they have second thoughts. Should I go here? Should I pay this? Sometimes when they have too many options.
1: Yes.
0: At the end of the day.
1: Decision paralysis.
0: Yes. Yeah. So how do you help them pull the trigger?
1: Well, again, our main drive is to make it easy, right? So through our app, you can see all our pricing. We're very upfront, no hidden fees, no nothing. And we just make it easy for them to, couple of buttons, okay, now you have our membership. Couple of buttons, oh, now you booked a PT session with one of our coaches. So we make it easy for them to get to book something, to get involved, to become a member. And then from there, we reach out. We're like, hey, you know, when are you coming to the gym, et cetera. So we try to make it so that they don't have excuses, essentially. So it's not like, oh, you know, it's like a 30-minute session to sign up. It's literally, you can do it from home or at the gym or anywhere within, you know, less than a minute.
0: But how much has the industry changed? And as, let's say, your gym and other gyms, have they caught up with the innovations and the technology that's out there for the taking in terms of trying to, again, make it efficient, easier for customers to, let's say, sign up and go. But it's easy to get them in, but getting them to stay.
1: Yes, retention is a major issue, I think, across all membership type of businesses. We, again, make it easy for them to stay through our app. So we're able to give them updates on, hey, you know, you've reached, you've been to the gym multiple times this week. Congratulations. Keep going. And then we're also allowing them to track their progress through the app itself.
0: Now, before, competition was just gym and another gym. But now there's so many things that people are choosing from Pilates and all these other exercise, pickleball, and all that.
1: Yeah.
0: But Christoph, before you answer that, and before we go deeper into that, we'll just take a short break. We'll be right back. Keep following the money.

0: Welcome back to Follow the Money. Still with us is Christoph Innocentes, president and co-founder of GoGym Philippines. Now, Christoph, before the break, we were talking about competition. It used to be a gym competing with another gym. Now, there's so much. You have Pilates, you have High Rocks, Run Clubs, Pickleball, just to name a few. Now, is traditional gym membership now actually losing the fight? What kind of battle are you fighting right now?
1: I don't think it's necessarily a direct competition or a direct fight. I feel like we're actually helping each other. Mm-hmm. How I would think about it is, okay, there's a marathon coming up. I want to train for it. But part of marathon training maybe is I'll do some weightlifting. Mm-hmm. Oh, but I don't have weights at home. I guess I'll have to sign up for the gym. So what we're seeing is when people want to train for a specific event, activity, they do actually sign up at the gym to help them achieve whatever they want to achieve in that activity.
0: Mm. Do you have like collaborations?
1: Yeah, we've had some run club collaborations.
0: Okay.
1: And we are exploring options for whether co-hosting or organizing our own runs, marathons, etc.
0: So is that another way of innovating the industry? It's not just go to the gym, collaborate with, let's say, events, a running event or let's say a swimming event or all these kinds of triathlon and all that. Is that part and parcel of the kind of strategy that gyms are doing today?
1: Yes. I think a large part of the creativity in the space is how you distribute, how you service the people beyond just, hey, we have the equipment in the gym, come into the gym. Like, we want to reach people outside of the gym as well.
0: Okay, so are you seeing now less competition, but more co-opetition, cooperation, you know?
1: That's a good way to put it.
0: Yeah. So take us through that process. Let's say, how do you partner with, let's say, an event?
1: And
0: how do you make it work?
1: Yeah, so let's say we want to host a marathon or even a High Rocks competition, right? Mm. So we would at least go to the potential partner and just be like, hey, this is our gyms, these are our members. Like, we want to get them more involved into whatever space that activity is in. So again, taking High Rocks as an example. So then we partner with them and be, okay, what do they need from the organizers? Okay, what should we focus the training on, the information on? And then we disseminate that to our gyms, to our members, to our staff, to help people. Okay, hey, we have this event that we're co-organizing, sponsoring. Sign up as part of the GoGym family. You'll get, you know, a specific benefit or whatever, and also specific training from our team.
0: Okay. When you have conversations with your gym goers, your clients who go to your gym, is this something they look for? What kind of expectations do they have? Especially, let's say, the younger generation, what kind of expectations do they have when they go to your gym, the kind of partnerships that you have, and even the older generation who also go to your gym? Is it different?
1: Because a lot of the people that go into our gyms, at least from what we're seeing, are

0: or first-time gym goers or basically newbies, they don't necessarily even know that they want to do that. But giving them that option is very helpful for them. Because what we've found is that if people have a goal, like a concrete goal of, hey, on December 10, I'm going to run a 10K. Then you can work backwards from that. Okay, if you want to run a 10K at this time, how do we train? Like, how are we going to schedule our time to prepare for it?
1: Now, part of the innovations also that we're seeing in gyms and that we also discuss is you're now, they're selling a lot of protein shakes, different services, the meal plans.
0: Yes.
1: But you can also do that in AI. But again, partnering with cafes and partnering with events, is that a real business or a sign that, you know, membership fees alone won't cut it and that you need more than the membership fees for your gym to stay alive?
0: For us, at least, I mean, yeah, membership fees are basically, it'll pay the rent. Mm-hmm. But how do we want to make more profit? How do we want to increase our revenues? Mm-hmm. So add revenue streams. Mm-hmm. So partnering with supplement brands, apparel brands, maybe. So there are different ways to slice and dice it.
1: What do you usually say to first-time customers? They say, hey, Christoph, I want to go to the gym, but I don't have time.
0: Biggest problem.
1: And sometimes, you know, how much is your membership fee? I go around, membership fees are quite high. So how do you turn me into a customer?
0: So we have two value propositions from the beginning, like from the start. So one is our price. So we are more affordable, more accessible financially to more people. Our gym memberships on average are around 1,000 to 1,500 at most. The second thing is, again, ease of access. Mm-hmm. So we do have multiple locations now. So once you are a member, you do have access to some of the other gyms. But then also you have access to our technology. You can track your workouts, you can set your goals. And then you can see, like, okay, am I keeping up with those goals? Mm-hmm.
1: Now, do you also have like in-house trainers? Usually that's one of the marketing strategies. You have good trainers or sexy trainer. You know, it's all part because it's a fitness industry. So you want to look good. Yeah. So how do you try and balance that? And, you know, the realistic way that people become healthy, not just, you know, what you see on social media. After 30 days, you're going to be like this, you know. But behind that, it takes a lot of hard work.
0: Yeah, definitely takes hard work, discipline, and consistency is the biggest part. So a lot of what we do, at least operationally, is we try to shape behavior. So we try, whether it's from the pricing, whether it's from the types of packages we offer, especially like for personal training. So yes, we do have personal trainers, coaches in our gyms. But again, like it's this attempt to formulate a true fitness culture in the people.
1: The habit, right?
0: The habit, forming those habits.
1: Because you said, you know, it's behavioral.
0: Yes.
1: So what is it in, you know, the Filipino behavior that, okay, we'll start, but then we'll just quit? So how do you keep us going?
0: So again, at least from what I'm seeing, Filipinos, of course, value whether they're getting value out of the money that they're paying, right? So we keep our prices low, but then we offer so much more than what you would think, oh, I'm only paying this, but I'm getting this, right? And that helps where money is no longer a factor. So now it's, okay, is it time? Is it energy? And from there, we try to shape the behaviors again where we try to build a community. We try to build a welcoming environment. We try to encourage our staff to reach out and be like, hey, we haven't seen you in the gym in 5 days. You know, are you okay? Like, when are you coming back?
1: It takes a community to get one person
0: into a marathon.
1: Okay, Christoph, let's now move on to our rapid fire segment of the program. It's just quick questions, quick answers. Let's start with this. Do more people quit the gym than stick with it?
0: Yes.
1: As you say, it's behavior.
0: Quit. Yeah, more people quit.
1: But easy to
0: come
1: get
0: back.
1: Is January still the busiest month for gyms?
0: Yep.
1: Is it because of the Filipino trade that

0: mga balik alindog after Christmas. We eat a lot during during December.
1: Yeah, definitely part of it. But globally, it's just, you know, New Year's resolution time.
0: Okay. Can a gym survive today without an app or tech?
1: No.
0: No? Okay. Can this industry keep growing without a major price war? That's kind of what we're seeing. People are, gyms are pricing it down.
1: No.
0: Innovation still?
1: Yeah.
0: The best. Okay. Will people stop going to the gym if the cost of living keeps rising?
1: Ooh. Yes, I think so.
0: Or put your prices down. But then you'll then you'll go out of business.
1: Yeah.
0: Okay. And finally, Christoph, someone watching right now is thinking of finally getting into fitness. What's the one piece of advice you'd give them before they sign up anywhere?
1: Figure out what you want to achieve in terms of your fitness. Like, are you trying to lose weight? Are you trying to train for a specific event? Because again, having a concrete, like a solid goal that you can work towards is gonna push you harder than if you're just like, oh, I'll sign up for the gym now with no plan, like no goal to work towards.
0: It's very good advice. You have to plan it out because you have to create that habit, you have to create that behavior to stick to that routine. On that note, Christoph, thank you very much for joining us this afternoon and sharing your insights. And of course, helping one person through a community to get into a healthy habit today. Because we all need that. Because health is wealth.
1: Yep.
0: Thank you very much.
1: Thank you so much.
0: And that's all for today. I'm Robert Tan. Thanks for watching. Keep it here on the Billionaire News Channel. And always, follow the money.

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1: Otto von Bismarck.
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3: Yes, that is correct. That is correct. Definitely correct. Jonas Salk is correct. Otto von Bismarck is correct.
4: Catch the second semifinals episode of Billionario Quiz B Season 2. Who will secure the second seat in the grand finals?
0: I'm Carl, and I'm your next Quiz B Millionaire.
1: Hi, I'm Basil, and I'm your next Quiz B Millionaire.
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4: Wherever Filipinos are, home is never far. 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
6: Isang taon na pala yun, pero naghihintay pa rin kami ng makukulong pa. 85 pesos na daily minimum wage hike. 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
4: Memo with Corina Sanchez Rojas. 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
4: 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We'll be right back.

0: Good morning! Magandang umaga po sa inyong lahat. Maayong buntag kaninyong tanan. I'm former Press Secretary Mike Toledo from President Joseph Estrada's administration.
1: Good morning. I'm former spokesperson Margo Salcedo, also from President Joseph Estrada's administration. And we are
0: the Spokes. From the palace halls then to our group chats now.
1: We'll give you perspectives from an insider's position standing behind the podium.
0: The weekend's headline on Noted by the Spokes. VP Sara Duterte posted 360,000 bail at a Quezon City court following an arrest warrant for grave threats case.
1: Now, yes, that was an interesting weekend
0: very,
1: news.
0: Very interesting.
1: Boss pala ang korte ng Sabado.
0: Which actually, apparently the Supreme Court came up with, a resolution, I don't know how long ago, that actually allowed you to post bail on a Saturday. Because I do recall when I was then actively practicing law, one of the strategies of
1: in
0: some lawyers.
1: I was belated even happy birthday, then. By the way. Oh. Birthday po ni Sec Mike Toledo recently. Happy birthday.
0: Thank you very
1: Last
0: much.
1: Friday.
0: Yeah, yeah. My age is
1: 35.
0: A national security issue. But anyway, I just wanted to share that when I was practicing law several years ago, not too far long ago, I do recall that one of the strategies of some lawyers, alam mo mga strategy ng mga abogado, para i-harass.
1: Discarte lang yan.
0: Ipapa-issue yung warrant ng Biyernes para wala silang mapuntahang magpiansa. So, you have no choice but to spend the weekend in jail. So, this was actually done so many times to harass certain respondents, so to speak. But because of that, the practice was apparently stopped because of the Supreme Court ruling. And as you can see here, although there are critics, may mga critics na nagsabi, bakit pinapayagan daw mag-piansa or mag-post ng bail si VP Sara on a Saturday? But actually, pwede na po yun. Hindi po issue yun. Yun po ay legal.
1: The other thing was, I think they were expecting that she would be arrested and then merong mugshot. Oh. But I guess because it was bail, then she was able to just submit her photo along with other documents that were required.
0: Yes, yun ang announcement ng, I think, ng office ng RTC, the office of the judge that issued the warrant, the prosecutor's office, if I'm not mistaken. Ang sinasabi nila, since nag-surrender naman voluntarily at nagbigay ng photographs that were verified, certified, and all that, hindi na kailangan mag-mugshots. But I do recall when President Estrada was then arrested years back, he actually was, if I'm not mistaken, I'm not so sure if it was handcuffed, but he had a mugshot.
1: Yeah, di ba? May famous mugshot na naging viral.
0: Yes,
1: and
0: yes.
1: In fact, so there on the part of the Duterte camp, they were saying that she should not have any criminal implications because it's an impeachable offense. So there's that argument.
0: Mm-hmm.
1: They're saying that only applies to the president and not to the vice president.
0: That
1: but another
0: true.
1: Factor is that you could really see, like she gave a statement that she does not trust the court. Natatakot daw siya, na baka patayin daw siya. So she found refuge with the media. Sinama po niya yung media,
0: yes.
1: Paakyat dun sa taas kung saan siya nag-submit ng mga documents po niya. Fourth floor daw.
0: Yung mga, some of the critics, sinasabi nila na siguro strategy na rin. No? Siguro kung ako, siguro advisor din ng vice president, I would perhaps use that kind of strategy, you know, make it appear that there is a real threat. Medyo i-dramatize natin ng konti. I think normal na yun na gagawin nila. But at the same time, tama rin ang ginawa ng administrasyon. Talagang they just followed the rules, no fanfare, no drama, just issued the warrant and then there was a voluntary surrender, so bail was allowed. So,
1: do you think it was drama? I think there was real fear in her, although she was trying to be very brave. I think following what happened to her chief of staff in the past, and that's very traumatic. Eh, diba?
0: Yeah.
1: And she was the one who kind of quote-unquote saved her chief of staff who was detained in the House of Representatives and then threatened to be brought to a regular jail.
0: Yes.
1: So maybe following that ayaw niya talagang magpa-detain.
0: Of course. I mean, at the end of the day, syempre, we do understand. I'm sure may takot din ng ating Vice President na nakita niya ba. Kasi, syempre, because of past experience, as you mentioned, no, so ayaw naman mangyari sa kanya yon. Kaya, tama naman na tinawag niya yung media just to make sure na safe, no? But at the same time, tama rin ang ginawa ng administrasyon because hindi din nila ginawa ng drama or fanfare.
1: Yes.
0: Basta they just
1: straightforward,
0: follow the procedure, and thank God, nothing untoward happened, and then the Vice President is out on bail, and she has every right, karapatan po na ating Vice President, to defend herself in this grave threat case. At the end of the day, in a criminal case, unlike an impeachment case, for example, or the impeachment trial, sa criminal case, you have to prove the guilt of the accused beyond reasonable doubt. So, umpisa pa lang po to.
1: I'm wondering though why it's now, because the grave threat happened in 2024. Mm-hmm. So why not much earlier, and why now when the impeachment trial is ongoing?
0: Good point. Actually, ako din. No, I've been asking myself if, because clearly, you saw what she said. No, it was aired, you know, many times in the hearings in the House, and of course it's in social media. And yet it took a while before it was filed. But then it is now filed. And of course, wala naman pong issue yan. Tuloy pa rin yung impeachment, kasi yung impeachment nga is a
1: parallel daw po, diba?
0: Accountability yun eh. Hindi naman yung proof of criminal acts, diba?
1: Whether she will be impeached or not.
0: Yes, provisions of the Constitution to determine whether or not she is fit to still occupy the office. Eh, yung sa grave threats naman, it's a criminal case, no? The elements of the crime are there, but the prosecution or the people or the republic would still have to prove beyond reasonable
1: doubt. For the impeachment, they will only determine whether she can still hold office.
0: Yes.
1: So matatanggal siya sa pwesto niya. And if she can be banned from running for public office again,
0: yes,
1: forevermore. Oo. Hanggang doon lang po. Pero yung sa criminal liability, sa regular court po siya.
0: Tama yun. Tama
1: so, siguro po yan ang pwede nating itanong sa ating mga bar examinees.
0: Tama.
1: Also, noted by the spokes, 11,900 examinees showed up on day one for the 2026 bar exams. Good luck to those who are taking the bar now. Total applicants, 14,291. Dami nating bagong abogado soon. And admitted takers, 13,441. First day turnout, 11,900. According to Bar Chairperson Justice Samuel Gerlan, 2026 has the highest number of applicants and examinees compared to previous years. Baka inspired sila sa mga impeachment trial na nangyayari natin. Gusto din nilang maging impeachment lawyers.
0: Alam mo, nung panahon namin, I don't think the examinees
1: 1962?
0: Were... I wasn't born yet. But I don't think ganun kadaming nag-take ng bar exams nung panahon namin. Ha? And I'm sure even during your time, which was just a few years after me.
1: 2016.
0: Yeah. But you know, now, 56% of bar examinees are women. Marami po mga babae na gusto maging abogado. And then, meron din daw dalawang bar examinees na PWD. One was blind and the other was an amputee of both arms, no? So, how inspiring can that be? How he really wants to become a lawyer. And
1: wonder,
0: one person deprived of
1: that
0: liberty.
1: Would be conducted because even if... Mm. So now, ang bago ngayon, naalala mo before yung bar exam, nung 1962, adik ka may
0: fountain
1: essay.
0: Pen.
1: Essay.
0: Kami nung panahon namin, fountain pen saka essay. That's why we had to learn how to
1: beautiful
0: write
1: penmanship
0: with a fountain pen because yun nga, ang sinasabi nila, you better make sure because if the examinee cannot read your answer and he gets pissed, pag nagalit siya kasi ang ganda pa naman na sana ang sinabi mo pero hindi niya maintindihan, baka
1: sayang.
0: Bigyan ka ng
1: zero.
0: Failing mark, zero.
1: Yeah.
0: Kaya gandahan mo. Oh.
1: Pero may bago pong inintroduce si Justice Leonen.
0: Oh.
1: Noong time niya, pwede ng computerized.
0: Laptop
1: yung exam. And then also, another good thing is that people don't have to all come to Manila anymore.
0: That's great,
1: meron ng
0: really.
1: Baguio, pwede rin, may bar exam centers across the

0: the country. So yeah, it's a big help for those. They don't
1: have to
0: travel.
1: I don't know, nung panahon namin, we have to go all the way to the Manila-Quiapo area. We all took the exam in MLQU. And then everybody was there.
0: Malalaman niyo na ba yung edad niya? yung hindi sa Lasal, yung ating, sa MLQU.
1: Yung ating pong yung guest in a bit, na ngayon ay Secretary of Foreign Affairs, ay contemporary ko, no? We were in the 80s. 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
0: 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Very, very festive. 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
1: 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They call it a run, no? Yeah, pero you know, ang oblation run, yun, natandaan ko na, oblation run. 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
0: First of all, kayo nag-oblation run?
1: Hindi. 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And if you want to become lawyers, that's great because it's a very noble profession. But ito tip ko, itong sinabi dati, pag alam mo yung sagot, sagutin mo na kagad, yes, and then provide the reasons why. 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
1: correct,
0: meron siyang kaunting points.
1: May points ka kahit papano. Show the examiner that you have knowledge, except that perhaps you don't really know how to use it for this particular question. But kailangan ipakita mo na yung apat na taon at pag-review mo sa bar ay may resulta. Parang na sa when I was already litigating, no, naging litigating litigation lawyer ako. You know the facts, pound on the facts. You know the law, pound on the law. If you don't know the facts and the law, pound on the table.
0: Which will happen today. So the next bar exams are scheduled this coming week, September 9 and 13. So we wish all the bar examinees good luck.
1: And, importante talaga to, prayers. Believe you me, prayers. Malaking bagay din. So these are the headlines.
0: St. Alphonsus po ang patron saint for nagtatake ng
1: bar exam. So
0: St. Alphonsus Mary de Liguori.
1: Ayun. So these are the headlines noted by the spokes. And we'll have the very first, ito po ay very, very first, exclusive one-on-one interview with none other than the hardworking, dedicated, intelligent, brilliant DFA Secretary Tess Lazaro. When the spokes return after this short break, don't go away, stay with us.

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2: Yes, that is correct. That is correct. Definitely correct. Jonas Salk is correct. Otto von Bismarck is correct.
0: Catch the second semifinals episode of Billionario Quiz Bee Season 2. Who will secure the second seat in the grand finals and become one step closer to being the next Quiz Bee Millionario?
2: I'm Carl, and I'm your next Quiz Bee Millionario.
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0: The Spokes is back. Thanks for joining us. Just a year into her position, she has already faced a series of high-stakes diplomatic tests, from confrontations in the West Philippine Sea, the crisis in the Middle East, and the Philippines' ASEAN chairmanship.
1: Joining us for her first ever sit-down interview on Philippine television, we are so very honored to have as guest no less than Foreign Affairs Secretary. Welcome to the Spokes, Secretary Tess Lazaro.
2: Well, thank you very much to both of you. Very prominent television show, and I'm very glad that this will be my first in Philippine television. Thank you very much for the kind invitation.
0: You honor us with your presence, and I'm sure that this will not be the last.
1: We're eager to welcome you back next week and the week after that and the week after. I'm just kidding.
0: With all these issues coming up.
2: With all these issues, yes, of course.
0: Now, perhaps maybe just a brief background there for our listeners.
2: Yeah.
0: You've spent more than four decades now in the Foreign Service as DFA Secretary. And when the position was offered, did you have second thoughts? And if I may, in a private side, I was sort of aware during that time that the position was being offered to you. But how did you feel when it was offered to you?
2: Well, I think it was it was such a privilege and an honor for the request, or rather the invitation, to become Secretary of Foreign Affairs. I think, it has been quite some time, because I was Undersecretary for Bilateral Affairs and ASEAN. Mm-hmm. So I've been doing a lot of work that has been also part of the work of the Secretary of Foreign Affairs. I've been assisting Secretary Manalo during that time.
1: Mm-hmm. Sec, we know that you've been with the DFA for so long. How many years po? Was DFA your first job, and then you really rose through the ranks?
2: Actually, yes. you mentioned about the bar exam and us being contemporaries, Mike. But what happened was, I was really interested in taking the Foreign Service Officers exam.
0: Yes.
2: It so happened that the Foreign Service Officers exam came before the bar exam.
0: Oh.
2: And the results also came before the results of the bar exam.
0: I see.
2: So I told myself, let me try Foreign Affairs and see what it is, because I still have the possibility of leaving and going to and practicing law, just like what you did. Both of you, and therefore, but it seems that Foreign Affairs beckons, and that's why I'm here for, as mentioned, four decades and probably growing.
1: And were you posted in different countries also? Yeah.
2: Oh, yes, there was a good number of posts. Let me just give you the countries. My first posting was Thailand, Philippine Embassy in Bangkok, then Philippine Mission in Geneva, then Philippine Embassy in Madrid, Philippine consulate in New York. Thereafter, I was consul general in Sydney, and then my first ambassadorial post was in Bern, Switzerland, and finally Paris, France.
1: Wow! It seems
0: That's
1: like you've
0: all
1: done
0: over
1: work.
0: The world. Yeah.
1: She's done work of like six ambassadors.
0: but since your appointment in 2025, what has been the biggest challenge so far that you've faced?
2: Well, I guess every day there's always challenges facing me in the Department of Foreign Affairs. But I would think that, this ASEAN.

0: and summit is very important to the country. Mm. And being the chair for 2026 is very, very important. Now we just finished the first summit last May in Cebu. Now we are looking and preparing for the second summit in November.
1: Yes.
0: And of course, this is we're talking about a number of heads of state and heads of government that will be participating. Well, there's also the issues, of course, of the West Philippine Sea, the relations between the United States and as well as that of China and many other countries that are probably non-traditional partners.
2: I understand, ma'am, that we became chair of the ASEAN because Myanmar had to give up being chair. Mm. Could we give our viewers a background of the chairmanship, our chairmanship of the ASEAN, and how important it is?
0: Well, first of all, the ASEAN chairship is an annual event whereby alphabetically we have been designated as such. So prior to the Philippines, it was Malaysia. Mm. And if you look at it again, alphabetically, it should be Myanmar. But Myanmar begged off, stating that it has some logistical problems. And therefore, the Philippines said, we'll take over thereafter. So after the Philippines will be Singapore. Mm. And I don't know, there will be a possibility either Timor-Leste, a new member of ASEAN, or any other country. Now, as the importance, since this is an annual event, an annual commitment of each and every ASEAN country, there are a lot of issues that are being discussed on very important three issues or three pillars: political, economic, and socio-cultural. Mm-hmm. This is the whole gamut of what ASEAN is. We have almost 700 meetings
2: 700.
0: In a given year.
1: And
0: that includes the whole of government. Mm. So we have meetings of the judiciary, meetings of trade, justice, the whole thing. Of course, the summit and the ministerial meetings is that is being taken care of by the Department of Foreign Affairs.
1: You know, I'm also part, Madam Secretary, of the ASEAN Law Association. And then we've been meeting the chief justices and justices all over because there's a need to really, to a large measure because of global trade, to harmonize the different laws.
0: Yes.
1: Before I ask you this question, because you mentioned the West Philippine Sea, just very briefly, some people say, some critics perhaps, and some analysts would say, that ASEAN's way of coming up with a common stance to work with each other through consensus is also a strength, but at the same time a weakness, because somehow you don't really put a clear stand on issues. That's one. And number two, don't you think that the Philippine government should, now that you also mentioned the West Philippine Sea, reach out to their ASEAN neighbors and say, hey, can you come up with a stronger stance supporting the arbitral victory of the Philippines? Because other countries like the United States, other European nations, a whole lot of them, have already affirmed terms, clear categorical terms, that the arbitral victory is correct and they support the Philippine the Philippines' victory. Mm-hmm. But ASEAN, for some reason, while they mentioned the arbitral award, is not clear as to whether they truly support it.
0: Okay, let me state this. ASEAN, the 11 members now, 11 because of the Timor-Leste being the 11th member, new member of ASEAN, has its respective political affiliations. That means they are also aligned with certain countries. However, in this issue that you brought up, I think when it comes to the issues on the South China Sea, we have had a lot of statements and there was consensus on many of these issues. Now, as far as the arbitral award is concerned, well, they have, in a way, they have recognized it, but of course, it's not yet in something that is in writing or some kind of an ASEAN communique.
1: Yes.
0: But they are very much aware of that, and we stand pat on the issue because the two foundations, or rather anchors of Philippine foreign policy on the West Philippine Sea is the UNCLOS of 1982, UN Convention on the Law of the Sea, and the 2016 Arbitral Award. And our ASEAN colleagues and countries are very much aware of that.
2: Sec, aren't we trying to come up with a code of conduct for this area? What's the status of that now?
0: Well, thank you very much for that question. Well, because the original question was, what do we get out of these ASEAN meetings?
1: Yes.
0: Well, one of these is the code of the ASEAN-China Code of Conduct on the South China Sea. Mm. This has been deliberated for the past almost two decades, which came up first was a declaration of conduct on the South China Sea in 2002. Thereafter, the real intention was coming up with a code of conduct. Mm-hmm. Now, what is the status? We have been there in 2023, the foreign ministers had already given an instruction. You have to finish the negotiations in 3 years, which is in 2026. Mm-hmm. And therefore, this becomes our deliverable this year in 2026. We have been doing negotiations on a monthly basis. And there is also a certain political commitment from ASEAN, as well as that of China, that we will endeavor to finish and conclude a good code of conduct.
2: But meron daw pong chismis that there's an arrangement between the Philippines and China on Ayungin Shoal.
0: Well, that arrangement is nothing to do with the code of conduct that is being proposed. Well, that arrangement, well, let me give you a background. In 2024, if you recall, there was a clash of our defense people as well as that of China, wherein what resulted was one of the soldiers was a thumb, I think.
1: Yes, it was a thumb.
0: A thumb, yeah.
1: I actually met that soldier.
0: Oh, you met that soldier? Yeah.
2: Now, no more thumb.
1: No, they were able to return it.
0: They
1: yeah, through it. The foundations.
0: Yes, yes. Yeah. As a result of that, the defense establishment, particularly the National Security Council, requested Foreign Affairs. I was undersecretary at that time with Secretary Manalo, requesting that let us discuss this with China. It is because of the fact that the Sierra Madre had about, in that ship, had about, I don't know the number, but I think it's a good number of of Marines or soldiers who are stationed there because they're taking care of that. They're looking after that Sierra Madre and that Ayungin Shoal. So as a result of that, we were able to negotiate a provisional arrangement whereby the basic tenets is that there is no prejudice to the positions that we have taken on the South China Sea, and we stick to that. That's very important to us. And as well as that of the, and we have already the implementation and operationalization of this provisional understanding is now with the AFP. And therefore, the only issue there is an exchange of information. If there is that where we have a ship that will be providing provisions. Now, let me just give you the background. It is, we call it a RORE. RO meaning rotation,
1: and
0: reprovisioning of supplies, necessities basically. Yes. So, well, I just want to say that since 2024, there had been 16 RORES without incident.
1: So no need to ask permission, because some are saying that we need to ask permission.
0: No, we don't because this is, of course, again, under UNCLOS and our 2016, we're very, very much
2: that's
0: aware
2: our
0: of
2: territory.
0: That. Exactly. Yeah. But there is an exchange of information to know that we are more informing. It's more informing. We're not asking permission. Oh. And then we've been very emphatic about that.
2: Why do we have to even inform them, po? I mean, if it's our territory, like, why do we have to?
0: Because they're also there and we want to know who they are, how many ships also from there. And, you know, it's just that, it's just really more of, basically, it's information.
1: Now, I want to address the elephant in the room because we were now talking about the West Philippine Sea and our relationship with China and the arbitral award. Now, one of the things that has been discussed since the time of GMA was a possible joint exploration of Service Contract 72 in the Reed Bank, which initial studies have shown is even, they say, it's even bigger in terms of deposits than Malampaya in terms of gas. But then again, for the private contractor find it very difficult through with the help of the Philippine government to send their seismic ships. Because every time they send the seismic ships to really find out what's mm-hmm. underneath, mm-hmm. baka naman wala pala, so ano pa yung pinag-aawayan natin, no? Mm-hmm. It is always harassed by Chinese militia. And then, of course,

0: and find out what's exactly there and come up with maybe with an arrangement, joint exploration, without violating the Constitution, of course. Is that possible?
1: Well, I can only respond to you as the response of the president during the FOCAP meeting about, I think, 2 weeks ago. Mm-hmm. I think President Marcos made a statement to us to that particular issue that indeed there will be certain negotiations on the oil and gas. Mm-hmm. I think, in, of course, this is what where you mentioned, Directo Bank. Now, what is the situation right now is that, well, again, as the architect of foreign policy, the president, we always adhere to what, and we implement what he's saying. But, sorry, to give you some genesis, some background.
0: Yes.
1: When the president said this, we have to remember the background that was given. First of all, this was initially discussed, or rather the negotiations between the Philippines and the Chinese government. I think this was during the previous administration, President Duterte's administration. In fact, the one who's heading the negotiations at that time was Secretary, our ambassador in London now,
2: Teddy Boy Lucin.
1: Yeah. And however, during the negotiations, I think it was almost 20, it was almost the next administration, Secretary, then Secretary Lucin decided to terminate it unilaterally. Mm. I asked him, why did you terminate the discussions, or rather the negotiations? He said, because I'd like to give a free hand to the new government. And that is the Marcos administration. Mm-hmm. So as of now, it is based on the statement of the president during the LASCO FOCAP. We're still, we are now still discussing, mm-hmm. but we have not really fully hold on where there's no negotiations yet, mm-hmm. because in view of the fact that we're still trying to finish the ASEAN meetings that are going on. And again, we will adhere to that. We will definitely look into that as soon as the schedules permit, and because this is already a direct policy statement from the president.
2: If we pursue the joint exploration, don't we compromise our territorial integrity?
1: I think the issue, even during the past administration, was the issue of the applicability of Philippine laws, which means a 60-40 under the Philippine Constitution. I think there is something that will evolve from that. I wouldn't know. I cannot speculate what the negotiations, how the negotiations will evolve. But that is very important to us. Mm-hmm. We will not allow any other, the provisions of the Constitution should be there. And that is of course, the nationality situation. That's our sovereignty. And, of course, I think there are other issues like taxation.
0: That's very reassuring to hear, Madam Secretary, that at the end of the day, our Constitution and our laws will reign supreme, whatever would be the joint agreement would be in the exploration of that area. Because it's really sad, because it's so rich and we need it, and we need energy security, so I think we should go through with it one way or the other without violating the Constitution.
2: Maybe without China.
1: I just wanted to add, I think the president also thought of this at the height of the Middle East crisis, starting with March.
0: Oh, yes.
1: When we were looking for supplies.
0: Yes.
1: And secondly, the prices, of course, were going up.
0: Yes.
1: So I think that's how he sees things.
0: Thank you. Now, if the tension between China and the United States escalates, and I've read several books about scenario between China and the U.S. going to war using cyber warfare, does the Philippines need to take a stand on who to support or who to side with?
2: Oh my goodness.
0: But before you answer, we'll take a break. Okay. And the spokes will return after.
1: All right.
2: After we fix this microphone.
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7: I'm Paolo Del Rosario. This is Shift Habits.

0: Wherever Filipinos are, home is never far. Modern Bayanihan lives on through the stories we share, the culture we carry, and the voices that connect us. 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
1: What is your ultimate beard song? Yung talagang buwis buhay.
2: Ano siya eh, version po siya ng isang Korean singer. Si Soyang, yung ano, Holy Night.

0: Pero Tito Ron, may tanong lang ako.
1: No matter how much we try to save electricity, why does the power bill just keep going up?
2: Ay, yun ang reklamo.
0: Oh.
1: Join NEA Administrator Antonio Almeida and ERC Chairman Attorney Francis Juan. What's the point of power in the Philippines? With Ronnie Puno.
3: Usapan natin lahat yan.
1: And Alex Caleja.
4: Ano ba talaga?
1: What's the point?
5: The Spokes is back, still with Foreign Affairs Secretary Tess Lazaro, and we've fixed our microphone. Before we go to our...
6: It's working.
5: It's working now.
6: Mic test. Before... Mark and Tess.
7: Yes, exactly.
6: Corny, daddy joke.
5: Out ako.
7: Out tuloy si Margo.
5: Mic test, Margo. Okay. Before we go to our hanging question, we'll first acknowledge our live audience comments and questions. So we have first greetings from Joseph Orly Espedido, watching from Kuwait.
7: Wow.
5: Pwede po ba yon? Walang mugshot. Ito po yung sa commentary kanina. So ayan, Attorney Mike, having practiced law since 1962.
6: Well, well, apparently, I'm not familiar kung ano talagang batas o the mugshots, no? But I do know that a lot of those na mga senador at the former president, nagkaroon ng mugshot. But maybe perhaps it has changed, no? Pag nag-volunteer ka, na bigbigay ka ng litrato, hindi na kailangan ng mugshot.
5: Ang sabi po nila is that they, hindi na po niya kinailangan mugshot because she posted bail.
6: Yes.
5: She was not arrested. She voluntarily brought herself surrendered to the court.
6: Kaya linif na yung warrant.
5: Yes po, opo. Kaya hindi na niya kailangan po mug-mugshot. Okay.
6: Ito naman,
5: comment from Pinoy USA 1192. Mm-hmm. It took a while bago mag-file ng case against VP Sara kasi namumuliti ka pa. Yan, okay.
6: Ito naman kay Rolando Rito. Hi Rolando. Ang pag-usapan dapat bakit makapangyarihan ang kinasuhan at napakahirap pasunurin sa batas.
5: Yan. And ito, suki po natin ito from Purples and Roses. The ASEAN Code of Conduct with China was planned for almost 20 years. What will come out then in 3 years when the past 2 decades amounted to none? I don't know if that's something that you would like to comment on, Sec.
7: Well, the negotiations is correct. The reader is correct. It really, what came out was really the Declaration of Conduct in 2002. And since then, continuous discussions on the Code of Conduct. Mm. I think, as far as we are concerned now, especially as a result of the last ministerial meeting held in July, which we hosted, I think ASEAN and to a certain extent, of course, China, they already some kind of statements that there will be this issues on... example like self-restraint and many other aspects of a code of conduct will be finalized, hopefully.
5: Okay, po. So in terms of nomenclature, we have another comment here about referring to the area as South China Sea versus West Philippine Sea. Siguro we can add a bit to this question, which is, when do we call it West Philippine Sea? Because I understand that West Philippine Sea is a little smaller than a larger South China Sea. Is that correct, po? And siguro as nationals, we should always refer to our area as West Philippine Sea.
7: Well, the reason, I'm just connecting this with the Code of Conduct because it is really what is being referred there is the whole of South China Sea. I think what is important here, why South China Sea, is because

0: Because these are the navigational lanes, mm-hmm. and these are very important to global commerce.
1: Yeah.
0: Of course, the West Philippine Sea includes our. There's a very sukat. And definition to the West Philippine Sea, but this code of conduct is a bigger one, because this includes the navigational lanes whereby global commerce.
2: In fact, Sec, aren't there also other nations? That parang nalalampasan din po ng parang naapakan din po sila ng China, may mga portions din ng territorial sovereignty nila na nakiniklaim din ng China. Which countries are these po?
0: Well, if you look at the first of all, there I just confine it to us, no?
2: Okay.
0: When we talk about this issue, there are also claimant countries that are involved. And there are four claimant countries on this particular issue. That's, of course, the Philippines, Brunei, Malaysia, as well as, I forgot the fourth one, Vietnam, of course, the paracels and everything.
1: Yes.
0: So this is actually the very important aspect. And the four claimant countries, without really giving so much about the negotiations, tries to meet every so often before we try to discuss and negotiate with China.
1: Gusto ko nga cite an example. No? Vietnam is a claimant country.
0: Yes, yes.
1: And China has been claiming that Paracel Islands. No? Pero yun nga ang gusto ko sana mangyari. Merong issue about jurisdiction or medyo issue about sovereignty, pero tuloy ang negosyo ng Vietnam sa China. You know what I mean?
0: Mm.
1: Tuloy, hindi sila nagtitirahan. Parang negosyo lang tayo muna. Pero yeah, pero that's mine. Huh? That's mine. Mm. Pero tuloy-tuloy yung laban doon, pero they're not trying to hamper business. No? I for me, that is perhaps a good template to look at, di ba? You're not waiving your right, but at the same time, you're not also depriving your people of business. Na, kasi kailangan mo naman talaga ng world economy. If they will only benefit others and will not benefit us, kawawa naman tayo.
0: Well, in the same way, we have that kind of, I wouldn't say template, but policy.
1: Yes.
0: In the sense that the issue, in our relations, the issue of the West Philippine Sea, South China Sea, we always say, and this is a mantra for us, it's not the sum total of our relations with China. Meaning, there's trade, trade which is robust, people-to-people relations, and many other aspects of bilateral relations.
2: May isa so, pa po sorry po, go ahead.
0: No, I just want to say it that that's how we see things with China. It's not really concentrating on that dispute. There are other aspects of the relationship.
2: In fact, they're coming in November, right?
0: Yes, they are. It's the premier. Who, hopefully, the premier will be here.
2: So we have a question from Sherwin Laude. Bakit hindi nire-reprimand ang mga nagsasalita tungkol sa West Philippine Sea at hinahayaan lang daw po natin? I'll clump this with the next one because we're pressed for time, and we have a question also from Joffer Sparkle. And has the Philippine government spoken with the Chinese embassy regarding picking fights with our government officials? Oo nga po, kasi si Secretary Gibotidoro hindi na pinapayagan pumunta ng China.
1: Pati pamilya, di ba? Oo, sinama na ni pamilya.
0: Well, as far as we're concerned, when it comes to very strict policy issues, then we make a very strong statement.
1: Mm.
0: I can't think of anything right now. But in case there are certain situations that are a little bit personal, we also talk to the embassy people on this matter. But we only make our statements very strong and for everybody to see if it is an issue of policy.
1: Mm. No, meron naman
0: otherwise, we cannot get involved on any every now and then statements.
1: Now, we have another question from DDS Vancouver. Hanggang Vancouver pa to. Is Ayugid Shoal 12 nautical miles from the country's baseline?
0: I don't want to make any particular, but I'm not, no, my definition is a little bit askew, but I think Ayugid Shoal from
2: what was
0: the question?
1: Baseline.
0: From the baseline.
1: Country's baseline.
0: I would think so, but I'm not very sure.
1: But we passed the law. No? The good thing is we passed the archipelagic baselines law, and that is good.

0: Now we go back to our hanging question. And ito, I'm sure maraming nakikinig. If the tension between China and the United States escalates, and we, of course, we hope that it doesn't, does the Philippines need to take a stand on who to support or side with?
1: My answer there is this. It's not a position of whether we will choose the United States or China. I think the response is wherever our national interests lie.
0: Mm-hmm.
1: That is something on you have to give me a situation, a basis for
0: such. So independent foreign policy.
1: Exactly.
0: Okay.
2: And didn't the president say we are friend to all, enemy of
1: exactly,
2: none?
1: Yes. Exactly.
0: But if there is an attack, wouldn't the Mutual Defense Treaty come into play? Therefore, assuming for the arguendo, or for the sake of argument, that the Chinese attacks the United States, that does that trigger the Mutual Defense Treaty?
1: Actually, yes. Because that's what the provisions of the MDT state. And the same way, if we are attacked, then the United States is compelled under the MDT to also
2: and then, but vice versa, if the U.S.
1: Vice versa,
2: if the U.S. Attacks China, are we compelled to side with the United States?
1: Well, that's something that, well, if it is the MDT, strictly speaking, I think there will be such a discussion, but we'll see.
2: Well, let's hope that we have to pray for peace.
0: Oh, yeah.
1: Oh, definitely. Definitely.
0: Give peace a chance, as
2: a song
0: goes. Give
2: peace a chance. Yeah. Okay. So we have another tough question po. Okay, so magre-rewind po tayo sa ating current events.
0: Yes.
2: The DFA canceled the passport of former Congressman Zaldi Co. Shouldn't the DFA be the first agency to know as to his movements and whereabouts? And okay. Where is he now? Nasaan na po ba siya?
1: Okay, based on our last discussions with the Foreign Minister of Czech Republic, he said that he is in France because he's seeking asylum. But that was a few months ago. To the question as to where some of our fugitives are staying, that is not, I think, the work of the Department of Foreign Affairs. Mm. More so, in European countries, they have a very strict sense of privacy. Mm. It's a policy issue of privacy. So you cannot, and they will not give any information to us on this matter.
0: Now, are you open to the suggestion that we file another case, a second case against China over the issue of the West Philippine Sea? I recall, I think, former Senior Justice Tony Carpio once said that perhaps we should file a case based on environmental degradation. Or any other case for that matter to strengthen? Kasi marami daw pwedeng kasuhan pa ang China. Do you agree that there should be another case filed?
1: Well, this is something that can be discussed, further discussed and studied, but we have to study it carefully. It boils back also to the situation that, you know, just like the arbitral award, we have to have also a good support from many countries. So, again, those are some of the considerations, but to that request, then that should be studied. Intensely, not only by DFA, but a very good interagency agencies concerned.
2: When ASEAN comes in November, so the Chinese leader and President Trump, we're also expecting him. Are you going to sit them beside each other?
1: Well, let me answer you this way. President Trump, based on the information that we receive, is attending APEC. And where is APEC? APEC is in Shenzhen, China.
0: Yes.
1: And who is the host? President Xi Jinping. Mm.
2: In fact, they recently had a very good visit po, di ba, the U.S.
1: Yes,
2: president.
1: Yes, and I think President Xi Jinping is going to D.C. on September 24.
0: Okay. That's a good sign.
1: That's how I will answer that.
0: That's a good sign.
2: Okay, so we have another tough question. Efforts and partnerships of the DFA with other government agencies regarding proliferation of Chinese without proper documentation in the Philippines. So, napaalis na po natin yung mga POGO, but now, these other Chinese nationals who do not have proper documentation.
1: Well, again, this is a whole-of-government approach. First of all, the entry is taken care of by the Bureau of Immigration. Mm. And then, on whether they've been committing some or they're involved in nefarious activities, that's a law enforcement issue. We only step in when information to inform the embassies about the situation. That's part of the Vienna Convention.
2: Ma'am, on the other hand, meron din daw pong mga Pinoy sa China na kinulong dahil daw sa steel mills. What's our status?
1: I don't know about the steel mills. I think that the issue of steel mills is here in the Philippines. But as far as the Filipinos, all of our consulates, the embassy and consulates based in China, are taking care of their situation. We've been monitoring that because it is, again, it is a contra, for us, it is a contrary case, and we have to protect our nationals.
0: Now, on the, this has been discussed many times na rin, yung Pax Silica, wala pa nga eh, marami ng objections, criticisms. No? But if the government commits to the Pax Silica initiative, which is a global initiative with the United States and other countries, ang tanong yung, are we not compromising the ongoing diplomacy initiatives with China? Is joining, be active in the Pax Silica initiative, a clear anti-China declaration? Because we all know why Pax Silica was formed to begin with. It was really to ensure that the production of these very important chip semiconductors that will power AI, diba, will not only be dependent, and critical minerals, and a lot of them come from China, we won't, the United States and the other countries won't just be dependent on China. So will there be some sort of effect on the diplomatic initiatives?
1: I'd like to respond to you on that, but the truth is, Pax Silica is an issue now being handled by the Department of Trade and Industry, as well as BCDA. Mm-hmm. So the new one says and how it is evolving now. We are just part of the messaging, but the nitty-gritty parts are now with the DTI. Mm-hmm. However, the only participation that DFA had was in its initial stage on the concept of Pax, and of course, connected to the Luzon Economic Corridor.
0: Yes.
1: So that's how it is. Well, on our part, I think, the Luzon Economic Corridor, Pax Silica, is something that will really help the Filipinos, particularly in terms of jobs. Mm-hmm. At the same time, it's the technology that we have not had. And it's about time that we really have to have a hand on this so that we on our trajectory towards
2: economic progress.
1: Exactly. Mm-hmm.
2: But ma'am, doing Pax Silica, it's definitely not a statement against China. It's not a declaration against China.
1: From my and the way we see it, no, it's not. Mm-hmm. Mm-hmm. Because there are other countries who are also looking into this.
0: Correct.
1: Okay, within ASEAN.
2: Before, sa good news naman tayo, ASEAN this coming November. Oh, I'm really looking forward to it. How many countries do we expect here? And are we ready for it? And what do we hope to get out of this great chairmanship of the ASEAN? What will be the Philippines' ASEAN legacy?
1: Well, first of all, the number of countries, of course, the 11 ASEAN countries, there will be also ASEAN meetings with the following, with the United States, with Australia, with India, with, I think there are other six countries, sorry, can't memorize them all. There's also the EAS, the East ASEAN Summit, wherein this is really one of those security issues are being discussed by, and this is now the heads of state and heads of government. So what do we expect? There's quite many in the pipeline. For one, I think for the good news, the most important and the economic aspect is the adoption already of the framework on DEFA, on digitalization.
0: Very important.
1: This is very important. Very important and this is, of course, handled by the Department of Trade and Industry. There's really quite a number, but as far as the political issue is concerned, I think we're also looking into the establishment of an ASEAN Maritime Center here in Manila. Mm-hmm. This is not only the legal aspect like the UNCLOS, but we're looking at the whole aspect of the blue economy that will be handled by this ASEAN Center. Of course, there are many other issues under sociocultural. So it's really quite a number. I'll give you a list of the declarations and the communique that will be adopted. But at the same time, I think what is important here is the convening power of ASEAN through the Philippines.
0: You know,
1: I think that's very important.
0: Before we say goodbye, I just want to share with you and our viewers that the good secretary and I were part of a choral group of the UP College of Law.
2: Sample naman dyan.
0: It was called Sharif

0: Charivari.
1: Charivari, di ba? Which in law, it means discordant noises. But if I recall, you were our manager also.
0: I was a stage manager.
1: Stage manager.
0: Because you did not allow me to sing. That's the reason.
2: And he wanted to sing.
0: And he wanted to sing. He's a very good one. Yeah.
1: And she's a very good singer too.
0: Really? Yeah.
2: Sali po sa Charivari.
1: Jazz.
0: Why don't you both sing?
1: Yeah. Well, you can be the stage manager
0: if you have a concert. I can arrange the stage now.
1: For ASEAN.
2: We're willing to sing for ASEAN.
0: Ah, okay.
1: For free.
0: In fact,
1: we will even pay you to make a sing.
0: I will inform the authorities.
2: Yeah. Okay, on that note, we'd just like to extend our gratitude to you, Secretary Ites, for gracing the spokes this morning. And we're happy to also share with you that we've been nominated. As one of the best shows, along with four other shows with the Billionario News Channel.
0: Congratulations.
2: So, thank you so much, Bob.
1: Thank you.
2: So, Attorney Mike, would you like to close?
1: Yeah, in a world of competing powers, diplomacy is not about choosing sides. It is about protecting national interests.
2: So, just on the nomination, thank you to Alta for the nomination, Pop. To continue that, the hardest part of foreign policy is knowing when to have a subdued discourse or whether it's time to draw the line. I'm former spokesperson Margo Salcedo.
1: And I'm former Press Secretary Mike Toledo.
2: And we are
1: the Spokes.

0: This is where the country's toughest issues meet its sharpest legal minds.
1: Walang immunity na ibinibigay yung batas.
2: Lahat naman ang kinurap na pera. May authorization.
3: Actually, mahirap patunayan.
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0: Join Attorney Mike Puleto and Attorney Karen Jimeno on
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0: Vice President Sara Duterte posts a 360,000 peso bail on Saturday for three counts of grave threats against the first couple and former House Speaker Martin Romualdez. But the Vice President's legal battle continues. Good morning, I'm Attorney Karen Jimeno, and this is At the Forefront. Vice President Sara Duterte has posted bail on her grave threats case before a Quezon City court. The Vice President fears for her life, saying she and her family are being harassed by authorities with a constant monitoring of their movement. But Malacañang assures the Vice President the police force will not be used to harm her. Can the Vice President refuse to go under police custody? Will this case have implications in her impeachment trial? To answer these and more, we'll be speaking with Pinoy Street lawyer DJ Jimenez. Good morning, Attorney DJ.
1: Good morning, Attorney Karen. Thank you for having me again.
0: Okay, so usap-usapan to over the weekend. Yung nangyari kay Vice President Sara Duterte. What is your assessment on what transpired with regards to the warrant of arrest and her posting of bail?
1: It's a choice between optics or if this is just a legal process. There were drama that unfolded along the way, but in a pure legal context, yung pagbe-bail naman is quite ordinary. In fact, under the present rules, if you are somewhere beyond the court's jurisdiction, you can also post your bail doon. So kung halimbawa nasa Davao siya, she could also post the bail in Davao. Ang medyo naging a bit dramatic, I thought that she will get arrested, but probably because of the courtesy to her office, the office of the Vice President, although the police were there, they did not effect any arrest.
0: Mm-mm. Would it have been necessary to arrest the Vice President, even if kusa siyang pumunta sa Hall of Justice? Because we all know it's a bailable offense, right?
1: Yes.
0: I mean, as lawyers, she could just post bail.
1: I could probably share my personal experience on this. I had a client, he was about to post bail. Nakita siya ng private complainant within the vicinity of the court. Eh, may police. Na-arresto siya.
0: Pina-arrest pa rin.
1: Napa-arrest muna. So, in theory, if there are law enforcer agencies or policemen prior to posting of the bail, pwede talaga naman siyang i-arrest and then magbe-bail pa rin naman siya within the day. But I guess, sabi ko nga, because of the courtesy, hindi na siya in-arresto and she was allowed to post bail.
0: Mm. What do you say about the timing of the warrant of arrest, or at least when it was announced? Because in the past, sarado mga courts, pagka weekends, and because of the process of posting bail, dati pag lumabas ang warrant ng Friday, that's practically guaranteed that the accused will spend the weekend in jail. In this case, nabalitaan na lang natin yung warrant of arrest, what, was it Friday?
1: I have doubts if it was released on Friday, possibly prior to Friday, kasi as a matter of procedure, there are courts who do not release warrants on a Friday. But I guess because we are now under the e-warrant system, ini-email na lang yun sa mga warrant sections. Eh. So even the councils, no, kung na-deny yung kanilang motion to quash, warrant will follow. So alam na nila yan kung tutuusin. But we have to commend the court, no, kasi we now have the Saturday courts na in cases of bail, somebody will attend to it. And also the digitalization of the courts. Unlike before, kung sarado ang cashier, how else can you post bail? Mm-hmm. So, but now, because of the JEPs, there's a system now where you can file online.
0: Mm-hmm.
1: So because of all of this development, the posting of bail was a breeze on the part of the Vice President and all other cases rin naman, not just the Vice President.
0: Oo, you're saying that, diba, ngayon, yung process of posting bail because of all the digitalization and the reforms that the court has

0: demented, madali na siya. So Connect if it's a bailable offense, like in this case, yung 3 counts of grave threats, it's not just the vice president, but for anyone.
1: Yes. Except for appellate practice, Supreme Court, they don't accept physical copies. You have to have your own dashboard. Isa-isa kang mag-encode. Pagka nagkamali ka, babalik ka na naman sa umpisa. So, of course, big law offices who have an IT, okay sa kanila. But for other small practitioners like us, so we really have to struggle. We have to do it on our own para walang mistake.
0: Yes, oo. At saka kung hindi ka well-equipped with a lawyer, talagang not, even before you post bail, matatagalan ka, makukulong ka muna.
1: Not just a lawyer, but a lawyer who is also techie.
0: Tech savvy.
1: You have to be tech savvy. There was one instance, nung bago yung JEPS, hindi nag-a-accept ng payment of bail sa court. Pero ang struggle mo pa doon, hanggang 50,000 lang pagka magta-transfer ka online. So talagang challenging, but eventually nag-i-improve naman. I can see some courts na meron silang JEPS office na ina-assist nila yung client na magbabayad online. So these are being addressed kasi kailangan natin to really keep up with technology.
0: Let's talk about the timing of when this criminal case was filed. The incidents of when the vice president allegedly made grave threats, or at least when she really made statements against the first couple and former House Speaker Martin Romualdez, happened back in 2024. Senator Bongo said that the timing of when the case was filed was questionable because matagal na itong nangyari and ngayon nasabay pa sa impeachment. Legally, why do you think the government took so long in filing this criminal case?
1: Without really prejudging kung ano man, ano, but
0: kung ano yung kung ano man ang
1: agenda or whatever, but I think it could also be treated as a test case because this is the first time that a criminal complaint against an impeachable officer apparently is prospering, no? In some cases, hindi naman na unusual yung aside from the impeachment, meron pang isang action that is being filed. Like for example, yung co-warranto ni former
0: Chief Justice Sereno,
1: nag-prosper din yun. Well, an impeachment is ongoing. And I think, kasi it takes a while for a process to progress. And of course, yung charging is one thing. Whether the case will prosper is another matter because the Constitution also is clear in the sense that when an impeachable officer is charged, no, the penalty shall not go beyond the disqualification and the removal. But in the same constitutional provision, it also provides there that upon conviction, the impeachable officer may be subject to prosecution, trial, and judgment. So the Constitution is also clear that the impeachable officer who is not immune from suit may still be subject to
0: a separate case,
1: to a separate criminal prosecution. But the Constitution uses the word conviction, so it presupposes that there should first be a conviction, and then prosecution will follow. Trial will follow, and then judgment will be the ultimate
0: So
1: ending.
0: Since you already brought this up, even the defense team of Vice President Sara said that they are questioning this case being filed right now while an impeachment is ongoing because they're saying that she should be immune from a criminal case as an impeachable officer. In David versus Macapagal Arroyo, this was a case years ago, the Supreme Court held that, but this was with respect to the president. They said that the president is immune from any civil or criminal case during his tenure and can only be prosecuted or made accountable to the people through an impeachment. The Constitution is not very expressed. It's not clear there. It doesn't specify the president.

0: as being immune from suit, although we do have Supreme Court decisions on this matter. The vice president is even more gray. It's really a gray area na kung whether she is really immune from suit. What is your take on this? Meron bang point yung defense?
1: We have to go to the intent of why a president or a head of state is immune from suit. And the answer is very simple. Of course, your priority is to serve the people. So imagine if you'll have to attend to cases. That is the basic intent. But the vice president is supposed to be a... she's not the president. So in case of disability of the president, that's the time that the vice president may function as president. So I think in that sense, if we look at the intent, very clear that the vice president is not immune from suit. Except that the better invocation should be on the rights of an impeachable officer.
0: Meaning, while an impeachment is ongoing, it has to be resolved first before the cases are filed.
1: The Constitution does not explicitly say that, but what the Constitution says is that aside from only disqualification and removal from public office covers an impeachment, but it uses the word conviction nga eh. But upon conviction, she may nonetheless be subject to prosecution, trial, and judgment. So it follows that you have to first be convicted, and upon conviction, then prosecution, trial, and judgment may follow. We can also learn from the case of Fernan, where a disbarment case was said to be premature on an impeachable officer because...
0: This was Justice Fernan.
1: Justice Fernan, of course, is a lawyer. You remove his license as a lawyer, then you disqualify him as a Chief Justice or as a Justice of the Supreme Court. Now, the case of a grave threat also carries with it either suspension from public office or temporary removal from public office while serving sentence. By analogy, it has the same seeming effect. So I would suppose, without prejudging how ultimately the Supreme Court may resolve this, there is basis to argue that at the very least, no, yung trial and judgment will have to be suspended.
0: Okay. And the alleged, in this case, the alleged crime of grave threats again happened in 2024, but now it's pending in the regional trial court. PDP Laban national spokesperson Ferdinand Tupasho questions the court's issuance of the warrant of arrest against Vice President Sara. Tupasho said Judge Maria Angelica de Ramos was a Marcos appointee. Do you think there was politics involved in the issuance of the warrant of arrest? But before you answer that question, we'll have to take a short break. At the Forefront, we'll be right back.

0: a political reckoning, a nation on watch as the impeachment trial of Vice President Sara Duterte unfolds. Every testimony, every motion, and every decision carries consequences beyond the halls of power. And your Bilyonario News Channel will be there with comprehensive reported analysis and real-time updates. VP Sara on trial, a BNC impeachment coverage.
1: Welcome back at the forefront. We continue our conversation with Pinoy Street lawyer, Attorney DJ Jimenez. Attorney DJ, PDP Laban spokesperson, Attorney Ferdinand Topacio said that questionable yung issuance of the warrant of arrest against VP Sara. He points to the fact that Judge Maria Angelica de Ramos was a

0: Marcos appointee. Do you think there was politics involved in the issuance of the warrant of arrest or in finding that there should be a need to issue a warrant of arrest? Because nagbago na rin yung threshold, di ba? Dati, probable cause. Ngayon,
1: it's reasonable certainty of conviction na.
0: Oh,
1: pero sa judges, still probable cause pa rin.
0: Oo, for the issuance of the warrant of arrest.
1: And she did issue a warrant.
0: Oo, so, but do you think there was politics involved? First, in the finding by the DOJ that there was a prima facie case with evidence of reasonable certainty of conviction, and then Judge Ramos finding probable cause to issue a warrant of arrest.
1: Oh, well, unless there is a finding of grave abuse of discretion, syempre it's unfair naman to accuse the magistrates of abusing her authority or having politics within. But I think one thing is clear, based on news reports, she's also a sister in the sorority of the vice president. So if you'd like to think of other collateral matters, it seems na parehas naman na may connection, so to speak, to both the government and the vice president. But I think beyond that, no, as ako naman as a trial practitioner, syempre we look at the offense on an objective view and in the lens of a trial practitioner, the charge is grave threat. And except for open source documents, parang wala naman akong nabalitaan affidavits that were submitted by the president, by the speaker, and the first lady. So I was thinking na in the absence of any testimony coming from the supposed private victims themselves, it would be hard to establish at least the reasonable certainty of conviction in that level. Kaya lang, they probably thought, kasi naman ang prosecution naman is with the prosecutorial arm. Probably the open source documents and probably the declaration,
0: the video
1: of the president expressing his disapproval of what happened, might have been considered. Pero pagdating nito sa trial on the merits, yun yung abangan natin. Kasi ordinarily, if this was filed in the MTC, the complaining witnesses or at least the private
0: victims,
1: parties, the victims, are required to submit a judicial affidavit. But since this was supposed to be committed through the use of information technology, then sa RTC, hindi required yung affidavit. So siguro, tinignan nila na hindi pa naman kailangan dahil RTC naman yan, kaya final nila. Kasi it's also possible that if this is raised before the higher courts, baka pwedeng masuspend, di ba? Or kung matutuloy naman, then abangan natin. Iba naman yung threshold sa proof beyond reasonable doubt. If none of them testifies,
0: mm-mm,
1: I don't think the case will end in any conviction.
0: Oo. So in this case, importante na mag-testify either any of the, at least for the counts, kasi three counts eh.
1: Oh, definitely.
0: Kung anong count yung kailangang mag-prove beyond reasonable doubt, the complainant would have to be there. Whether it's the president, the first lady, or former speaker.
1: There are three counts of grave threat. And grave threat yan. So ang grave threat, in essence, you become immobile na takot ka na ngayon, gusto ba natin makita yung presidente natin na sasabihin niya, natakot ako? So parang medyo ano rin yun. It's something that is worth waiting. Sasabihin ba niya yun?
0: Mm-mm.
1: O magte-testify ba siya o hindi? So tingnan natin kung in the event mag-prosper yung kaso. And we be mindful of the case of former President Cory Aquino when she filed libel cases against the late Louie Beltran.
0: Nung sinabi sa article na nagtago siya sa ilalim ng kama.
1: And ano yun, di ba? Parang kaya nga binawal na yung pinapublicize yung examination ng isang presidente dahil parang hindi maganda yung naging effect.
0: Mm. Okay, well, let's talk about the booking process of this case for against Vice President Sara. Some people are saying that the vice president not getting a mugshot is a form of special treatment. Do you agree with that type of criticism?
1: That would be overreacting naman, because the matter of posting of bail is a constitutional

0: constitutional right. Everybody is allowed, no, except in serious offense, in capital offenses where the evidence of guilt is strong. It's always a matter of right. And you can preempt the arrest by immediately, voluntarily submitting to the jurisdiction of the court, and in which case, hindi ka na talaga, no?
1: Hindi required
0: ang mugshot. You have to submit the documents lang, pipirma ka lang, magpapiano ka lang. You have to also submit yung sketch ng residence mo and barangay certificate attesting na doon ka talaga nakatira. So long as you comply with all those procedural requirements, it's not a big deal. You mm-hmm. can always post.
1: Yeah, so for those that are not familiar with the booking process when it comes to criminal cases, normal din na hindi mag-mugshot pag nag-post ka ng bail.
0: Yes, except kung maa-aresto ka. And booking na yun, ibubook ka. Ito hindi ka naman na-book dahil
1: nag-post ka na ng bail, oo. We all know that the grave threats case can proceed independently from the impeachment trial of Vice President Sara.
0: Walang double jeopardy.
1: Oo, walang double jeopardy. And the grounds are different.
0: Yes.
1: The grave threats is a criminal case and meron siyang sariling elements, including threatening the commission of a crime against someone. And yung impeachment naman, ang grounds lang niya ay betrayal of public trust, culpable violation of the Constitution, at least with respect to this article of grave threats na ginamit dun sa impeachment complaint. But considering that, we all know that this is still sui generis pag impeachment, and public perception plays a part in it, in the decision of the senator judges. On top of that, we have senator judges na hindi lawyers. Do you think there's a possibility that this criminal case of grave threats proceeding independently would influence the perception of the senator judges and the public with respect to the guilt of the vice president doon naman sa impeachment case?
0: I think both, no, guilt or innocence, it might create an impression. Kaya nga, I guess even on the ground that there is already a pending impeachment proceedings, prudence might come along the way to suspend muna. But of course, we do not know, no, kung matutuloy ba or hindi. Pero medyo ano nga siya, medyo it's going to be parang unusual, no? Imagine, convicted ka sa isa, acquitted ka rito, or acquitted ka dito, or parehas. So, tingin ko talagang ano ito, this is really a justiciable matter, no? Natingnan natin what the higher courts will eventually say.
1: In the meantime, untested pa to, but would the Supreme Court be able to give a remedy of suspending the trial for the criminal case of grave threats?
0: Actually, even within the court, within the RTC, as an alternative remedy, the defense can seek for a suspension of the proceedings
1: while the impeachment trial is ongoing,
0: or they can challenge the denial of their motion to quash and go up. Actually, they can mag-MR muna supposedly, pero pure question of law to eh. In theory, baka pwede rin silang dumiretso sa Supreme Court. So ultimately, Supreme Court ang mag-decide.
1: The cases against Senator Jinggoy Estrada and Senator Rodante Marcoleta are pending naman sa Sandigan Bayan, so magkaibang forum din yun. But do you think there was any difference in the treatment of Vice President Sara vis-a-vis Senator Rodante Marcoleta and Senator Jinggoy Estrada when they were arrested?
0: Well, the problem with the Senators Jinggoy and Marcoleta is that they have to be arrested because the charge is a capital offense. On the part of the Vice President, there is also that degree of courtesy because she was not arrested. Despite the fact that the PNP was already there before she could post her bail. But I think at the end of the day, optics na rin siguro ito eh, no? They have to consider the entirety of the event kasi aarestuin mo siya, magbe-bail din naman.
1: So parang anticlimactic. Oh.
0: Not
1: and
0: only
1: saka
0: that,
1: yung offense, like you said, yung kila Senator Jinggoy Estrada,
0: magkaiba.
1: It's a capital offense, very grave din, reclusion perpetua yung life imprisonment, yung
0: plunder.
1: Sentence for plunder. But for grave threats, it's only arresto mayor, which would be either 1 month and 1 day to 6 months. And if it's conditional threat pa, it's 1 degree lower than that.
0: Tumaas ng 1 degree because ginamit yung information technology. Kaya naging RTC. But ordinarily, MTC nga lang siya.
1: Metropolitan Trial Court, So, in the meantime, ano pa yung mga ibang potential threats to Vice President Sara because of this criminal case? Maaari bang magka-hold departure order against her? And considering she always goes to The Hague to visit former President Duterte, her father, would that be potentially jeopardized?
0: Theoretically, the RTC may issue departure orders with respect to cases pending to them. But of course, hindi naman yan automatic na an HDO is pleaded, i-issue kagad. Or pag na-issue na, hindi ka na makakaalis. Because all you need to do is to show that you're not a flight risk or justify mo yung travel mo. Pinapayagan naman, maski nga sandigan bayan, na pinapayagan naman niya yung basta hindi ka naman tatakas, so to speak, wala ka namang record na hindi ka nababalik. So, tingin ko, ano naman yan, it's possible, but it may not necessarily hinder the travel of the Vice President, especially if she can justify her travel to The Hague to visit her father.
1: Okay, thank you again, Attorney DJ Jimenez. Pinoy Street Lawyer, very well explained po.
0: Salamat po.
1: Vice President Sara Duterte faces a legal battle on at least two fronts, the Senate sitting as an impeachment court and a Quezon City court handling her grave threats case. The criminal case and the impeachment trial are separate proceedings with different standards and consequences. But as both move forward, they will inevitably test public confidence in our courts and our political institutions. Be informed, be insightful of the news. I'm Attorney Karen Jimeno. Always stay at the forefront.

0: until the next or the coming days, because authorities will be monitoring Romualdez's condition, according to Interior Secretary John Vic Remulla. Right now, strict security watch is stationed outside the former House Speaker's room, according to Remulla. And Pinky, Romualdez is now considered a person deprived of liberty after he was read his Miranda rights. The booking process for Romualdez will also be carried out here at the hospital. The secretary assured that the presidential cousin cannot hide behind his wealth and that his prison cell is awaiting his arrival in Payatas. Patas daw ang laban dito at gaano man daw kayaman ang dating speaker, hindi madadala o mabibili ng pera ang hostisya. For those who weren't with us during agenda, just a short recap, we broke the news at 6 p.m. that elements from the PNP-CIDG have been stationed outside the Cardinal Santos lobby just as we arrived here. And Remulla himself confirmed with us that the former speaker is indeed confined inside this medical center. But now that's all the updates I have here at the Cardinal Santos Medical Center. Remulla left a while back and said this is the last statement they will be making for now. Right now, Pinky, we're awaiting if any of the family or relatives of the former speaker will arrive here at the lobby of the Cardinal Santos Medical Center, because we haven't seen any one of them. Pinky.
1: Okay. Ivy, ang sabi mo nga, considered na si Congressman Martin Romualdez a person deprived of liberty. His Miranda rights were read to him. Binasa na sa kanya, no? Would you know, because we aired the statement, the interview of Secretary John Vic a while ago, but I didn't catch the first part. Was there talk about nakuha na ba siya ng mugshot? Nagkaroon ba ng dun sa, yung tinatawag nga na piano, yung pagkuha ng kanyang fingerprints, Ivy?
0: Pinky, ang tanging nasabi lang ni Secretary Remulla sa atin ay dito gagawin yung booking process. 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So I believe for now, we can say for sure if nakuhanan na ng fingerprints at ng mugshots ang dating speaker. Pero ang sigurado, dito raw gagawin yan ayon sa DILG. Pinky.
1: Okay, maraming salamat. Thank you, Ivy Reyes, reporting to us live from the Cardinal Santos Medical Center. Thanks, Ivy. And on to our guest tonight, no harassment on the Vice President. That assertion from Interior Secretary John Vic Remulla 2 days after Vice President Sara Duterte said she fears for her life. She claimed she no longer feels safe as a local court issued a warrant against her. What exactly is behind the Vice President's concerns, and what does she plan to do next? Let's get on point with the Vice President's lawyer, Attorney Paul Lawrence Lim. Attorney Lim, appreciate your time. Sorry for the wait, sir. There was breaking news. Maraming salamat po sa inyong oras.
2: Good evening, Pinky, and thank you for having me on your show.
1: Okay. Nagkaroon po ng press conference si Secretary John Vic Remulla this morning, I believe, before noon. At ang sabi nga niya, siya po yung nagkwento na, is it true, sir? Can you kindly confirm this to us, that the night before the surrender, the VP was going to be, there was a plan to actually detain her in Crame. Ang sabi po ni Secretary John Vic, gusto niya na makulong siya, gusto niya may picture na naka-handcuff at nakakulong. Is this true, sir?
2: Okay. Well, first of all, I have to admit I have no personal knowledge about whatever communications that there may have been between perhaps the security team of the Vice President and then the on the part of the PNP or the DILG. But from what I know, as the counsel handling the case pending with the RTC, one of the options being considered back then was, of course, to undergo arrest or to just submit the Vice President to the police to be arrested. Because you have to remember one of our when we filed our motion to quash the informations with the RTC, one of the grounds that we raised was the lack of jurisdiction of the court over the case and over the Vice President being an impeachable officer who is still incumbent. So in line with that defense, of course, one of the considerations was if ever the Vice President is arrested, she would allow herself to be. So, and then again, because that was one of the options open to her, instead, in order to continue questioning the jurisdiction of the court. Now,
1: Sorry about that, sir. Let me cut you there.

0: just so I get this clear. One option was to be arrested and detained. And doing so would do what? Would that still continue questioning the jurisdiction of the RTC?
1: Yes, it would, because it would actually emphasize the fact that she does not recognize the jurisdiction of the RTC. But still, that's not just the only that's not the only option that was open to her. The other option, of course, was to post bail. But even if she did post bail, the only thing that would be different is that she would have to voluntarily submit to the custody of the court, so to speak, so that she could obtain her provisional liberty. But that does not mean that she's already waiving the issue of jurisdiction also over the issue.
0: Yeah.
1: Now,
0: that's actually the point I was trying to make, because when you said that the option to be arrested and detained, basically without prejudice to the question of the defense on the jurisdiction of the court. So naisip ko po, what about posting bail? So either or, you're saying, would still, is not prejudice to questioning the jurisdiction of the local court regarding the case?
1: Yes, ma'am. Okay. Yes, ma'am. Just to explain, jurisdiction under our laws is conferred to the court, well, by law. And of course, the regional trial court in this case has a jurisdiction over crimes such as grave threats qualified by the Anti-Cybercrime Act. Which is the one that was alleged against the vice president. But there is another law, which is the higher law, the highest law actually in our country, which is the 1987 Constitution, that also provides that impeachable officers, such as the vice president, enjoy a form of limited procedural immunity while they are in office. So that these officers include the vice president, the ombudsman,
0: yes,
1: the members of the Supreme
0: all
1: Court,
0: impeachable officers.
1: Yeah, the members of the constitutional commissions. So long as they're in office, they're not supposed to be vulnerable to criminal prosecution, such as what's happening now with the vice president.
0: Yeah.
1: And the Supreme Court has explained that in several cases already, although I'm not at liberty to discuss them at length here, Ma'am Pinky, because as you know, these are matters already with both with the regional trial court and with the Supreme Court.
0: Yeah. I actually saw a number of your interviews that Saturday, if I'm not mistaken, sir, and you were saying that meron ng tinatawag na limited procedural immunity. What I'm trying to understand is there's a lot of talk that it is the president that is immune from suit, but not the others. In other words, hindi ang vice president at yung iba pa. Can you just explain this to us in reference to what you just said as limited procedural immunity, sir?
1: Thank you very much for that question. And I think it's really an issue that has to be, talked about by our people, our viewers, because it's really important to understand that there are two different concepts being discussed here. When you say the president's absolute immunity from suit, it's not just suit, no? It's absolute immunity even from liability. It means that the president is not and may not be sued during his term and even after his term for crimes that were supposed to be, alleged crimes that were supposed to be committed during his term. So that is an absolute immunity of the president. Now, funny enough, that does not even appear in our constitution, but it is a constitutional tradition observed in our country. Now that's what we mean by the absolute immunity accorded to the president. Now, only the president enjoys that. No other officer in our government has that privilege. Now, as to the limited procedural immunity, as the name connotes, it's limited in its application because the immunity only applies during the term. It's procedural because it only refers to a process or to a sequence of accountability, meaning while in office, an unimpeachable officer, except the president,

0: may incur liability, but as to when that offending officer may be made accountable for that liability would be only after their term, or if they are convicted by impeachment. So that's the only difference between the two. So actually, we're not talking apples to apples here. No, it's actually apples to oranges. So the point we're making and the point we're raising is the limited procedural immunity.
1: Okay, that's what you were saying. And when you were being interviewed, you didn't really want to delve into it too much. And I wanted to really get to the bottom of that and understand it better. I wanted to bring up something that, you know, my team and I saw. This is on if a case can actually be filed against an impeachable officer. This is Rule 5 on the Revised Rules of Procedure of the Ombudsman. It says here that every elective and appointive official employee of the government and its subdivisions, instrumentalities, and agencies, including members of the Cabinet and Congress, LGUs, GOCCs, and their subsidiaries, including co-conspiring private persons, may become the subject of a prelim investigation by the Office of the Ombudsman without prejudice to the privilege of immunity from suit, and provided that impeachable officers may only be criminally charged in court after their tenure. How does this apply, sir, to what is happening to the VP right now?
0: Thank you, Pinky. And this is very, actually, this is something we were discussing. This provision was something we discussed among us in the team, in the legal team. The provision you cited, this is a part of the rules of procedure, the 2026, very new rules of procedure of the Office of the Ombudsman. Now, that applies for criminal investigations, for example, pending with the Office of the Ombudsman. So it's limited to their office.
1: Okay.
0: Now, of course, to the best to ask the author of that rule, what they intended that to mean, or what inspired that provision. But my interpretation of it is that that provision is the ombudsman's interpretation of the limited procedural immunity that I just explained. You will note that it says in the last part that while an impeachable officer may be investigated, the actual, for example, information charging that impeachable officer of a crime may not be filed in court until during the tenure of that impeachable officer. So that's actually a form of application of the limited procedural immunity accorded by our Constitution and as explained by the Supreme Court in various cases.
1: Sa madaling salita, Attorney Lim, dalawa ho kasi yung, if I were to summarize, I mean, two contentious issues, possible contentious issues that happened to the Vice President regarding this, is that number one, yung pinag-usapan po, bakit walang mugshot, bakit nag-submit ng sariling photo, and I'll get to that in a bit, because there is a an order from the an OCA circular number 204-2022. Dalawa po yun eh. Isa yung mugshot, so lumalabas special treatment. Yung pangalawa is really the question of can you file a case against the Vice President, an impeachable officer? So parang pinag-usapan po natin ngayon yung pangalawang issue. Ano ho ba yung, I know that it's pending before the RTC and the Supreme Court, but in very simple terms, how do you defend that she cannot be charged while in office?
0: Okay, well, it's precisely the limited procedural immunity, which is a constitutional rule that I explained earlier, Pinky. No? She is the sitting vice president. Mm-hmm. And again, without going into so many details, because I don't want to be violating the sub judice rule, our constitution, that's, can be found in Article 11. I'll go as far as that. Article 11 of our Constitution, as well as at least five cases decided by the Supreme Court.
1: That said what, sir?
0: Touch on this and explain the the existence of this limited procedural immunity, Pinky. Mm-hmm. The Supreme Court explained in those cases that

0: a sitting impeachable officer may not be charged for a crime while
1: in office.
0: If he or she is in office, yes.
1: Okay.
0: So that's if you read the ombudsman's rule earlier, that's basically an application of that of those decisions. No, you may not charge. When you say charge, again, this might go into the details of our case. But when you say charge, it can also mean filing a complaint. Or information with the court. Yes. So in that respect, that's similar to what the ombudsman's rule says.
1: Okay. Let me ask if I need to go on a break. Okay, we're just going to take a very short break, sir. Still lots to discuss. We'll continue our discussion with Attorney Paul Lawrence Lim when we return. Stay tuned. This is On Point. All right, welcome back. Still with us, the lawyer of Vice President Sara Duterte, Attorney Paul Lawrence Lim. I'm trying to look into that article, sir, that you mentioned a while ago, Article 11, which basically is really the accountability of public officers. But I'm going to need, frankly, more time to really get into this and ask more questions about that. So let me set this aside for now, because I know you don't want to dig deeper into that Article 11 right now. All right. Let's go to the first issue that I was saying. Na madami ho nagsasabi na VIP ang naging treatment kay Vice President. Yeah, nasan daw yung kanyang mga mugshot? At lumabas naman po, just because I was also looking into this, is this Office of the Court Administrator, OCA Circular 204-2022-AA. Nakasulat po dito na, among other things, for cash bail, a certified true copy of official court copy of the information, four sets of accused pictures showing his, her front, left, and right profiles with the names and signatures of the accused at the back of each picture. Ito ho ba, attorney, is this the basis of which you submitted the pictures with the signatures of the vice president to the court, sir?
0: Yes, Pinky, yeah, actually, you're very good in your research, no? This one, this is a court issue once, guidelines from the Supreme Court. Just to explain, to get into that issue of alleged special treatment and the lack of any mugshot. Now, just like the issue of limited procedural immunity and the absolute immunity of the president being two different issues, there are also two different issues here, completely different. One is on the side of law enforcement and one is on the side of the court. No? On the part of law enforcement, when the police, for example, arrests an accused on the strength of a warrant of arrest, what happens is after the arrest, they book that person, that accused, excuse me. And when you say book, that the booking procedure is essentially recording, making a proper record of the arrest. So all of the details of the arrest are completed during the booking procedure. And that includes, of course, taking the photograph or the mugshot of the accused. That's where you have the background, the PNP background with the height indicator, and that's where the accused has
1: paper with a name,
0: like a nameplate with a case number, and showing the front. The picture should be the front, and then the two profiles, left side, right side, and then half body. That's what I recall for police operations. Now, they also take the fingerprints or the handprints, among others. Now, what happens is, after that, the police, of course, turns over the accused to the court, because mm-hmm. it's the court that issues the warrant, right? So the purpose really is to document the arrest and then turn the accused over to the court. That issued the arrest warrant. Now, what happens when the accused gets to the court? The accused, if the crime is bailable, such as in the case of the vice president, can post bail as a constitutional right. That's under Article 3 of our 1987 Constitution. The accused can post bail. And what then is the procedure that's going to be followed? What are the requirements? So that's the one that you showed, Pinky, shown by the

0: guidelines of the Supreme Court and under our rules of court, there are procedures to be conducted by the court and the staff, court staff, not the police anymore. Because this already involves the right to bail. So it is the court that processes the mm-hmm. bail application. And part of the bail application is the pictures, the mugshot in the case of an arrested accused, and the fingerprints. Okay. And but that does not mean that this is the case all the time. That's only true if there is an arrest. Now, what happens if, for example, an accused does not even wait to be arrested, but you know goes directly to the court and says, "Oh, I'm gonna avail my right." Yes, post bail. I'm going to avail of my right to post bail. I don't have to wait for the police to arrest me. I'll go straight to the court, and that's perfectly legal and valid. And that's very regular.
1: Okay.
0: So what happens when you get to the court? You go directly there and you submit the requirements that you just showed, which includes pictures, mm-hmm. the same pictures I mentioned there, the front, back,
1: okay.
0: right profile. So
1: got it, sir. Pasensya na po, we don't have a lot of time. Ibahin po natin yung scenario. Sabihin po natin if the vice president was arrested, dun po mangyayari yung mugshot at fingerprints, ay yung mugshot na meron po yung backdrop. Yun po yung sinasabi. Pero pag, para lang po malinaw, pero kapag ikay voluntarily surrender to the court, hindi po sa police, sa court ka na gano'n, nag-surrender, babayaran mo yung piyansa, you submit all the documents, you can submit that photo of yours, that you don't have to be photographed behind that backdrop.
0: Yes, ma'am, that's exactly right.
1: Okay. Just a follow-up on that, sir. I wanted to find out from you. Does the fact that it's a bailable offense obviously matter? Because if it wasn't bailable, there's no such thing, hindi ho ba?
0: That's right, ma'am. If it's not bailable, then the only process you're going to go through is booking.
1: Yeah, okay.
0: Because you can't post bail. So unless of course the court allows you to post bail, you know, but there's a process for that, no? Even for non-bailable offenses.
1: Yeah, that takes a while. Kulong ka po muna, you were going to be detained, and then the court calls on the respondent, the two parties rather, for bail hearings in the event that a bail is being sought by the respondent. Sir, okay, so that being said, ito po yung ginamit na ninyo na circular ng Office of the Court Administrator back in 2022. All right. I want to go back to that question that you said, sir, yung option na pwede ho naman siya talagang makulong, ma-detain, and then after that, she'll post bail or dumiretso po siya as she did last Saturday to the court. Did she ask for your advice on what to do best?
0: Sorry, ma'am.
1: Did the vice president ask your advice kung anong dapat, what was best to do? What option was best for her to take?
0: Oh, yes, definitely, ma'am. She consulted us. We consulted with her, presented the options, and of course, being the person being the subject of the warrant, it was, of course, up to the vice president to decide.
1: What was your advice, sir?
0: Well, ultimately, just going into the what happened. My understanding is initially when she was considering the possibility of being arrested, I understand her security tried to find out what the conditions would be considering in consideration for safety, not just as an individual, but as our vice president, who is the constitutional successor, no, to the presidency, whose safety is paramount, of course, for the stability of our government. I think given whatever facts they were able to get, it was eventually decided that it would be safer for her to just post bail, since she at least would have provisional liberty, rather than be detained.
1: Were you part of the conversation, sir, when she finally decided na mas mabuti na lang mag-post ng bail?
0: Yes, I was. But unfortunately, I cannot really disclose much of it.
1: It's just really to respond to Secretary John Vicrumulia's press conference na wala naman pong harassment ang kanyang sinasabi na nangyari, especially when even the CIDG went to her home, her residence, supposed to be in an area. And wala, yung mga police were women personnel, they were not armed, they were wearing body cameras, wala daw SWAT, etc. So where's the harassment? Can you reply to that, respond to that, please, sir?
0: Okay, well, I think to understand what the Vice President mentioned, we have to give it context. It wasn't a limited or an isolated incident last Saturday. Actually, all of us were surprised. If you were able to see or monitor what happened last Saturday, you were surprised by the Vice President when we first met in front of the Hall of Justice. She reported that there were law enforcement elements that went to the house where her mother and her children reside. Now, the reason why that was alarming to her was not only because, according to the DILG, with all due respect, even though they already knew where her whereabouts the night before, if I'm not mistaken, I think the conclusion that can be made, safely made, is that there was some form of surveillance or some form of information being taken on her. So despite knowing that she was going to post bail in Quezon City, there was still a law enforcement elements that were sent to the house where her children and mother resided. Now, I think it all became clear today. I'm to be very candid. Our law firm was engaged particular cases, and I can only explain based on my interpretation, understanding of the Vice President and what we know of what has been happening to her. Today, the Vice President issued a statement mentioning a conversation she had.
1: Is this with General Bronner?
0: Yes, ma'am. This was back 2024.
1: That's right.
0: When this was the time when there was news, I think, of BRRD being arrested.
1: Right.
0: And and being sent to abroad, not to The Hague. In the context of that, at least context of that message, a text message, was that the Vice President was not really so much concerned for herself, but she was concerned for her family. Remember, the Vice President is not just the Vice President, she's also a mother, she's also a daughter. Okay. So her concern was really that of for her mother and her children not to be dragged into this if ever she would also be arrested at the time. She just asked that she could be outside.
1: Sa labas, ang sabi niya.
0: Sa labas, yes, outside. Dito na ni sa labas, wag sa bahay. So to spare the family. Okay. And I think that connects to what happened last Saturday. Mm-hmm. She's very protective of her family, of course.
1: Okay.
0: I understand. So,
1: Attorney, we need to go. Overtime na po tayo. Isang mabilis na lang po ang sabi kasi gusto niyang makulong agad. High drama na ikulong at nakaposas. Is that true or not?
0: I don't think so. I don't think anyone will relish the fact of being arrested. In fact, we had a very long conversation about it. And her mindset was what the law requires. Now, the Vice President, if the law requires her to be arrested, she will comply. But of course, within the bounds of will be safe for her.
1: Okay.
0: So that's it. It wasn't. It wasn't really for to show off. No? I mean, being arrested is, I think, at the time, the farthest from our.
1: Attorney Paul Lawrence Lim, sir, the lawyer of Vice President Sara Duterte. Appreciate your time, sir. Thank you.
0: Thank you, Pinky, and good night.
1: Good night, sir. That's On Point. Join us again tomorrow, 7:30 p.m. here on BNC, the Billionario News Channel. I'm Pinky Webb. Thank you for watching.

For every competitor in this arena, an academic degree is just the beginning. Tonight, we meet the Gen Z college students who aren't afraid to dream big, reach further, and fight for the ultimate intellectual title. I'm your quizmaster, David Saldran, welcoming all of you to the second semifinals competition of Billionario Quiz Bee Season 2. That's right, we've reached another critical peak of the season, a clash of champions featuring the winners of our three previous elimination episodes. Now, the battle is cutthroat because before the hour is over, only one of them will survive the semis and secure a spot in the grand finals. There, a 1 million peso grand prize package awaits with the unwavering support of our trusted sponsors. Let's see who moves on to occupy the second slot in the grand finals. So, to continue on the road to becoming the next Quiz Bee Millionario, one must first dominate the grueling match ahead. Let's look at the mechanics of tonight's high-stakes semifinals journey. Today's thrilling semifinals match showcases three advanced rounds that push the sharpest minds to their limits and an incredible 100,000 pesos in total prize money waiting to be claimed. Three previous weekly winners will compete fiercely in two challenging rounds, with the two lowest-scoring semi-finalists eliminated. The semi-finalist with the highest total score of the day will move on to the next stage, the Billionario Bonus Round. He or she also secures an automatic place in the grand finals and is one step closer to the ultimate Billionario Quiz Bee goal, the 1 million peso grand prize package. All right, now that the trajectory is set, it's time to meet the college students who've already tasted victory before and are now ready to battle each other for the ultimate golden ticket to the grand finals. That's right, let's meet contestant number one from UP Diliman, a physics student obsessed with Nordic crime fiction who outplayed a civil engineering student and a development studies major in his elimination episode 3 weeks ago. Welcome back to the BQB stage, Carl Henry Dahao. Hello, Carl, yes. All right, good to see you back. It's been a while. Let's take your podium on the rightmost side of the stage. Let's meet the other competitors, Carl. These are the two gentlemen you're up against. Let's meet contestant number two. He's also from UP Diliman, a fifth-year geography scholar and classical baritone singer who only 2 weeks ago bested a fellow vocalist and a published author. Amazing. Let's give it up for Basil Angelo Villoria. Welcome back, Basil, our baritone geographer. So good to see you back, guys. Now let's meet last week's winner. Here we go with contestant number three from De La Salle University, a chemistry student who outbuzzed a chem engineering major and mathematics major just last week. Come on out and introduce yourself again, Cedric Stephen Young. Hey, Cedric. Welcome back to BQB. All right, gentlemen, this is a familiar setting for all of you. You've all been here before as weekly champions, but now, of course, we move up a level to the semifinals. And as you all know, the most important thing about this is one of you here moves on to the grand finals and gets a crack at winning 1 million pesos, up to 1 million pesos in cash. We'll have our first round in the semifinals right after this break, so stay with us.

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1: Isang taon na pala yun, pero naghihintay pa rin kami ng makukulong pa. 85 pesos na daily minimum wage hike. Kakainin lang ito ng VAT. Sa nangyaring school shooting sa Tacloban. How do we make sure that this doesn't happen again? Do you agree? We are already in the upper middle income status.
2: Yung status na yan ay nilikhala ng World Bank.
0: Memo with Corina Sanchez Rojas. Monday to Friday, 7:30 a.m. on BNC.

Welcome back to Billionaire Quizly semi-finals round. This is the second of three semi-finals before we move on to the grand finals at the end of the season. Now, it takes immense courage to put your reputation on the line. And tonight,

0: As the competition intensifies, round two takes the stakes higher with tougher questions and bigger rewards. This round features 24 possible questions across four categories, randomly drawn for today's competition. Our semi-finalists only have to choose 12 of these questions, and each is worth 3,000 pesos, for a total of 36,000 pesos in available prizes. To start round two, the highest scoring semi-finalist from round one selects the first category. As always, the first semi-finalist to buzz in earns a chance to answer. A correct answer earns points and control of the next category. However, any mistake gives the remaining competitors a chance to steal and score the points. If the question remains unanswered, the last semi-finalist with a correct response retains control of the game. At the close of this critical round, two semi-finalists with the lowest scores will be eliminated, leaving one ultimate victor to proceed to tonight's Billionario bonus round and the grand finals at the end of the season. In case of a tie for elimination, a sudden death tiebreaker will decide the results. Will strategy, knowledge, or quick reflexes dictate today's winner? We'll find out in this exciting knockout round. Yeah, this is going to be really exciting. One final round before we determine which one of you moves on to the grand finals. Only the second slot in our grand finals for a shot at over a million pesos in cash. All right, Carl, Basil, Cedric, throughout the season, you guys have been reaching for the stars through topics like the Olympics, famous operas, among many other categories. So let's find out what this week's mystery categories are. We're going to reveal that in a short while. Let's take a look. Here are our randomly assigned categories for this week. And we picked out physics. That's good for Carl, who's into quantum physics. Museums. That's good for Basil, who loves the idea of geography and global travel, tourism spots. First aid. Cedric, maybe that's something you're good at. You need a little bit of chemistry for pharmaceuticals. And best films, I hope all of you love watching films, because that's gonna help you if indeed you have the knowledge in movies. All right, so let's begin this round. Remember, we're upping the ante, 3,000 pesos now for every correct answer. That gives Carl and Basil, well, a lot of space and a lot of room to catch up with Cedric. Of course, the leader of the previous round commands the board. Cedric, your choice.
1: Let's go with physics.
0: All right, physics. Cousin of chemistry. Not too far away from each other. Let's go to physics, and here's your question, but everyone else can answer as well. He coined the word horsepower to compare work. Carl?
2: James Watt.
0: James Watt is correct. That's what I was telling you, 3,000 points, just like that. He coined the word horsepower to compare work done by a horse to the work done by his game-changing machine. Just curious, Carl, what is that game-changing machine?
2: Steam engine.
0: Yeah, of course, the steam engine. And he used the horse as the reference point, because back in the day, there was only the horse to compare it with, and therefore, horsepower. James Watt is the inventor. All right, next question. Carl, you get to choose.
2: Let's go physics.
0: Of course, why not? Physics. There are four fundamental forces acting on things that fly. Weight, lift, thrust, and... Cedric.
1: Drag.
0: Correct. Drag is correct. 2,000 points for you. There's another term for drag. Would you know what the other term for drag is?
1: Air resistance.
0: Fluid resistance would be the more accurate way of putting it. Of course, drag opposes thrust. Lift opposes weight. And of course, that's how these forces work. All right, so yes, the correct answer is drag or fluid resistance. Let's go to our next question. Cedric, you get to choose again.
1: Let's try museums.
0: Let's try museums, why not? Anyone can answer again. This New York City museum, and there are many, so listen in, features an iconic spiral ramp that winds around a central... Basil.
1: Museum of Modern Art?
0: Wrong. Spirals... it's an iconic spiral ramp that winds around a central light-filled atrium. Very, very photogenic. What is this one? Cedric.
1: The Metropolitan Museum? I can't quite remember the name.
0: Oh, the Met. Metropolitan Museum. You said the MoMA, Museum of Modern Art. No. Both are wrong. Both are in New York, but both are wrong. Carl, if you can just name one other New York museum. There are a lot, but this is one of them. Time's up. Time's up. How about you guys at home? Check your answers. Do we have the same answer? Is it the Guggenheim? Because if it is the Guggenheim, you are

0: Correct. The Guggenheim Museum or Solomon Guggenheim Museum, the Museum of Contemporary Art. A very iconic staircase. You see in the photographs. Just Google it and find out the images. You'll see that very iconic staircase. Okay? Let's go to our next question. Cedric, no one answered, so you keep the board.
1: How about first aid?
0: How about first aid? Why not? Let's check out first aid. This emergency procedure to help someone who has stopped breathing. Carl?
2: Heimlich maneuver.
0: Can you say that again?
2: Heimlich maneuver.
0: The Heimlich maneuver is wrong. Cedric?
1: CPR?
0: No, that's not correct. Let me finish. Basil, you want to answer or go ahead?
3: No,
0: did you press the buzzer?
3: Nope.
0: Okay, let me finish. This is all yours, Basil. Relax. This is all for you. This emergency procedure to help someone who has stopped breathing is colloquially known as the kiss of life. That's a clue. The kiss of life.
3: Oh my gosh.
0: Cedric?
1: Mouth to mouth?
0: Yeah, buddy. That's the more correct answer. You had to wait for the kiss of life, okay? Mouth to mouth resuscitation, or it's sometimes called rescue breathing, first aid. Kind of embarrassing to do it, right? But you gotta do it. Mouth to mouth resuscitation. Let's go to our next question. Cedric, it's still yours.
1: Okay. Physics.
0: Physics. No one wants to touch best films, okay? So physics. In 1922, Albert Einstein received a Nobel Prize in physics, not for his theory of relativity.
2: Photoelectric effect.
0: Correct. But for this explanation, or for his explanation of this particular effect, it is the photoelectric effect, which means light can be viewed as packets of electricity, among other things. How would you describe that, Carl, the photoelectric effect?
2: Basically, if you shine a light on some metal, there are some electrons would be released.
0: Behave and, differently.
2: Yeah, and the dependence of the energy is it's based on the kinetic energy.
0: All right, no worry, no points, no extra points, no minus points as well. But that's a brave explanation, and that's great. Yes, so the photoelectric effect is the answer. And let's check our score. Cedric still comfortably in the lead with 11,000 points. Basil needs to catch up. But remember, Basil is 3,000 pesos for every correct answer. There's a lot of chances left for you to do so. And Carl, somewhere in the middle with 6,000 points, you're in striking distance. This is going to be really interesting, especially since, Cedric, Carl now steals command of the board. Go ahead, Carl.
2: Physics.
0: Of course, we have three more questions in physics. Here's a third of them. Named for a Scottish botanist, it's the random movement of microscopic... Carl?
2: Brownian motion.
0: Brownian motion is correct. Random movement of microscopic particles suspended in a fluid. It's called Brownian motion or Brownian movement or just Brownian, named after, of course, Robert Brown, who coined it, and of course, it's named after him. Okay, I told you this is going to be interesting. 9,000 points now for Carl. Cedric, 11,000, still in the lead. But Basil, I have to tell you now, you want to catch up? You've got to do it at this midpoint of the round. This is question number 6 now, the midpoint of 12 questions. Carl, you have command. Go.
2: Physics again.
0: All right, let's go to the second of the last of the physics questions. If the length of one side of a seesaw is doubled, the force needed to keep balance is reduced by this much. Carl?
2: Reduced by half.
0: Or 50%. That's correct. 12,000. Now in the lead, Carl. All right. Calm down, everyone. I'm the one getting excited here, but I'm telling myself, calm down, because we still have many more questions. And let's see how the scoreboard will now shift or stay the way they are in this next question. So Carl, you choose. There's one more question in physics.
2: Yes, physics. Yeah.
0: You sure?
2: Yes.
0: I mean, we can do movies if you want.
2: Yeah, but right now.
0: Everybody wants to do physics. Okay, you sure? All right, let's do the final question in physics. In 1850, this German formulated the second law of thermodynamics. I had a feeling Carl would get this. Go.
2: Rudolf Clausius.
0: Rudolf Clausius is the correct answer, yes. second law of thermodynamics that heat

0: cannot spontaneously flow from a colder body to a hotter one. It does help to be a physics graduate, Carl. However, with 15,000 points, your luck is over. We're done with the physics questions, okay? You're gonna have to choose something else outside of your comfort zone. What is that gonna be? Museums, best, first aid, or best films?
1: Best films.
0: I get a feeling you dislike all three of these
1: best
0: categories.
1: Films.
0: Best films it will be. Cedric, you like movies?
2: Somewhat.
0: All right, that might help you. Basil, you like to watch movies?
3: Just right.
0: All right, let's see if you might know this, but of course, you all get a chance to answer this question. So this is how it works, okay? For best films, this will be titles of movies that have won as Oscars, an Oscar, or a FAMAS Best Picture. So for each mystery film, I will read out a famous line. It's a line or quotation by one of that movie's lead stars, okay? So that gives you a clue. Give the name of the lead star. All you have to do is name the film. Does that make sense, Carl?
1: Yeah.
0: All right, listen in. Here is the line, famous line. I'll give the line and I'll give the actor, not even the character, but the actor, so it's even easier for you. I'm gonna make him an offer he can't refuse. Cedric.
2: The Godfather?
0: Correct, The Godfather. And who said it? No. It was Marlon Brando. Don Vito Corleone, okay? The Godfather, the original Godfather. All right, that puts you back in the board, but still 1,000 away from Carl. Cedric?
2: Let's go first aid.
0: All right, first aid. Let's go to first aid. All right. Question number 10, in first aid. Because his wife often cut her fingers while doing housework, Earl Dixon...
1: Band-aid.
0: Carl, would you know this?
1: Band-aid.
0: That is correct, Band-Aid. Earl Dixon had the good mind to invent the adhesive strip more popularly known today by his brand name. He created it in 1920. It is the Band-Aid. It is the Band-Aid. And we all know Band-Aid as a patented name, right? Because it's a Johnson & Johnson product. And that's because Earl Dixon actually worked for Johnson & Johnson. And he gave this concept to his boss, and from there, it just rolled and develop into one of the best-selling products, first aid products of all time. And thanks to Earl Dixon, we have the Band-Aid. Carl, thanks to Earl Dixon, you're now 18,000 pesos and in the lead. Choose your category.
1: Museums.
0: Museums, okay. Playing around now with different categories. For 3,000 pesos, the so-called Chamber of Horrors is a popular attraction of this landmark museum in London. Cedric, for 3,000.
2: The Tower of London?
0: Wrong. Chamber of Horrors. Carl?
1: The British Museum.
0: Wrong. Basil, just think of a museum in London.
3: Victoria and Albert Museum?
0: That is a wonderful museum in London, but it's not what we're looking for. Chamber of Horrors. It's a landmark museum, but it's not an art museum. It's actually the Wax Museum, Madame Tussauds Wax Museum, the first of which, if not mistaken, was in London. And you now have Madame Tussauds museums in different cities, global cities around the world. So none of you are right, which brings us to our final question. And this, Carl is in the lead, which means he has control of the board. You get, of course, the choice.
1: First aid.
0: For the last question. What is that?
1: First aid.
0: First aid. Why not? He went through all the different categories. A good treatment for an ankle sprain is rice. Rest, ice, compression, and what is E, Carl?
1: Elevation.
0: Elevation is correct. Carl, you are the champion that moves on to the grand finals. Congratulations, stay there. Cedric, so close, but you know what? 14,000 points, second place, not bad at all. Congratulations. And you, my dear friend, I look forward to you being in the diplomatic service one of these days. And please invite me to your consulate, okay? We'd love to see you in that foreign post. But you stay here where you are, okay? You have done fantastic. Our quantum physics specialist is moving on to the grand finals representing UP Diliman. In the meantime, you stay where you are because when we come back, we're gonna have your bonus round to add to your 21,000 pesos to take home with you. Fantastic. We'll be right back after this.

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0: Oh.
1: Join NEA Administrator Antonio Almeida and ERC Chairman Attorney Francis Juan.
3: Lord of the day.
1: What's the point of power in the Philippines? With Ronnie Puno.
4: Usapan natin lahat dyan.
1: And Alex Caleja.
5: Ano ba talaga?
1: What's the point?
6: Billionaire Quiz Bee second semifinals episode is back. Now our match is done and one champion, well, Carl over here has secured his spot in the grand finals. Carl, I have to say, saved by physics. In fact, saved by your favorite branch of physics. I mean, not just quantum physics, but German, the German school of physics. And it was that particular physicist, what was his name again? Clausius. Rudolf Clausius, who, in my opinion, really shifted the tide. It gave you momentum. You started off the match with the lowest score in the first round. I mean, you were in the bottom of the barrel, and you vaulted to the top in the second round, thanks in large part to physics, of course, but then, of course, the other categories, which you did pretty well. I'm just curious. I mean, looking at your T-shirt, Maxwell's equation, right? Tell us about that.
7: These are four equations summarized by Maxwell that govern the principles of electricity and magnetism.
6: No argument. You're really good at what you do. You're really fantastic in physics. And, well, too bad. Our bonus round is not going to be about physics. It's going to be about something, well, general information. But before we get to the bonus round, let's find out what that looks like.
8: Welcome to the adrenaline-fueled Billionaire Bonus Round, where fortunes can be made in just 60 heart-pounding seconds. This season, Round 3 features 10 questions worth 4,000 pesos each, all from one mystery category randomly drawn for the semifinals episodes. Another Season 2 innovation, we will now be circling back to skip items. Can't crack a tough question? Simply say pass, and we will come back to it, if there's time left on the clock. All that stands between today's winner and 40,000 pesos are 60 seconds, 10 questions, some fearless decision-making, and one mystery category that we will be revealing right now.
6: That's right, we'll be revealing that category in a while, but first, just a reminder, the semifinals competition might be over, but one question category stands between our winner, who's Carl, and even more cash winnings tonight. And it's time to find out that mystery category. Let's take a look. Over in our screen, what does it say? All right, our randomizer will show us. It's what's your IQ? Do you know what your IQ is? Or is that something private?
7: Okay. No, I don't know.
6: Something private, something you haven't really measured yet. Pretty much, of course, in the upper percentile, I'm pretty sure. But of course, what do you think we're going to be asking here?
7: I think people with extremely high or low IQ.
6: People with extremely high or low IQ, neither. We're looking for words with the letters IQ in them, okay? And they appear exactly in the same format, IQ, one after the other, I and Q in that order. So if you're ready, you know how this works, 60 seconds, a lot of money to take home. Tell me when you're ready.
7: Ready now.
6: Let's go. Adjective that means the only one, with IQ somewhere there.
7: Unique.
6: Next. A strong alcoholic drink with IQ. Alcoholic drink.
7: Martinique.
6: Next. Province in the island of Panay.
7: Antique.
6: All right. The shape and size of a person's body.
7: Physique.
6: Correct. A small exclusive group of people who share common interests.
7: Clique.
6: Correct. The quality of being special in a mysterious way. Mysterious way.
7: Pass.
6: Next. The country in Southeast Africa.
7: Mozambique.
6: Correct. A small shop selling clothes and jewelry, or a small brand.
7: Boutique.
6: Correct. An essay evaluating or analyzing something.
7: Critique.
6: Correct. Historical term for a native chieftain in Latin America. Sometimes in the Philippines as well.
7: Pass,
6: it's used.
7: Pass.
6: Next. The quality of being special in a mysterious way.
7: Pass.
6: You have. Next.
7: Cacique.
6: Historical term for a native.
7: Cacique.
6: Cacique. Correct. Pretty good. Let's see if you got how much you get to take home. All right, let's. Hey, that was fantastic. That takes a lot of thinking. It's different when you see the question, And when you're just listening to the question, there's a lot more mental gymnastics required. But let's see how you did. So adjective that means the only one. You guys at home, answer along with me. Unique is correct. A strong alcoholic drink. You got this wrong. Liquor. IQ, about liquor. Province in the island of Panay, what else? Antique. Shape and size of a person's body is physique. That's correct. Small, exclusive group of people who share common interests. A clique, that's also correct. Country in Southeast Africa, Mozambique is correct. Small shop selling clothes, jewelry, or just a small brand, boutique. An essay evaluating or analyzing something, critique, that's correct. Historical term for a native chieftain in Latin America. You said that at the end, and that's correct. Cacique. And the last one, the quality of being special in a mysterious way. Think about it again. You have a certain mystique.
7: Uh-huh.
6: You have a certain mystique, and you do have a certain mystique. Carl, you're a very deep person that I'm sure a lot of people consider you to have mystique. So, how many did we get? 8, amazing. 8 out of 10 for a grand total prize of 53,000 pesos. That's a lot of money, especially when you add on your previous earnings and best of all, a chance to compete in the grand finals against, of course, the best in this season. Now, tonight's winner officially moves on to the grand finals. And of course, that winner is none other than Carlo Rear from UP Biliman. And of course, he moves closer to the 1 million peso prize package that includes free air travel, Cairo, Cebu Pacific, to any overseas destination they fly to in the world. All right, Carl? Now, our deepest thanks to our sponsors for helping our students take flight. Now, what a truly inspiring performance we saw tonight. Our winner has proven that when you dream big, and most especially as Carl has proven, when you work hard, the world truly is within your reach. So all you college students out there, keep acquiring knowledge. It is and always will be your greatest asset. So we'll see you on the next Billionario Quiz Bee. Good night, everyone.

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1: 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We went beyond and set all the Philippine newsroom's agenda by bravely breaking the stories ahead before anyone else does.
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0: Habemus Papam, mayroon ng bagong Santo Papa.
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1: That's the order. 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

0: Would you rather be a legacy or a reference?
1: Ooh. I think a legacy for me means more, I think. I think you can learn a lot from a reference, but the references change and will always upgrade a reference. Like something that you buy, an iPad or whatever, or a meaning, even meanings to words. Mm-hmm. Now, you can change the word, it becomes abbreviated, becomes a slang. Everything changes mm-hmm. with the references, you know? You can find a shortcut to a reference, but a legacy you can never change. Okay.
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0: We'll give you an hour of solid discussions with our guests and tackle interesting stories that matter to you. Welcome, Claude and Justin.
1: Hey, thank you.
0: Glad to have you all back.
1: Yeah. Nice to meet you.
2: Nice to meet you. We finally meet each other.
0: I know, so now we became one little family.
1: Yeah. I know.
0: How was y'all's weekend?
2: It was good.
0: It flew by.
2: It was good. I mean, I'm happy that the storm wasn't as bad as we anticipated it to be. And normally on weekends, I try to like do my rounds with culinary restaurants. You know, like I think the culinary scene in the Philippines is booming.
0: Yes.
2: All the Michelin-starred restaurants. So this weekend, I was able to go to the restaurant of Chef Aaron.
0: Casa Palma.
2: I've been wanting to go. Poblacion. Very good place. We enjoyed. Got to hang with the chef a bit. Cocktails, drinks, you know. And then after that, very baguettes of me, but I ended up in Tugs. I had to support two of my DJ friends who had this whole this event in Mocao. So I showed up there.
0: How
2: oh my
0: fun.
2: God, surrounded by baguettes. I'm talking about like 19-year-olds.
1: 19 talaga.
2: Yeah, but the fun part about it, guys, imagine they were like playing stuff like Macarena.
0: Really?
2: And the kids were pumping, yeah. But I'm like DJed. It was a DJed Macarena.
1: Was there like a theme for the night though?
2: No, it was just, you know, just the DJs showing their music.
0: Okay. This is actually Claude's
1: the crowd?
0: Secret on why she looks so young. She hangs out with all the younger crowd.
2: Right. And I don't listen to the Tita. Hello, what?
1: Tita?
2: Wait, no. Claude, that's a pump though.
1: I'm Ate, not Tita.
2: Exactly.
1: Ate.
2: Excuse me.
0: Uh-huh. What's the best dish you can recommend at Casa Palma? What was your favorite this weekend?
2: My favorites are always the one he brings in that's not in the menu. Like
0: oh, the
2: this time
0: menu.
2: He brought in some sticky rice that had caviar in it. And it's a weird, it sounds weird, but it just like, I don't know, it plays with your mouth.
1: It's kind of umami, I guess, right? You got the salty and the sweet.
2: Yeah, exactly.
1: Yeah.
0: So I'm putting that on my list for the weekend.
2: What about you? What'd you do?
3: So I had a fun, eventful weekend. I celebrated love and culture because my brother-in-law, Pardeep, got married to my new sister, Audrey.
1: Hey,
3: so that's why I was gone. It was a beautiful Indian-Filipino wedding. So as you guys can see there, so I gained a family. We had so many outfit changes. If y'all haven't been to an Indian wedding, It's the best. And like the outfits, the makeup, the accessories, everything was so fun. And I gained a new family and they're all watching now. So shout out to the Gonzalez, Marcelia family in Cebu.

0: in Iligan. They are the best. We had so much fun, like with the cousins, with our aunties, the uncles, everybody. It was fun. So welcome to the family and congratulations, Audrey and Pardeep.
1: Amazing.
0: It was so cute. Yeah, look at Helena outfit changes yan. Like 5 or 6.
2: Indian weddings
0: super
2: are
0: super fun. Yeah, and Tita Leia and Tito Kelly were crying. They're so cute. So yeah, there's a family photo. But Justin, what did you do?
1: No, actually, before you were talking about outfit changes. Yeah. You were talking about your outfit earlier on. You sewed that on?
0: Thank you.
1: This thing?
0: So I like put it together, the patches. Do you remember we guested Wilson Franco here on our show? These are the patches he made with the different tribes here in the Philippines, and it's in with a brand, with a famous brand here. So I love supporting local.
1: Wait, was it like a pre-made patch already and then you just sewed it on? Or did you make these designs?
0: No, they're pre-made. You get to pick patches from Luzon, Visayas, or Mindanao. Okay. So I picked and I made this cute little jacket.
1: I thought you were just like extra artsy and you're I'm gonna make diagonals over here.
0: I need to learn.
2: Sideline.
0: Justin from me, that's
1: sure, why not? Support as a supportive friend.
0: But you, what did you do this weekend? I heard you had an eventful weekend.
1: Honestly, I feel like my weekend was really long because it started in Singapore. We went to Universal Studios. It was my first time to go to Universal Studios over there.
0: Oh, yeah, Singapore.
1: In Singapore, yeah. And then, and then when I flew back here, I went straight to Super Manila Comic Con.
2: Oh, look at this guy.
1: No, actually, I'm also wearing this because later on I'm gonna be having like a lunch kind of thing. It's a podcast lunch, all you know, content creators, all that stuff. With CB Cebulski, he was the editor in chief of Marvel Comics up until this year, and a couple of friends of mine are gonna be sitting down with him, asking some questions over a meal. And so that's why I'm already wearing this, but so we'll zip it back up here to be a little bit more professional today.
0: He came prepared with two outfits.
1: Yeah. No, but I was at Super Manila Comic Con over the weekend, and it's the biggest gathering, really, of like comic book artists and fans. You know, you got some cosplayers there as well, some toy enthusiasts as well.
0: Fun.
1: And it's so cool. Did you know that a lot of Filipino artists actually make the cover art for these international, for these international comics, like for Marvel, DC, and stuff?
0: For example?
1: Like these guys are you see this over here?
2: This one, the Batman one.
1: Yeah, I don't know if that was picked up or something. Over here, we're seeing Mike Zeck. This guy was responsible for making the black suit Spider-Man storyline. This is Marius Black over here, an ukiyo-e artist. And I love his meow puns. So just check this out. There's a video over here of us going in. And there's also this Avengers throne, like a Doctor Doom throne that you can sit on. Because again, Avengers Doomsday is going to be showing December 16, if I'm not mistaken.
2: Man.
1: Yeah, so there was a countdown on top. I don't know if you can show it. There you go. So I was sitting on the throne over there. I decided to wear my green jacket as well, so I could be kind of like Doctor Doomy with a smile, though. So I'm like the smiliest Doctor Doom you'll see,
0: I
1: think.
0: How exciting. Well, speaking of movies, Justin, we have a movie packed day today, because today on the Daily Dish we'll have the Millennium Goddess of Philippine Showbiz, Miss Aramina.
1: And we're also going to be having actor Elijah Canlas and director Katsky Flores on their latest film, Edge Up.
2: We're serving you all that and more on the Daily Dish.

0: Pero Tito Ron, may tanong lang ako.
1: No matter how much we try to save electricity, why does the power bill just keep going up?
2: Ay, yun ang reklamo.
0: Oh.
1: Join NEA Administrator Antonio Almeida and ERC Chairman Attorney Francis Juan. What's the point of power in the Philippines? With Ronnie Puno.
3: Usapan natin lahat yan.
1: And Alex Caleja.
4: Ano ba talaga?
1: What's the point?

0: Hello, hello. Welcome back to The Daily Dish. Today we talk about a young man who was forced to make choices bigger than himself. He was a student leader who challenged a dictatorship and paid the highest price for his conviction.
1: And now director Catsky Flores brings his story to our youth in the film Edge Up, starring Elijah Canlas as activist and martyr Edgar Hopson. Welcome to the show, guys. Welcome to The Daily Dish.
0: Thank you.
1: Congratulations, because after 5 years of production, finally this September 16th, Edge Up is finally going to come out.
0: Yeah.
1: First of all, again, congratulations.
0: Thank you.
1: And we have here director Catsky Flores, who also wrote the film.
0: I'm the co-writer.
1: The co-writer of the film.
0: Originally, the writer of the film is another filmmaker, much more prolific than me, Jade Castro.
1: Yes.
0: We started the whole five-year count, actually, includes research and development and script development. The production itself, shooting, principal photography, that's about 2 years. And everything else, post-production and then pre-production, is rounds out the whole five-year thing. Mm-hmm. So Jade is the writer originally. I wasn't supposed to be part of it, but then something happened to him early 2024. I had to kind of take over. He was unlawfully imprisoned, not related to the film.
2: Not related.
0: Yeah, wow. He's totally okay now. He's good now. But because he wasn't able to finish, we were in the middle of shooting. I had to come step in and, you know, eventually became the co-writer.
3: Now, Catsky, why did you decide to take this out of the history books instead of remaining in the books? Why is it now that you wanted to bring Edge Up's story, especially to the youth, for them to learn? What's so important about his story that needs to be learned today?
0: I think it's never been more important to have materials like this in literature, in cinema, in theater, in all sorts of, especially entertainment in this country, where entertainment is like a pulpit. And we live in a digital age where it's never been easier to distort history, to revise history, and to, you know, whitewash it even. So this is our contribution against that. But the story behind Edge Up is his eldest daughter is one of my friends way back from grade school. So Joyette Hobson, who is being portrayed by Jodie Santamaria in the film, is Edge Up's eldest. Mm-hmm. She was 3 years old when he was killed. Mm-hmm. And 2021, during the pandemic, she approached me, said that there is a project that's been waiting to take off the ground for a couple of years now about her dad, but nothing really happened. So she said, do you want to take a look at it? And I did. I'm a fan of her father's. Mm-hmm. And so from there, we just, you know, we took off and decided to, it's time. It's time for movies like this to come back and to be shown, especially to the younger generation.
1: Mm-hmm. Yeah.
3: Now, Elijah, you actually, what's so interesting, Justin, he wasn't supposed to be part of this movie. Like, not part of this movie, meaning like...
2: Wait, sorry to tell you.
3: Part of this movie, meaning like you weren't supposed to be the main character. You were supposed to play Edge Up younger.
4: Yeah, just like his student activist days.
3: Mm. Yeah.
4: Probably about like six pages in the script.
1: okay.
4: That's what Derek Katsky initially offered me. I asked for the full script. They didn't want to send it over because they were trying to be confidential with it. Because, you know, rightfully so.
0: Red tagging
4: and all that. But I don't really accept, you know, working on a film without having read the full script. So they eventually gave me the full script, and then I was like, do you have anybody who's playing the old Edge Up already? And then they were like, no.
1: Yeah.
4: So I was like, I'm right here, you
0: know?
4: Hello,
0: it's me. Around this time, we've been looking for Edge Up for like 14 months, and this is a story that we love to beat to death because it's not really something that we usually admit. But I was the last person on board casting this guy.
4: Because I look young, I guess.
0: he did look young. But then he really campaigned for it. He lobbied for it. I knew he was a brilliant actor, and it was just really my fears of if he could look 32 at the time, which is where the trajectory of the whole film is going to be. Mm-hmm. And we did a look test, and I asked him to read a couple of scenes, and he passed with flying colors. By the time he was reading the second scene, I was already convinced that I found my Edge Up.
4: Yes, we did it.
1: Now, is it true, Elijah, that you were also a student activist back in the day?
4: Yes, I am. I still try to be active. It's just harder now with the schedule and all, but I try to inform myself with everything that's happening in the country. Mm. And that's because I'm a scholar of the country. I also studied in UP, and I feel like I owe everything, you know, to the country. Mm-hmm. So mm-hmm. I think it's just fair for me to be like this and to try to help out when I can.
3: Now, Katsuki, for you, where do you draw the line when telling the story, 5 years in the making? Mm-hmm. So at what point do you say, okay, we need this for the more dramatic effect, and then we need this for the historical context? Where do you draw that line?
0: I don't think it's really a matter of drawing a line. I tell people, I've been asked this in our campus tours, but the hardest part about doing a biopic is really choosing which parts to do, because there is no way really to compress a fully lived life in under 2 hours, especially a life as big as the one Edgar Hobson lived, right? So, and he's such an important actor in one of the darkest periods of our history. So it was really looking at the map of his life and choosing the pivot points and the milestones that really formed him. Very early on, Jade and I were so, we talked and we said, okay, what are we interested in showing in this film? Because there's a myth, there's the mythology of Edgeop, the hero. He was a titan of his generation.
1: Yeah.
0: The one who led 27,000 Filipino youth during the first quarter storm. He was one of the most popular youth activists and labor organizers. But we could cover all that in cinematic form in 15, 20 minutes. Mm. We were more interested in unpacking the guy behind, the man behind the myth, the father, the son, the friend, the husband, and the father. And a very human story to show everybody and to break up, to unpack the reason, his why, of the journey, in the journey of his life, where he began, where he went, and where he ended up. And felt that that was really, that was the power of his story.
1: Yeah.
0: So that's, I guess that's how we mapped it.
1: So speaking about him as a husband, how did Joy Hobson's perspective change the way you guys understood Edgeop? And did you spend a lot of time, I mean...
0: Joy Hop, Tita Joy, the real Joy Hobson, is still alive today, is going through dementia. When we started developing the project, she wasn't fully into her condition yet. I spent maybe 4 to 6 weeks every weekend, maybe once or twice a week, going to their house in Roosevelt and interviewing, spending an afternoon with her. There were countless hours of conversations, talking and talking, and in the middle of it, she would ask me again, why are you here? Who are you? And all that. So I was able to like really catch the beginning of the progression of her disease. It's powerful because I say that Joy Hobson's story, her narrative, she's portrayed here beautifully, incredibly. The debut performance of Kaki Pangilinan as the young Joy and Miss Menchu Leuchenko Yulo, who plays the present Joy. She represents for me personally the Philippines. We are losing our memories, and there's a struggle to retain and hold on to it. And because we're losing our memories, we're a little bit maybe losing our soul. And so in a little bit of a way, that narrative for me represents what I want to be able to do with the film, which is to remind people that you need to be able to look back at our history with courage, with integrity, and to not reject it, so that we would be in a better place to understand who we are as a people, why we are here. Because without that, we wouldn't be able to, you know, like, this sounds really cringe, but forge a better future for the
4: that's
0: next
4: not
0: generation.
4: Cringe.
3: That's
4: not real.
3: Cringe. It's just facts.
1: It's just facts.
3: Yeah, but you know, Katsuki, with that being said, with Edgeop's story, what do you want everybody now in this present day take away from what happened in that dark past so we can have a better future here in the Philippines with everything going on?
0: Well, first of all, let's flip the never forget narrative and just say always remember. I'm borrowing that from Kaki, who is not here with us, but should have been. It is important to remember where we came from and to not reject it, to look at it objectively so that we can learn from it. Because learning from it is the only way forward, is the only way we can get better. Specifically for the youth, though, you know, Edjop represented a time. He lived in one of the darkest periods of our history, but he represents a group of people in our society that carries the most, a lot of the good stuff when we get born, you know, the hope, the mm-hmm. idealism,
1: the audacity,
0: yeah. the passion, yeah. the zeal that is uncorrupted, so pure and so unjaded and not lacking in cynicism. And it's that period in his life where he acted the most and he was able to lead thousands of people like him to make change, call truth to, you know, yeah. call power to account. And if there's one thing that we learned, we've been going around the country, Elijah, me, and Kaki, and Joya, talking to students in universities, and we've spoken to a number of student activists who seem to be, you know, desperate for hope and desperate for some sort of assurance that what they're doing still matters. And we tell them that, you know, this film, I hope in a small way, reminds you to that you are seen, that you are acknowledged, and that the movement and that the efforts must continue, and that, you know, we take inspiration from people like Edjop in our past to try to choose to do the good on a daily basis. Even you don't have to go underground, you don't have to do the big things, but every day choosing consciously to, you know, have integrity and to make the right choices to the best of your ability, be honest, yeah. and to not be afraid to speak up.
1: Yeah. So speaking up, Elijah, that's you. You're Edjop. You know what I mean? You're embodying this student activist. I think he was student council president at one time,
0: and
1: right?
0: Yes,
4: yeah.
1: He was pretty much
4: president, yeah.
1: Right?
4: Of yeah. NUSP.
1: And he was pretty much a straight A student, right?
0: Oh yeah. ME, Ateneo, valedictorian, and then UP Law before he quit and went underground.
1: Wow. So how did you embody all of that?
4: And I don't know.
1: did you start studying? Are you a method actor? And were you studying like a bunch of books?
4: Thank
1: just
4: you.
1: All the time?
4: No, not at all. I'm not a method actor. I'm just an actor who really takes pride in his preparation. And as soon as I landed the role, the work started there. Our main Bible, the main reference and source that we were really looking at for this film was UG by Benjamin Pimenta. So I had to read that. It's a biography about Edjop's life, especially his, actually it was his whole life, yeah. It started from his childhood. Up until the end of his life. So I read that and I watched a documentary by Joe Quaresma, and I was trying to, you know, like do his physicality and try to copy his voice. So I went into like one of our workshops, one of our rehearsals,
0: many
4: and we had
0: workshops.
4: A lot. We had a lot, which was really helped for the preparation for sure. And Derek Katsky was really guiding us, all of us there, but especially me. She was really like looking into what I was preparing and what I was doing during those workshops. And she caught me, you know? She was like, are you trying to copy his voice? Are you trying to copy how he walks
3: speaking
4: and all that? And then I was like, yeah, is that wrong? Because, you know, I'm trying to like, you know, live up to who he was. And then she was like, but that's not how you live up and try to like capture his character. You have to capture his essence, you know, try to capture who he is as a person and make him human.
0: Yeah.
4: And that's when it all shifted for me. So I was trying to capture his essence, you know, trying to figure out, you know, his wants, his likes, his dislikes, like a slam book, and even his flaws. And when we figured all of that out, then we had Edjop. I don't know if I could, I mean, I wasn't even alive during that time. But
1: I believe you already.
4: I wasn't even alive during, you know, all of this. So, but I've heard of Edjop, and I know a lot of student activists who are still, you know, in the movement now. And I just don't want to let them down. I feel like this is all of their stories, but especially Edjop and one of our producers, Atejoya Thompson, who's also a character in the story, portrayed by Ate Jodi Santa Maria. And I didn't want to let her down because she was on set all the time. And I figured, you know, she was three when her dad was assassinated. So
0: I cannot count the number of times Joya cried on the set.
4: She always cried.
0: At one point, I said, maybe you should not be at the system, but no.
3: Well, this is probably part of her trauma healing as well.
0: Oh, yeah.
4: Yes.
0: Oh, yeah.
4: She would
0: say the exact same thing.
3: But quickly, I want to ask both of y'all. You guys have already done the screening, and I can't wait to see this movie to learn more about Filipino history. What's something the young people, especially the young activists, have asked you guys or maybe said that caught you off guard after watching the film?
4: We've had a lot of good questions. We've went to so we're going around schools around the Philippines having these campus conversations. And, you know, the interesting thing about all of the schools is that probably like two out of over 100, 200 people, students, only know of Edjo.
0: Yeah, we usually start, none of them know who Edjo is. And by the time we're done, they're so invested and engaged in what he did. Interesting question. I think, well, the one that caught me off guard, I don't know, the first one when we did Cebu in Southwestern University, FINMA in Cebu, which kicked off our Vismin leg. One of the students, I think he was an activist, or he is an activist, and he felt really passionately about, I was talking about this earlier, seeing the meaning behind what they're still doing. Like, because I said it in the beginning when we were there, that the reason we're here, sure, we're promoting a film, but we're promoting this film the way Edjo campaigned
5: for NUSB
0: by going directly to the source and going to you guys, because we want to hear what your thoughts are, what your real feelings are, how do you check in on you. And I think this student asked about, when he was asking about how are they supposed to take a movie like Edjo, given in the present day situation where you have student activists getting killed and, you know, red tagging is not really abated. It's just been maybe a little bit less seen, but it still goes on. And I had to pause because it felt there's no easy answer for something like that, for to give inspiration that way. I don't think you can get get inspiration from watching one film. But I did say that, you know, I hope it helped him. It seemed like it helped him. Kaki also said this to add to it, that activism is supposed to be hard. And I guess I just validated his efforts and the efforts of his friends and other activist people in their organization. And I said, you know, movies like this, I hope you take inspiration from it, that you understand that you're a rare breed and you inspire by your actions other people to do activist things, maybe not at the scale that you're doing it, but in a way that still makes an impact.
1: Well, Katsuki, I'm sure that this film is going to inspire a whole generation of activists.
0: We hope so.
1: Or at the very least, you know, people who will stand up for what's right.
0: Yes,
1: in,
0: yes.
1: In whatever setting,
0: yes,
1: right?
0: Yes,
1: so,
0: yes.
1: And let's go. So having said that, Katsuki, Elijah, if you guys could invite our audience to go and watch Edjo.
5: Okay, I'll invite first because she has like an important announcement. So yeah, guys, we have a movie coming out. It's called Edjo, directed by this wonderful director right here.
0: Thank you.
5: Edjo is coming out in cinemas nationwide on September 16th.

0: regular ticket price and then lowered it further for students. It's only good for 5 days, so September 16 to September 20. If you want to get the student discount, please go watch Edge Up. We open September 16 in cinemas nationwide.
1: Awesome. I will bring my student ID.
2: Okay.
1: But thank you, guys. Thank you for joining us, Elijah Canlas and Katsuki Forrest of Edge Up. Looking forward to the movie.
0: Thank you.
1: Up next, we'll speak with actress Ara Mina on her latest project. Don't go away. The Daily Dish will be right back.

0: kompleto na eh.
1: No debate.
2: Someone watching what happened with the two factions, dapat po ba silang mag-reconcile?
3: As of now, kasakita na eh.
1: Just open conversations.
4: Wala palang basis, ano ginagawa natin dito?
0: But in objection, bakit ba?
5: The more he speaks, the more details he supplies, the more he's revealed as a fraud.
2: Be informed, be insightful of the news.
1: At the forefront.
6: 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Still beautiful, still bold, and still commanding, and the spotlight is all hers. The Millennium Goddess of Philippine Showbiz, the one and only Miss Aramina. 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
7: Welcome.
6: Hola.
7: Good morning.
6: Good morning, Kama. We thought not morning, but it's afternoon. But here it's always morning.
7: Yeah, for me, kasi this time is morning pa din.
6: Same.
7: Yep. Yeah, well, thank you for the wonderful introduction. And it's my first time here in Daily Dish.
6: Nice. Welcome and thank you for making time for us. You know, but Ara, most people don't know your name is actually Hazel.
7: Yes,
6: which
7: Hazel.
6: I think is so beautiful. Let's talk about that. Who is Hazel that people don't see? Because most people just know you as Ara on screen.
7: Oh, well, I'm a hardworking, stubborn in a way because I keep on doing business even pag sinasabi ng mama ko tama na yan but I keep on opening doing try doing business. Mm-hmm. And even in my career I'm a persistent and actually parang minsan feeling ko introvert ako pero
6: you can be ambivert, both.
7: Ah, yeah, naman. Ambivert.
6: And Taurus ka kasi, kaya stubborn ka.
7: Yes.
6: We're the same. You're May 9, Taurus. I'm May 6.
7: Oh,
6: so,
7: kaya,
6: lahat ng characteristics mo, also same.
7: Yeah.
8: So, I know Ara from before.
7: Yes.
8: Okay, everybody knew your name. You started off at 14 years old.
7: Oh, my God.
8: Huwag na
7: kayo magbilang, ha? Kailan taon na ako.
8: Parang okay. Back then, synonymous nung Aramina to sexy star. You were one of the hot seas back then, right?
7: Yes.
8: And to this day, but let's talk about your career path. As I said, you started parang sexy movies, but then you won all these major awards as well for dramatic roles as well. Yeah. Went into politics. From all of that, Ara, if I ask you now, like which one do you think is the real you? Is it more an actress? Is it more a business person? You went into politics as well. Is it politics?
7: Well, I'm more on right now. Pinipili ko na lang yung projects. So, I'm focused now sa business.
8: Yeah.
7: Because ang dami kong nasimula na business, kumbaga na-divide yung attention ko. Like a beauty brand. Yung Ara Secret, it's been one decade already.
8: Wow.
7: So, kung, as in, okay yung sales ko. Kahit hindi siya yung sobrang maingay na brand, but I have a clientele because mostly abroad.
8: Mm-hmm.
7: I ship worldwide. And nag-start ako, hindi nila alam, nag-start ako sa kiosk, yung mga ganon. And then I have a, ako yung isa sa pinaka nauna mag-commerce sa online.
6: Yeah, before live selling was a thing, ikaw yung nauna.
7: Yes, because Instagram, Facebook and the website. Mahal pa ang paggawa ng website noon.
8: Yeah.
7: So, nag-risk ako doon. But it's doing well that time kesa yung may kiosk ako.
8: Yeah. Hmm. So, actually, you're starting with showbiz and going to business. It worked out, right? Kasi you made a name for yourself first before you started with your business. So, parang may buzz na.
7: Parang nakaka-help siya.
8: Yeah.
7: Especially, may ano ka pala. Coffee shop, bake shop, ganyan. But for my first love talaga is bata pa ako is singing, baking.
6: Modern day MRS degree. She got her Miss degree.
7: Singing and baking because hindi pa ako nag-artista, nagbe-bake na talaga ako. And now lately nag-refresh ako ng course for a new product for Hazelberry because ni-revamp ko siya, i-relaunch ko this year.
8: Mm-hmm.
7: Itong Burmans because people keep asking me, kailan ulit namin matitikman? But I will concentrate on my cheesecake.
6: Ooh, I'm excited for that. But you know, my question is, with everything you've mentioned here,
7: you already had a name for yourself. Everybody knew you. You're Aramina.

0: what do you have? Why do you feel the need to keep reinventing and keep trying new things?
1: Oh, well, for you, para magkaroon ka, para tumagal ka. Kasi, and of course, sa generation ngayon and sa time natin, dumarating yung time na, ay, hindi na uso yung sexy. And when you come to the certain age din na, mukha naman akong sira kung magpapasexy pa ako, di ba? And I have a daughter already.
0: Yeah.
1: So, ito yung path naman ngayon into business. And maybe yung mga roles ko, I'll choose. And I'm producing also a podcast for other artists and vertical films because I have a Moonstone Entertainment production.
0: So would you say the reinvention is the key to your success and for like other people to follow suit? To stay in this industry, you have to keep reinventing yourself.
1: Yes, you need to reinvent yourself. Like before, from teeny bopper to sexy. Why ako nagpa-sexy? Because ang daming wholesome. Hindi ako mapansin. So, ginawa ko siyang stepping stone. Reinvent ko yung sarili ko. Nag-sexy ako. Noong napansin na ako, I need to prove that I can act. I can act. So, na-motivate ako para hindi sabihin na puro pagpapa-sexy lang. And thank God, all my directors are award-winning directors. So, nagkaroon ako ng award, and then after ko magkaroon ng award, so nandun din yung time na nagsisinging ako, nag-abroad ako.
0: Mm-hmm. Do you think that award, when you won Best Actress for your film, Manopo, did that ignite and change something in you?
1: Yes. Yes. Kasi dun nila ako natawag na serious actress. Actually, before the Millennium Goddess title, They called me, my title first is the Sex Goddess of Philippine Cinema. Hmm. And then they turned it into Millennium Goddess when I won an award.
2: Oh, so that's how it came about.
1: And then that's the time na naging calendar girl ako from 1999 to 2000. It's a millennium.
2: Oh, there you go.
1: Yeah, yun yung kainitan ng career ko that time. Yeah. Yung naging calendar girl ako to millennium.
2: I'm curious though, since you had parang you had a step, you went from acting, then you know from to business and stuff like that. But are you the type na hindi mo na babalikan? If you were offered, let's say, another sexy role at this point in your life, because you look great.
1: Oh wow,
2: you do. If they ask you to do it, would you still do it? Or I know you didn't, you weren't able to enter politics when you ran the last time. Mm. But would you ever run again?
1: No, I will not run.
2: Hindi na. Okay.
1: I will not. I will run in the field.
2: Triathlon na lang.
1: Yeah, triathlon na lang para maging fit lalo. A sexy thing. Better siguro hindi na. But if it's Hollywood or international, and I think pang award-winning film, it depends on the story. And if the price is right.
2: Yeah, why not?
1: Kasi, syempre, kumbaga, hindi mo na, kumbaga, hindi mo na ginagawa yan eh. So, for me, it's premium na pag ginawa ko.
2: Correct.
1: So, parang, it depends then also, I'll ask my husband, I'll ask my daughter, but my daughter, no, mom! Kasi if I'm wearing sexy thing, mom!
2: Oh, cute.
1: Lalo na babae. So, parang, ang hirap na. So, but I'm not closing my door naman. Mami, biglang may offer eh.
2: Uh-oh.
1: Tapos, biglang sinabi ko, hindi. Tapos, maalala nila yung sinabi ko dito sa Daily Dish. Oh, sabi mo hindi.
0: Well, speaking of, you have an upcoming movie, right?
1: Yes.
0: A horror movie.
2: Horror naman.
1: Horror.
0: I was trying to watch the trailer. I couldn't finish it. Natakot ako.
1: Really?
0: It's scary. So you did your job well.
1: Oh, thank you. I love watching horror films. Eh. And when I accept this, 3 years in the making to actually. Because nandiyan pa si Tito Ronaldo Valdez and Miss Jacqueline Jose, the late Ronaldo Valdez and Jacqueline Jose. So hindi pa namin tapos yung film. That's the time na namatay si Miss Jacqueline Jose. I was talking to her pa nga before she died after ilang days na namatay na siya. So parang we feel talaga. 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

0: kasama sa film. 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
1: Yeah. Ara, bakit kaya? For me, ha, I feel like Filipinos do really well with horror movies. Parang ang galing ng mga horror movies natin. 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
2: So, if there's any like genre we perfected, it's like drama and horror.
1: Yeah. For some reason, our horror is very, it's done really well. Why do you think that's so?
0: Maybe kasi maraming matatakotin na Filipino. So kasi yung ibang mga ano naman hindi Filipino. 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
1: Yeah, that's true. When we have the mga, what are the scary ones? The mga, John. Growing up, I remember, I believed I had a copper outside my house.
0: The manananggal.
2: And it's coming back now with like Forgotten Island, but like in a nice way, like for kids to understand it. Yes. Which I think is interesting.
0: Yeah.
2: What was the scariest part for you filming this movie? Because every time we talk to somebody here and they did a horror movie, there's always mga creepy vibes where they film, something happens. Meron ba nangyari like that with you?
0: Well, sa akin, wala. 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
1: hala.
0: Tinitignan ko lang. I'm not really afraid. 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
1: Oh my.
0: So ganun. So medyo, yung iba na may open ng third eye, nakakakita. Or nakaka-feel lang there's something in the house. Mm-hmm. But I think there's something in the house kasi it's really old.
1: Yeah. But do you need a certain kind of acting skill to do horror? I mean, compared to the other ones, is horror one of the harder roles to do? Compared to the, like, sexy films or let's say a dramatic film? Or hindi, pare-pareho lang naman?
0: Well, the drama kasi, you need to, ano eh, umiyak talaga yung may tears, di ba? 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Then dadaanan sa shot. 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Ibig sabihin, ano na, may nakita ka ng something.
1: Yeah.
0: So more on, yung mata mo yung uma-acting. Tapos saka ka na lang na sisigaw to follow na lang.
2: I was like, no way, I'm just watching her. And I said, and this is why I'm not an actress. I'm here at none.
1: Right?
0: So, parang ano, ilalagay mo na lang yung sarili mo na natatakot ka. Maybe to motivate you, think of the scariest, na yung scariest thing na talagang ayaw mo, yung may fear ka.
2: From all the genres you've done, which one would you keep going back to?
0: Drama.
1: That's where she won her awards. Yeah, siguro drama nga. Oh.
0: Drama kasi hindi na ako masyado umiiyak sa ano in real life eh. Kumbaga always na gusto ko good vibes lang. Yeah. So, pero sometimes pag na-stress ka, 'di ba?
1: Yeah.
0: Parang isang beses, na-stress lang ako dahil umuulan, ganyan, nagmamadali. Tapos ako pa nag-drive. So, I think drama is pwedeng outlet ko. But I love also comedy. Ah. Mm-hmm. Doing comedy, parang naglalaro ka lang.
1: Oh. Kasi parang nga they say, di ba, if you're a singer, you write the music according to your life experiences. So,
0: yes.
1: Siguro that's what you're saying. Sa drama rin, if you have a lot of, parang growing up, you have sad, you break up, something like that, you can touch that more.
0: That's right.
1: But now you're happy, now you're in family, not so much depth and pain. So, it's hard na to.
0: So, it's hard. It's challenging for me.
1: Right, correct.
0: So, pero before kasi, pag nagagamit mo yung mga experiences mo, nagagasgas din siya. 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
1: Correct.
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2: You know, Ara, after everything you've been through, and we went on a roller coaster ride with you on this show from every genre, everything you've done, from acting to business. If your 14-year-old self could look back and see everything you've accomplished, especially being the Millennium Goddess, what would you tell yourself now? Or your younger self now?
0: Be wiser, be smarter, everything you do. Kasi syempre, along the way, in my journey, may mga failures na hindi mo naman din inaasahan. But sometimes, you need that failure para to make you a better person, to hone you from who you are right now.
2: Well, thank you, Ara. 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Yeah.

0: Siyempre, panoorin niyo po ito dahil ito po yung last film na ginawa ni Ms. Jacqueline Nacen, Tito Ronaldo Valdez. 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September 9 na po yan.
1: There you go. Oh. Thank you, Ara. Thank you for coming.
2: Thank you.
1: Look exactly the same.
2: Wow. Thank you. We'll take a quick break. Don't go away. The Daily Dish will be right back.

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Bilyonario News Channel is now live on GSAT Channel 40, reaching a broader audience across Visayas and Mindanao with brave stories and bold insights that shape business, economy, and the country from Metro Manila and beyond. 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
1: Guys, now we have so much bonding to do. We have two movies to see, because I want to see both. Si Poon, I'm scared to watch, but I will watch it with a group.
2: You want? Okay, I'm down.
3: Let's do it.
2: I'm down.
1: Let's do it. I'll bring my eye mask and I'll just eat my popcorn like this.
2: Yeah.
1: I love
2: scary
1: films.
2: For me, it's the popcorn. You know, I always block out like 60% of the screen, and I just kind of look there, you know what I mean?
1: Edge Up, I really want to see.
2: Yeah.
1: That one sounds so fun to watch.
3: Yeah.
2: As we know, you know, Mo here is a fan of Philippine history. You know, she's doing everything she can right now to just immerse herself in everything that is Hekasi.
1: I'm so glad that all these like historical figures are popping up, because it's not just me, it's also for the younger generations to watch and learn about.
3: Yeah, that's right. All right, tomorrow on The Daily Dish, guys, we'll speak with jewelry entrepreneur Carl Fitter. And we'll also have some desserts with Patricia and Panina Bernardo from Goo Cookies.
2: And that's it for us today, Monday. Join us again tomorrow for more Real Talk.
3: A lot of spilled tea
1: with zero filter. I'm Monique Tuzon Bossy. Anytime is a good time, because it's always Mo Fun with us.
2: I'm Justin Carino, always on top with the news and stories that matter most. 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
3: And I'm Claudine Trillo. Thank you for making us your lunchtime companion. That's The Daily Dish.
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15: Ngayong gabi, sisimulan na natin ang agenda.
1: Instead of counting the years, we count the days. We went beyond and set all the Philippine newsroom's agenda by bravely breaking the stories ahead before anyone else does.
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17: Ang ilang proyekto ng kumpanya, hindi makita. Ang iba naman, hindi pa kumpleto.
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1: That's the order. 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
19: Good evening, I'm Pinky Webb.
1: Asking the right questions.
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20: We entered into that possibility. Sige, pag-aralan natin.
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1: Pinky Webb.
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